0: lost my temper.
1: Cassidy says he was sticking up for Americans who have questions about the Iran war.
0: And if someone tried to bully me to say, wait a second, because I am whatever I am, I'm going to bully you, I ain't going to put up with it.
1: Cassidy lost a primary election last month to a Republican challenger endorsed by President Trump.
2: Fox's Jared Halpern at the White House. Earlier today, the president canceled a planned signing of the Affordable Housing Bill to pressure Senate Republicans to pass the Save America Act. The president downplayed the importance of that measure.
3: Lower the interest rates. You can have all the housing you want. But you have to understand, I don't want to hurt people that own houses, too. These people, for the first time in their lives, they have valuable houses. They become rich. I don't want to hurt them either.
2: But Senate Democratic leader Chuck Schumer says the Save America Act, which requires proof of citizenship and identification to vote, will not pass in the Senate. A second powerful earthquake with a magnitude of 7.5 has struck Venezuela. 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
4: A scattered pop-up shower, but most of us remain dry tonight. I'm Cy Albright, and here's what's trending in News Talk KZRG. As things will change tomorrow, though, slight risk of severe weather tomorrow afternoon into the late night hours. We are in the 5% hatched risk for a rotating storm that could produce some sorts of a tornado. But again, primary hazards, damaging wind gusts, and some large hail for much of the area tomorrow afternoon through early Friday morning. Just be weather aware. 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And also be sure to join Zimmer Marketing in downtown Webb City on Saturday, 10 a.m. to 3 p.m. for the Red White Sip and Shop event. 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It's good food, it's great shopping, and it's family fun for a wonderful cause all in one place. 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Is Missouri U.S. Senator Josh Hawley blasting the Postmaster General for only having a 76% delivered on time rate?
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16: Here's your KZRG forecast. A flood watch for the area from Thursday afternoon through Friday morning. Could be looking at 2 to 4 inch rains during that time, along with even a few strong to severe storms looking possible. Some scattered storms around late tonight, low 67. Scattered showers and storms are likely as we head through Thursday, a high in the mid-80s. Heavy rainfall a possibility. I'm meteorologist Mark Thibodeau in the KZRG Storm Center.
17: He's here. He's here. Now, broadcasting from the underground command post, deep in the bowels of a hidden bunker, somewhere under the brick and steel of a nondescript building, we've once again made contact with our leader, Mark Levin.
18: So we're celebrating 250 years of America, and I ask you, or I say to you, I submit to you, we either commit to leaving those that will come after us a better America, or we don't. It's that simple. Good evening, America. I am Rich Valdez, Valdez with an S, at Rich Valdez on all of the social media. Some of you guys know me as Mr. Call Screener from the Mark Levin Show many years ago. After that, I went on to, I've been doing radio for 8 years now, and I hosted a nationally syndicated show, and in January, I just signed a deal to be globally syndicated on Roku TV through the Festiva Network, and we're doing TV now, which is really exciting. I host a podcast as well. This is America with Rich Valdez. Feel free to subscribe to that and get at me online at Rich Valdez. And that's Valdez with an S, by the way, on all of the social media. Now, some of you guys may know my voice from here. Like I said, filling in for the great one many times. Some of you may know me from Newsmax, where I do some commentary pretty much every week. And others are just meeting me for the first time. So I encourage you to go to richvaldez.com and subscribe to the show. Join the familia. And this idea of celebrating America for 250 years, right, and committing, like I said, to leaving a better country to those that come after us, we've got to either commit to it or not. We're either going to be guided by love or by fear. You choose. Sometimes fear manifests as anger. And that's why I think so many people get hot under the collar about so many issues. I get it. They're afraid. They're afraid of seeing the country that they love become a different place for the people that they love and potential grandchildren down the road, right? I know that's what it is for me. This is already a different experience, right? Most of my worry is placed on my, I have two daughters, 21 and 25 years old. And I can tell you that I spend a considerable amount of time, more than I should, thinking about their well-being and their safety. I probably should trust God a little more, but I do. I worry. I'm a dad. And I want them to live in a country, the same country I grew up in, the same country where I was able to open up a barber shop when I was still in high school, right? I started this business out of my dad's bathroom in an apartment. And I built up a clientele, went to school for cosmetology, and had a business by the time I was 17. 16 and a half, really. All of that happened because of America. Not, you know, I've never lived in another country, but I can guarantee you that most 16-year-olds aren't opening businesses there. And I went on to open other businesses and serve in government and get into the media and nationally syndicated radio and the number one radio market in America, New York City. And I've been able to do so many great things. And I did all that, you know, by the time I was 39. Now, I'm not, you know, like Mark would say, no brag, just facts. But I'm saying that really to give kudos. I'm bragging for America. I'm bragging for the opportunities that are here. Because the goal is, and the goal always was, to win the battle in the free marketplace of ideas. Yeah, in the free market. But we have to sell these ideas. People have to understand the beauty and the grit and the benefit of America. But Americans on the left have put their thumbs on the scale, right? The AOCs, the Mamdanis, the Bernie Sanders of the world. And all I want you to do is remember that George Washington, he didn't panic. I'm sure he was scared, but he didn't panic. He was decisive and he was committed. He was a statesman. So we have to be committed to beating those ideas that we dislike in the marketplace of ideas. You know, Lincoln was also committed. He was clear in his admonition, in his address, the Lycian address, right? His inauguration as well. He made it very clear that it's critical for America to be strong, to hold ourselves together, because if we're ever brought down, we would be undone from within. Think about that for a second. And I say all of that to say, I recently had a conversation, right? I have an interest in a jewelry business, Matthias Jewelers in River Edge, New Jersey. And I was at the showroom, and we had a number of guests and a small mixer that we hosted. And I was having a conversation with somebody who was a television talent on one of the cable networks on a reality television show, very successful, also had a side business as a social media influencer with more than 1 million followers, and just a really a charming person. But in this conversation, this young person, younger than me, and I'm 48 now, so she tells me, oh, I can't stand this country. Now, of course, I'm triggered at this point, but I realized she's just speaking from her experience, right? What has she been exposed to? Probably not a whole lot, right? Did she study the effects of Maoism, of Stalinism? Does she know what these things do? I don't know anything about her. So I said, well, why do you say that? And she's like, oh, I'm so over it. I'm tired of it. You know, because the media that she consumes, because she's younger, isn't the boob tube that you and I grew up watching, where we still had books and other things, right? Or even, you know, talk radio, right? In her age group, it's TikTok and Instagram and the streaming music apps. And then that's it, YouTube. So I realized, you know, let me engage here. So we started talking about it. I said, well, talk to me about that. Well, why don't you like it? You seem to be doing really well in America. And her response was, I could do really well anywhere, right? My business is electronic. I can do it from anywhere. And she's like, I've been looking at places. You know, I like things in L.A., but they're $3 or $4 million. That same apartment in better weather, let's say in Colombia, would be $400,000, $500,000, $600,000. And I said, oh, for sure. I said, but you realize that you could not build this business that you have in Colombia. You can only run it from there, right? You're not able to become. And I'm sure there's a lot of people in Colombia. Look at Carol G, right? She's a big Colombian superstar. But my point is, this girl made her business here. And she said, well, yeah, I guess. You know, she wasn't being obstinate in any way. She was, you know, open to the conversation we were having. But it made me think, man, that is really, really tough, right? It's tough that so many people, you know, even a sweet girl like her, that they're just programmed to automatically not like America. Because if they're scrolling through social media at some point the last summer or two, they likely saw images of small children being slaughtered, blaming it on the Jews and America and Israel for their war. Blaming, you know, just every societal ill has been blamed on America or the billionaires. It's the billionaires. What that is people appealing to the goodness in each of us. Right. And the people that are doing the appealing are the radical left. This is how Castro did it. This is how every last lefty does it. So I thought to myself as part of this conversation, I said, hey, keep it cool. Keep it cool. I don't want to get too carried away here. And I said, well, look, all I could tell you is, you know, for me, I had some success as a young man with a barbershop, then other businesses and then different careers. And, you know, I'm a kid that grew up in Brooklyn to parents that came from Puerto Rico, and we did not have, you know, any pot to piss in, but I've survived. And she was like, yeah, amen. That's cool. And I continued saying, just keep in mind, you know, and I looked around, and I said, you know, we're in a jewelry store. People make enough money in this country to buy jewelry, number one, right? We have so much going on that we can do that. Not that you can't buy jewelry in other countries, but there are a bunch of countries where people don't make enough money to buy jewelry. Number two, I pointed out air conditioning. Last I checked, That was something we invented here in America. I pointed to the lights. I said, wow, the light bulb? Yep, that's another thing we invented here. That telephone? Yep, telephones. America. And I just went down the line of things that we've, you know, the airplane, the light bulb, electricity, the refrigerator, right? And most recently, this phenomena known as OnlyFans, where a bunch of people are making a lot of money, mainly women, doing Lord knows what. And she was like, yeah, I guess. And I didn't want to push too hard, you know. We're doing business here. I wasn't here to preach. She just said something, and I wanted to, you know, as gently as I could, give her my perspective. Not push back, but give her my perspective. And it's in that same mindset that I think about a year ago, sickle cell anemia was cured in New York with gene therapy. Yesterday, in Louisiana, their first patient in Louisiana, was cured yesterday, 23 years old. The guy from New York, 21 years old. These guys now have a new lease on life. And I thought to myself, not bad for the country that everybody hates, right? The airplane, which is today the private jet. And all these luxury items that we enjoy, they come from America. And I can't help but be thankful to be part of that legacy. You know, I wasn't there for it, but I'm here now. And it makes me wonder how much of these conversations, how many of these conversations am I going to have or are you going to have in order to get to a place where people go, yeah, you know, I may not like some things about America, but man, it's the best place out there. And boy, have we contributed to this world, to this society. Anyway, I want to get your thoughts on that. You know the phone number, 877-381-3811, 877-3811. And let me know what you think. Plus, if you have a thought, an opinion, a story to share on sickle cell anemia being cured, we're going to be getting into that straight ahead as well. Plus, some talk on Iran, the MOU. Some people like it, some people don't. All of that's coming up straight ahead. I'm Rich Valdez, Valdez with an S, filling in for the great one.
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16: Here's your KZRG forecast. It's some heavy rainfall on the way. We have a flood watch from Thursday afternoon through Friday morning. That's when the balance of the rain will fall. Could be looking at 2 to 4 inch rains during that time. Could lead to some flooding. Some scattered showers and a few storms likely late tonight, mostly after midnight, your low 67. And then a few scattered showers and storms returning after about 4 p.m. Thursday. Highs up in the mid-80s. Rainfall amounts could be locally heavy. Showers and a few storms Thursday night, your low 71. And rain chances diminish Friday, afternoon high 87. I'm meteorologist Mark Thibodeau in the KZRG Storm Center.
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0: we're going to talk about this big development with sickle cell anemia. Because why? Because that's American ingenuity. That is American exceptionalism. Right? We're celebrating the 250th birthday of America. We've got a year where the Knicks win, where El Trompitos and all this Magnus, the 45th and 47th president of these United States, has replaced the reflecting pool in Washington, right? I mean, this seems to be the biggest topic that they can ask when the press pool gets near them. We've got the World Cup, 78 Super Bowls. How do I know that? I just interviewed the White House task force chair, Andrew Giuliani, on my show a couple of days ago, and he was telling me about all of these amazing developments that the United States has put into securing these events with aerial protection through drones. I mean, just fascinating stuff that didn't exist, you know, not 5 years ago, as far as I know. And all of these wonderful things, Freedom 250, America 250, the big UFC thing that I did not get a ticket to. I've got a bone to pick with El Trompito. But all of that said, this is a beautiful time of year to celebrate this. And the fact that the first patient with sickle cell anemia in Louisiana was cured just yesterday through this gene therapy, to me, was just remarkable, and I'd be remiss if I didn't share it with you. Listen to this.
1: Emotional day as a 23-year-old New Orleans man rings in a new future at Manning Family Children's Hospital.
2: Twenty-three-year-old Daniel Cressy became the first person in Louisiana to be functionally cured of sickle cell disease through gene therapy. That means the disease is no longer active in his system. Cressy says that his dream of becoming a pilot was almost taken away from him because of this blood disorder. He says it was tough, a two-year journey under this procedure, and he wants to pay that forward with his own nonprofit to help other people going through sickle cell treatment.
3: This entire journey was the hardest thing I've done in my life. And the reason why I work so hard with our organization, Privileged Pilots, is because I don't want anybody else to have to experience the loneliness and the uncertainty and the hopelessness that I felt a couple of years ago.
4: Someone's ability to access treatment and potentially cure should not be defined by their zip code. People in Louisiana deserve the same opportunity as people anywhere else in this country. The people living with sickle cell disease are here. They are neighbors, our friends, our families.
2: Doctors say the therapy uses a patient's very own stem cells that have been edited in a lab so they no longer produce the defective cells that cause the disease. We're told around 3,000 people in Louisiana have sickle cell disease. That is the highest rate per capita in this country.
0: How's that for America 250, right? I mean, just the things that we see in this country, the leaps and bounds, the ingenuity, the advanced innovation. And that's my new name, by the way, for AI. It's advanced innovation. I spent a lot of time, you know, fearing AI, takeover of the humanoid robots and all that. And I've got to say, there's a lot of good to it. There's a lot of bad to it. There's a lot of whatever you want to make of it. But one thing I can guarantee you is that it's not going anywhere, and we need to learn how to embrace that stuff. And that's something I've been doing professionally, using some of that voice cloning stuff to take my show into Spanish language and expand into places like Colombia, where we just saw a right-wing victory. You know, I'm not taking credit for that, but I will say I charted in the top 100 recently in Colombia, and I can't help but think that that may have be a symptom of a greater issue, like people moving towards the right all over South America. And isn't that a good thing? Can we get some of that over here, please? Anyway, I want to get to your calls. I see a call from Georgia, from Pennsylvania, a couple of others. Let me give you the phone number again, 877-381-3811. Let me see. Where do we go? Let's go to Craig. Craig's in Danville, Pennsylvania. Craig, quickly, go for it.
5: Yeah, hey, right. That's just so inspiring to hear that story. You hear me there?
0: Yeah, go for it.
5: Okay. America is the greatest nation in the world, and I just wanted to kind of throw out there that it didn't just happen, though. You know, it took a lot of men and women to make it happen, and it's going to take a lot of men and women to keep it great. And I just wanted to call out there to the crowd, I guess, that, you know, you got to get involved.
0: Yeah, absolutely. Getting involved is key. No job too big or too small. It's America. Put up or shut up. All right, amigos, we're coming right back to your calls and more, a little bit on Iran. And I got a few things up my sleeve. It's Val.
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10: News. I'm John Saucier. Ukraine says they struck a major natural gas processing plant and two satellite communication centers as the country continues to launch long-range attacks into Russia. President Trump calls Ukrainian President Volodymyr Zelensky courageous.
11: No matter how you look at it, he's doing pretty well. He's holding his own, at least. A lot of people dying on both sides. But I think he's doing pretty well.
10: Meanwhile, Republicans say Democrats are panicking about far-left Democratic socialists running ahead of the November midterms, especially in races like New York, where they're being backed by New York City Mayor Zohran Mamdani. Florida Republican Senator Ashley Moody on Fox Business says,
12: it is calling all law enforcement pigs. It is talking about seizing production. I mean, this is more communism. They can call themselves Democratic socialists all they want, all day long, but these are communists.
10: Three congressional Democrats endorsed by Mamdani won primaries in their districts. America's listening to Fox News.
13: Scattered shower or two, but most of us remain dry tonight. Lows of 67 tomorrow morning. I'm Ty Albright. Here's what's trending in News Talk KZRG. Do have a flood watch, though, that goes into effect at 1 o'clock tomorrow afternoon. And then we've got a severe risk tomorrow afternoon through early Friday morning. Storm Prediction Center putting us in the 5% hatched risk for a tornado, or at least a rotating storm that could produce a tornado. So we just want to be weather aware. Download that Zimmer Storm Sensor app. Also, make sure you join us for the Honor Flight of the Ozarks Radiothon tomorrow on the stations of Zimmer Marketing, helping raise money so our local veterans can go to our nation's capital and see the war memorials made for them. He's calling it groundbreaking legislation. Missouri U.S. Senator Josh Hawley's latest bill will ensure Americans living in rural areas have access to top-notch and close-to-home health care. It's called the Rural Hospital Emergency Room Guarantee Act. It would, among other things, create a dedicated 10-year funding stream to keep emergency rooms in rural America open. Yeah, Southwest Missouri Congressman Eric Burleson's got some sort of similar plan. The Great American Health Alliance is calling on Congress to advance the Great American Health
14: Care Plan. Puts President Trump's vision into law. It gets bureaucrats and middlemen out of the way, put Americans in control of their health care dollars.
13: Burleson says it's a big improvement over Obamacare. I'm Ty Albright, News Talk KZRG.
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16: Here's your KCRT forecast. It's some heavy rainfall on the way. We have a flood watch from Thursday afternoon through Friday morning. That's when the balance of the rain will fall. Could be looking at 2 to 4 inch rains during that time. Could lead to some flooding. Some scattered showers and a few storms likely late tonight, mostly after midnight. Your low 67. And then a few scattered showers and storms returning after about 4 p.m. Thursday. Highs up in the mid-80s. Rainfall amounts could be locally heavy. Showers and a few storms Thursday night. Your low 71. And rain chances diminish Friday. Afternoon high 87. I'm meteorologist Mark Thibodeau in the KCRG Storm Center.
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0: years old. I have all kinds of opinions on everything. But you know what? The only thing I really value now is why things are the way they are. And I believe that America is an idea. And it's the way we practice those ideas, the way we understand those ideas, that make all the difference. There are people that look at a cookbook and they see a recipe. They want to make beef bourguignon. And they look at the recipe and they screw it up because they don't understand what it's telling them. And I think
1: I get what you're saying. And I agree. There's an opportunity for all here. And some appreciate it and some don't. Some see what's before them and some don't. And I agree that this is likely why you see people like, I use Marco Rubio because he was just there, somebody born in this country to parents that were born elsewhere under communism, and how he fights for America. Why? Because he's seen and heard through the firsthand account of his parents how bad things are. And I've also seen those things. And that is, to me, the differentiating factor, right? Without immigrants coming to this country and giving the immigrant experience and kind of sharing how difficult it was and why they love America the way they do, I likely would not have the appreciation that I have for this country. And I think what we've lost, to your point, the people that may want to cook, right, the beef bolognese or whatever it is they want to make, and not realizing what they have in front of them, the ingredients of American exceptionalism that they have to make their dish, is that they haven't seen a bad day the way others have. And that is, like the saying goes, it's those good times that produce soft people. And sadly, those soft people are the ones that are voting for the Democrat Socialists of America. So hopefully we'll move beyond that in the future without having to go through hard times. Diane in Easton, Pennsylvania, thank you for your call. I appreciate your wisdom. Godspeed to you. Amigos, it's Rich Valdez filling in for the great one. Coming right back.
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4: Here's your KCRG forecast. It's some heavy rainfall on the way. We have a flood watch from Thursday afternoon through Friday morning. That's when the balance of the rain will fall. Could be looking at 2 to 4 inch rains during that time. Could lead to some flooding. Some scattered showers and a few storms likely late tonight, mostly after midnight. Your low 67. And then a few scattered showers and storms returning after about 4 p.m. Thursday. Highs up in the mid 80s. Rainfall amounts could be locally heavy. Showers and a few storms Thursday night. Your low 71. And rain chances diminish Friday. Afternoon high 87. I'm meteorologist Mark Thibodeau in the KCRG Storm Center.
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0: Hi, it's Ron, the chief carpetologist at Tyler's Carpet in Neosho. Wow, that was really close. Getting ready to celebrate the 4th of July holiday with my family. I think my wife, Bobby, is starting the celebration a little early. Family, food, fun, and fireworks make this one of my favorite holidays of the year. I hope all of you have a great 4th of July holiday, too. I would like to take this time to thank all of those that have served and those who are now serving in our military. They are the reason we celebrate this holiday. Come on, Bobby. I'm beginning to think she's trying to hit me on purpose. Have a safe 4th of July. You may not need floor covering now, but when you do, keep the chief in mind. Carpetologist, that is.
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0: Keep the chief in mind. Carpetologist, that is.
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5: At the World Cup, Brazil defeated Scotland 3-0 to win Group C. Also out of Group C, Morocco beat Haiti 4-2. They're headed to the knockout stage where they're going to face the winner of Group F. Earlier today at the World Cup, Bosnia-Herzegovina defeated Qatar 3-1 to finish in third place in Group B. And it's a strong possibility that they're going to advance to the knockout stage as one of the 8 third place finishers. Switzerland topped Canada 2-1 to win Group B at the World Cup. Canada finished second in the group, so they're going to play a second place team from Group A Sunday in Los Angeles in the round of 32. In Major League Baseball, the Yankees lead the Tigers 4-2. It's the top of the 8th inning. Rays over the Royals 5-2. Bottom of the 7th inning about to start. The Mets and the Cubs are tied at 4 apiece. It's the bottom of the 5th inning in New York. Back and forth between the Dodgers and the Twins. LA is back on top 4-3. Top of the 4th inning.
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7: A suspect may have been located. I'm Lisa Lacerra, Fox News. Kansas City police say they may have found the body of a shooting suspect.
8: Oscar Sanchez Munoz is believed to have fired a gun into several cars last week. Police say 5 people were shot by the suspect. One of them died. The body was found in the basement of a burned-out home with clothing similar to what Munoz was wearing at the time of the shootings. Police say it may have been Munoz who started that fire, but a cause has not been confirmed. The manhunt that ensued after the shootings caused safety concerns in and around Kansas City, which has welcomed foreign tourists as a World Cup venue.
7: Fox's Colonel Scott, UN Ambassador Mike Waltz with a warning for Iran as nuclear talks have begun.
9: As the president has repeatedly said, if they don't live up to their end of the bargain, if they don't negotiate in good faith, if they don't aren't prepared to finally give up this obsession with a nuclear program, they get slapped back on.
7: On Fox's The Story with Martha McCallum, earlier today, the president met with NATO Secretary General Mark Rutte to discuss the alliance's commitment to the Iran conflict. Rutte disputed the president's claim that it's not doing enough to help the U.S. Back-to-back powerful earthquakes have rocked Venezuela, collapsing buildings in the capital of Caracas. The U.S. Geological Survey says the first quake had a magnitude of 7.1, the second a magnitude of 7.5. President Trump speaking now at the Great American State Fair as he kicks off the America 250 celebration on the National Mall.
10: There has never been anything like the United States of America, and together we are making it bigger and better and stronger and far more exceptional than ever before.
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11: 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I'm Cy Albright. Here's what's trending in News Talk KZRG. Flood watch goes into effect at 1 o'clock tomorrow afternoon, and we also need to be weather aware because we do have a severe risk. Right now, it's a slight risk, 2 out of 5, as outlined by the Storm Prediction Center, but we're really watching because we're in that 5% hatched risk for a rotating storm. It looks like the bullseye could be along the Oklahoma-Kansas border, extending out towards Wichita, but just something we need to watch tomorrow afternoon, possibly even into the early Friday morning hours. hours. Still, again, a lot to keep an eye on. Download the Zimmer Storm Sensor app for the very latest, and we'll keep you up to date right here. News Talk KZRG. It was an 11-hour standoff in Texas. Well, what's that got to do with us? A wanted man from Newton County, Missouri, taken into custody. 49-year-old Joseph Thomas, arrested on two outstanding warrants, one for second-degree rape and the second on child molestation and sodomy. That full story in the KZRG app is Thomas going to be extradited back to Missouri. He fell asleep and drove through the Lotus Express. Pittsburgh police say 20-year-old Willie Williams III only suffered minor injuries but did cross multiple lanes of South Broadway this morning before hitting the Chinese restaurant. It was just after 6 a.m., so no one in that building, which is closed for the time being. Zimmer Marketing Radiothon Honor Flight of the Ozarks, getting veterans to D.C. to see the war memorials. That is tomorrow. Hi, it's Ty Albright. It's on KZRG.
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18: Here's your KZRG forecast. A flood watch for the area from Thursday afternoon through Friday morning. Could be looking at 2 to 4 inch rains during that time, along with even a few strong to severe storms looking possible. Some scattered storms around late tonight, low 67. Scattered showers and storms are likely as we head through Thursday, a high in the mid 80s. Heavy rainfall a possibility. I'm meteorologist Mark Thibodeau in the KZRG Storm Center.
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19: Rising from the heart of the swamp, a beacon of truth is casting its light. From sea to shining sea, The Vince Show. Here's Vince Colonnaise.
9: Okay, 844-484-3872. 844-4-THE-USA. That's the way to join us today. From coast to coast, from sea to shining sea. The socialists had a big night last night, didn't they? In New York City, Ma'am Donnie's picks all sailing through in the primary process, which means they're destined to win the general election in left-wing New York City, but that does not bode well for the rest of the country. I don't think the United States Congress needs three more socialists arriving. What a nightmare to have to deal with that as a country. So we have ascendant socialists turning our country into a hellhole if they get their way. And the left is trying to make the government unaccountable to the voters. You notice what's happening here? They want to consolidate power into a corrupt institution. That's what socialism achieves. Socialism itself, of course, has a massive body count. These totalitarian ideologies
20: are responsible for the deaths of hundreds of millions of people over the last century. And they want to make it so that this government is unaccountable to the voters. The last thing they want are credible elections. They don't want what we want, the Save America Act. They don't want that at all. American citizens being the only ones who are allowed to register to vote, they're opposed. Showing a voter ID when you go in, they're opposed. Handling mail-in ballots as a limited kind of exception to the rule, which is show up and cast your ballot, they're opposed. Cleaning up our voting rolls, getting rid of the non-citizens, the dead people, the illegal aliens, they're very much opposed. The left thrives on the opacity of our elections, the fraud that lies within. And we've got to put a stop to this. That's the mandate. And the president of the United States is bringing this message today directly to the United States Senate. What a day it is. In fact, as we talk this hour, the president is expected to, 12:30 Eastern time, be en route to the United States Senate, off to that meeting, to meet with Republican senators and to tell them he's done with their crap. We need the Save America Act now. He sent a warning sign just in the last hour or so, indicating that he is not going to be signing legislation. He said this before. Remember this, Jim? He did say it before. I wasn't joking, is basically the message he's sending now. I'm not signing any other legislation until I get the Save America Act on my desk. And these senators are going crazy right now because, you know, obviously it passes the House over and over, but the Senate won't do its job. So the president's playing hardball. And he just announced that he is not signing this big housing bill that both houses have passed. He was expected to today. There was going to be a big press conference and a bill signing done at the Capitol building for this gigantic housing bill. He says, I'm not doing it. Today's housing news conference and signing is hereby canceled until such time as we pass the desperately needed Save America Act, which I consider to be a national emergency. Thank you for your attention to this matter, President DJT. Chaos has ensued on Capitol Hill. United States senators have no idea what to say. John Thune is running away from reporters. He doesn't have answers at all for how things are breaking today. This would be so much easier if he had actually been twisting some arms to get the Save America Act passed. Mike Johnson did react. In fact, Mike Johnson had apparently a long conversation with the president this morning. He was asked just moments ago about the cancellation of the housing bill signature. And here's how he reacted. Here's some of the Speaker of the House.
21: Johnson, in the process of this press conference, President Trump announced he's canceling the bill signing for the housing bill that you all were just talking about. He's canceling it until the
20: Trump's canceling the housing bill signing. What do you think about that is basically the question.
21: Support, minor importance that it fails in comparison to the state. What is your reaction?
22: My reaction is, the truth of the matter, I spoke to the president for 20 minutes before I went in and gave that rousing speech to the House Republicans this morning. He and I have talked about this a lot. He has expressed the priority and the preference of the Save America Act. We share that. We passed it three times in the House. The latest version was passed a few months ago, and it has proof of citizenship to register to vote and the proof of showing a photo ID when you show up to vote. Basic issues that 90% of Americans agree. 70% of Democrats think you ought to have a photo ID to vote. And citizenship to vote in an American election is already in the law. But we have to enforce it because you got a few blue states that don't do that. The president believes in election integrity. He talks about it all the time, and we do as well. And act indeed. We have stood for that. We've passed the Save America Act again. Let me finish this. This is very important. That is the top priority, because if you do not have safe elections in this grand experiment in self-governance that we have in a constitutional republic, you don't have anything.
20: Yeah, if you don't have self-governance, you don't have self-governance, right? If the American people don't have control over the government, the whole thing falls apart. The whole thing. 250 years of America down the drain. That's why the legislation is so wonderfully and appropriately named the Save America Act. This is very straightforward.
22: And we got to ensure it. We have to press for election integrity measures. That's why we've made it a top priority. It has been stuck in the Senate, and here's why. because no Democrat in the House or Senate will vote for the Save America.
20: False. No, first of all, yes, of course, that's true. But that's not the reason it's stuck. It's stuck because of Senate Republicans. It's stuck because they don't want to use the means to actually pass it. It's stuck because they don't have the courage to blow through the filibuster in a world where the left is going to do that in order to create more unaccountable power for themselves. It's stuck because Republicans refuse to even start the debate and then have the debate and then vote on the legislation. Oh, but Vince, that could take many weeks. That could take, I saw one estimate, Jim, they say 7 weeks of debate. It could take 7 weeks. Oh, just imagine, 7 weeks. Do it. I asked my chat this morning on our podcast feed, rumble.com/Vince, if you ever want to join us, 8 a.m. Eastern time. I asked the chat this morning, I said, would you be willing to have the Senate give up 7 weeks of time to focus on the Save America Act? Just entirely, just to have the debate. To a person, and we were 20,000 strong this morning on that chat, 20,000 people saying, yes, do it. We want this. And so does the president. So Mike Johnson, this is kind of doing a little bit of an establishment okey-doke here. It's like, well, it's the Democrats who are stopping this. No, Republicans have a way to pass it, and they're not doing it.
22: Things I just told you. They vote against that every single time, and they will. Why? You ask that. That's a rhetorical question. You should go ask them the actual question. Why? Are you against proof of citizenship and a photo ID? Why is that? They can't give you a cogent answer. The reason is they do want to allow for cheating and fraud in the elections because it is the only way that the Marxists can win. They cannot win on their ideas. That's why this is so important. The president is to us. So how does that tie into housing? He's laser focused on Save America Act, as most common sense Americans are. The only path, I think, to get that done, because you're never going to get 7 Democrats to join 53 Republicans in the Senate to do that. They will not do it. Chuck Schumer will never vote for that or release any Democrat to do it. You have to put it on a reconciliation bill. We believe that if you create a grant program that ties it to reconciling the budget, and you allow blue states, if they come to their senses and they want to avail themselves of election integrity proposals and ideas and policies, they can draw down from a federal fund and use those funds. We're willing to invest heavily in that.
20: Okay, let me concentrate on this for a moment. We've talked before that the reconciliation route is unlikely and practically impossible for Save America. Mike Lee said as much. Mike Lee, who has quarterbacked this entire thing, knows the legislative process well, knows that Constitution oh so well, has said that, look, the reconciliation, it's a budget process. It's not a policy process. You don't create new statutes in the law. It's designed to adjust budgetary priorities. In that way, the Senate can have a simple majority vote, and pass these budgetary concerns. And far too often, Washington has done this. Rather than have a normal process, they've done all of this through reconciliation. Now, I am on guard for this being nothing more than a gigantic dumpster fire of lip service. You know what I mean? That even Mike Johnson is playing into right now. Oh, yeah, we'll do reconciliation. And he's swearing that he had a big conversation with the president. The president, you'll hear in a moment, the president asked him, this can work? You sure this can work? The president's asking for assurances, and Mike Johnson has given him assurances. Oh, yeah, I think we can do this. I think we can tie it to a grant program. And to give you an example of how this works, for the federal government, the reason the drinking age is 21 in every state in America is because the government mandates that as a condition of receiving federal highway funding, that each state make the drinking age 21. That's how they get federal highway funding. It's conditioned funding. So the states individually set their own laws at 21 being the drinking age, but that's because they want federal highway funding. Perhaps some of you are old enough to remember a world where the drinking age wasn't 21. That has changed because of the way the feds condition the money. Now, Mike Johnson is suggesting that maybe we do a similar program here for election integrity. But what I don't like about what he just described is that we would create some sort of new programs. I think it should be for existing federal funds. That if you don't have election integrity, you lose existing federal funds. Not new programs where you think you can, well, we'll get access to it if we establish all of these safeguards and these protections. Maybe, I don't know. How many left-wing states are going to be like, up yours, we're not adding election integrity. The costs are too high for us because we're going to lose power. So yeah, you could pass a stupid reconciliation thing, and if left-wing states don't play along at all, what's the point? We got, okay, fine, red states. Republican states are doing the right thing. But Democrat states aren't. They're continuing to be powerhouses for fraud. Yeah, no, that ain't going to work. We need a better solution than that. But here's Mike Johnson saying, well, I was talking to the president and I'm trying to convince him that this is the right way to go as he heads into the Senate this hour. Listen.
22: And House Republicans will put together a reconciliation bill, reconciliation 3.0, that will have that. I talked the president through that in detail this morning, as I have in the past. And he said, can we do it? I said, we can. If the Republicans will stand together, we're on the line right now to defend it. Hold on. So that's what we're going to do. The president said, I want to see some progress on it. I said, I'd love to show it to you. We got a meeting today.
20: He's doubtful. You can tell. You can tell. President Trump is doubtful about what he's being sold here by Speaker Johnson. Even in Speaker Johnson's account, the president's like, are you sure? I need to see some progress of this. I need to see proof that this is real.
22: More coming up. And so he decided, and I didn't announce it, I wanted him to announce it, but we're delaying this. As you know, he has a window of time before he has to sign a bill, and he's going to use a little bit more of that window of time, and we're going to go through this together. Now, the housing bill is a great product.
20: Okay, let me, that window of time thing that he's talking about, you want to nerd out on the Constitution for a second? We can do it in just a moment. A bill has passed both houses of Congress. The president hasn't signed it yet, and the Constitution has a specific clause that handles this very scenario. More ahead on The Vince Show.
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4: Here's your KZRG forecast. It's some heavy rainfall on the way. We have a flood watch from Thursday afternoon through Friday morning. That's when the balance of the rain will fall. Could be looking at 2 to 4 inch rains during that time. Could lead to some flooding. Some scattered showers and a few storms likely late tonight, mostly after midnight. Your low 67. And then a few scattered showers and storms returning after about 4 p.m. Thursday. Highs up in the mid-80s. Rainfall amounts could be locally heavy. Showers and a few storms Thursday night. Your low 71. And rain chances diminish Friday. Afternoon high 87. I'm meteorologist Mark Thibodeau in the KZRG Storm Center.
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7: There are 3 things we really care about: God, family, and country. 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
8: All right, so the president playing hardball today, saying, I'm not signing that housing bill. I'm not signing that legislation. You better send me the Save America Act, he announces, and then he's jumping in the presidential limousine. At some point, he's going to arrive at the United States Senate, apparently within minutes. We'll expect that lunch meeting to take place at the invitation of Florida Republican Senator Rick Scott. John Thune had no idea this was going to happen. Thune apparently was shocked to find out that the president would be joining the Senate luncheon, which is hilarious. And the president's going in there, and all of these Republicans are reportedly bracing themselves for the president to read the Riot Act to them, telling them to get the job done, the Save America Act. Okay. So what's the status of that housing bill? So the president's not going to sign it, at least for now, he says. What happens next? Good question. The Constitution envisions the scenario where this takes place. The president not signing a bill into law. The president has 10 days after he is presented with the legislation. These are all key elements. In order to sign the bill, accepting Sundays. Why did they exempt Sundays, Jim? Why would the Constitution say that Sundays are not considered a work day? What would be the point of that provision of the Constitution? I would consult
9: the Ten Commandments.
8: Yeah, it feels like kind of a reference to a higher power, you know? The Constitution doesn't mention God, they constantly tell us. Well, then why doesn't the president have to work on Sundays? What's that about? But they said 10 days exempting Sundays after it shall have been presented to him. If he doesn't sign it, it becomes a law, as if he had signed it, unless the Congress, by their adjournment, prevents its return, in which case it shall not be a law. Well, that won't happen. Congress won't adjourn. They're perpetually in session, even pro forma session these days. So in other words, if the president is presented with this thing in 10 days lapse, outside of Sundays, like Chick-fil-A, closed on Sundays, then it becomes law. Here's the other piece of this. If presented to the president is an important element here. And that's where this gets interesting, too. I see Jake Sherman, reporter, says today, it's true that the bill becomes a law if the president takes no action 10 days after it clears Congress. But the Constitution says the bill has to be presented to the president. This is all in Article 1, Section 7. Congress has to send him the bill. Speaker Johnson is the one who decides when to send that bill to the White House. It's an HR bill from the House. Very interesting. So I'd keep an eye, Jim, this is where I would keep an eye on Speaker Johnson's actions. The president just said, I'm not signing this legislation. I want the Save America Act. And Speaker Johnson just said a lot of words about how he supports the Save America Act as number one priority. He's with the president. He stands shoulder to shoulder with the president. But if Speaker Johnson submits the legislation to President Trump, presents it to him during this period, like right now, then he's not actually on Team Trump. He's not assisting the president with his strategy. He's trying to make this thing the law by virtue of this constitutional provision, Article 1, Section 7, 10 days, exempting Sundays. Man, I'll tell you what, this is going to be very interesting to watch. Stay with me here over the course of especially the next hour or so, because we're going to keep our eyes on what the president of the United States does as he arrives at the Senate. They've got this big luncheon. We'll see how long it goes. It could be a marathon session as he gets in a room with all these guys and takes them all on. And people wonder why we love him so much. The guy's willing to take on all of establishment Washington at once. Bring it on, says the president. Here he goes. We'll keep tracking it. More ahead on The Vince Show.
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13: I'm Deborah Valentine. The U.S. Labor Department is threatening to cut jobless benefits for states refusing to crack down on unemployment fraud. Acting Labor Secretary Keith Sunderland tells Fox Business he sent a letter to 53 governors of states and territories.
14: The most important thing for us is making sure that these states stop paying first and verifying later. That's how the money goes to criminals. That's how the money goes overseas. That's how money goes to dead people.
13: The Labor Department claims the most glaring examples of unemployment fraud are California, New York, and Illinois. Kansas City police believe a body found in the basement of a burned house in Independence, Missouri, is that of Oscar Munoz Sanchez. A nationwide manhunt was launched for him in connection with last week's deadly shooting spree, which killed one person. President Trump kicking off America's 250th birthday celebration in Washington, D.C., with the opening of the Great American State Fair. America.

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4: Here's your KZRG forecast. It's some heavy rainfall on the way. We have a flood watch from Thursday afternoon through Friday morning. That's when the balance of the rain will fall. Could be looking at 2 to 4 inch rains during that time. Could lead to some flooding. Some scattered showers and a few storms likely late tonight, mostly after midnight. Your low 67. And then a few scattered showers and storms returning after about 4 p.m. Thursday. Highs up in the mid 80s. Rainfall amounts could be locally heavy. Showers and a few storms Thursday night. Your low 71. And rain chances diminish Friday. Afternoon high 87. I'm meteorologist Mark Thibodeau in the KZRG Storm Center.
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7: All right, as the president handles the business of trying to restore accountability directly to the voters by pushing the Save America Act today in that meeting with the United States Senate. Meanwhile, what's the left up to? Well, they're expanding the number of socialists in their ranks. That happened yesterday in a big way in New York City. Socialists swept the New York City primaries to join the ranks of Congress, which means they're all but guaranteed to do that coming up in January. You know, as the November election takes place and they get seated in January of this coming year. And it was Zoran Mamdani, his people, all the people that he picked, they all won. All of these complete left-wing lunatics. Now, if you were to read the legacy media on this subject, they're not going to describe them as left-wing lunatics. In fact, they won't even describe them as hard left or far left or anything. They'll just say something like this, left. Have you noticed that, Jim? I saw it in NPR's coverage this morning. Primary night in New York marked the first major test for Mayor Zoran Mamdani's political movement, and it was widely successful. All three of Mamdani's endorsed candidates for Congress were victorious, marking a massive win for the left and a major blow for establishment Democrats. I love this game that they play, where they pretend like the establishment Democrats are like, I don't know, what are they even suggesting here? They're very normal people. They're not normal at all. Have you seen Hakeem Jeffries? The guy's not normal. Even the defeated, yes, defeated Dan Goldman, that guy's not normal. He's a complete whack job. He's a Trump derangement syndrome lunatic. He's an establishment Democrat. And it's true. They are part of that Democrat establishment. But just the fact, the lack of adjectives tells you everything. How many times does NPR describe people as, quote, far right? Just for being conservative. Like, if you think that a child should survive the womb, you are far right. If you think we should have borders, you are far right. If you think that we should deport illegals, you are far right. when I happen to think you are right. You're just right. You're correct. You're absolutely correct. They say in the piece that Zoran Mamdani endorsed in three competitive House primary matchups in New York City, breaking with Democratic leaders by throwing support behind leftist candidates who were unafraid to criticize Israel. How brave. And push for ambitious economic policies. What's an ambitious economic policy, Jim? What

0: halls of Congress, because, you know, going to Congress means advancing the goals of Islam. What does that have to do? I don't think the founders envisioned advancing Islam as the primary purpose of going to Congress.
1: I know that we all deserve a representative who isn't bought by AIPAC. I'm also the only Muslim in my family. I reverted 3 years ago. Actually, the friend who pushed me to do it asked me.
0: Did she say reverted? Is that what she said?
2: She did.
0: As opposed to converted. So she went back to Islam. So the whole family is out of Islam. And then she went back to Islam. Now, one would assume, perhaps I'm making the wrong assumption, that she's using the English language correctly here, because the left obviously manipulates it a lot. But here she is. She says she reverted to Islam.
1: In my family, I reverted 3 years ago. Actually, the friend who pushed me to do it asked me, why have you fasted for 4 years and yet you haven't taken your shahada? She's here today. And when she asked me that, I thought, that is a great question. And I thought for myself why I hadn't taken the step yet. But it was seeing how all of my friends who were showing up to organizing, who are Muslim, were showing up in the space, and the grace and love and passion that they had in these spaces of social justice.
0: What does this have to do with the American people? What does any of this have to do with safeguarding your quality of life, safeguarding your constitutional rights? It has nothing to do with any of that. This is just radical nonsense. Also, where is she speaking, Jim? It sounds like she's in the middle of a stadium with no audience.
2: She's in a mosque.
0: Oh.
2: She's covered in an empty with her hijab.
0: She's in an empty mosque wearing a hijab, talking about how her job is to make Congress more Muslim.
1: That really pushed me to join the faith. And wanting to make sure that we are reflecting that in every space that I'm in, and that, you know, inshallah, we make it to Congress, that we're reflecting that in the halls of power as well.
0: Well, inshallah, you don't make it to Congress, but it doesn't look likely at this point. I think we've got a massive pile of this stuff, and it's for all these congressmen. These soon to be congressmen, unfortunately. She says all deportations are wrong. That is, law enforcement's a bad thing. Our country should be pure chaos. Here she is, another AOC, another agent of chaos.
3: All deportation is wrong. Is that something you still believe?
1: That phrase, yes. I still believe that all deportations are wrong.
0: Wait, that phrase? So, sorry, what do you mean? Just the phrase? Not putting it into practice? Like, that doesn't even make any sense. That phrase? Yeah, the phrase, for sure.
3: If we're talking about illegal entry to the country or someone who may have committed a crime?
1: So when we're talking about things like illegal entry, we're actually talking about administrative laws, right? We're not talking about criminal law.
3: Let me concede the question of people who have not committed a crime, because I think that that's not really the question. Mm-hmm.
0: Every illegal alien has broken our laws. Don Lemon had to go through this low IQ thought experiment before, and he failed it immensely on the street. He's like, well, they're not breaking our laws. Like, well, yes, they are. He's like, no, they're not. He's like, his brain is breaking on camera.
3: We're saying all deportation is wrong, though. That would seem to also include people who were convicted of breaking U.S. criminal law. Is the deportation of those people wrong?
1: Yes. And the reason I say because we have a criminal system. It is imperfect, but it exists. And it is one that if we accept as the process by which we want to engage with these issues, right, the issues of harm, issues of criminality, what have you, then we need to make sure that it is one that isn't also discriminatory on the basis of where people were born.
0: So I want you to process another element of incoherence this year. She says our criminal justice system is broken. It's not perfect, she says. It's broken. But we shouldn't enforce wide categories of laws. What? Didn't you just say it was broken? How do you fix something that is broken? Well, you make it work entirely. It should be completely functional. The law should be enforced. The system is broken. I'd like to break it more, is her position.
1: Right. To subject someone who has committed a crime to both a criminal system and then additionally to an immigration system that also detains them in the very same facilities that people who are convicted of criminal convictions are also held. Right.
0: Okay. So here's one of the key takeaways. And I'm going to get into this in some more detail in a moment because you know, Milton Friedman warned us about this a while ago, The Economist. Very simple. You can't have open borders and a welfare state. You can't. Those are incompatible. Those are mutually exclusive. It's not possible. If you have open borders and a welfare state, you destroy the country. You create a magnet for waves of illegal migration into the country that will bleed the sovereign American citizen dry. That's what happens. And that's what these people believe. The current version of the socialist. Now, they didn't always believe this. Just as a clear sign of how much their only principle is power. They've changed like crazy through the years on this subject. Do we have open borders? Do we not have open borders? Oh, I've got the receipts on that subject. But again, their only principle is power. And in the midst of all of this, the last thing they want is for voters to have credible elections to prevent their rise. More ahead on The Vince Show.
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10: The head of the UN Nuclear Agency says inspectors will visit Iranian sites and call contradictory remarks between the U.S. and Iran a war of words. An all-girls camp in Texas has filed for bankruptcy a year after deadly flooding killed 25 girls, two teenage counselors, and the director. An American boy is in stable condition after being attacked by a shark in the Bahamas. 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
2: Here's your KCRG forecast. Is some heavy rainfall on the way. We have a flood watch from Thursday afternoon through Friday morning. That's when the balance of the rain will fall. Could be looking at 2 to 4 inch rains during that time. Could lead to some flooding. Some scattered showers and a few storms likely late tonight, mostly after midnight. Your low 67. And then a few scattered showers and storms returning after about 4 p.m. Thursday. Highs up in the mid 80s. Rainfall amounts could be locally heavy. Showers and a few storms Thursday night. Your low 71. And rain chances diminish Friday. Afternoon high 87. I'm meteorologist Mark Thibodeau in the KCRG Storm Center.
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4: All right, so these whack job socialists, their position is we need to get rid of borders. You got that? We got to get rid of borders. And we need to have a welfare state. We need the government to dole out cash, meaning the government has to get it from somewhere. So they're going to take it from us. They're going to confiscate it from you. That's their game plan. And Milton Friedman warned us about this oh so long ago. Take a listen to his wisdom.
6: Why is it that free immigration was a good thing before 1914 and free immigration is a bad thing today? Well, there's a sense in which that answer is right. There's a sense in which free immigration, in the same sense as we had it before 1914, is not possible today. Why not? Because it is one thing to have free immigration to jobs. It is another thing to have free immigration to welfare. And you cannot have both. If you have a welfare state, if you have a state in which every resident is promised certain minimum level of income or a minimum level of subsistence, regardless of whether he works or not, produces it or not, well, then it really is an impossible thing. If you have free immigration in the way in which we had it before 1914, everybody benefited. The people who were here benefited. The people who came benefited. Because nobody would come unless he or his family thought he would do better here than he would elsewhere. And the new immigrants provided additional resources, provided additional possibilities for the people already here. So everybody could mutually benefit. But on the other hand, if you come under circumstances where each person is entitled to a prorated share of the pot, to take the extreme example, or even to a low level of the pot, then the effect of that situation is that free immigration would mean a reduction of everybody to the same uniform level.
4: Yeah, it would come at the expense of our country. You can't have open borders in a welfare state. It's not possible. In fact, did you know that Bernie Sanders once held this view? Yes, that's right. Bernie, the socialist. the grand poobah of the American socialists. Here he is. Not that long ago, it was a decade ago, in an interview with Vox, stunning the reporter as he asked about open borders. Listen to this.
7: Something that is in what you said about being a democratic socialist is a more international view. But I think if you take global poverty that seriously, it leads you to conclusions that in the U.S. are considered out of political bounds. Things like sharply raising the level of immigration we permit, even up to a level of open borders, about sharply increasing
8: open borders.
7: Foreign aid. Open
8: now,
7: borders.
8: That's a Koch brothers proposal. The
7: really?
8: Idea. Of course. I mean, that's a right-wing proposal, which says essentially there is no United States.
7: But it would make a lot of global poor richer, wouldn't it?
8: And it'd make everybody in America poor. Then you're doing away with the concept of a nation state. And I don't think there's any country in the world which believes in that.
4: Yes, that audio exists. Yes, that was Bernie Sanders. Yes, that was before he ran for president. And got in line with the insanity of that party on that subject. He was insane on every other subject, by the way, but on the border, he said, well, wait a second, you can't have a country if you don't have borders. Well, it'll make Americans poorer. We can't do that. Guess where he is on ICE now? He's right there with the rest of these lunatics. We got to get rid of immigration enforcement. The only principle is power. Coming up next, Dan Bongino.
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10: Two matches going on at the World Cup. They're both in their 45th minute, and they're both scoreless. Czechia taking on Mexico. You can catch that on Fox TV. South Africa taking on South Korea. You can catch that on FS1. Brazil already defeated Scotland 3-0 to win Group C. Also out of Group C, Morocco beat Haiti 4-2. They're headed to the knockout stage. In the NBA, the Pistons are trading Isaiah Stewart to the Memphis Grizzlies for 3 future second-round picks. In Major League Baseball, the Padres have added another run. They lead the Braves at home 2-0, bottom of the fourth inning. The Diamondbacks are up on the Cardinals 6-2, top of the seventh. Dodgers holding on to a 4-3 lead over the Twins in Minnesota. It's the bottom of the seventh inning. The Reds are on the scoreboard, but the Brewers are still up 6-2, bottom of the seventh. The Cubs now lead the Mets in New York 7-5 after 8 innings. And the Phillies are on top of the Nationals 5-4, bottom of the ninth.
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13: Off a celebration. I'm Lee Silicera, Fox News. President Trump on the National Mall this evening as the Great American State Fair opens. The president talking up the U.S. military action in Iran.
14: Today, Iran has no Navy, no Air Force, no anti-aircraft capacity, no missile launches, no manufacturing.
13: The U.S. and Iran signed a memorandum of understanding last week that stopped fighting and opened nuclear talks for 60 days. And the president touted one of his signature pieces of legislation, the so-called Big Beautiful Bill.
14: In the American Revolution, they had a saying, no tax on tea. But with the Great Big Beautiful Bill, we did even better. We gave you no tax on tips, no tax on overtime, and no tax on Social Security for our great seniors.
13: Democrats have said the measure benefits the wealthy and big business. This afternoon, the president hosted NATO Secretary General Mark Rutte at the White House. The president had praise for Ukrainian President Volodymyr Zelensky as Ukraine continues to fend off attacks from Russia.
15: No matter how you look at it, he's doing pretty well. He's holding his own, at least. a lot of people dying on both sides, but I think he's doing pretty well.
13: Ukraine claimed to have struck a major natural gas processing plant and two satellite communication centers. The two met ahead of the NATO summit next month. Back-to-back powerful earthquakes have slammed Venezuela, collapsing buildings in the capital of Caracas. The U.S. Geological Survey said the first earthquake had a magnitude of 7.1, and its epicenter was west of the community of Morón, along the country's Caribbean coast. Minutes later, the USGS reported an even larger 7.5 magnitude earthquake. Those quakes are among the strongest to strike Venezuela in more than a century. Also, a strong earthquake struck off the coast of northern Japan. 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
16: A scattered pop-up shower, but most of us remain dry tonight. I'm Cy Albright, and here's what's trending in News Talk KZRG. As things will change tomorrow, though, slight risk of severe weather tomorrow afternoon into the late night hours. We are in the 5% hatched risk for a rotating storm that could produce some sorts of a tornado. But again, primary hazards, damaging wind gusts, and some large hail for much of the area tomorrow afternoon through early Friday morning. Just be weather aware. 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Help get local veterans to Washington, D.C. to see their war memorials. And also be sure to join Zimmer Marketing in downtown Webb City on Saturday, 10 a.m. to 3 p.m. for the Red White Sip and Shop event. That's also going to help raise money for Honor Flight of the Ozarks. It's good food, it's great shopping, and it's family fun for a wonderful cause all in one place. Well, he's not too happy with the United States Postal Service. Is Missouri U.S. Senator Josh Hawley blasting the Postmaster General for only having a 76% delivered on time rate?
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2: Here's your KZRG forecast. A flood watch for the area from Thursday afternoon through Friday morning. Could be looking at 2 to 4 inch rains during that time, along with even a few strong to severe storms looking possible. Some scattered storms around late tonight, low 67. Scattered showers and storms are likely as we head through Thursday, a high in the mid 80s. Heavy rainfall a possibility. I'm meteorologist Mark Thibodeau in the KZRG Storm Center.
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3: rising from the heart of the swamp, a beacon of truth is casting its light. 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Here's Vince Colonnaise.
0: All right, 844-484-3872, 844 for the USA. That's the way to join us today, from coast to coast, from sea to shining sea. It's a Wednesday, which means I want to welcome into the program the great Dan Bongino, the host of the Dan Bongino Show, heard on Rumble each morning, rumble.com, 10 a.m. Eastern, rumble.com/Bongino. Hello, Dan. Good to have you back with us, sir.
1: Yeah, I wish it wasn't the day after the communist takeover, you know, of New York City. I mean, you know, we talk about, like, you know, the evil's coming and all. It's not going to your door right now. I mean, I lost it on these idiots on the show today, the facilitators of these morons. It's like the evil's here. Did you see? I don't know if you caught any of the shows this morning, but some of the supportive statements coming out of the group that Daria Lisa lady who won New York 13, the primary last night for Congress, talking about eradicating Western civilization. To the listeners out there across the country, that's you. And then talk about the use of violence to do it. So, you know, the evil is here. And this today, if this isn't like a Paulette Revere kind of moment, where we should be screaming in the streets, and I really don't know what else is. What else could you possibly need to hear?
0: I mean, she wants to stop enforcing laws, particularly immigration laws. She wants the borders to be wide open. She said it's her job to make Congress more Muslim, as if that has anything to do with being a member of Congress. You're supposed to represent your voters and actually fight to protect their constitutional rights. Nothing about that came out of her mouth.
1: Nothing. And as a group, if you think I'm making this up, too, folks, I encourage you, not that you would think that. I mean, you with a receipt show. But just in case you're a new listener, just look up, what is it, the Columbia University Apartheid Divestment Group, that this woman who won basically a congressional seat, it's a Democrat district, so she effectively de facto won last night a seat in the United States Congress, not the New York House, the United States Congress, going to be legislating on your issues. She was the co-founder of a group calling for, in their words, not my words, not Vince's words, in their words, the eradication of Western civilization and encouraging Gaza, like the violence in Gaza, those tactics, to use those tactics here. I mean, this is a person who is calling for your eradication, you, your kids, your grandkids. I mean, this is, and to the facilitators, you know, on the left who stood silent, you know, this is where you have to, I'd never vote for a Democrat in my life. I can't do it. However, to the people like Fetterman who have been speaking up against this stuff, unfortunately, absent him and Gottheimer in the House, there are very few people calling this stuff out. And now watching the fake freak out, you know, Joe Scarborough and MSNBC, Donnie Deutsch and others like, oh, you know, I think we may have a problem with the brand now. Now, are you kidding me? Like, now you think you have a problem? Jim, keep your hand on the button just in case. Now you think you have a problem? We have been warning you, me, Haley, pretty much everyone in the movement for years now that, listen, man, this is knocking at the door. When these people tell you who they are, listen to them. You don't need to take my word for it. Take their word for it.
0: And they're all agents of chaos. They to a T, every issue that they support is one that hurts the country. It's like whether it's opening our borders or turning us into a gigantic welfare state, confiscating all of your wealth, attacking Jews, like literally every issue. It's like they just pick the wrong side of every single thing, and now they're being conferred power.
1: And Vince, this is what bothers me so much. I mean, you know, haven't spent well over a decade of my life, but all in, what is it, 15 plus years, you know, NYPD, the Secret Service, the FBI, law enforcement. I can't tell you how many times when you're looking these people in the face, these fanatic terrorist nuts who want to, quote, eradicate Western civilization, some iteration of this always comes out of their mouth every time. And it's the first we get the Saturday people, and then we get the Sunday people. And it reminds me of, you know, the infamous Niemöller quote about, you know, first they came for the communists, and they came for me at the end. They're coming for you now. If you think like this is about the Jews, well, yes, it's about the Jews, and that the Jews are always a convenient target for, you know, haters and the bigots and the zeros and life losers. However, it's really not about them. It's about you, too. They're just an easy target for suckers and losers because it's been a generational pylon. They're coming for you next. They live by that credo. They're telling, when they say they want to eradicate Western civilization, they don't say absent the United States, asterisk, we're only talking about Israel. They mean you.
0: Yes.
1: Talking about the West. They'll eradicate Eastern civilization, too, anyone that gets in their way.
0: Yeah, and they think that we are totally unentitled to good things and that any goodness that we celebrate in America is unearned. It's really so poisonous. And it from every level, even at a young age, they train these lefties into believing it, and suddenly they get power. And, you know, the president today, I want to ask you about the Save America Act fight that's going on as we speak, because, Dan, right now, President Trump has just arrived at the United States Senate, and he is throwing down, not just with Democrats. He's throwing down with Senate Republicans in this luncheon today. He's expected to read them the Riot Act as he's demanding that they give him the Save America Act. Dan, perhaps you saw this, but in the last 2 hours here, he's declared he is not signing that big housing bill that Congress just sent over to him. He said, nope, not signing it at all. I didn't get the Save America Act. I need that first. He is, I mean, I'm reminded, Dan, of how much, why we love him so much. The guy really is willing to fight everybody for the agenda. What do you make of this?
1: Well, I didn't talk about this on my show today, but I hope I'm going to be able to get through tomorrow, the Save America Act, because this is so important. A very well-connected but good and decent person up on the Hill. They're not that easy to find, but you know they're out there. There are people out there who still really care about the country. I was talking to them a couple of weeks. I don't think they'd mind me saying it. I'm not going to name names directly, but I will give you the gist of the conversation. And it went like this. The Republican Senate leadership now, there are people in politics who are online too much, and there are people who are online too little. You've got to find a balance about what component of Twitter is real, what's bots, and what are you get the point. You're there a lot, as I am. However, there's a perception up on Capitol Hill amongst Republican leadership. I've heard this from very, very well-connected people involved in the fights daily, that this Save America Act is it's like an AstroTurf kind of thing, that there's really not a lot of public support for it. I said to this individual I was talking to, and he feels the opposite, but he feels like it's very important, just to be clear. But I said to him, my gosh, did they not read the room on this one? I've been doing this show since 2015. I have never seen an issue, maybe outside of the COVID vax mandate, where I've received as many emails, DMs, Instagram messages from people saying, Dan, please, like, help us in this fight. Do whatever you can. And I'm trying. I was not elected to office. I wish I could vote for it. But I think President Trump, as you've seen over his election victories, he has a unique way of putting his finger on the pulse of American politics. Yeah. I think he sees that this is very real and is one of few paths left to prevent the destruction of America by the Mamdani, Dari, Elisa, Chevalier crowd.
0: Yes. 100%. And, you know, Mike Lee said this week, he said, you know, that the Senate, there's only 27 weeks left in the year. The Senate's scheduled to be on recess for 16 of those. 16 of 27 weeks, meaning they only have 11 weeks of Senate business that they plan on doing at all anyway. And the president's saying, I'll tell you what, you better use that calendar to get some election integrity, because that's what the people need. We can't have a world, Dan, where we have the socialists taking power and no accountability among the voters.
1: I mean, think about this. You have two choices. Just imagine an electoral free and fair elections, constitutional republic fork in the road. You're at that right now. Yeah. One branch, you have what we just discussed, the Save America Act, which would almost guarantee you're always going to get a small degree of cheating by people who are just very clever at it. However, it's going to significantly make it more difficult to cheat in elections. So you have that road. That's the road sane people are on. The other road, you have the Dari, Alicia, Chevalier, the AOC, and Mamdani route, right? And the Mamdani route is this: wipe out the Electoral College, national popular vote, mass ballot harvesting, mail-in ballots mailed to everyone, whether you want them or not. I'm sorry to tell you, folks, I wouldn't say zero, but a close to zero chance the Republicans will ever win a national election again if we wipe out the Electoral College. Can you imagine California, which I don't think it's yet figured out where Spencer Pratt is in the mayor's race. They're probably still counting votes.
0: Yeah.
1: Can you imagine California in a national popular vote election, if it was a sliver close election, waiting for 2 months for California to find more votes to pick the Democrat? That's what they want. That's what they want. You have to. There's a fork in the road right now.
0: Yes.
1: President Trump understands that, and I don't know why Republican leadership. This is one of those rare circumstances where they need to get online more and listen to the grassroots.
0: They definitely need to listen. I mean, I tell you, your audience, my audience, is the only thing anybody can talk about because they want their country back. On this issue of fraud, I do have to ask you about what the FBI is up to too this week, Dan. Of course, you were just the deputy director there, and I see Kash Patel. Out announcing this basically big DOJ announcement this week. They've busted 455 fraudsters across 45 states and territories in a lot of healthcare fraud schemes. The Trump administration says they picked up over $6.5 billion in these false claims being prosecuted here. And apparently a lot of these guys fled to foreign countries. Here's Cash explaining what they had to do just in the last week.
4: Last week, the FBI executed four FTOCs on four separate continents in 24 hours. We did this because we had the backing of the White House and the U.S. government and the Department of Justice to go out and apprehend criminals wherever they are. One such individual related to fraud was apprehended in Turkey thanks to the relationships and partnerships between Ambassador Tom Barrack and the Turkish government. Mr. Hilmi was arrested after perpetrating a multi-billion dollar fraud in Turkey, apprehended and transferred back to the United States of America while he were faced prosecution.
0: What's that like, Dan? It seems like a heavy lift. You got to work with these foreign countries to take people into custody, Turkey, Philippines. What does it take to get to this day?
1: Yeah, an FTOC is not easy. An FTOC is a foreign transfer of custody. It's when we go over and grab people overseas on the FBI planes and we bring them back. That's what we use the air fleet for, to grab a lot of these folks. They're not easy to do at all. They're a real pain in the butt. You've got to obviously get, you know, landing permission, cooperation from the foreign partner. Sometimes local courts get involved as well. Not only did Cash and the FBI pull off one FTOC, but they pulled off four FTOCs. And by the way, on these financial crimes cases, in my experience there, I don't know how many FTOCs I was involved in, maybe 5 or 10 or so. But on financial crimes cases that don't involve, actual physical violence, it's very difficult. A lot of these countries are very hesitant to cooperate on cases like that. So that just shows you the gravity of the situation. The vice president-led task force, AG Blanche right now acting, and Director Patel have taken this. And by the way, that Minnesota fraud case, I've been telling people all the time, that was one of the first things we worked on when we got in there. The Nick Shirley videos were great for bringing attention to it, but these cases have been going on for a really long time. I mean, we indicted, I think it was like 100 people my second month there. It just didn't make the news because, thanks to the work of independent journalism, it wasn't on the top of people's minds like it is now. But this administration is definitely not screwing around. And the days of just, you know, government money going out the door with, yes, no accountability are unquestionably coming to a thankful end.
0: I like that description of FTOCs because that tells me they marshaled the biggest resources in the Trump administration to make this happen. And I'm thankful that they did. Dan, thank you. As always, you can find Dan 10 a.m. Eastern time, rumble.com/Bongino every single weekday. Thanks, Dan.
1: Thanks, Vince. Good to talk.
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2: Here's your KZRG forecast. Is some heavy rainfall on the way. We have a flood watch from Thursday afternoon through Friday morning. That's when the balance of the rain will fall. Could be looking at 2 to 4 inch rains during that time. Could lead to some flooding. Some scattered showers and a few storms likely late tonight, mostly after midnight. Your low 67. And then a few scattered showers and storms returning after about 4 p.m. Thursday. Highs up in the mid-80s. Rainfall amounts could be locally heavy. Showers and a few storms Thursday night. Your low 71. And rain chances diminish Friday. Afternoon high 87. I'm meteorologist Mark Thibodeau in the KZRG Storm Center.
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0: The President of the United States just arrived at the United States Senate a few moments ago as I was chatting with our friend Dan. And here he is walking into the building, and you can hear him address the media for a moment. He's even asked at one point by a reporter, do you really care that much about the Save America Act? Listen.
15: Mr. President, do you still have confidence in Leader Thune, sir?
0: No.
27: Are you going to sign the House
15: of Representatives?
27: Mr. President,
0: here it comes.
15: Why are you vetoing your own legislation?
27: Winning by a lot.
17: very big concessions. We'll see what happens, but it's been very, very, very powerful.
0: He said, Iran, we're winning the war. They've made a bunch of concessions. It's been very, very powerful. Here is the question about why he's playing hardball with the Senate. Take a listen to this.
18: Buying a home is unattainable for so many Americans. Is this election legislation more important to you than resolving the housing?
0: Is this election legislation more important to you than the housing bill? That's the question. Here's the president.
17: This is every election's important. We're doing very well. They want a lot of communists to come in. I'm saying it a little bit differently, but the people that they're pushing are communists, and this country is not going to have communists. Thank you.
0: Oh, I love it. That's the theme of the show, Jim. That's perfect. There's the president once again coloring in the lines for us as the left is trying to turn our government into a communist hellhole. And make everything completely unaccountable to the voters. The president is fighting like crazy to prevent that from happening. Here he is pushing the Save America Act today. So as we speak, he is currently meeting with the Senate Republicans, no doubt getting angry glares from Thambelina. Thom Tillis is probably staring very angrily right now at the president and harumphing every so often. You've got bitter Bill Cassidy in the room with him. John Cornyn, who's all mad at President Trump for helping to throw him out of office. Of course, I give producer Jim a lot of credit for that because he voted against him. And then you've got people like Susan Collins, who we kind of have to put up with. That's the one. See, we always say, we got to put up with Susan Collins, as crazy as she can be. I'd rather have her than the Nazi tattoo guy. So we'll go with Susan Collins this year. And then Lisa Murkowski and. Is Mitch the Glitch McConnell back yet? Is he back in? I think he's still out. I think he's not doing well. He's had a bunch of medical treatments lately that have prevented him from doing the job that he doesn't really do when he's there anyway. So I don't know what's that all about. But President Trump believes in this. And Rick Scott apparently believes in it so much that he invited the president to the luncheon and didn't tell the leadership until after the president had accepted the invitation. I love that. Isn't that great? We're going to have Rick Scott on soon. I'm looking forward to that. I'm going to try and get Rick Scott either back on the air here or with us on the podcast one way or the other. I got to get the senator in. I'd be like, how did this come together? Tell me what happened inside of that room as the president delivered the ultimatum. Give me the Save America Act or nothing. 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
21: Fox News, I'm Ted Lindner. President Trump met with the Secretary General of the Alliance, Mark Rutte, at the White House today. The president saying he just wants one thing from NATO.
17: I just want their loyalty. We don't need their money. We don't need anything. We have the most powerful military in the world by far. but I just want loyalty. You know, we're so loyal to them.
21: The meeting today comes ahead of next month's NATO summit in Turkey. And back-to-back powerful earthquakes slam in Venezuela Wednesday night, collapsing buildings in the capital of Caracas and leaving residents shaken. U.S. Geological Survey saying the first earthquake had a magnitude 7.1, and its epicenter was west of the community of Morón, located along the country's Caribbean coast. The USGS reported an even larger 7.5 magnitude earthquake struck just a minute later. Authorities fear there are fatalities. 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
2: Here's your KCRG forecast. Is some heavy rainfall on the way. We have a flood watch from Thursday afternoon through Friday morning. That's when the balance of the rain will fall. Could be looking at 2 to 4 inch rains during that time. Could lead to some flooding. Some scattered showers and a few storms likely late tonight, mostly after midnight. Your low 67. And then a few scattered showers and storms returning after about 4 p.m. Thursday. Highs up in the mid-80s. Rainfall amounts could be locally heavy. Showers and a few storms Thursday night. Your low 71. And rain chances diminish Friday. Afternoon high 87. I'm meteorologist Mark Thibodeau in the KCRG Storm Center.
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3: 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And let Vince know. The Vince Show.
0: Oh, it'll be a fly on the wall in that meeting. As President Trump meets with these Senate Republicans, the do-nothing Senate Republicans, who need to do something quickly or else they're going to lose their majority that's only there because of Trump voters. It's because of Trump voters. That's why they have a majority in the Senate right now. They are so decadent. Unbelievable. President Trump said yesterday that John Thune needs to be a leader. He was asked about this. And here he is. He's being kind about it, but he said, you know, his job is to be a leader. He needs to lead these guys and pass the Save America Act.
24: The Senate Majority Leader, John Thune, has told you many times he doesn't believe that they have the vote.
25: That's
24: to
25: what
24: pass
25: being a leader is about. Yeah, he's a leader. John's a leader. That's what being as a leader about. Look, we have to be able to get proof of citizenship when you vote. Otherwise, we don't have elections. We have to be able to get voter ID. So John is a leader, and hopefully he can get the votes.
0: He needs to be a leader. Now, the president, I think, is still being very frustratingly nice to John Thune, but he's the president. I'm not. His strategies tend to work out better than mine, so I'll trust him on this. But isn't it? It does drive you crazy, doesn't it? It's like, come on, throttle the guy already. He deserves it. But he's not yet. He's like, look, he just needs to be a leader. I'm working with John. So we'll see what happens. See, they're in the room. Mike Lee, of course, one of the heroes of our story. He was on with the fellas over at the Charlie Kirk program, Andrew Colvett and Blake Neff, describing what needs to be done here. He says it's time for the Senate to use unconventional tactics to get this done. Now, again, these are available to them in the rules. They're traditional tactics. They just haven't been used very frequently in recent days.
5: I would imagine that those who speak out one way or another on this tomorrow in that meeting with President Trump and Senate Republicans will self-identify. That's often how it ends up working.
0: Yes.
5: But look, regardless of who speaks in which direction, I do think it's important to recognize a couple of things. First of all, as you point out, it's not an easy situation. I grasp the fact that we don't have 60 votes. I fully get that. I also get that in many circumstances, that signals that it's not something that we're likely to get past. This is a rather unique opportunity, though, where number one, our election security requires us to take aggressive action. Number two, we've got a bill that is really popular among Americans. Like three out of four American voters, Democrats and Republicans combined, support measures like this one. And they want that done. Number three, it gets more popular over time, more popular as it's debated, especially because the Democrats' arguments against it don't land. I have yet to hear a legitimate argument against them.
6: They're so empty.
5: It's so empty. And so yeah. I'm not purporting to claim that this would be easy. I'm not purporting even to claim that I know exactly how this would turn out. What I am saying is, in this rare moment, I think it would benefit all of us, particularly Senate Republicans, to stand up for the American people and to use some unconventional tactics to try to get this passed.

0: franchise for American citizens, not just generic people.
1: And democracy things that's ever been proposed. They say it's all about ID, voter ID. It's not. They will remove 25 million people off the rolls.
0: People.
1: Why? Because they'll require under this act, which is not going to pass, and we're not going to let it pass. We've defeated in court. I was a lead plaintiff in the decision to do that. We've refused to give them the votes that they would want for this. We never will. What it does is it says every state
0: will never vote for election integrity. 25 million people could be removed from the voting rolls. Yes, this is a little discussed feature, but a very important one. It should be right up there next to the evidence that you're an American citizen when you register to vote. Show your birth certificate and showing your ID when you actually cast your ballot. It cleans up the voting rolls. The legislation would remove. You ready for this? Non-citizens from the voting rolls. Well, Vince, non-citizens aren't supposed to be on the voting rolls. I know. That's the problem. Non-citizens would be removed. And Chuck Schumer says that could amount to 25 million people. That's in a country of just over 300 million. We're talking, Chuck Schumer's estimate is nearly 10% of the voting rolls in the United States are fraudulent. And he's trying to use that as an excuse for why not to pass the Save America Act.
1: Eight, send your election rolls not to the Justice Department or the voting division, but to the Department of Homeland Security, where Musk and Doge and Vote have installed an algorithm that determines whether you're legitimately right to vote or not. The algorithm is a fix. It'll knock 20 million people, 30 million people off the rolls, and they don't tell you. So, Mr. Lawrence.
0: Well, they should. Everyone, they should be bragging about it. 30 million ineligible people, non-citizens, illegal aliens, will be removed from the voting rolls. Chuck Schumer's advertising it on Ms. Now to their viewer.
1: Donald could show up at the same voting place he showed up every so often, shown his same ID. Sorry, you're not on the rolls anymore, sir. Well, what do I do about it? Next week, go to the Board of Elections. Trump knows he will lose the election. He said it because he has created such chaos and because we Democrats have shown what we're for, and the contrast between what we're for and he's for, and is such a contrast. And so he's got to fix it. We're not letting him do it.
0: So this is the projection. Of course. Trump is trying to rig the election, says Chuck Schumer. It's Trump's the one who's fixing it. Trump is fixing it. This is the left's pattern. It's the left that removes Donald Trump from the ballot in Colorado and Maine. It's the left that tries to put this man in prison, takes his mugshot, broadcasts it to the world, thinks it's going to hurt him. It helps him in the end. It's hilarious. The left that does this. The left that tries to foreclose on your ability to find out what's actually going on. It's the left that deceives you about the text of legislation that all of us can read and that is widely popular. It's the left that'll lie to you about the contents of Hunter Biden's laptop and tell you it's Russian disinformation. It's the left that will lie to you about the circumstances of the 2016 election that President Trump won it fair and square, defeated one of the single most unpopular presidential candidates in American history. They say it was collusion with Russia. It's the left that will bring in illegal aliens by the tens of millions. Some might even say 30 million, 25 million, perhaps, in order to pad the numbers in the Electoral College and congressional seats. It's the left that will stuff ballot boxes. It's the left that will take advantage of old people to ballot harvest in places like California. It's the left that will pay off homeless people on Skid Row to vote for Democrats like Karen Bass. It's the left that is subverting American elections. It's the left that has never led a never-ending attack on the rights of Black Americans to vote throughout the history of that party. It's the left. And so when Chuck Schumer gets on national television like Donald Trump wants to fix the election, it's projection. It's misdirection. It's meant to keep you from looking at him and the party that's causing so much chaos in the country. The president's got a really important meeting today with these Republican senators. Let's hope they come to their senses. More ahead on The Vince Show.
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3: D- They want to tear down the Democratic establishment and reshape it in their own form.
4: Right, and reshape America as they do it, right? Because the two really foundational points of the Republican Party and Democrat Party, at least when I was growing up, is that we loved America. And when you talk to some of these candidates, they don't share those viewpoints. They don't support America. They don't support our allies.
3: Now, one of them said she wanted to dry her hands on the American flag.
4: She said she did dry her hands with the American flag.
5: You know, the people chanting in that video about Hakeem Jeffries, they're a bunch of cowards, because even Mamdani took his ball and went home when it came time to challenge Hakeem Jeffries. They stood down.
4: They didn't even do that. But they're cowards who vote.
5: We'll see how tough they are when they want committees to sit on. We'll see how tough they are when they want to sit on a committee.
4: They seem tougher than everyone else.
5: And it's up to Hakeem Jeffries to decide which one.
3: You know, Tsar Nicholas probably thought that everything was great for a while. Thanks, y'all. Appreciate it.
6: Thanks, guys.
3: All right, President Trump on Capitol Hill right now. He's meeting with
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9: The head of the UN Nuclear Agency says inspectors will visit Iranian sites and call contradictory remarks between the U.S. and Iran a war of words. An all-girls camp in Texas has filed for bankruptcy a year after deadly flooding killed 25 girls, two teenage counselors, and the director. An American boy is in stable condition after being attacked by a shark in the Bahamas. 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
6: Here's your KZRG forecast. It's some heavy rainfall on the way. We have a flood watch from Thursday afternoon through Friday morning. That's when the balance of the rain will fall. Could be looking at 2 to 4 inch rains during that time. Could lead to some flooding. Some scattered showers and a few storms likely late tonight, mostly after midnight. Your low 67. And then a few scattered showers and storms returning after about 4 p.m. Thursday. Highs up in the mid-80s. Rainfall amounts could be locally heavy. Showers and a few storms Thursday night. Your low 71. And rain chances diminish Friday. Afternoon high 87. I'm meteorologist Mark Thibodeau in the KZRG Storm Center.

0: Trump is dying, you see, and he's got this drug, and everybody's now speculating on the left all over Blusky that this is what's happening. And the White House yesterday had to knock all of this down and say, this is stupid. This is unserious, said Kush Desai, one of the spokesmen for the White House. This application was not for the president. This, it's like, this is it, but it hasn't stopped Ted Rue from suggesting that he's getting a special drug. Here he is today. He loves left-wing conspiracy theories.
1: Thank you, Chairman Aguilar. Inflation is up. Grocery prices are up. Utility costs are up. Housing prices are up. We have a bipartisan housing bill that both the Congress and Senate passed. There was supposed to be a big signing ceremony today in the Capitol. And then all of a sudden, Donald Trump decides he's not coming to sign the bill. Well, why is that? Did he wake up on the wrong side of the bed? Is he unable to stay awake today?
0: He's just making
1: What's
0: it up.
1: What's causing him to chicken out again? Is it Taco Wednesday? Or is it side effects from a drug? We don't know. This erratic behavior of the president is very concerning. He has trouble staying awake at multiple White House events.
0: He's just making things up.
1: And cabinet meetings. He has clearly some weakness in one of his arms. He's got swelling in his hands.
0: Dr. Rue.
1: The White House needs to come clean. What we know is his report saying that one person in America got this special new drug. It's a 79-year-old person who's very high profile. And this drug can only be given to someone under the compassionate use provision.
0: And Ted Rue assumes it's Trump, even though the White House already said it wasn't. And statistically, it's impossible.
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3: World Cup action continues. And on FS1 right now, South Africa leads South Korea 1-0 in the 85th minute of the game. Also in the 85th minute, where Mexico leads Czechia 2-0. And you can catch that on Fox TV. Brazil already won Group C after defeating Scotland 3-0. Also out of Group C, Morocco beat Haiti 4-2. They're headed to the knockout stage. News out of the NFL. The Hillsborough County State Attorney's Office has tweeted that the state attorney's office will file charges against Detroit Lions player Terrion Arnold following his arrest in connection with the February robbery and kidnapping in Tampa. Arnold is facing multiple felony charges, which carry a potential sentence of up to life in prison. Now in baseball, the Padres still lead the Braves 5-2, top of the seventh inning, while the Dodgers beat the Twins in Minnesota 4-3, Diamondbacks over the Cardinals 9-4.
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10: Listing his accomplishments. I'm Lisa Lacerra, Fox News. President Trump kicking off the Great American State Fair on the National Mall this evening, talking about the end of fighting in Iran.
11: Last week we signed a historic agreement to end the conflict with Iran, fully open the Strait of Hormuz, and accomplish what no president has ever been able to accomplish before. Iran will never have a nuclear weapon. That's done.
10: The Memorandum of Understanding opens a 60-day window for the U.S. and Iran to begin negotiations. The first round held last weekend when Vice President Vance traveled to Switzerland. He said the talks provided a good foundation for further discussions. And the president telling the crowd,
11: tonight as we stand on the edge of our 250th year of independence, I am thrilled to declare that America is back.
10: The Great American State Fair will run through July 4th and will feature musical guests, military flyovers, and representation from every state. A federal judge has permanently blocked the Trump administration from implementing most of its first executive orders on elections, part of which sought to require people to show proof of citizenship when they registered to vote. The judge agreed that states and Congress have constitutional authority over elections, saying the order is a violation of the separation of powers. Earlier today, President Trump canceled the signing of an affordable housing bill over the lack of movement on a voter ID bill called the SAVE Act. Senate Democratic leader Chuck Schumer says it's a non-starter.
12: We're not going to trade lower costs for housing for taking away our voting rights. That's a trade no one would make.
10: Senate Majority Leader John Thune has said there are not enough votes to pass the SAVE Act, which calls for voters to provide ID and proof of citizenship at the polls. 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
13: Scattered shower or two, but most of us remain dry tonight. Lows of 67 tomorrow morning. I'm Cy Albright. Here's what's trending in News Talk KZRG. Do have a flood watch, though, that goes into effect at 1 o'clock tomorrow afternoon. And then we've got a severe risk tomorrow afternoon through early Friday morning. Storm Prediction Center putting us in the 5% hatched risk for a tornado, or at least a rotating storm that could produce a tornado. So we just want to be weather aware. Download that Zimmer Storm Sensor app. Also, make sure you join us for the Honor Flight of the Ozarks Radiothon tomorrow on the stations of Zimmer Marketing, helping raise money so our local veterans can go to our nation's capital and see the war memorials made for them. He's calling it groundbreaking legislation. Missouri U.S. Senator Josh Hawley's latest bill will ensure Americans living in rural areas have access to top-notch and close-to-home health care. It's called the Rural Hospital Emergency Room Guarantee Act. It would, among other things, create a dedicated 10-year funding stream to keep emergency rooms in rural America open. Yeah, Southwest Missouri Congressman Eric Burleson's got some sort of similar plan. The Great American Health Alliance is calling on Congress to advance the Great American Health
14: Care Plan. Puts President Trump's vision into law. It gets bureaucrats and middlemen out of the way, put Americans in control of their health care dollars.
13: Burleson says it's a big improvement over Obamacare. I'm Cy Albright, you talk KZRG.
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0: Here's your KZRG forecast. A flood watch for the area from Thursday afternoon through Friday morning. Could be looking at 2 to 4 inch rains during that time, along with even a few strong to severe storms looking possible. Some scattered storms around late tonight, low 67. Scattered showers and storms are likely as we head through Thursday, a high in the mid-80s. Heavy rainfall a possibility. I'm meteorologist Mark Thibodeau in the KZRG Storm Center.
1: 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Rising from the heart of the swamp, a beacon of truth is casting its light. 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
2: Okay, 844-484-3872, 844-4-THE-USA. That's the way to join us today, from coast to coast, from sea to shining sea. We've got more breaking news as some details are coming out from inside of this meeting between President Trump and these Republican senators right now. Now, this is, you know, take it for what it's worth. Ain't worth much, because this comes to us from Ms. Now. This is the psycho network that serves the left. But there's a reporter over there by the name of Michael Schnell. It's a female, Michael with a Y. And Michael says the following. Inside the Senate Republican lunch with Trump, Senator Bill Cassidy, bitter Bill, Bill just got fired by the voters of Louisiana. Senator Bill Cassidy confronted President Trump over the Iran Memorandum of Understanding. A source familiar with the lunch conversation tells Ms. Now. Cassidy was yelling at Trump, the source said. The source says Trump also went after Senator Dave McCormick of Pennsylvania for missing yesterday's War Powers vote, which was successful 48-50. This is the Senate trying to attack the president's ability to prosecute the war in Iran. Worth noting, says Michael, McCormick was with Trump at the Pennsylvania rally yesterday afternoon, and that his vote would not have made a difference because Mitch McConnell was absent because for medical reasons, apparently. McConnell not at the work, not at the Senate. So, but this is the big takeaway here. Not really the Dave McCormick thing as much as, okay, so Bill Cassidy is yelling at the president of the United States for trying to secure a peace in the Middle East. Just in case you're wondering, to what extent do Republican senators all have their eye on the ball? Some of them still don't, despite the fact that Bill Cassidy was just taken to the woodshed by voters in Louisiana for having his eye off the ball. You think maybe he would learn some life lessons through that process. Nope. No, apparently he's yelling at the president. Again, take it with a massive grain of salt. This is a Ms. Now report. But we'll find out more soon enough about what was happening, what has been happening inside of that room. A Republican senator telling Fox that President Trump's meeting right now is, quote, lively. Lively. What? I know what that means. There are some pitched voices. There's some shouting going on, and I can't even imagine. Oh, man, I tell you what, Jim, I wish we could be there for it. I wish we could see the whole thing. I wish this was like one of those meetings with Chuck and Nancy. Remember the good old days when Chuck and Nancy would go over to the White House and President Trump would have the cameras inside the Oval Office as he read them the riot act? That would be wonderful. Well, again, we'll get more intel soon enough on this as the president has to deal with this garbage. He's been making a bunch of announcements, as he so often does, all over Truth Social about, how he threw the brakes on this housing bill today that he was going to sign into law. He's like, yeah, I'm not doing that. We're getting the Save America Act first. That's what I want. This is driving Congress absolutely crazy today. But he's had some real doozies in the last 24 hours. He had 6 hours ago, he was writing about the fact that Dan Goldman just lost. You know, Dan Goldman up in New York, he lost to a full-blown anti-Semitic socialist. So Goldman is out. The party's revolution is coming for its own establishment figures. And here's what the president wrote. He goes, even though he tried unsuccessfully to prosecute me, and despite the fact that he is a major slimeball, I feel sorry for former Congressman Dan Goldman. He's wandering aimlessly, together with the former husband of the great Kellyanne Conway, through a large field of Democrat communists, trying so hard to find his way. A very sad finish for a man who has no clue and never did. President DJT. That's a touching message. Isn't that nice? That's a framer for Dan Goldman. He should print that out, see if the president will sign it for him. He probably will. You also heard him mention George Conway in there. George Conway, lunatic guy, spends all of his time attacking President Trump, including when his wife, Kellyanne Conway, his former wife, was actually working for the president. Her lunatic husband was attacking President Trump nonstop. And he just lost his campaign. He got a whopping 6.07% of the vote in the Democrat primary in New York's 12th congressional district yesterday. So another embarrassing defeat for George Conway in his life. He fell over 30 points behind New York State Assemblyman Micah Lasher. And he had launched a bid in January, and he just got destroyed. He got utterly destroyed. And President Trump, it was merciless about this. He goes, "Wow, Mr. Kellyanne Conway, a Trump deranged loser at the highest level, is getting absolutely crushed in the primaries tonight." He wrote this, of course, last night. "He'll end up at about 5% of the vote in a rather weak field of young and aggressive communists. No wonder his husband dumped him like a dog," the president wrote. "This is a truly unattractive person, both inside and out. Have a nice life, George!" Exclamation point. Yeah, I would advise you not to cross the president of the United States. Unless you want this treatment on Truth Social. Again, I can't wait to see what he does with these Senate Republicans after he's done with them. Of course, we're working on getting you some insight from inside of the room, too, over the days ahead. I'm going to find out what happened in that room with the president today. You know, they've been upset about a lot of things, a lot. In fact, John Thune was asked about his frustrations with the president. "Tell me about your frustrations with the president." And here's what he said. Just in the last 24 hours.
3: "Your frustrations with the president about how he handled Pfizer, about how he handled Jay Clayton, dealing with the fund for the rioters. Do you have to express to the president some of your frustration with him, the idea that he's been jerking the Senate around the past couple of weeks?"
4: Look, we have very candid conversations. I am very direct with the president. I shoot straight with him and vice versa. And, we at times have differences of opinion. But I think the important thing is the issues that really matter to the future of this country and to the American people, we have been united on. And we continue, as we move forward, to look for those opportunities where this team can pull together, House, Senate, and President and his team in the White House, on issues that are going to make this country safer and stronger and more prosperous. And so the conversations that we have about those issues are regular. And yes, and sometimes we have differences of opinion. But the one thing that we all agree on is we have an alignment of incentives. And as I said before, that's to keep the country safe, to put more money in the pockets of the American people, and to give them better opportunities to get ahead.
2: Notice that list of things, that series he shared with you at the end, did not include the words election integrity. Never came up. We're aligned on the things that really matter. How patronizing is that? On the small stuff, we've got some divisions of opinion. But on the stuff that really matters, we're on the same page. Hello, the Save America Act is the thing that really matters. Election integrity really matters. Let's pretend for a moment that John Thune has been pushing aggressively behind the scenes for this. Why wouldn't he just say that? You know, every day I'm asking for status updates from our conference. I want to know what's going on, why this isn't passed yet. I'm fighting very aggressively for this. In fact, as we enter into the next year, in the event that we don't get the Save America Act passed this year, I'm going to need some backup in the United States Senate so we can make it priority one in the new Congress. You know what I mean? You would think that that's what he would do. Like, he would be making his pitch right now for why he should continue to be the leader of the Senate Republicans, regardless of the outcome. He's not even doing that. He's not even attempting to. On the stuff that really matters, we're in alignment. But the little stuff, you know, like implicitly, the Save America Act, not really. There's some differences of opinion. We have candid conversations. That's a euphemism for I'm constantly telling him to stop. Stop it. But the president treats him nicely. So now these guys are battling it out. It's a lively conversation, reportedly, behind closed doors right now at this Senate lunch. And they're mad at the president for a bunch of reasons. So the Save America Act, that's one. They hate election integrity, apparently. Idiots. They also hate that the president tried to establish, his administration did, the DOJ, the anti-weaponization fund. Do you remember that story? The $1.776 billion fund for Americans who've been hurt by their own government. Remember, it was Senate Republicans who threw a crap fit over it. They went ballistic. How can you take care of American citizens? Never mind the fact that these senators, a bunch of them, voted to give themselves $500,000 each because the government spied on their communications. That didn't come to pass because the House stopped it. But the Senate was all for it. Oh, we need damages. We need damages when the government abuses us. What about the American people? A simple fund, $1.776 billion, and you go ballistic over it. What else are they upset about? They're upset that the president wants security funding for the East Wing of the White House. That he's trying to build a state-of-the-art presidential bunker and medical facility to protect the executive branch of the government. That you're going crazy over that? They're upset about a lot. They're upset that John Cornyn just got fired. They're upset that Bill Cassidy just got fired. They're upset that Tom Molina was about to be fired. They're upset about all of that. They're upset about this guy, Bill Pulte, the acting director of national intelligence. Man, they're really upset about him. Why are they so upset about him? What's the problem with Bill Pulte? Bill Pulte, whose job it is to clean up the intel community, to fire people. You ready for an update on what Bill Pulte's up to? I've got one for you. Very positive signs from Bill Pulte. Stand by. So much more to get to all ahead on The Vince Show.
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0: Here's your KCRG forecast. It's some heavy rainfall on the way. We have a flood watch from Thursday afternoon through Friday morning. That's when the balance of the rain will fall. Could be looking at 2 to 4 inch rains during that time. Could lead to some flooding. Some scattered showers and a few storms likely late tonight, mostly after midnight. Your low 67. And then a few scattered showers and storms returning after about 4 p.m. Thursday. Highs up in the mid-80s. Rainfall amounts could be locally heavy. Showers and a few storms Thursday night. Your low 71. And rain chances diminish Friday. Afternoon high 87. I'm meteorologist Mark Thibodeau in the KCRG Storm Center.
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2: More reports that apparently it's chaos right now in the Republican meeting with the President of the United States at the Senate. And apparently President Trump and Bill Cassidy are going at it. I've got whatever details are emerging all ahead coming up on The Vince Show. Hey, it's funny how sleep actually changes as you get older. Have you noticed that? 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
1: 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KCRG.
2: Yeah, the summary here, this is from a Semaphore reporter, Burgess Everett, who says that the, quote, the Senate GOP meeting with Trump is not going well. A total cluster, one person said. Trump is mad about the War Powers Resolution passing yesterday, and he and Cassidy are going after each other. Okay, so now multiple reporters claiming that they've got sources inside the room who are relaying that Bill Cassidy is causing a stink in the room, and the president is not suffering it. So those two are going at each other. I think some good can come of this, Jim. I realize that it's not good that these Senate Republicans continue to be stubborn and to not do the bare minimum for us. What is good is that the president is going to be out of to give. He's gonna leave this room, and he's just gonna open fire. Don't you think? We'll see. I kind of get the feeling that that's what we're going to see, but hold tight for that. I told you about Bill Pulte. He's over at the Director of National Intelligence right now, the acting director. And this is another cause for the Republicans, the establishment Republicans in the Senate, to be upset. But he's already apparently firing a lot of people. Did you know that he's already taken 50 people out of their jobs? You know about this? CBS reports over 50 people have already lost their jobs under Bill Pulte as Director of National Intelligence. Now, not everybody is entirely without a job. He fired 6 people And he sent 45 of them back to their home agencies. You know, in the Office of Director of National Intelligence, they have a lot of these people are on loan from other agencies. Like, for instance, the CIA, they'll send people to work in the Director of National Intelligence's office. Bill Pulte's just getting rid of them. Just throwing them out. Just over 50 career and political intelligence staff at the Office of DNI have been removed from their roles since Bill Pulte became the agency's acting director on Friday. Six career and political intelligence staff were terminated and 45 were sent back to their home agencies, according to three sources familiar with the personnel moves. Among those who was pushed out was William Ruger, cool name, the deputy director of national intelligence for mission integration, sources with direct knowledge told CBS. Ruger was placed on administrative leave, two of the sources said. He led, quote, the IC's collaborative integration efforts and primary intelligence support to policymakers through the presidential's daily brief and the National Intelligence Council, according to the agency's website. Oh, so that's a pretty important job. He's a traffic cop for what kind of intel actually makes it to the president of the United States if he's involved in the presidential daily brief. Pulte has been asking deputies and other directors for suggestions about cuts. Some of the ODNI deputies pushed for more cuts. Pulte said that the 51 was enough for now, one of the sources said. One source characterized the cuts as thoughtful and methodical. No staffers have been removed from the counterterrorism group. No further firings are planned for now, two of the sources said. CBS reports that hundreds of staff were fired last year by former Director of National Intelligence Tulsi Gabbard, God bless her, who stepped down last week. Last year's planned downsizing sought to bring the office's headcount from 2,000 to around 1,300. The president is pushing for further cuts, and that's what he's ordering Bill Pulte to carry out. So that's good. He's underway. Some very good things. And it was last week that President Trump had nominated a guy called Jay Clayton to take the job, but then the Senate started sprinting it. The Senate Republicans were like, we can't have Bill do this. We can't have Bill do this. You know something? Well, I hope Bill does this for a long time. I hope Bill does this for a very long time, because there is it is deeply suspicious that you were trying to get this guy out of there in no time. And here he is just a day or so on the job, already firing a bunch of people. And you know, the other mandate he has is elections. President Trump wants all of the government secrets about the state of our elections to be released. And he said, Bill's the guy to do it. Boy. I think we have another theme, Jim. Senate Republicans constantly fighting back against credible elections. We got to clean this up. President Trump is currently attempting to do that very thing. More ahead on The Vince Show.
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16: News. I'm Sue Guzman. President Trump formally kicking off celebrations for America's 250th anniversary Wednesday night with a rally at the National Mall.
17: Tonight, as we stand on the edge of our 250th year of independence, I am thrilled to declare that America is back.
16: The rally included a series of flyovers, music from military bands, and, of course, Lee Greenwood singing God Bless the USA. The fair will continue for the next 16 days. President Trump abruptly canceling today's planned signing of a bipartisan housing bill, demanding Congress first pass the Save America Act. Senate Minority Leader Chuck Schumer slamming that move.
18: Donald Trump had a unique, rare chance to help the American people, and he refused.
16: The president claims the voting overhaul bill is a national emergency. 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
0: Here's your KCRG forecast. It's some heavy rainfall on the way. We have a flood watch from Thursday afternoon through Friday morning. That's when the balance of the rain will fall. Could be looking at 2 to 4 inch rains during that time. Could lead to some flooding. Some scattered showers and a few storms likely late tonight, mostly after midnight. Your low 67. And then a few scattered showers and storms returning after about 4 p.m. Thursday. Highs up in the mid-80s. Rainfall amounts could be locally heavy. Showers and a few storms Thursday night. Your low 71. And rain chances diminish Friday. Afternoon high 87. I'm meteorologist Mark Thibodeau in the KCRG Storm Center.
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24: You have an opinion and a phone. 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And let's hear what you have to say. The Vince Show.
2: You watching any of this World Cup at all, Jim? A little bit?
25: I am.
2: Yeah?
25: Yes.
2: You know, we've got another game coming up. The United States this week is coming up. Was it on Friday? We've got a game?
25: Thursday.
2: And, was it Thursday? Okay, cool. Well, I'll check that out. I like America. Big fan of America.
25: Against Turkey.
2: Is it? And we're still calling it Turkey, right? We're not changing it to Turkey, yay.
25: No, we're not.
2: Why would I say yay about Turkey? I like America.
25: Yes.
2: it's funny. Yesterday, I went out to a bar for dinner. Because I'm a drunk, obviously. No, I went. My wife was out with a friend for dinner, and my darling daughter is off at a wonderful camp right now. So I decided to go to dinner last night. I was like, oh, where am I going to go? I grabbed a pizza and a beer, and I was like, that's a perfect way to spend. What was it? Tuesday night. Tuesday night, I got a pizza and a beer. I'm sitting at this bar. I'm watching this England versus Ghana game. Now, I don't watch soccer often enough to know precisely how this is all supposed to operate, but my impression was, aren't the English like really into soccer? Like really, really into soccer. That's their thing. So much so they have an entirely different name for the sport. They're trying to force the rest of us to use it. And I'm watching this and they're playing Ghana. And I thought, isn't England supposed to destroy Ghana? What happened? So the game goes for 90 minutes and it ends as the Brits say, nil, nil, zero, zero. What? Am I wrong about this, Jim? Isn't England supposed to have its way with Ghana, or is Ghana just like an extraordinarily good soccer team? What was I watching?
25: No, England should have dominated.
2: That's what I thought. I saw the France Iraq game the other day with Mbappe. That guy's good. That guy's really good. Mbappe.
25: He's super.
2: He was really good. And in fact, he was like just toying with everybody on the field. He was taking trick shots. He was just like, let me see if I can make this one, like from halfway across the field. And they were just letting him do whatever he wants. That's what I thought England versus Ghana was going to be, but no. Anyway, that's your soccer update for the week. 0-0. It's very frustrating. A match, they call it a match. It goes for 90 minutes. Not a single score.
25: Sort of. I mean, they kind of just decide when it ends, don't they? You know,
2: that's the other thing.
25: We're just going to add 3 minutes, 6 minutes, whatever.
2: Allison said that to me the other day. The game was supposed to be over. I think it was the France game or something. And I was like, yeah, it's not over yet. Like, you see that little plus sign? That's generically when it's going to end. It's in that vicinity. And there's going to be another 5 or 6 minutes of the. She's like, what? That's how. Yeah, it's like, you would have thought they would have come up with a system so you could actually know when the end of the game is, but no, it'll just keep going. Whatever. But anyway, we're rooting on the United States of America. People keep telling me there's no chance they can't win. Well, whatever. America's history is defying the odds. So let's see what we can do. I'm rooting on the great men's team playing in this World Cup. And I just saw that the president is going to be a part of the presentation ceremony for the World Cup trophy now. That's been officially announced. You see that, Jim? That the president is going to be a part of it, which I'm not shocked by because he's really excited about these big sporting events and being a part of them, which is a tremendous amount of fun. We've got the Olympics coming up. We've got the World Cup, America 250. I am really happy to have a great master of ceremonies to watch over all of that in the president of the United States. So that's pretty cool to see. Speaking of the president, he did just leave that meeting with the Senate Republicans. Now, this is, again, remember, all of the reporting

0: screaming at President Trump, reading him the riot act, going after these Senate Republicans. So now let's get the summary directly from the president himself. What does he have to say about the lively meeting he just left?
1: A really great meeting, and we're very proud of the party. We like our leader. We like everybody really in the room. I don't like a few people, but that's okay. I think you know who they are. But I'll give you that information someday. But for the most part, we have a really well-unified party. And
0: there's some people I don't like. Maybe I'll give you that information someday. All right, you want some of the atmospherics? I'll tell you who's in the frame. So standing next to the president of the United States, to his right, you've got Rick Scott. He's the Florida Republican senator who invited President Trump to this meeting in the first place. So there's Rick Scott. Right to Rick Scott's right shoulder, Mike Lee. So Mike Lee and Rick Scott standing alongside the president. To his left, actually, this makes a lot of sense, just in terms of describing everything. To the president's left, John Barrasso, the majority whip, standing next to him. And then John Thune standing next to Barrasso. That's appropriate. So all these guys come out with the president. The president says some nice things. Well, you know, it was good. It was a good meeting. We have great Republicans. I don't like a few people, but I'll tell you about that someday. I don't think someday is far away, by the way. I think someday could be today. I think someday is probably going to be on Truth Social. I would venture a guess. But the president just squared off with these guys. And apparently Bill Cassidy's freak out had a lot to do with Iran. Andrew Desiderio is a punch bowl reporter. We've cited him before. He does a lot of reporting for the establishment guys. And he says Trump and Cassidy just went at each other over Iran during the Senate Republican lunch. Per a source in the room, Trump was interrupting Cassidy as Cassidy was calling the war a blunder, interrupting. I love the construction of this. Other senators tried to jump in, but Cassidy and Trump kept going back and forth, the source said. So Cassidy was throwing a fit. He's accusing Trump of all sorts of nonsense. I guarantee it. And the reality is with this Iran stuff, we've gotten a lot of updates on it. And it's just everyone just needs to settle the hell down. We don't have a deal with Iran. We have a memorandum of understanding. They're negotiating a deal. The president's working on it. He's got Vice President Vance working on it. Marco Rubio, just the Secretary of State, just spoke about it yesterday and today, for that matter, and said people should read the MOU. Just read it. He's telling people to calm down and read the actual language because it does things like prevent Iran from funding terror proxies. Listen to Marco Rubio.
2: Concerns to allies here in the region.
3: Well, that most certainly will come up in these conversations. And there are items outside the MOU that are certainly going to be covered, but that's one that will have to be covered. It'll be discussed. I think a careful reading of the MOU will see that when you talk about, for example, a complete and end of hostilities in the entire region, well, that's not possible. You can't have the end of hostilities and conflicts in the region as long as Iranian proxies are launching missiles and drones from Iraq and are participating in terrorism like Hamas did and like Hezbollah did. So I do think it's covered by the MOU. And it is an issue that will be gotten to at the appropriate time in these negotiations.
0: It's covered. It's covered. So all the worrying, all the attacking the president over this, Marco Rubio is telling people, calm down. This is addressed. And we don't trust words. We don't even trust the Iranians at all. We trust actions. Rubio was asked about the fact that the Iranians want to charge tolls in the Strait of Hormuz. He goes, that's not happening. It's not happening. We're going to make sure it doesn't happen.
4: About Hormuz, if possible, can the U.S. and allies, can they guarantee navigation, freedom of navigation in the state?
3: Well, that's the law. It's an international waterway. No country is allowed to charge tolls or fees on an international waterway. That's existing international law. That's the way it is in international waterways all over the world, and that's the way we expect it'll be here. So I don't think we have anybody to convince around here in that regard. I think all the countries in this region would agree with us.
0: Marco Rubio just made further remarks on this subject. He was asked about this. He goes, look, if Iran is ready to make an actual deal, we'll be open to that. But note, we don't have a deal with Iran. Anybody who says we have a deal is misleading you. That's not what this is. We're in a negotiating phase.

0: see if we can get one. Here's Secretary Rubio a moment ago.
1: Is that sort of, in any way, shape, or form, complicating this negotiation?
2: No. What the president has stated is very clear. We expect them to keep their... They want to get into a negotiation, we'll do a negotiation. If they make commitments at the negotiation, they need to keep them. If they don't keep them, the president has multiple options at his disposal. That includes sanctions and includes other things. So I think the president's been clear.
0: Like dropping bombs on their forehead. Remember the president saying that?
2: If we're going to get a deal, it has to be a real deal and it has to be a good deal. If Iran wants to make a good and real deal, the United States is open to that. If they're not, then, of course, the president has options. We want this to work out. We hope it works out. But if it doesn't, the president knows what his options are. And I'm not, that's all I'll say about it. Right.
0: J.D. Vance has been saying this over and over, over and freaking over again. Yes, some skulls are too thick to penetrate. As Marco Rubio's trying, he's trying. He was asked today about whether or not there's enough unity within Iran in order for this to be successful, because you got a lot of terrorists there, extremist forces. And he just said, look, I can't tell you what their internal structures are. It doesn't even matter. It's all about action.
3: It is more reasonable than the one that preceded it. Are they easier to deal with? And are they unified now? Are they providing unified?
2: Well, I'm not going to comment on their internal structures and whether they're unified or not unified, because it doesn't matter. What matters is what they do or they don't do. They either do the things they claim and agreed to do, or they don't. And if they do it, then great, we'll keep moving forward. And if they don't, the president's been clear about what's going to happen and what could happen.
0: Is that clear enough? I don't know. Where's the confusing part in all of this? I don't think that's confusing at all. Secretary Rubio, very clear about this. J.D. Vance, very clear about all this. The president of the United States, very clear. In fact, the president yesterday was responding to Ted Cruz's criticisms, which, of course, emanate from his presidential ambitions, which is why he's picking this moment to attack the president, trying to create some division in terms of the public perception. So he's like, hey, pick something different. Don't go with the Trump people anymore. Go with a different path. Here's President Trump responding to this yesterday and saying, it's time for the people who are being critical of me to get educated on what the hell I'm even doing.
4: What will you say to allies of yours like Senator Cruz, who's been critical of the Iranians?
5: Well, I think anybody that's been critical of it has to be educated, even if they're friends of mine.
4: Okay.
5: Because we have Iran in a position that nobody's ever had. This should have been done for 47 years by other presidents. And we have Iran in a position where their military has been totally wiped out, their leadership has been wiped out, their radar has been wiped out, everything's been wiped out. They have not a good negotiating position. But despite that, and money that will be taken out of Iran is going to go to our farmers to give corn, soybeans, wheat to Iran, because they have a hunger problem, they have a food problem, they have a medicine problem, they got a lot of problems, and they have an inflation. Their inflation now just hit 300%. So they have a lot of problems.
0: They have a lot of problems. Jim, there was a post that went up from a guy. I've interviewed him before. I like this guy. His name is Misfit Patriot. Are you familiar with him on X? You ever see him before? We had him on the podcast some time ago. Misfit Patriot put this up yesterday, or 2 days ago. Put this up 2 days ago, and I think it summarizes things pretty nicely, and this is a point that I've been making over and over. He writes, unless you truly believe that Trump spent the past 40 years saying Iran can't have a nuclear weapon, and then bombed the bleep out of them for 3 months, and then destroyed all their enrichment sites, and killed every one of their leaders, and then killed their replacements, and then killed their replacements' replacements, and destroyed their Navy and their Air Force, and took over the Strait of Hormuz, and threatened to take out Karg Island if they didn't come to the table, just so he can make a deal that helps the IRGC continue doing all of the bleep that made him go Don Wick on them, then you have nothing to worry about. It's perfectly reasonable not to trust the Iranian terrorist regime honoring any deal they make with the United States. It is not reasonable to start attacking the administration unless you truly believe Trump felt the same as you do for over 4 decades and all of a sudden turned into Obama overnight. Let the man cook. He's totally right. He's totally right. Let the man cook. And they're being clever about this. They're being very clever. Even before we read the MOU, you knew this was the arrangement. They get nothing unless they give us everything we demand. The president's always had that. No dust, no deal. No dust, no dollars. trust in Trump. More ahead on The Vince Show.
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17: Here's your KCRG forecast. We do have a flood watch for the area from Thursday afternoon through Friday morning. Could be looking at 2 to 4 inch rains during that time. Locally higher amounts that could lead to some flooding. Overnight, a few scattered showers and storms are possible, mostly towards sunrise, a low of 67. Increase in rain and storm frequency as Thursday wears on. Could be some heavier storms around with gusty winds, heavy rainfall by day's end. Highs in the mid-80s. Showers and storms are likely Thursday night. Some of the rainfall could be very heavy, low 71. Storms will end on Friday with afternoon highs in the mid to upper 80s. I'm meteorologist Mark Thibodeau in the KCRG Storm Center.
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0: Okay, I've got more from the president's lively meeting with Republican senators coming up in just a moment. Apparently, Bill Cassidy started just to get downright disrespectful with the president. Stopped calling him Mr. President during all of this. Called him brother. What is he, Hulk Hogan? 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
0: So Bitter Bill's going with brother to refer to the president of the United States as he's standing there, giving them the time of day. And here's the president, a little bit more information from him as he was standing alongside Mike Lee, Rick Scott, John Barrasso, and John Thune. Here he goes.
19: Party. And I said it very strongly. We have the hottest country anywhere in the world. We're the most powerful. We're the smartest. We're the most respected. 2 years ago, we were a laughingstock all over the world. We had a terrible group of people representing us. Every leader, I just left G7. Every leader, and we had a lot of people in addition to G7, as you know, came. Everyone said, what we've done in a year and a half is a miracle. We have the hottest country in the world, and we want to keep it that way. We have more factories being built right now than we have at any point, at any time in the history of our country. And all of those factories are opening up soon. It's all jobs. And our job numbers are incredible anyway. I see that oil just broke the $70 number. Who would have thought that was going to happen? And that's during a war. And Iran is being very nice. They're agreeing to everything that I want. And they have to. Otherwise, we just go back and do what we have to do. Thank you very much.
0: There's some more reporting coming. Roger Marshall, Senator Roger Marshall, apparently indicating that President Trump did spend most of this lunch with these Republicans pushing the Save America Act. Senator Marshall, according to a reporter from Politico, a Semaphore now, Burgess Everett is his name. He said Trump spent most of the time touting Save America Act. He said Trump is very disappointed with the War Powers vote, and it was not a good discussion between Trump and Cassidy. Marshall saying, quote, sometimes two guys just have to get it off their chest. And another reporter indicating that Cassidy came in guns blazing. He did stop calling Trump Mr. President, referred to him as brother. And the president was repeating what he said on social media about the housing bill, the Save America Act, and the filibuster. The claim is that nobody pushed back on him when he was saying it, when he was talking about that. It was just Bill Cassidy raging at him about Iran. Boy, it's unbelievable. It's just really unbelievable. We are seeking to get some inside information on this, too, and we'll share it with you as we get it. As always, I can't keep secrets from you. I've got to tell you exactly what's going on. I'll do it again tomorrow on The Vince Show. And you know where else I can do it? On the podcast. 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Join that big old audience. We'd love to have you there, too. See you tomorrow.
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21: News out of the NBA as ESPN is reporting that the Hornets are engaged in LaMelo Ball trade talks as multiple teams strongly pursue the star guard. Earlier today, the Pistons traded Isaiah Stewart to the Memphis Grizzlies for three future second-round picks. At the World Cup, for the first time in the nation's history, South Africa is headed to the round of 32 after defeating South Korea 1-0 and securing second place out of Group A. Group A was won by Mexico, who shut out Czechia 3-0. Brazil won Group C after defeating Scotland 3-0. Also out of Group C, Morocco beat Haiti 4-2. They're headed to the knockout stage as well. In Major League Baseball, the A's are up on the Giants in San Francisco 1-0. It's the bottom of the eighth inning. The Padres completed a three-game sweep of the Braves with a 5-2 win. And the Phillies beat the Nationals 5-4 thanks to pinch hitter Derek Hill, who hit the go-ahead home run.
22: This summer, one of the four state's most vibrant streets becomes the place to be. 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
24: 250 kickoff. I'm Sue Guzman, Fox News. President Trump headlining Freedom 250's Great American State Fair tonight after a number of artists dropped out of the event. The president holding a campaign-style rally at the National Mall, telling those gathered that America is back.
25: We have reclaimed our sovereignty, regained our liberty, restored our prosperity, and we have saved our country. In all things, we're once again putting a thing called America first.
24: With more on tonight's festivities, here's Fox's Lucas Tomlinson.
26: We've seen multiple flyovers of B-2 stealth bombers, perhaps some of the same bombers that carried out Operation Midnight Hammer a year ago. President Trump says with the flyovers that you're just seeing a little teeny bit of what's in store. But everybody's excited here on the National Mall for the Great American State Fair. This is the kickoff celebration. Really just many days of honoring all 50 states and, of course, our nation's 250th birthday. And the president hit some of his themes we've heard before. He said he had destroyed Iran. He said he had taken out Maduro. He said America is back. He was in a good mood. The people here were very festive. It was pretty incredible to witness.
24: Earlier in the day, President Trump claimed that the U.S. is winning by a lot against Iran.
25: Iran is being very nice. They're agreeing to everything that I want, and they have to. Otherwise, we just go back and do what we have to do.
24: Well, U.S. and Iran, of course, have agreed to a basic framework for a peace deal, but they have been working to try to fine-tune that and sign off on it. Venezuela's main airports closed, classes canceled after back-to-back powerful earthquakes struck the coast Wednesday night. The 7.2 and 7.5 earthquakes roiling the region, collapsing buildings and sending panicked residents onto the streets. Many casualties expected. 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
27: 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I'm Cy Albright. Here's what's trending in News Talk KZRG. Flood watch goes into effect at 1 o'clock tomorrow afternoon, and we also need to be weather aware because we do have a severe risk. Right now, it's a slight risk, 2 out of 5, as outlined by the Storm Prediction Center, but we're really watching because we're in that 5% hatched risk for a rotating storm. It looks like the bullseye could be along the Oklahoma-Kansas border, extending out towards Wichita, but just something we need to watch tomorrow afternoon, possibly even into the early Friday morning hours. Still, again, lots to keep an eye on. Download the Zimmer Storm Sensor app for the very latest, and we'll keep you up to date right here. 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It was an 11-hour standoff in Texas. Well, what's that got to do with us? A wanted man from Newton County, Missouri, taken into custody, 49-year-old Joseph Thomas, arrested on two outstanding warrants, one for second-degree rape and the second on child molestation and sodomy. That full story in the KZRG app is Thomas is going to be extradited back to Missouri. He fell asleep and drove through the Lotus Express. Pittsburgh police say 20-year-old Willie Williams III only suffered minor injuries but did cross multiple lanes of South Broadway this morning before hitting the Chinese restaurant. It was just after 6 a.m., so no one in that building, which is closed for the time being. Zimmer Marketing Radiothon, Honor Flight of the Ozarks, getting veterans to D.C. to see their war memorials. That is tomorrow. Hi, I'm Cy Albright. It's on KZRG.
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17: Here's your KZRG forecast. Flood watch continues from Thursday afternoon through Friday morning. Could be looking at 2 to 4 inch rains with locally higher amounts during that time. Some scattered showers and storms and spots overnight. Not really widespread just yet. A low of 67. More widespread rain and storms as Thursday wears on. Could be some heavy downpours, highs in the mid-80s. I'm meteorologist Mark Thibodeau in the KZRG Storm Center.
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4: Great radio stations everywhere, including Sam and Polo. I am Joe. It's the Joe Pags Show for your Wednesday, hump day. Hopefully you're having a good week so far. There's a lot going on. Bottom of this hour, it's going to be our friend Ted Poe. Ted Poe always brings it like it's been brought in, and he brought it today. This story jumps out at me. A guy was, an 18-year-old, I guess, 19-year-old was sentenced for setting a guy on fire on the subway in New York. When you hear the sentence, it's going to make you mad. Update on the Nancy Guthrie disappearance case. Sam, let's get that Jennifer Coffin Daffer back on. Why not?
24: I love her.
4: Let's see if she got some time on Friday, unless we've got time tomorrow. Because I'd like to get an update from her. We're hearing a lot. Now we know that the second ransom note said that she's dead and buried in nature. And now we're finding out that there was a fingerprint on one of the notes. What the heck? I mean, holy mackerel. So let's get one of our experts back on that. Been a while since we've done something on Nancy Guthrie. Want to do that as well. Then there's an incredibly stupid woman in New York who had a dynamite job that was probably unnecessary, is now out of the job because of something she did after the New York Knicks won the NBA championship. That's an incredible story. But I do want to bring you some updates on what's going on with Iran, because, again, many of you might disagree with me, but the Iran story is still the biggest story on the globe. And Marco Rubio today was questioned about Iran as to whether Iran is allowed to toll or tax people or ships that go through the Strait of Hormuz.
5: Concerns at all that the GCC is planning to meet with Oman and Iran to discuss this new quote-unquote mechanism that the Iranians have...
4: I don't know why the reporter has to whisper. He's asking about a mechanism that the Iranians are putting in place to start tolling and taxing people in the Strait again.
7: No, I think they'll be against it. I think the whole world will be against any mechanism that charges money to use an international waterway. It's that simple. The president's already said it. That's not going to happen. When we mean open the straits, we mean open the straits free in international waterways. So we'll express that tomorrow. I am certain that not only will every country in the Gulf region be supportive, probably with the exception of Iran, but all the GCC members will be supportive, but the whole world will be supportive. I know of no country on the planet that supports tolling or a fee for the use of the straits. That's not going to happen. The president has been abundantly clear.
4: Okay, but is it a deal breaker? The president was asked about that.
8: Would you block a final Iran deal if it included any kind of fees on shipping American
9: No, it would be unacceptable to me, because we have numerous straits, and if you did that for them, you'd have to do it for other people. You have other straits. I wouldn't allow it there either. Yeah, it would be a game changer.
4: A game changer. Would it be a deal breaker? He said yes, and then he says a game changer. Well, good. I'm glad. You got to take a hard line. In fact, when I talked to Ted Poe later, he takes a really hard line. He's like, we should have just kept on going till they surrendered. We'll get into that at the bottom of the hour. Don't miss that. Mark Rota, the boss over at NATO, then sits next to President Trump and does the same act he's done before, which is basically, you know, NATO should do more and we're fully in support of the Iran deal and you got to stop the nuclear weapons in Iran. He acts like NATO has been helpful or is in support when NATO didn't do a whole lot. Did a little bit, but not a whole lot when it came to Iran.
10: I really want to make clear how important it is what you are doing on Iran. This is, first of all, about the nuclear capability Iran was basically getting its hands on. And it would have been a threat to the region. It would have been a threat to the whole world. This is a country which is exporting chaos. It is exporting terrorism. And they were very near to getting their hands on the nuclear capability. You've seen last week in the G7, all the leaders in the G7 applauding the fact that this nuclear capability has been degraded. This is extremely important. And I just want to make this clear, because sometimes people think, why was this whole Iran thing going on? This is about security, about safety. This is the leader of the free world taking responsibility beyond the shores of the United States for the rest of the world. And this is what you did.
4: I don't trust that guy at all. I do know there's something about the guy. Don't trust Mark Rutte at all. I think he says what Trump wants to hear when he's in front of Daddy Trump. And when he's not, NATO doesn't do a whole lot of action, which it probably should. And there's this.
9: Well, let me just say, he's been a friend of mine. He's a great guy, great leader, great Secretary General.
4: He's talking about Rutte, who's sitting right next to him.
9: But he respects him, and I appreciate your nice words, but you really have done a good job. And I think if anybody else were in that position, we wouldn't even be meeting today, to be honest with you, because we were let down. We didn't need help on this at all. We've demolished them in literally the first week. But it would have been nice if they would have said, we'd like to help.
4: I mean, he's calling out the NATO partners as well he should, as I've been doing since the beginning of this. When the United States says jump, they should say how high. Yes, you exist because we saved you in World War II. And so, Giorgia Meloni from Italy, the Prime Minister of Italy, posted something about how she didn't beg for a picture and blah, blah, blah, whatever. And I responded to that. And I responded saying, hey, 80 years ago, we saved your ass. Why are you acting like you don't owe us something? You owe us whatever we want. You should say yes, because you exist only because we decided to jump into World War II and 407,000 Americans died in that. And somebody responded, that's generations ago. Why are you bringing it up now? So what does that mean? So 80 years ago it happened and we act like it didn't happen? No big deal? Blow it off now? I don't think so.
9: We didn't even need it, but it would have been nice if they said that. They didn't say it. But as Secretary General, and he's the boss of the whole operation, he was, I believe if I would have called him, and I didn't bother doing that because I was doing individual countries just to take the temperature and see how they were doing, But I think if I would have called him, he probably would have found a way to help if we needed it. I feel, you know, we're a bit a little bit different. But I was disappointed. I was disappointed with Italy. I was disappointed with the UK. He's now gone. And, you know, he had a lot of problems. But we were disappointed with the UK. We were disappointed with Germany and France. We're disappointed with most of them. Spain is a horror show. Spain is terrible, even from your standpoint. I mean, they don't want to pay anything. They think they're in for a free ride. Spain is not a good group, not a good group at all. But I have great respect for this man, and so we're going to be discussing what took place, and we'll see what happens. Thank you.
4: There you go. So, I mean, he's not going to back off of that. And one can imagine that last week when he was in the G7 or at the G7 in France, that probably Meloni did say, I really want to take a picture with you. She probably did say that. And now she's trying to back off like she didn't say that. You know, all of these leaders that turned their backs on the United States during this conflict now want to act like, look how close we are with the United States. As Rutte said, and again, I don't trust him very much, he's the leader of the free world that he's sitting next to. You've got to act like it. And now another update from Marco Rubio about the negotiations.
0: Look, obviously, anytime you enter into a negotiation, it's a process of give and take. This is a temporary measure. It's for 60 days. And as a result, we expect them to live up to the commitments they made in Switzerland. If they don't live up to those commitments, the president has a lot of options at his disposal, including, I'm not saying he's going to do it. I'm saying including reversing these sanctions. They made very up commitments in Switzerland, and the president has been very clear they need to keep those commitments. If they do, we'll keep forward. If not, the president will have options at his disposal for what to do about it. Let's hope they keep those commitments.
4: Again, Marco Rubio, the Secretary of State today, talking about the deal, the negotiations, and the commitments that Iran is allegedly making. By the way, if you're bored by me always covering Iran, please don't be. Understand how important this is. It does get into the mud a little bit. It does seem like the rabbit hole a little bit because we don't really know what the negotiations are. We don't really know what the final deal is going to look like. But I think it's important that we keep you updated on exactly what's going on with that. Now, in hour one, and some in hour two, we talked about the diversity between the Democrat and the Republican Party. Republicans not coming together when it should be easier for them to come together to get the Save America Act done and other stuff as well. And the Democrat Party going so far left that a progressive like Dan Goldman just got voted out in a primary. By the way, I did track down who that guy was. I was talking about halal food. And his name is Raj something or other. And he was running for a comptroller of New York State. His name is Raj Goyal. And he got like 13 or 14% of the vote. But he literally was talking about getting the real halal food into New York schools. That was really more important to him than just about anything else on the campaign trail. Thankfully, he didn't win. I don't know who the person is that won. Somebody named Drew Warshaw. And maybe he's, you know, just as bad. I have no idea. But if your campaign, if you're stumping in some area that where you're surrounded by Muslim people in some building, it might have been a mosque. I don't think so. It might have been a school. But he was talking about getting the real halal food into the school to try to get votes for himself. That's in the United States of America. I find it to be very, very strange. I would find it odd if somebody said, we're going to get you the real spaghetti to try to get my vote. I just think that's weird. So that's who that was, Raj Goyal. He was running for comptroller of New York City. President Trump was asked about the Democrat Party and the issues with the Democrat Party, and he calls it like he sees it, as always.
9: Well, they're going radical left. They're going, really, you know, you talk about the Democrat socialists. You took really, it's really communist. It's these people. I watched that woman last night. That's not a socialist. I know socialists. That woman is a communist. And, you know, what they don't say is that I was 16-0 last night. But mine were a little more boring, a little more mainstream. They were Republican conservatives. But we were 16-0. And if you look over the last 2.5 years, we're about 347 and just about 0. That's pretty good. But nobody writes that. But he picked three. They won. They beat a guy named Dan Goldman, who's, you know, a loser. He was one of my prosecutors.
4: he cracks me up. Sammy cracks me up. You know, Dan Goldman, right? Loser. You know what I mean? Yep. He just doesn't care. And I think sometimes in times like this, I'm really good with it. I like what he does.
9: My many prosecutors that they use on me. Dan Goldman, not a good prosecutor, fortunately, but he's now looking for a job. I was very surprised to see, you know, because he's a pretty liberal guy. When they go more
25: liberal than Dan Goldman, they're really into Never Never Land.
6: Does this tell you that the Democratic Party's 2028 nominee will could likely be a Democratic Socialist?
25: Well, it should make it easier for Republicans, because most of the nation is composed of sane people. And they don't want to... You know, if you look throughout history, go back thousands of years, you've always had socialism and communism by different names. It's never, ever worked. It's not going to work this time either.
4: I mean, is somebody getting a phone call in the White House? Can you not really put your phone on silence or just shut it off for a second? I would think you would, unless it was Rota. Sam, that almost sounded like it could have been a what is he, Norwegian or some crap? He's from the Nordic countries. See, maybe, right. I mean, maybe that was some song from back home.
11: Maybe.
4: I don't know.
11: It kind of sounded like sirens to me a little bit.
4: It did, but we wouldn't have heard sirens that closely. To the White House. No way we would have heard it that close to the White House. So, very interesting. But there you go. The president says it like it is. Dan Goldman, loser. I just think that's awesome. When he does stuff like that, I'm down for that, Trump, all day long and twice on Sunday. And let me reiterate what I said earlier. If you're just joining us, he isn't signing this housing bill yet. He will, but he isn't signing it yet because he's got some leverage on Congress, and he's telling the Senate, because the House already did it, pass the Save America Act now. Get rid of the filibuster if you have to. If not, we're in deep trouble. And I think it's smart for him to do that. 833-JOE-PAGS, 833-563-7247, joepags.com. 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
9: Here's your KCRG forecast. We do have a flood watch for the area from Thursday afternoon through Friday morning. Could be looking at 2 to 4 inch rains during that time. Locally higher amounts that could lead to some flooding. Overnight, a few scattered showers and storms are possible, mostly towards sunrise, a low of 67. Increase in rain and storm frequency as Thursday wears on. Could be some heavier storms around with gusty winds, heavy rainfall by day's end. Highs in the mid-80s. Showers and storms are likely Thursday night. Some of the rainfall could be very heavy, low 71. Storms will end on Friday with afternoon highs in the mid to upper 80s. I'm meteorologist Mark Thibodeau in the KCRG Storm Center.
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11: Hi, good to have you. Thanks. I appreciate you stopping by. It is the Joe Pag Show. Bottom of the hour, our friend Ted Poe is going to be joining us. We always enjoy having Ted on. Let me give you that story I talked about out of New York City. This is some person who lit somebody on fire. And you're thinking to yourself, self? You set somebody on fire, it's going to be probably 15, 20, 30 years in prison. You would think that. Nope. Not New York. Judge sentences New York high school senior who set homeless man on fire on the subway. Hiram Carrero, 19 years old. He's the guy who did this. Not even alleged, he did it. This from Fox News Digital. A high school senior who admitted to setting a sleeping homeless man, he said, on fire in New York City in the subway last year, has been sentenced to 5.5 years in prison. After Hiram Carrero pleaded guilty in March, Judge Louis J. Lyman gave the 19-year-old a prison term that is 6 months longer than the mandatory minimum for arson, but shorter than the 8-year minimum federal prosecutors asked for. I mean, this is not an arson case. This is a case of setting a man on fire. Arson is you set something on fire. This wasn't something. He set the guy on fire. This is a human being. I mean, what the heck? Prosecutors said the court filings at Carrero's heinous actions on December 1st, 2025, left the homeless man extensively scarred and disfigured, adding that he likely would have died if first responders hadn't immediately arrived to rush him to the hospital. How is this not an attempted murder case? Wait, Sam, am I missing something?
12: I totally agree.
11: I mean, it seems to be attempted murder for my money. He didn't just set fire to something, which is bad enough. That is arson. He set fire to a human. Early in the morning, Guerrero entered the uptown train of the 34th Street Penn Station subway stop. Security footage captured him setting the fire, then leaving the subway car. The train traveled for more than 2 minutes before reaching the next station, during which the fire spread across the subway bench and engulfed the victim, who was seen in surveillance footage standing up before collapsing. All right, so he did set the car on fire. The way it was reading earlier sounded like he set the guy on fire. Either way, you're setting a subway car on fire. A subway car's only job is to carry people. Again, let me double down. Attempted murder. But why else would you be setting a subway car on fire? The assumption has to be there are people on it. And this, the fire jumps across to a bench and it lights a guy on fire? Attempted murder all day. At least manslaughter, no? Or attempted manslaughter, I should say. Police officers with the New York Police Department arrived at the 42nd Street Times Square station and found the homeless man on the platform with flames rising from his lap. Per body camera footage, Guerrero attempted to kill a sleeping homeless man by burning him alive and leaving him trapped in the moving subway car, prosecutors said in their sentencing submission, adding that this crime was separated from murder by mere chance. Prosecutors did not view Carrero's admission that he had been drinking and smoking marijuana before the attack as a sufficient mitigating factor. Defense attorney Jennifer Brown asked for leniency by pointing out that Carrero was born with neurodevelopmental impairment. After his mother did drugs while she was pregnant with him, Brown also said that he was abandoned at the hospital by his biological parents after he was born. I don't care. You tried to kill people with fire. Either reopen the asylums or stop making excuses for these disgusting people. She described his teen years as a whirlwind of heavy drug use and drinking, which escalated in 2020 when the COVID-19 pandemic prevented him from going to school in person. Quote, words are inadequate to express the profound shame and remorse that Hiram feels, Brown wrote in a court file, and Guerrero himself called his crime senseless and inexplicable. Guerrero's attack came roughly a year after the killing of Debrina Quam, a sleeping subway rider who was fatally set on fire aboard an F train in Brooklyn in December 2024. Sebastian Zapata, a previously deported migrant from Guatemala, was arrested and indicted for Quam's murder. He remains in custody as he awaits trial. You know, New York, you got to do better. I love you guys. I love New York. I love New York. That used to be the song. I love you guys. You got to do better, man. This is stupid. You've got prosecutors that aren't getting proper prosecution, aren't charging the correct crimes, and you've got judges that are giving a 5.5 year slap on the wrist for attempting to kill people riding the subway. I mean, you got to be kidding me. 833-JOE-PAGS, 833-563-7247, joepags.com. Definitely want to hear from you. When we come back, it's going to be Ted Poe. Ted is formerly in the U.S. House of Representatives, formerly a sitting judge. A very smart man on the bench. We talk about a ruling that came down right before I started the interview. That's what we'll come out with. And it has to do with voting and a president's executive order. Keep it here.
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18: News. I'm Ted Lindner. The FIFA World Cup underway in major cities across the U.S., Mexico, and Canada. The U.S. men's team on a 2-game winning streak. Speaking to supporters at Freedom 250's Great American State Fair Wednesday night, President Trump said it's like having a Super Bowl every day.
19: I know everyone joins me in wishing Team USA good luck in their match tomorrow against Turkey in Los Angeles.
18: The U.S. and Turkey.
19: Great.
18: The U.S. and Turkey kick off at SoFi Stadium Thursday night at 10 p.m. Eastern Time. And President Trump meeting with the Secretary General of the Alliance, Mark Rutte, at the White House. The president saying he just wants one thing from NATO.
20: I just want their loyalty. We don't need their money. We don't need anything. We have the most powerful military in the world by far. But I just want loyalty. You know, we're so loyal to them.
18: The meeting comes ahead of next month's NATO summit in Turkey. America's listening to Fox News.

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8: Here's your KCOG forecast. We do have a flood watch for the area from Thursday afternoon through Friday morning. Could be looking at 2 to 4 inch rains during that time. Locally higher amounts that could lead to some flooding. Overnight, a few scattered showers and storms are possible, mostly towards sunrise, a low of 67. Increase in rain and storm frequency as Thursday wears on. Could be some heavier storms around with gusty winds, heavy rainfall by day's end. Highs in the mid-80s. Showers and storms are likely Thursday night. Some of the rainfall could be very heavy, low 71. Storms will end on Friday with afternoon highs in the mid to upper 80s. I'm meteorologist Mark Thibodeau in the KCRG Storm Center.
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10: I got to know what Ted Poe thinks about this Memorandum of Understanding, the MOU, SE. We've got to find out what he thinks about that. We've got to find out whether we can ever believe Iran. But before we do any of that, there is a ruling today, and former judge, former representative Ted Poe joins us now. Ted, how are you? Good to see you.
11: Doing great. Thank you, Joe.
10: You're very welcome.
11: Good talking to you.
10: It's always good to talk to you. We've got to get into this ruling that just happened before we started the interview. Let me read it to those who are watching. Federal judge bars Trump from from implementing proof of citizenship requirement to vote. This is from the AP, written by two people because one person can't do a story. This is from today, just a little while ago. I mean, like 45 minutes ago. A federal judge on Wednesday today permanently barred President Donald Trump's administration from implementing most of his first executive order on elections, part of which sought to require people to show documentary proof of citizenship when they register to vote. The ruling by U.S. District Court Judge Denise Casper in Boston effectively converts a preliminary injunction she issued a year ago in which she temporarily blocked many of Trump's efforts to overhaul elections into a permanent ban. Now, I read through most of this story, Ted. It doesn't say who appointed Denise Casper, but I looked it up before we started, and of course, she was appointed by Barack Obama, who doesn't think you should have to show proof of citizenship to vote. One thing that's really important to note before I get your opinion on this, is that this doesn't require anybody who's registered to vote already to go back and re-register. This doesn't make us go and show our documents, show that we're citizens. If you're already on the voting rolls, it doesn't apply to you. For people who are registering to vote for the first time, they've got to show proof of citizenship, which only makes sense to me. So let's take a step back, because I think you and I agree this will probably end up in the Supreme Court. The Supreme Court will decide whether his executive order is, in fact, constitutional. But what are your initial thoughts from this ruling from 45 minutes ago where this judge says, don't worry about it. You don't have to prove that you're a citizen.
11: She's wrong. I think his executive order is right. All the president's trying to do is require that people follow the Constitution, and we have only citizens vote in the United States, and it promotes citizen involvement. It promotes the integrity of our system. Right now, we have a bad system for us who can vote. It's worse than third world countries, where we let anybody that just shows up here can go and vote, many of them voting illegally. And all he's doing is trying to clean it up. Every time some fraud votes in the United States, it diminishes my vote. It diminishes your vote. And so having only citizens vote, my goodness, what a great idea. And so the judge says, no, not on my watch. You can't do it. She's probably ruled that he did it the wrong way, that his executive order wasn't good enough, and that Congress must pass legislation. I'm guessing that's what she is requiring. But well, I think the executive order should stand.
10: I think you're right. I think you're right, and the executive order should stand. You and I are in alignment with that. But let's break it down even further. Even if she doesn't say he got it wrong, and if the outcome is Congress should pass some sort of a measure, the members in Congress who are on the Democrat side have openly all said there is no problem with people who aren't citizens voting. So why then would they be so against an executive order making sure only citizens are voting? You know what I mean? Let's say that it's just we're just making double sure. We got a backup of a backup. We're just making double sure that people who aren't citizens aren't voting. Why would they care if this legislation or this executive order doesn't do anything to change what's already happening? The Democrats should be sure. Waste your time. Waste your pen stroke. You can do that. It's not going to change anything.

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8: Here's your KCRG forecast. We do have a flood watch for the area from Thursday afternoon through Friday morning. Could be looking at 2 to 4 inch rains during that time. Locally, higher amounts that could lead to some flooding. Overnight, a few scattered showers and storms are possible, mostly towards sunrise, a low of 67. Increase in rain and storm frequency as Thursday wears on. Could be some heavier storms around with gusty winds, heavy rainfall by day's end, highs in the mid-80s. Showers and storms are likely Thursday night. Some of the rainfall could be very heavy, low 71. Storms will land on Friday with afternoon highs in the mid to upper 80s. I'm meteorologist Mark Thibodeau in the KCRG Storm Center.
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9: Former U.S. judge, former U.S. representative. Great guy. By the way, the update on the Nancy Guthrie case is that there is a fingerprint, apparently, on the second ransom note. Really? I mean, they're just now finding out after all these months, there's a fingerprint that's out there. Okay, have we put it through CODIS? Have we put it through any sort of a system that we happen to have? Do we have a better idea of where she might be and what they possibly did to her? I don't understand how badly this case looks like it was handled. I'll be honest with you. I just don't get it. That is Sam. That is Polo. I am Joe. That's going to do it for tonight. We're back tomorrow, same time, same place. Many more great interviews. And I'm going to get an expert on about this Nancy Guthrie case. I don't get it. Have a great night. Keep it here.
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11: 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Well, now, there's a place where you can meet them.

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3: News out of the NBA as ESPN is reporting that the Hornets are engaged in LaMelo Ball trade talks as multiple teams strongly pursue the star guard. Earlier today, the Pistons traded Isaiah Stewart to the Memphis Grizzlies for 3 future second round picks. At the World Cup, for the first time in the nation's history, South Africa is headed to the round of 32 after defeating South Korea 1-0 and securing second place out of Group A. Group A was won by Mexico, who shut out Czechia 3-0. Brazil won Group C after defeating Scotland 3-0. Also out of Group C, Morocco beat Haiti 4-2. They're headed to the knockout stage as well. In Major League Baseball, the A's are up on the Giants in San Francisco 1-0. It's the bottom of the 8th inning. The Padres completed a 3-game sweep of the Braves with a 5-2 win. And the Phillies beat the Nationals 5-4 thanks to pinch hitter Derek Hill, who hit the go-ahead home run.
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5: Remaining optimistic. I'm Ted Lindner, Fox News. President Trump signaling that optimism regarding a burgeoning peace deal with Iran, touting progress on maritime security in the Strait of Hormuz, and a new deconfliction framework aimed at stabilizing the Israel-Hezbollah front.
6: Iran is being very nice. They're agreeing to everything that I want, and they have to. Otherwise, we just go back and do what we have to do.
5: While the White House and Tehran continue to spar publicly over the timeline for resuming nuclear inspections, the president meeting with NATO Secretary General Mark Rutte on Wednesday at the White House, the president expressing his disappointment with the alliance.
7: We were disappointed with the UK. We were disappointed with Germany and France. We're disappointed with most of Spain is a horror show.
5: Rutte called these isolated incidents, saying 4,000 to 5,000 U.S. planes taking off from European bases in the 6 weeks before the ceasefire in Iran. The meeting comes ahead of next month's NATO summit in Turkey. President Trump on Capitol Hill Wednesday for a strategy session with Senate Republicans. Fox's Jared Halpern has more on that from the White House.
8: President Trump emerged from a closed-door lunch with top Senate Republican leaders, suggesting a unified front.
6: I think we had a really great meeting, and we're very proud of the party. We like our leader. We like everybody really in the room. I don't like a few people, but that's okay. I think you know who they are.
8: The president has endorsed some primary challengers over incumbent Republican senators and is pushing GOP leaders in the Senate to eliminate the filibuster and pass new voter ID legislation.
5: And Senate Minority Leader Chuck Schumer weighing in.
9: The SAVE Act is not going to pass the Senate or the House. We're not going to trade lower costs for housing for taking away our voting rights. That's a trade no one would make.
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0: The Pentagon restores mandatory flu shots for all recruits at boot camp. Fox's Deborah Valentine with more.
1: War Secretary Pete Hegseth made the shot optional for the military at the end of April. Now the Pentagon says that boot camps for all military services are once again requiring the flu vaccination. It comes amid a growing weeks-long flu outbreak at the U.S. Air Force's boot camp at Lackland Air Force Base that sickened over 300 people. Only 40% of the new trainees moving through the boot camp opted to receive the shot once it became optional, according to a source who spoke to the Associated Press. Both Army and Navy officials have said that they have also asked for permission to make the shot mandatory for certain broad groups that include troops deploying overseas. Deborah Valentine, Fox News.
0: The Justice Department losing another round of legal fights over voter information.
2: A federal appeals court is denying the Trump administration access to personal information about registered voters in Michigan, including birth dates, driver's license numbers, and partial Social Security numbers, ruling that's not covered under a law cited by the Justice Department. The 2-1 opinion by the 6th U.S. Circuit Court of Appeals upholds the decision of a federal judge in Lansing. DOJ says the goal is to ensure compliance with federal election law. Attorneys from Michigan and other Democrat-led states say the administration wants to share information with Homeland Security to search for non-citizen voters. Judges in at least 8 other states have also rejected access to information beyond what's publicly available. Lisa Brady, Fox News.
0: And 2 powerful earthquakes rocking Venezuela on Wednesday night, both of them registering over 7 magnitude. One was 7.1. The epicenter was west of the community of Morón. The USGS reporting that an even larger 7.5 magnitude earthquake struck just a minute later. Authorities fear that there may be a major number of fatalities. I'm Ted Lindner, and this is Fox News.
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5: Here's your KCRG forecast. Flood watch continues from Thursday afternoon through Friday morning. Could be looking at 2 to 4 inch rains with locally higher amounts during that time. Some scattered showers and storms and spots overnight. Not really widespread just yet. A low of 67. More widespread rain and storms as Thursday wears on. Could be some heavy downpours, highs in the mid-80s. I'm meteorologist Mark Thibodeau in the KCRG Storm Center.
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2: News. I'm Sue Guzman. President Trump formally kicking off celebrations for America's 250th anniversary Wednesday night with a rally at the National Mall.
3: Tonight, as we stand on the edge of our 250th year of independence, I am thrilled to declare that America is back.
2: The rally included a series of flyovers, music from military bands, and Lee Greenwood singing God Bless the USA. The fair will continue for 16 days. President Trump abruptly canceling a planned signing of a bipartisan housing bill Wednesday, demanding Congress first pass the Save America Act. Senate Minority Leader Chuck Schumer slamming that move.
4: Donald Trump had a unique, rare chance to help the American people, and he refused.
2: And the president says the voting overhaul of the bill is a national emergency. America's listening to Fox News.
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10: Here's your KCRG forecast. We do have a flood watch for the area from Thursday afternoon through Friday morning. Could be looking at 2 to 4 inch rains during that time. Locally higher amounts that could lead to some flooding. Overnight, a few scattered showers and storms are possible, mostly towards sunrise, a low of 67. Increase in rain and storm frequency as Thursday wears on. Could be some heavier storms around with gusty winds, heavy rainfall by day's end. Highs in the mid-80s. Showers and storms are likely Thursday night. Some of the rainfall could be very heavy, low 71. Storms will end on Friday with afternoon highs in the mid to upper 80s. I'm meteorologist Mark Thibodeau in the KCRG Storm Center.
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4: Remaining optimistic. I'm Ted Lindner, Fox News. President Trump signaling that optimism regarding a burgeoning peace deal with Iran, touting progress on maritime security in the Strait of Hormuz, and a new deconfliction framework aimed at stabilizing the Israel-Hezbollah front.
5: Iran is being very nice. They're agreeing to everything that I want, and they have to. Otherwise, we just go back and do what we have to do.
4: While the White House and Tehran continue to spar publicly over the timeline for resuming nuclear inspections, the president meeting with NATO Secretary General Mark Rutte on Wednesday at the White House, the president expressing his disappointment with the alliance.
6: We were disappointed with the UK. We were disappointed with Germany and France. We're disappointed with most of Spain is a horror show.
4: Rutte called these isolated incidents, saying 4,000 to 5,000 U.S. planes taking off from European bases in the 6 weeks before the ceasefire in Iran. The meeting comes ahead of next month's NATO summit in Turkey. President Trump on Capitol Hill Wednesday for a strategy session with Senate Republicans. Fox's Jared Halpern has more on that from the White House.
7: President Trump emerged from a closed-door lunch with top Senate Republican leaders, suggesting a unified front.
5: I think we had a really great meeting, and we're very proud of the party. We like our leader. We like everybody really in the room. I don't like a few people, but that's okay. I think you know who they are.
7: The president has endorsed some primary challengers over incumbent Republican senators and is pushing GOP leaders in the Senate to eliminate the filibuster and pass new voter ID legislation.
4: And Senate Minority Leader Chuck Schumer weighing in.
8: The SAVE Act is not going to pass the Senate or the House. We're not going to trade lower costs for housing for taking away our voting rights. That's a trade no one would make.
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4: The Pentagon restores mandatory flu shots for all recruits at boot camp. Fox's Deborah Valentine with more.
15: War Secretary Pete Hegseth made the shot optional for the military at the end of April. Now the Pentagon says that boot camps for all military services are once again requiring the flu vaccination. It comes amid a growing weeks-long flu outbreak at the U.S. Air Force's boot camp at Lackland Air Force Base that sickened over 300 people. Only 40% of the new trainees moving through the boot camp opted to receive the shot once it became optional, according to a source who spoke to the Associated Press. Both Army and Navy officials have said that they have also asked for permission to make the shot mandatory for certain broad groups that include troops deploying overseas. Deborah Valentine, Fox News.
4: The Justice Department losing another round of legal fights over voter information.
16: A federal appeals court is denying the Trump administration access to personal information about registered voters in Michigan, including birth dates, driver's license numbers, and partial Social Security numbers, ruling that's not covered under a law cited by the Justice Department. The 2-1 opinion by the 6th U.S. Circuit Court of Appeals upholds the decision of a federal judge in Lansing. DOJ says the goal is to ensure compliance with federal election law. Attorneys from Michigan and other Democrat-led states say the administration wants to share information with Homeland Security to search for non-citizen voters. Judges in at least 8 other states have also rejected access to information beyond what's publicly available. Lisa Brady, Fox News.
4: And two powerful earthquakes rocking Venezuela on Wednesday night, both of them registering over 7 magnitude. One was 7.1. The epicenter was west of the community of Morón. The USGS reporting that an even larger 7.5 magnitude earthquake struck just a minute later. Authorities fear that there may be a major number of fatalities. I'm Ted Lindner, and this is Fox News.
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23: Here's your KZRG forecast. Flood watch continues from Thursday afternoon through Friday morning. Could be looking at 2 to 4 inch rains with locally higher amounts during that time. Some scattered showers and storms and spots overnight. Not really widespread just yet. A low of 67. More widespread rain and storms as Thursday wears on. Could be some heavy downpours, highs in the mid-80s. I'm meteorologist Mark Thibodeau in the KZRG Storm Center.
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1: They said that Thune and Trump have very different views on what's possible in a newly vulnerable 53-vote Senate majority. 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Why do these guys have their jobs? Why are the Senate Republicans in power right now? Trump voters. What did people vote for? The Trump agenda.
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2: I'm Ted Lindner. President Trump met with the Secretary General of the Alliance, Mark Rutte, at the White House on Wednesday. The president saying he just wants one thing from NATO.
3: I just want their loyalty. We don't need their money. We don't need anything. We have the most powerful military in the world by far. But I just want loyalty. You know, we're so loyal to them.
2: Wednesday's meeting comes ahead of next month's NATO summit in Turkey. And tragedy in Venezuela as a pair of powerful earthquakes rocked the country. A magnitude 7.2 quake struck first, roughly 100 miles west of Caracas, followed by a 7.5 magnitude quake just minutes later. Acting Venezuelan President Rodriguez saying at least 32 people are dead, over 700 are injured. President Trump posting on Truth Social saying that the U.S. stands ready, willing, and able to help. 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
6: Here's your KCRG forecast. We do have a flood watch for the area from Thursday afternoon through Friday morning. Could be looking at 2 to 4 inch rains during that time. Locally higher amounts that could lead to some flooding. Overnight, a few scattered showers and storms are possible, mostly towards sunrise, a low of 67. Increase in rain and storm frequency as Thursday wears on. Could be some heavier storms around with gusty winds, heavy rainfall by day's end. Highs in the mid-80s. Showers and storms are likely Thursday night. Some of the rainfall could be very heavy, low 71. Storms will end on Friday with afternoon highs in the mid to upper 80s. I'm meteorologist Mark Thibodeau in the KCRG Storm Center.
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7: Hoping to secure a peace deal. I'm Ted Lindner, Fox News. President Trump signaling optimism regarding a burgeoning peace deal with Iran, touting progress on maritime security in the Strait of Hormuz, and a new deconfliction framework aimed at stabilizing the Israel-Hezbollah front. Here was the president on Wednesday night.
8: Iran is being very nice. They're agreeing to everything that I want, and they have to. Otherwise, we just go back and do what we have to do.
7: While the White House and Tehran continue to spar publicly over the timeline for resuming nuclear inspections, the president meeting with NATO Secretary General Mark Rutte Wednesday at the White House, the president expressing his disappointment with the alliance.
9: We were disappointed with the UK. We were disappointed with Germany and France. We're disappointed with most of them. Spain is a horror show.
7: Rutte called these isolated incidents, saying 4,000 to 5,000 U.S. planes taken off from European bases in the 6 weeks before the ceasefire in Iran. The meeting comes ahead of next month's NATO summit in Turkey. And the president helping to kick off the Great American State Fair on Wednesday night. More details on this from Fox's Kevin Uretsky.
10: Performance from Lee Greenwood and a military flyover. President Trump took the stage to kick off the Great American State Fair on the National Mall.
11: 10 days from now, our country will celebrate one of the most monumental milestones in human history. We will mark 250 years of glorious American freedom.
10: The fair will feature exhibits representing all 50 states and six territories and showcase live concerts and military performances. It opens to the public Thursday. Kevin Uresky, Fox News.
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7: The Pentagon restoring mandatory flu shots for all recruits at boot camp. Fox's Deborah Valentine with more.
15: War Secretary Pete Hegseth made the shot optional for the military at the end of April. Now the Pentagon says that boot camps for all military services are once again requiring the flu vaccination. It comes amid a growing weeks-long flu outbreak at the U.S. Air Force's boot camp at Lackland Air Force Base that sickened over 300 people. Only 40% of the new trainees moving through the boot camp opted to receive the shot once it became optional, according to a source who spoke to the Associated Press. Both Army and Navy officials have said that they have also asked for permission to make the shot mandatory for certain broad groups that include troops deploying overseas. Deborah Valentine, Fox News.
7: The Justice Department losing another round of legal fights over voter information.
16: A federal appeals court is denying the Trump administration access to personal information about registered voters in Michigan, including birth dates, driver's license numbers, and partial Social Security numbers, ruling that's not covered under a law cited by the Justice Department. The 2-1 opinion by the 6th U.S. Circuit Court of Appeals upholds the decision of a federal judge in Lansing. DOJ says the goal is to ensure compliance with federal election law. Attorneys from Michigan and other Democrat-led states say the administration wants to share information with Homeland Security to search for non-citizen voters. Judges in at least 8 other states have also rejected access to information beyond what's publicly available. Lisa Brady, Fox News.
7: Tragedy in Venezuela tonight as a pair of powerful earthquakes have rocked the country. A magnitude 7.2 quake struck first, roughly 100 miles west of Caracas, followed by a 7.5 magnitude quake just minutes later. At least 32 people are confirmed dead, over 700 others injured. President Trump posting on Truth Social saying the U.S. stands ready, willing, and able to help. I'm Ted Lindner. This is Fox News.
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18: Here's your KCRG forecast. Flood watch continues from Thursday afternoon through Friday morning. Could be looking at 2 to 4 inch rains with locally higher amounts during that time. Some scattered showers and storms and spots overnight. Not really widespread just yet. A low of 67. More widespread rain and storms as Thursday wears on. Could be some heavy downpours, highs in the mid-80s. I'm meteorologist Mark Thibodeau in the KCRG Storm Center.
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0: 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Stay ahead of the curve with a News Talk KCRG Morning News Watch 6 to 9 in the morning. 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
1: Fox News, I'm Sue Guzman. Secretary of State Marco Rubio says the U.S. is sending search teams, medical resources, and humanitarian aid to Venezuela after a pair of powerful earthquakes. Acting President Delcy Rodriguez says at least 32 people are dead, 700 injured in the 7.2 and 7.5 magnitude earthquakes. Senate Republicans holding a new vote on the War Powers Act, and this time voting it down after President Trump told them Wednesday that its passage hurt peace negotiations with Iran. The president formally kicking off celebrations for America's 250th anniversary Wednesday night with a rally in the National Mall.
2: Tonight, as we stand on the edge of our 250th year of independence, I am thrilled to declare that America is back.
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9: Here's your KCRG forecast. We do have a flood watch for the area from Thursday afternoon through Friday morning. Could be looking at 2 to 4 inch rains during that time. Locally higher amounts that could lead to some flooding. Overnight, a few scattered showers and storms are possible, mostly towards sunrise, a low of 67. Increase in rain and storm frequency as Thursday wears on. Could be some heavier storms around with gusty winds, heavy rainfall by day's end. Highs in the mid-80s. Showers and storms are likely Thursday night. Some of the rainfall could be very heavy, low 71. Storms will end on Friday with afternoon highs in the mid to upper 80s. I'm meteorologist Mark Thibodeau in the KCRG Storm Center.
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0: 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From sunrise to sunset, from clear skies to approaching storm fronts, we've got you covered. 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
7: U.S. offering assistance. I'm Sue Guzman, Fox News. Secretary of State Marco Rubio says the United States is deploying search teams, medical resources, and humanitarian aid to Venezuela after it was hit with two powerful back-to-back earthquakes centered in Caracas Wednesday night, the strongest there in 125 years. The 7.2 and 7.5 magnitude earthquakes collapsing buildings and sending hundreds of people fleeing into the streets. Acting Venezuela President Delcy Rodriguez says at least 32 people are dead, 700 injured. Those numbers expected to rise. President Trump posting on Truth Social saying the U.S. stands ready, willing, and able to help. The president helped to kick off the Great American State Fair Wednesday night. More from Fox's Kevin Uretsky.
8: With a live performance from Lee Greenwood and a military flyover, President Trump took the stage to kick off the Great American State Fair on the National Mall.
9: 10 days from now, our country will celebrate one of the most monumental milestones in human history. We will mark 250 years of glorious American freedom.
8: The fair will feature exhibits representing all 50 states and six territories and showcase live concerts and military performances. It opens to the public Thursday. Kevin Uresky, Fox News.
7: Senate Republicans holding a new vote on the War Powers Act Wednesday night, defeating it this time. The new vote coming after President Trump blasted them Wednesday, saying earlier approval of the War Powers Act was hurting the administration's peace negotiations with Iran. After the meeting, the president projected party unity.
9: I think we had a really great meeting, and we're very proud of the party. We like our leader. We like everybody.
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7: President Trump met with Senate Republicans Wednesday after abruptly deciding he will not sign a bipartisan bill designed to lower the cost of housing. Fox's Chad Pergram with more from Capitol Hill.
14: His immediate decision to sign this housing bill, they were going to do this at the Capitol, then he was going to meet with these Senate Republicans. And the reason is that he said we have to pass the Save America Act first. They don't seem to have the votes to do that, and that's going to be an issue of contention. Republicans are trying to campaign on affordability. Pulling back on the housing bill may undercut those efforts. Now, this also comes as a federal judge has permanently banned the Trump administration from implementing most federal voter ID laws, including the proof of citizenship.
7: Save America Act would require all states to turn over their voter rolls to the federal government. Voting rights groups warn that millions of legitimate American voters could be disenfranchised. Pentagon has made flu shots mandatory once again for all recruits at boot camp. This comes amid a growing weeks-long flu outbreak at the U.S. Air Force's boot camp at Lackland Air Force Base that has sickened more than 300 people. Only 40% of new trainees moving through the boot camp reportedly opted to receive the shot once it became optional. Kansas City police say they may have located the body of a shooting suspect who eluded them for more than a week.
15: Oscar Sanchez Munoz is believed to have fired a gun into several cars last week. Police say five people were shot by the suspect. One of them died. The body was found in the basement of a burned-out home with clothing similar to what Munoz was wearing at the time of the shootings. Police say it may have been Munoz who started that fire, but a cause has not been confirmed. The manhunt that ensued after the shootings caused safety concerns in and around Kansas City, which has welcomed foreign tourists as a World Cup venue. Gernal Scott, Fox News.
7: I'm Sue Guzman. This is Fox News.
0: You've heard it all before.
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19: Here's your KCRG forecast. Flood watch continues from Thursday afternoon through Friday morning. Could be looking at 2 to 4 inch rains with locally higher amounts during that time. Some scattered showers and storms and spots overnight. Not really widespread just yet. A low of 67. More widespread rain and storms as Thursday wears on. Could be some heavy downpours. Highs in the mid 80s. I'm meteorologist Mark Thibodeau in the KCRG Storm Center.
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0: 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Stay ahead of the curve with the News Talk KCRG Morning News Watch 6 to 9 in the morning. 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
1: Fox News, I'm Ted Lindner. Tragedy in Venezuela as a pair of powerful earthquakes have rocked the country. A magnitude 7.2 quake struck first, roughly 100 miles west of Caracas, followed by a 7.5 magnitude quake just minutes later, according to the U.S. Geological Survey. Acting Venezuelan President Rodriguez says at least 32 people are dead and over 700 injured. President Trump posting on Truth Social saying the U.S. stands ready, willing, and able to help. And the president meeting with the Secretary General of the Alliance, Mark Rutte, at the White House on Wednesday. The president saying he just wants one thing from NATO.
2: I just want their loyalty. We don't need their money. We don't need anything. We have the most powerful military in the world by far. But I just want loyalty. You know, we're so loyal to them.
1: Wednesday's meeting comes ahead of next month's NATO summit in Turkey. 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
2: Here's your KCRG forecast. We do have a flood watch for the area from Thursday afternoon through Friday morning. Could be looking at 2 to 4 inch rains during that time. Locally higher amounts that could lead to some flooding. Overnight, a few scattered showers and storms are possible, mostly towards sunrise, a low of 67. Increase in rain and storm frequency as Thursday wears on. Could be some heavier storms around with gusty winds, heavy rainfall by day's end. Highs in the mid-80s. Showers and storms are likely Thursday night. Some of the rainfall could be very heavy, low 71. Storms will end on Friday with afternoon highs in the mid to upper 80s. I'm meteorologist Mark Thibodeau in the KCRG Storm Center.
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0: Your morning moves fast. Stay ahead of the curve with the News Talk KCRG Morning News Watch 6 to 9 in the morning. 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
1: Fox News, I'm Sue Guzman. Acting Venezuela President Delcy Rodriguez says at least 32 people are dead, 700 injured in a 7.2 and 7.5 magnitude earthquakes. These twin figures expected to rise. Secretary of State Marco Rubio says the U.S. is sending search teams, medical resources, and humanitarian aid. President Trump headlining Freedom 250's Great American State Fair Wednesday night after artists dropped out of the event, telling supporters he's restored faith in the country.
2: Tonight, as we stand on the edge of our 250th year of independence, I am thrilled to declare that America is back.
1: Senate Republicans holding a new vote on the War Powers Act, this time voting it down after President Trump told them yesterday that its passage is hurting peace negotiations with Iran. 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
7: Here's your KCRG forecast. We do have a flood watch for the area from Thursday afternoon through Friday morning. Could be looking at 2 to 4 inch rains during that time. Locally higher amounts that could lead to some flooding. Overnight, a few scattered showers and storms are possible, mostly towards sunrise, a low of 67. Increase in rain and storm frequency as Thursday wears on. Could be some heavier storms around with gusty winds, heavy rainfall by day's end, highs in the mid-80s. Showers and storms are likely Thursday night. Some of the rainfall could be very heavy, low 71. Storms will end on Friday with afternoon highs in the mid to upper 80s. I'm meteorologist Mark Thibodeau in the KCRG Storm Center.
0: The news is real. The talk is honest. And you're always a part of the conversation. 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Edgy, smart, bringing you what you need to know. This is America's First News, This Morning with Gordon Deal.
8: 34 minutes after the hour, Mike Gavin in for Gordon Deal, along with Nicole Murray on this Thursday. Here's some of the stories we're following for you this morning. No Save America Act, no signing as far as President Trump is concerned. A pair of deadly earthquakes rock Venezuela. Meanwhile, Northern California was hit by a 5.6 magnitude quake. The Trump administration asked Congress for $88 billion in supplemental funding for the Iran war. Lawmakers demand answers as turmoil over the reflecting pool continues. An Air Canada flight was diverted to Boston's Logan Airport due to an incapacitated captain. The U.S. World Cup team is back in action tonight, taking on Turkey in Los Angeles, and the 10-year-old that wants nothing more than to work at Texas Roadhouse. That story in about 20 minutes. This update is brought to you by Vanguard Investor Choice, giving investors a voice in how their eligible Vanguard funds vote on key shareholder matters. 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The U.S. mortgage market is locked in a tug of war, leaving home buyers and refinancers caught between a brief cooling of geopolitical tensions and a hawkish Federal Reserve. What does that mean for people just looking to buy a home? For answers, we welcome Veronica Dagger, personal finance reporter at the Wall Street Journal. So, Veronica, interest rates on a seesaw, leaving the housing market in limbo. What have we been seeing lately?
9: Basically, this tug of war that's happening between powers of inflation that are still out there, this hawkish Fed, and then some of the drops that are happening because of some easing in geopolitical tensions. And so we saw mortgage rates recently go down a bit when news of the Strait of Hormuz was reopened, but then it closed again, or at least some of the ceasefire issues eased out. And so basically mortgage rates are back again. And this is causing some headaches for people who want to buy a home because that drop in mortgage rates was so short. At the same time, they're dealing with a really tough market where home prices are still on the rise overall. They're still growing. Not to mention people's incomes, while they're growing, they're not growing as quickly as they need to be to keep up with the rise in home prices.
8: Right. And in spite of President Trump's wishes, the new Fed chair has indicated that we might see a rise in interest rates and not a cut anytime soon.
9: Right. Yes. And so he knows that that interest rates are holding back the housing market from the new Fed chairman, but he's not catering just to the housing market. He has to think about other parts of the economy, is essentially what he said. And so we're not likely to see any relief for home buyers anytime soon when it comes to rates.
8: We're speaking with Veronica Dagger, personal finance reporter for the Wall Street Journal. Her story, brief drop in mortgage rates points to another false start for the housing market. Now, you spoke to a financial planner about what potential home buyers on the sidelines should be thinking about. What advice did he have?
9: You stop trying to time the market. There's so many things you can't control, and the mortgage market is one of them. So focus on your personal timeline rather than these macroeconomic swings. So focus on things like your income stability. Do you feel secure in your job? Did you get a raise this year? Do you feel like your budget fits this house? Are you planning on staying in this house for, say, more than 5 to 7 years? Because that's typically how long it takes to break even for some home. And so figure out what your long-term goals are and buy the house that fits your budget now, not the house that will fit your budget if you get a raise down the road. You don't want to bank on something that may not happen.
8: And what about refinancing? A 6% mortgage sounds great to someone who has one currently at 7.5%. Does that make sense?
9: It could. Generally, the rule of thumb is refinancing typically only makes sense if the new rate is at least 0.5 to 0.75 percentage point lower than your current rate. And if you plan on staying the home long enough to recover the upfront fees. But you also need to look at how closely the new loan affects your long-term finances. For example, if you are 5 years into your 30-year mortgage and you refinance into a new 30-year term, you're effectively resetting the clock to year one. And at the end of the day, even with a lower monthly mortgage payment, if you stretch out that loan term, that could cost you thousands of dollars more in total interest over the long term.
8: No easy choices. Thanks, Veronica. Veronica Dagger of the Wall Street Journal. 19 minutes, or actually 21 minutes in front of the hour this morning. America's First News coming up next when pink flamingos and big mockingbirds square off.
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0: did is there's been for decades school children in Florida who have supported the scrub jay. So he thought he would get a lot of attention for the scrub jay, and it backfired on him because the legislators who are against this don't want the scrub jay to be the state songbird because it is threatened species. And once it gets elevated, it will get more attention, and they're worried that that will harm development.
1: Oh boy. Thanks, Elizabeth. Elizabeth Bernstein having some fun at the Wall Street Journal. 12 minutes now in front of the hour on This Morning, America's First News. Up next, another check of today's top stories.
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13: Here's your KCRG forecast. We do have a flood watch for the area from Thursday afternoon through Friday morning. Could be looking at 2 to 4 inch rains during that time. Locally higher amounts that could lead to some flooding. Overnight, a few scattered showers and storms are possible, mostly towards sunrise, a low of 67. Increase in rain and storm frequency as Thursday wears on. Could be some heavier storms around with gusty winds, heavy rainfall by day's end. Highs in the mid-80s. Showers and storms are likely Thursday night. Some of the rainfall could be very heavy, low 71. Storms will end on Friday with afternoon highs in the mid to upper 80s. I'm meteorologist Mark Thibodeau in the KCRG Storm Center.
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9: And now, the three big things you need to know. Number one.
14: President Trump posted on Truth Social yesterday, announcing the cancellation of the signing of a bill aimed at lowering housing costs and increasing home supply hours before the event. Senate Minority Leader Chuck Schumer criticizing the move.
15: Trump's petty refusal to sign our bipartisan bill shows how reluctant he is to do anything that would help the American people.
14: Trump posted that he will not sign the legislation until the Save America Act is passed, which would require proof of citizenship to vote in a U.S. election.
2: Number two.
14: Two powerful earthquakes have hit Venezuela, hitting at least 32 people and injuring more than 700 others. Hear how it sounded when the quake hit in Maiquetía. A 7.2 magnitude earthquake hit at 5 p.m. local time yesterday and then was quickly followed by a 7.5 magnitude quake.
2: Number three.
14: President Trump was in celebration mode yesterday during the kickoff of the Great American State Fair that is being hosted to celebrate America's 250th birthday.
4: This evening it's my honor to officially kick off the celebration with the Great American State Fair. It's going to be great. It's going to be unbelievable.
14: Multiple musical artists booked to perform, including Young MC and country singer Martina McBride, have backed out of the event. Camp Mystic, an all-girls camp in Hunt, Texas, has filed for Chapter 11 bankruptcy protection nearly a year after 28 people died there in flash flooding. The camp said in its filing that it has debts of $10 to $50 million and its assets were under $10 million. Postmaster General David Steiner said at a Senate hearing that under a new proposed rule, the Postal Service will not deliver mail-in ballots in states that decline to hand over sensitive data about voters to the federal government. That order seeks to create state-by-state lists of citizens to help determine who is eligible to vote. Harvard researchers say the first human who will live to 150 years old has likely already been born. This is thanks to breakthroughs in biotechnology, gene therapies, and more.
1: And I hate to break it to you, that person is not in this room.
14: Aw, you don't think?
1: We are taking years off of our life with these hours that we work and the ridiculous 2 o'clock in the morning wake-up calls. It's just not happening.
14: Okay, let's say it was one of us. Would you even want to live that long?
1: No, that last 50 years is going to be miserable. That would be absolutely no fun at all.
14: Even though technology might help it be better.
1: I mean, better than it is today, but still not good. Nah, you know what? Thanks. I had a good 100 and I'm out.
14: Oh, wow. Okay. All right. I'll take it. I'll take that.
1: Thanks, Nicole. 6 minutes now in front of the hour.
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1: A 10-year-old girl is feeling the love after making a special request involving a Texas Roadhouse restaurant in Surprise, Arizona. According to People.com, Abby Miller decided to write a note to the chain restaurant after a school assignment involving writing letters. In the letter, Abby expressed her love for the steak chain's food, especially their rolls and hamburgers, and her desire to work there. Abby's message caught the attention of a Texas Roadhouse manager who, even though he can't hire a child, invited her to swing by for a meal and merchandise, including a branded t-shirt, button, pens, and a travel cup. The girl's parents said the experience made her feel really special, and Abby said that it really inspired her. And that'll do it for this hour. For Nicole Murray, I'm Mike Gavin. 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
1: They said that Thune and Trump have very different views on what's possible in a newly vulnerable 53-vote Senate majority. Trump and White House officials see a Republican-run Congress as an extension of the president's political power. Well, sure. Why do these guys have their jobs? Why are the Senate Republicans in power right now? Trump voters. What did people vote for? The Trump agenda.
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2: News. I'm CJ Papa. Scores are dead and injured. First responders in Venezuela using their hands, digging through the rubble.
3: Two powerful back-to-back earthquakes in Venezuela. Rescue teams working around the clock trying to reach people still trapped in the rubble. The 7.2 and 7.5 magnitude earthquakes caused buildings to collapse in the capital city, Caracas, and can be felt as far away as Brazil's Amazon, more than 1,000 miles away.
2: Fox's Ashley Strohmeyer. Talks between the U.S. and Iran will resume next week. That from the Pakistan and foreign ministry. The big issues on the table remain Iran's nuclear program in the Strait of Hormuz. Opening night for the Great American State Fair, President Trump, the headliner.
4: We're once again putting a thing called America first.
2: Well, the massive 60-day exposition across the National Mall in D.C. 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
9: Here's your KCRG forecast. We do have a flood watch for the area from Thursday afternoon through Friday morning. Could be looking at 2 to 4 inch rains during that time. Locally, higher amounts that could lead to some flooding. Overnight, a few scattered showers and storms are possible, mostly towards sunrise, a low of 67. Increase in rain and storm frequency as Thursday wears on. Could be some heavier storms around with gusty winds, heavy rainfall by day's end. Highs in the mid-80s. Showers and storms are likely Thursday night. Some of the rainfall could be very heavy, low 71. Storms will end on Friday with afternoon highs in the mid to upper 80s. I'm meteorologist Mark Thibodeau in the KCRG Storm Center.
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12: 34 minutes after the hour, Mike Gavin in for Gordon Deal along with Nicole Murray on this Thursday. Here's some of the stories we're following for you this morning. The Senate reverses course on curbing President Trump's war powers as the administration asks Congress for $88 billion for the Iran conflict. A pair of deadly earthquakes rocked Venezuela as Northern California is hit by a 5.6 magnitude quake. All branches of the U.S. military are once again requiring their recruits to get flu vaccines. A massive fire in Allentown, Pennsylvania forced nearby residents to evacuate their homes. Get your coffee ready, East Coasters. The U.S. World Cup team is back in action tonight at 10 p.m. Eastern. And the woman who just wanted to shop but wound up accidentally shoplifting instead. That story in about 20 minutes. American consumers are falling behind on their credit cards at levels not seen since the Great Recession era. That figure hasn't ranged so high since 2011, when the nation was still recovering from the 2008 financial crisis. What does that mean, and what can we do about it? To discuss, let's bring in Dan Divisay, personal finance writer at USA Today. So, Dan, talk about what we've been seeing lately with credit cards.
13: Yeah, the measurement here is that 13% of all of the credit card debt in the country is at least 90 days delinquent as of the first quarter of the year, according to the Federal Reserve. What that means is more than 1/10 of all the money that everyone owes on credit cards is way late. And that's one of these sort of canary in the coal mine figures that kind of bespeaks a possible crisis coming. Basically, that measurement hasn't been so high since 2011. And in 2011, we were pulling out of a very, very ugly financial crisis.
12: Now, one economist you talked to said that it's not necessarily more people are falling behind, but the people who are already behind are falling more behind. Does that make sense?
13: Yeah, because about half of us nationwide, pay off our cards every month. I say our. I used to be one of those who didn't pay it off every month. Now I am. I've kind of learned. But half of us out there don't pay our cards out every month. Those are the ones who are in a little more risk. And then specifically, there's a much smaller subgroup of people. Maybe it's a tenth of all the cardholders, maybe fewer than that, who have a big balance that they just are falling behind on. And that's a bigger problem right now. And it's for two reasons. One is that prices are rising, which we always talk about, inflation. But the other thing is credit card rates are crazy high. If you go back several years, I think that the average credit card interest rate, it was in the teens. It was maybe 10, 12, 14%. In February 2022, the average card rate was under 15%. Now, the average card rate is over 20%. And so that means if you're in that small group that has maybe a $10,000 credit card balance, it's getting harder and harder to pay it off. And so this small group of people are just in real serious duress.
12: Speaking with Dan Divisay, personal finance writer at USA Today, his story, America has a credit card problem. Is it 2008 all over again? So kind of jumping off your point there, one thing that makes this time in our history unique is the combination of high inflation and high interest rates. I mean, that's not normally the case, right?
13: Yeah, that's right. We have inflation running at, 3 to 4% a year, which is quite high. And it's been that way for 5 consecutive years now. The new Fed chair made that point. And that's crazy because we have enjoyed very low inflation for most of the last 20, 25 years until fairly recently. And yes, it's also the case that interest rates generally elevated. And we've had that sort of 1-2 punch going on for also 3-4 years now. So for anybody who has a lot of debt, that's a toxic, toxic combination, and it just makes it that much harder to dig out.
12: Now, you give some tips on how to deal with credit card debt. Why don't you go through some of those?
13: There are two that are really good. If you have good to great credit, and not everyone does, then you get yourself a zero APR credit card. And yes, you heard me right, another credit card, but it's a credit card that has an APR that is a promotional rate that is zero.
12: Right.
13: And so for like the next 18 months, you have this huge window where you can pay down as much debt as you possibly can without paying a single dollar of interest. And I can't tell you how powerful a tool that is, but there's a caveat. There's a couple caveats. You mustn't charge new expenses on that card if you want to pay it down. And the other thing is you might have a kind of low cap on how much you're allowed to put on that promotional card. So it's only useful if you maybe have a lower balance, like maybe your total card debt is $5,000 or $6,000. Ted Rossman from Bankrate mentioned that. Now, if you have more card debt or if you have weaker credit, you might consider turning to one of these nonprofit credit counseling services. There's loved ones in my own family who have used those. I have a link in my story, but basically if it's a .org, it's probably safe.
12: Right.
13: And they work with you. They'll negotiate your rate down to maybe 3%, 5%, 6%. And then you can see a window to getting out of credit card debt.
12: Thanks for the tips, Dan. Dan Divisay from USA Today. 20 minutes in front of the hour now on This Morning, America's First News. Coming up next, a foul fight in the Sunshine State.
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9: Here is your KZRG forecast. Some rough weather is expected later this afternoon and overnight as well. Widespread showers and storms. The concern is that possibility of heavy rain that may cause flooding. There's a flood watch this afternoon until tomorrow morning, and the threat of strong to severe storms with some damaging winds and hail possible today and tonight. I'm meteorologist Terry Smith in the KZRG Storm Center.
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10: Make sure you check out the latest episode of our video series, When the Mic is Off. 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
4: And now, the three big things you need to know. Number one.
11: President Trump posted on Truth Social yesterday, announcing the cancellation of the signing of a bill aimed at lowering housing costs and increasing home supply. Hours before the event, Senate Minority Leader Chuck Schumer criticizing the move.
12: Donald Trump, whenever he has an opportunity to help the American people with costs of housing and other issues, he runs away from them. He gets diverted to ridiculous issues like the SAVE Act, which Donald Trump, don't even try to substitute one for the other.
11: Trump posted that he will not sign the legislation until the Save America Act is passed, which would require proof of citizenship to vote in a U.S. election.
4: Number two.
11: Two powerful earthquakes have hit Venezuela, killing at least 164 people and injuring more than 970 others. Hear how it sounded when the quake hit Caracas. A 7.2 magnitude earthquake hit at 5 p.m. local time yesterday and then was quickly followed by a 7.5 magnitude quake.
4: Number three.
11: President Trump was in celebration mode yesterday during the kickoff of the Great American State Fair that is being hosted to celebrate America's 250th birthday.
13: Hello, Washington, and a very big hello to America. Thank you.
11: Multiple musical artists booked to perform, including young MC and country singer Martina McBride, have backed out of the event. Camp Mystic, an all-girls camp in Hunt, Texas, has filed for Chapter 11 bankruptcy protection nearly a year after 28 people died there in flash flooding. The camp said in its filing that it has debts of $10 to $50 million and that its assets were under $10 million. Lawmakers have unveiled a new time capsule on Capitol Hill to commemorate America's 250th anniversary. House Speaker Mike Johnson.
14: Now, it takes a lot of work to put something like this together, to coordinate a big endeavor like this, which has collected submissions from every state delegation and from both chambers of Congress.
11: The time capsule, dubbed the semi-quincentennial congressional time capsule, will preserve parts of American history for the next 250 years. There is a new warm water and unflavored gelatin concoction going viral on social media because influencers say it's similar to using a GLP-1 weight loss medication. Experts, however, are urging caution.
10: I have one word, ew.
11: Yeah, I can't imagine it tastes good.
10: Yeah, second word, gross. I mean, and this is supposed to be, instead of paying all the money for the weight loss meds, this is somehow supposed to do the same thing.
11: Right, because it like adds a lining to your stomach. So the idea is there's not as much room for food in there. But a doctor on the New York Post said it's like trying to turn a hose into a fire hydrant. They're not the same thing.
10: Yeah, and again, I have to imagine that taking the drugs is a lot more pleasant than this water and unflavored gelatin thing.
11: Yum, I'm so hungry for breakfast now.
10: Thanks, Nicole. 6 minutes now in front of the hour.
15: The board recommends approving.
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1: 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Steve, how's our weather today?
2: It's going to be one of those wet ones. We've got a flood watch for the entire listening area that starts at 1 o'clock this afternoon and goes until 7 o'clock tomorrow morning. And it's going to be a lot of rain possible, including some possibility of some severe weather. The high today should be around 84. The low tonight around 71. Heavy rain possible on Friday again with the high of 87. Chance for more showers and thunderstorms Friday night with the overnight low down to 73. Then finally, we get a break in the rain action starting on Saturday for several days. Saturday, it's going to be mostly sunny with a high of 91, mostly clear Saturday night, 77. Hot on Sunday, it's going to be high of 92. So keep that in mind as we get rid of some of this rain in the forecast, at least starting on Saturday, according to KZRG meteorologist Terry Smith.
1: Yeah, we're going to be keeping a close eye on all things potential severe weather right here on News Talk KZRG. Hey, today is not just Thursday. Today's a very special day. Today is the official start of KZRG and Zimmer Marketing's Radiothon. That's right. We are raising money all day today to help support Honor Flight of the Ozarks, which is an organization that sends local area veterans to Washington, D.C. to see the monuments that were built in their honor. A lot of people don't know this, but many local vets have never had the opportunity to go to Washington, D.C. Why? Because, well, it's expensive this day and age to go to D.C. between the travel and the airfare and the hotel and all the trip planning and all that good stuff. And so they never got to see the very things that were built to honor them and their sacrifice and the sacrifice of their families. Honor Flight of the Ozarks fixes that. We're raising money all day to help support this noble cause. So you can call in today to make a donation to help support our local area veterans at 417-782-1375. That's 417-782-1375 to make a donation today. Good morning.
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3: It's up to 164 dead in Venezuela's earthquake disaster. I'm Dave Anthony, Fox News. I should say at least they expect to find more victims in collapsed and damaged homes and buildings after two quakes a minute apart. The first a magnitude 7.2, the next a 7.5.
4: Rescuers and first responders can be seen digging through the rubble, searching for survivors. People could be heard calling for help from the wreckage, according to reports. And buildings, of course, are without power, many reduced to rubble. Officials have completely closed the train and metro systems, and the international airport there has also been shut down after parts of the ceiling collapsed. Some posting chaotic footage to social media, capturing those terrified passengers scrambling to safety.
3: Fox's Chanley Painter. President Trump says the U.S. is ready, willing, and able to help. And Secretary of State Marco Rubio says search and rescue teams are being deployed along with medical and humanitarian aid. Rubio is now in the Middle East.
5: The Secretary of State's in Bahrain, home to the U.S. Navy's Fifth Fleet. He's been meeting foreign ministers from countries affected by the war with Iran. They're concerned about a potential peace deal being too soft on an Iranian regime which closed the Strait of Hormuz and fired missiles and drones at its neighbors.
6: We want a deal that's good. We want a deal that's real. We want a deal that's verifiable. And we want a deal that's adhered to.
5: Secretary Rubio promises Iran won't be allowed to charge tolls in the Strait of Hormuz.
3: Fox's Jonathan Savage. Last night at a rally in the National Mall in Washington to kick off the Great American State Fair, the president said,
7: for the first time in 3,000 years, we are finally going to have peace in the Middle East.
3: The Senate voted again on a war powers resolution, and unlike Tuesday, they rejected it. Two Republicans switched votes, including Bill Cassidy, after a heated exchange with the president at lunch.
8: He did not particularly care for my comments. Raised his voice. I lost my temper.
3: Cassidy's on his way out of the Senate. The president backed a Republican challenger in Louisiana. America's listening to Fox News.
2: 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It is... We have a flood watch that starts at 1 this afternoon, ends at 7 tomorrow morning, heading for a high of 84. Your complete forecast with KZRG meteorologist Terry Smith. Following sports, that'll be at 6:08. It's 64 in Neosho, 64 in Pittsburgh, 65 in Galena, 65 in Joplin. 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It's the Honor Flight Radiothon. Help get local veterans to Washington, D.C. to see their war memorials. Also be sure to join Zimmer Marketing in downtown Webb City this Saturday from 10 a.m. until 3 p.m. for the Red, White, Sip, and Shop event that will also help raise money for Honor Flight of the Ozarks. Good food, good shopping, and family fun all in one place.
1: A wanted man from Newton County arrested in Texas.
9: It was an 11-hour standoff, but 49-year-old Joseph William Thomas has been taken into custody on two outstanding warrants, one for second-degree rape and the other was for failure to appear on child molestation and statutory sodomy charges. Thomas was transported to the Travis County, Texas jail and is still awaiting extradition back to Missouri. I'm Ty Albright for News Talk KZRG.
2: Missouri's chief elections official wants a judge to block the release of his office's review of congressional redistricting petitions.
10: Missouri Secretary of State Denny Hoskins is suing a group called People Not Politicians, which wants the records released under the state's open records law. The group wants Missouri voters to decide whether the new congressional district should be overturned because it attempts to give Republicans seven strongholds and Democrats one. A court hearing has been scheduled for July 15th to schedule a trial. Sue Danielson, Missouri Net.
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1: Lane Burgess is the new Director of Homelessness Response for the Joplin Regional Commission on Homelessness. Burgess, who comes to Joplin from Utah, says he's been seeing good things.
11: I have been so amazed at the care and the investment that our community has put in towards our homeless population. We have people from all different philosophies on how this should be solved. But regardless of their own philosophies and their own beliefs, at the very core of it, everybody cares about the individual. They want to see progress. They want to see advancement. And they want to see our community strengthen.
2: United States Postal Service, the post office, not doing its job. So says Missouri U.S. Senator Josh Hawley, and he's tired of it as he grilled the Postmaster General.
12: You're hitting your on-time delivery targets 76% of the time, maybe. That means fully a quarter of the time, best case scenario, people's mail in my state is not being delivered to them on time. Is this acceptable?
13: It's absolutely not acceptable.
12: Well, why is it not changing?
13: It is changing. If you actually look at the numbers, you'll see the numbers have been increasing.
2: Hawley says it's especially bad in the St. Louis area, but terrible all over the Show Me State. Well, the Cardinals took it on the chin last night, according to Joe Morgan.
14: Rough night for the Redbirds. The Arizona Diamondbacks exploded for a six-run fourth inning cat by back-to-back homers from Lou James Groover and Ketel Marte to beat St. Louis 9-4. Bright spot for the Redbirds, rookie Blaze Jordan went 2-for-3 with three RBIs.
15: The 1-1. A swing and a hit to right center field, scoring Nootbaar. A three RBI night for the rookie Blaze Jordan.
14: That is his third multi-RBI game since his debut. St. Louis looks to bounce back tonight. Michael McGreevy takes the mound for the Cards with first pitch at 6:45. You can hear this one on AM 1230, The Talker. Meanwhile, the Kansas City Royals dropped a 5-3 decision to the Tampa Bay Rays. Yandy Diaz tied Tampa's career RBI record in the win. No time to dwell on that one, though. The Royals wrap up the series with a morning breakfast special. First pitch is today at 11:10 a.m. Sports is brought to you by Hickman Lawn and Landscape for professional lawn and landscape solutions at Webb City and Joplin. 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And that's a look at sports. I'm Joe Morgan for News Talk KZRG.
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16: Here is your KZRG forecast. Stay weather aware today. The potential for flooding rains, strong to severe thunderstorms later this afternoon and tonight. 84 the high today. I'm meteorologist Terry Smith in the KZRG Storm Center.
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18: Hi, Sandy. What's that?
19: I'm reading up on this Amendment 4 on the August ballot.
18: What's 4?
19: Amendment 4 absurdly creates a new un-American minority veto power, but only for ballot issues that we citizens put on the ballot.
18: Don't they say it'll protect conservative ideas?
19: Truth gets in the way of their story. Amendment 4 would mean as few as 5% of the most liberal statewide voters in one congressional district could veto any good conservative idea or reform, even when a big majority supports it.
18: That does sound un-American. 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
19: Yep, Amendment 4 is a misguided power grab by politicians. I'm voting no on Amendment 4.
18: Right. I'm not giving up my constitutional rights. It's a hard no on 4.
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6: 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And yes, you are in fact listening to the Air Force's theme song. And the reason why is because today is not a normal KZRG day. No, today is all about veterans. Local area veterans, KZRG, we are launching right now, live, as you are listening to our airwaves, our Radiothon to help raise money for Honor Flight of the Ozarks, a program that sends local veterans to Washington, D.C. to see the monuments that was built in their honor. And on top of that, you're also listening to a little bit of weather insight.
7: Oh, yeah. Well, today it's going to be one of those days. We've got showers and thunderstorms likely, mostly after 4 o'clock this afternoon. Increasing clouds with a high near 84. Heat index values as high as 93. Tonight, more showers and thunderstorms likely, mostly cloudy with the overnight low down to 71. Now, some of these storms late this afternoon and this evening could be severe. According to KZRG meteorologist Terry Smith, keep it here. If severe weather breaks out, we break in. Then tomorrow, a 50% chance of showers and thunderstorms, mainly in the afternoon. Some of the storms could produce heavy rainfall. Therefore, we have a flood watch that starts at 1 o'clock this afternoon, goes until 7 o'clock tomorrow morning. Now, the high tomorrow, it's going to be partly sunny, should be around 87. The heat index values as high as 96. On Friday night, more showers and thunderstorms, mostly cloudy with a low of 73. And then starting on Saturday, no mention of rain for several days. Mostly sunny on Saturday with a high of 91. News Talk KZRG and Steve Scott along with Ted Bajorquez. And again, it's the beginning of our Honor Flight of the Ozarks Radiothon.
6: Yes, indeed. Look, the fact of the matter is travel has gotten expensive. Airfares have done nothing but go up. Hotel, room and board has gone up. Rental cars have gone up. A lot of local veterans have never once stepped foot in Washington, D.C., which, of course, is the District of Columbia. And Honor Flight of the Ozarks amends that issue. In Washington, D.C., if you haven't been, I know a lot of Americans have not been, but if you haven't been, Washington, D.C. is kind of bizarre. It's 50% city, 50% museum. And what makes it that museum are all the monuments that are built. And why were they built? Because we have our freedom. Why do we have our freedom? Because people fought for it. And that's what Honor Flight of the Ozarks is all about. People that fought to sustain our freedom, getting to go and enjoy the museum that is Washington, D.C. to see the history, the rich history that is their sacrifice on our Flight of the Ozarks helps make that a reality. I want to play for you this interview here. This is Alan Williams. This is a local area veteran talking about his experience with Honor Flight of the Ozarks. Take a listen to this.
8: I joined January 3rd, 1966. I got in the Air Force 10 days before my draft notice came, because back in them days, you didn't have a choice if you'd go or not. They made you. I'm 6'6", and at the time I weighed 200 pounds, and I'd have been a mule packing ammo and the big guns out in the jungle, and I wasn't too fond of that. So I became a typist. I went to, from tech school in Amarillo, Texas, I went to Panama City, Florida, Tyndall. I got so bored that I just volunteered to go to Vietnam. I was blessed again, that I was in an air-conditioned office, and it wasn't all that happy there either. When we got off the plane, we weren't really appreciated. When I came back from Vietnam, and it's been 57 years ago last month, I was got off the plane in Travis Air Force Base, California. And we weren't greeted with a parade. You got your uniform off as quick as you could just to save your life. But with Honor Flight and the way they put all of this together, it's just a joy to see everybody together in one big happy family. And that's what I'm really proud about Honor Flight, because they treated us like kings. To me, it's a chance to really be appreciated for what we did, and to see people that really cared. And then to be able to go up and see what our founding fathers put together with all of the different monuments. It was just breathtaking.
6: That was Alan Wine. He's a local veteran recounting his experience with Honor Flight of the Ozarks. Now, if you're not familiar with this program, the way it works is really very simple. Local veterans that have never been to D.C. get to soak up the rich history of their service and of this country. They get to go for a day. It's a full charter jet. I'm talking jumbo jet. Yeah. 737, a regular commercial airliner. They pack it filled with nothing other than local veterans. And each veteran is paired up with a local chaperone, someone that volunteers their time to go with them to make sure that, you know, they don't die.
7: Yeah.
6: Especially during the summer months. D.C. in July and January is very, very warm.
7: Oh, yeah.
6: So these chaperones help them out. And really what this is not only do these veterans get to go and spend all day in Washington, D.C. on a private jet. And by again, it's all veterans in this 737 commercial airliner with nothing other than local veterans and their chaperone. Not only that, but they also get their own charter buses, local area veterans packed in Washington, D.C.'s in their own buses. They get complete with a police escort in Washington, D.C.
7: That's great.
6: Which is incredible. Incredible way to say thank you to these heroes, especially as you heard Alan Williams say in that interview. He didn't really get a thank you. A lot of the Vietnam veterans didn't get a ticker tape parade.
7: No, they did not.
6: When they came back.
7: It was just the opposite for a lot of them.
6: Right. And so this is kind of a way to, better late than never, say thank you. Give them that type of parade. A police escort through downtown Washington, D.C. in 2026? That's crazy.
7: That is crazy. Very crazy.
6: And that's what this program helps do. And not only that, not only do they get to see these monuments, but really, I think for me, the most powerful part that we've heard from veterans that we've been interviewing over the past several months regarding Honor Flight of the Ozarks is the healing process. These local area veterans get to go and hang out with other local area veterans. They get to exchange their war stories with people that listen, people that care, people that understand, people that are like them, other veterans that live in Southwest Missouri, that live in the Four States area, in Southeast Kansas, in Northeastern Oklahoma, in Southwest, Northwest Arkansas. these veterans that know the area, that know what it's like, they get to spend a whole day with them in Washington, D.C., having lunch on the monument that was built in honor of their service. That's what Honor Flight of the Ozarks does. And if you want to be a part of this, I encourage you to do so. Call 417-782-1375 to say thank you to one of our veterans. That's all you got to do. And while you're on the horn, maybe throw in a donation. $5, $2, $10, $100, 16 cents. Whatever you can offer to help support local area veterans. And really more than that, to say thank you to these veterans. 417-782-1375. 417-782-1375. That is the number to call. 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
7: 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Many local veterans have never been given the opportunity to see the monuments that were built in their honor in Washington, D.C. Honor Flight gives them that opportunity. Please call now to say thank you to a vet today at 417-782-1375.
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1: Here is your KZRG forecast. Some rough weather is expected later this afternoon and overnight as well. Widespread showers and storms. The concern is that possibility of heavy rain that may cause flooding. There's a flood watch this afternoon until tomorrow morning, and the threat of strong to severe storms with some damaging winds and hail possible today and tonight. I'm meteorologist Terry Smith in the KZRG Storm Center.
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3: Hi, it's Ron, the chief carpetologist at Tyler's Carpet in Neosho. Wow, that was really close. Getting ready to celebrate the 4th of July holiday with my family. I think my wife, Bobby, is starting the celebration a little early. Family, food, fun, and fireworks make this one of my favorite holidays of the year. I hope all of you have a great 4th of July holiday, too. 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They are the reason we celebrate this holiday. Come on, Bobby. I'm beginning to think she's trying to hit me on purpose. Have a safe 4th of July. You may not need floor covering now, but when you do, keep the chief in mind. 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
12: I'm Nicole Murray with Your Money Now. Shares of Micron surged almost 15% in extended trading after the chipmaker reported fiscal third quarter results that topped analysts' expectations. Micron also guided for a current quarter revenue of $50 billion. That's up from $11.3 billion a year earlier. And as a result, fellow semiconductor stock Qualcomm also gained 14% after raising guidance for its non-handset revenue in fiscal 2029, calling for $40 billion. $25 billion. That's up from an earlier forecast of $22 billion. Other chip names such as Western Digital, KLA, and more all rose as well. Shares of South Korean chip giant SK Hynix surged more than 12% this morning, buoyed by plans to raise as much as $29.4 billion in a U.S. stock market listing and stronger than expected quarterly results from rival Micron. CNBC analysts say that Micron's quarterly results reinforced expectations that the market for artificial intelligence memory chips remains supply constrained. Futures are moderately higher. That's your money now.
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0: 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You are listening to the U.S. Coast Guard's anthem, and that's not on accident. That's because today is a special episode of the KZRG Morning News Watch. Today is all about our veterans. KZRG all day long is hosting the Honor Flight of the Ozarks Radiothon, raising money to send local area veterans to Washington, D.C. to see the monuments that were built in their honor. Not only is it a way, a tangible way of saying thank you to our local veterans, it also provides a lot of catharsis for our local vets, a lot of healing for our men and women that were in the armed services, especially for our Vietnam veterans in the area that certainly got anything but a thank you back in the day.
18: They did not.
0: And so we want to try and fix that with Honor Flight of the Ozarks. You can help be a part of it. Call this number to say thank you to a vet. 417-782-1375. 417-782-1375. Call that number right now to say thank you to a local area veteran.
18: It's going to be wet possibly today. We've got a chance of showers and thunderstorms likely, mainly after 4 o'clock this afternoon. Increasing clouds with a high of 84. Heat index rise as high as 93. Then tonight, showers and thunderstorms likely. And then it's going to be mostly cloudy with the overnight low down to 71. Tomorrow, more chances of showers and thunderstorms. Some of the storms could produce heavy rainfall tomorrow. Partly sunny with a high of 87. Heat index rise as high as 96. We do have a flood watch going into effect for the entire listing area this afternoon at 1, lasting until tomorrow morning at 7. There is a possibility of severe weather, according to KZRG meteorologist Terry Smith. If severe weather breaks out, we break in. We're going to be talking to KZRG meteorologist Terry Smith live at 7:25.
0: Yes, we are. 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
18: 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Your complete forecast with KZRG meteorologist Terry Smith. Following sports, that'll be at 6:38. It's cloudy at 64 in Neosho, 64 in Pittsburgh, 66 in Diamond, 66 in Joplin. 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
0: It's the Honor Flight Radiothon. 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You can also be sure to join Zimmer Marketing in downtown Webb City on Saturday from 10 in the morning to 3 in the afternoon for the Red White Sip It Shop event that will also help raise money for Honor Flight of the Ozarks. That event will have good food, great shopping, and family fun all in one place. But if today, this morning, you want to call and say thank you to a local veteran, call 417-782-1375.
18: Back-to-back earthquakes kill more than 160 in Venezuela.
19: The twin quakes had magnitudes of 7.2 and 7.5, the strongest to hit Venezuela in more than a century. Damage has been reported in several states. Rescuers are searching through collapsed buildings, and the number of dead is expected to rise. The U.S. Geological Survey suggests there's a 44% chance of more than 10,000 fatalities. In the capital, Caracas, which was badly hit, power is out for many, and the city's metro system and airport have been closed. Secretary of State Marco Rubio says the U.S. is deploying search and rescue teams, medical resources, and humanitarian assistance. Jonathan Savage, Fox News.
0: President Trump's relationship with the Republican-led Senate is a little rocky right now. And it's all over the Iran not war. And it stalled voter ID bill.
20: Inside the room, sources describe a heated exchange between the president and Louisiana Senator Bill Cassidy.
21: He did not particularly care for my comments. Raised his voice. I lost my temper.
20: Cassidy says the argument erupted over his support of an Iran war powers resolution.
21: I made it clear that I wasn't going to be bullied. And made it clear that I think we need answers.
20: Ahead of that meeting, President Trump also canceled a signing ceremony for a widely bipartisan housing affordability package. The president says he'll sign that after passage of the Save America Act, a voter ID bill that has failed to advance in the Senate. At the White House, Jared Halpern, Fox News.
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0: Well, President Trump helped kick off the Great America State Fair last night.
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24: 10 days from now, our country will celebrate one of the most monumental milestones in human history. We will mark 250 years of glorious American freedom.
23: The fair will feature exhibits representing all 50 states and 6 territories and showcase live concerts and military performances. It opens to the public Thursday. Kevin Uresky, Fox News.
18: Missouri State Auditor Scott Fitzpatrick says the state of Missouri is in compliance with the Hancock Amendment. What is the Hancock Amendment? 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
25: The 1980 amendment to the Missouri Constitution restricts the amount by which fees and taxes can be increased, and it also limits the amount of personal income used to fund the state government. The amendment additionally limits the amount that the General Assembly can raise taxes or fees through new legislation without a vote of the people. Fitzpatrick says on both counts, the state of Missouri is in compliance. More inside the KZRG app. Steve Smith, News Talk KZRG.
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0: Snail mail. USPS and its Postmaster General need to do something about it. Or at least so says Missouri U.S. Senator Josh Hawley.
26: You got a bonus. Last year, $305,781. Why are you getting bonuses when my constituents can't get the mail?
27: I don't control bonuses.
0: Hawley says the Postal Service is only hitting its estimated delivery time 3/4 of the time.
18: Nashville's big country music festival comes to the small screen.
1: But I ain't as thinky as you drunk, I am.
2: Riley Green steps into his hosting boots alongside Good Morning America's Lara Spencer to bring country music's biggest stars to ABC and Hulu with CMA Fest, presented by SoFi, airing at 8 Eastern. The three-hour special will showcase unforgettable performances, exciting collaborations, and standout moments from Blake Shelton. Shaboozy with a first-time live performance of Cowgirl, the reunion of Florida Georgia Line, Ella Langley, Jason Aldean, Jelly Roll, The Red Clay Strays, Gretchen Wilson, Tim McGraw, and many more. Michelle Polino, Fox News.
18: The Cardinals have a heartbreaker last night, according to Joe Morgan.
3: Rough night for the Redbirds. The Arizona Diamondbacks exploded for a 6-run fourth inning cat by back-to-back homers from Lou James Groover and Ketel Marte to beat St. Louis 9-4. Bright spot for the Redbirds, rookie Blaze Jordan went 2-for-3 with 3 RBIs.
4: The 1-1. A swing and a hit to right center field, scoring Nootbaar. A 3 RBI night for the rookie Blaze Jordan.
3: That is his third multi-RBI game since his debut. St. Louis looks to bounce back tonight. Michael McGreevy takes the mound for the Cards with first pitch at 6:45. You can hear this one on AM 1230, The Talker. Meanwhile, the Kansas City Royals dropped a 5-3 decision to the Tampa Bay Rays. Yandy Diaz tied Tampa's career RBI record in the win. No time to dwell on that one, though. The Royals wrap up the series with a morning breakfast special. First pitch is today at 11:10 a.m. Sports is brought to you by Hickman Lawn and Landscape for professional lawn and landscape solutions in Webb City and Joplin. 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And that's a look at sports. I'm Joe Morgan for News Talk KZRG.
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0: And I'm Ted Pohorquez.
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5: Here is your KZRG forecast. Some rough weather is expected later this afternoon and overnight as well. Widespread showers and storms. The concern is that possibility of heavy rain that may cause flooding. There's a flood watch this afternoon until tomorrow morning, and a threat of strong to severe storms with some damaging winds and hail possible today and tonight. I'm meteorologist Terry Smith in the KZRG Storm Center.
18: Clean sweep so far this morning on the KZRG Storm Tracker radar. 64 in Neosho, 64 in Pittsburgh, 66 in Carthage, 66 in Joplin. 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
6: Here are the facts about State Senator Jill Carter. Fact: in the State Senate, Jill Carter is consistently siding against Missouri parents, choosing radical liberal unions instead. Fact: Senator Jill Carter joined every single Democrat to vote against the Parents' Bill of Rights, blocking transparency and keeping parents in the dark about what's being taught in the classroom. Fact: Senator Jill Carter voted to allow radical ideologies to be taught in public schools. Fact: when it came time to actually pass the bill that delivered President Trump's school choice agenda, protections for homeschool families, better pay for teachers, and increased funding for public schools, Senator Jill Carter walked away. 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
7: Call State Senator Jill Carter and tell her to stop voting against Missouri parents and President Trump's agenda. 573-751-2173. 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
0: 6:40 is the current KZRG news time. And yes, you are listening to the Army's official theme. And that is not on accident. That is because today is a special day. Today is KZRG's Honor Flight of the Ozarks Radiothon. We are raising money with the help of you to send local area veterans to Washington, D.C. to see the monuments that were built in their honor. A trip like this is not just a sightseeing tourist expedition. No, it is much more than that. It is about catharsis. It is about providing these veterans with an opportunity to go and see the monuments, the physical manifestation that was their service with other local area veterans, giving them an opportunity to sit and chat with each other, exchange their stories with each other, and potentially create lifelong friends. There have been instances where two local area veterans who had never met each other before meet on the Honor Flight of the Ozarks trip to Washington, D.C., and have a great time and become best buds.
18: That's great.
0: It's been known to happen. So if you want to say thank you to a local area veteran in a meaningful and tangible way, call 417-782-1375 as a thank you. Call that number, say thank you to our vets, and, you know, donate a couple of bucks if you can. Also, really quickly, want to give a shout out to Highland Dairy, Graphics Connections, Great Plains, Federal Credit Union, and Map Technologies for helping us make this day possible. Speaking of things that are possible on this day,

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1: Yeah, we've got a possibility of severe weather. Increasing clouds as the day progresses with a high of 84. Heat index values as high as 83. Chance of showers and thunderstorms, some with heavy rain. Some possibly severe starting after 4 o'clock this afternoon. And the high again, 84. Now, tonight, more chances of showers and thunderstorms. They're thinking mostly before 10 p.m. and then just showers likely with a possible thunderstorm in the overnight hours. Mostly cloudy, the low down to 71. And again, possibility of severe weather, possibility of heavy rain. Now, tomorrow, a 50% chance of showers and thunderstorms, mainly in the afternoon. Some storms could produce heavy rainfall. Partly sunny with a high of 87. The heat index tomorrow could be as high as 96. One more time, we've got a possibility of showers and thunderstorms on Friday night with the mostly cloudy and low down to 73. And then mostly sunny with a high of 91 and several days of forecast without mention of rain coming up starting on Saturday. We're going to be talking to KZRG meteorologist Terry Smith at 7:25.
0: Yeah. KZRG News Time, 6:45. The other cool thing about Honor Flight of the Ozarks is it's not just for local area veterans. It's for anyone that wants to say thank you. And here's what I mean by that, is that our area veterans go to D.C. in a 737. The Honor Flight of the Ozarks rents out an entire 737 plane, packs it full of area veterans. And when I say area, I mean the four states area. Your donations go to the four states area vets. They don't go to some big pool of money that sends veterans to from Idaho to D.C., veterans from Montana, from California, from New York. And vets are vets. Thank God for all of them, of course. But what's cool about this is that it's local money saying thank you to local veterans. It's all localized. That's how this program works. It's incredible. And on top of that, each veteran is paired up with a local chaperone, so to speak, a local guardian, they call it. And that guardian hangs out with the vet all day and just helps them out with whatever they need. If you're an area vet that thinks that you might want to take an honor flight trip, you can sign up, but maybe you're a little nervous. Maybe you realize and recognize that your balance isn't as good as it once was. D.C. in the summer, boy, it's hot. I don't know if my body can handle that. That's why there's a guardian there with you to help get you through the day. Don't let your being slightly older inhibit you from going and experiencing a once-in-a-lifetime opportunity like
1: this. That's true, and especially for the Vietnam veterans who did not get a welcome home when they ended their service back after the Vietnam War or when they got home, because the Vietnam War was not well-liked here in the United States by a lot of people because of the protest. Mm-hmm. I had a family member that was a Vietnam veteran, and he said they told him when he was being discharged, get out of the uniform as quickly as you can once you land, because the protests might come after you.
0: Right, exactly.
1: And he got to go on one of the honor flights here a couple of years ago, and it really touched his heart.
0: Yeah. I want to play for you a little interview with Kent Littlefield. This is an individual that was a guardian on Honor Flight of the Ozarks, talking about how meaningful it was to be a guardian and see our local area vets have this experience. Take a listen to this.
2: A friend of mine was a veteran. He was a Sunday school teacher when I was a little kid. I called him and asked him if he wanted to go, and so we went together. I was a snotty-nosed kid, and he would open up and talk to me and tell me even some of the gory details. You know, we'd go down to Shoal Creek and go swimming or go fishing, and he would talk to me. So when I had the opportunity, I asked, and he said yes, and so we went together, and it was great. For me to get to do it, yes, it was special because it was him. It was someone that I knew and wanted to go with and do it with, but just the actual honor of getting to give back to someone, to him, it's a very, very emotional trip. What it does for the veterans, anybody that can give, do that, because it's... My veteran has passed away, and at the funeral, his daughters told me how much he had enjoyed that trip and that he talked about it all the time. It's not just a flight. It's an experience for them that they'll never forget. And if you can help to create that for the next person, the next veteran, by

0: all means, I would say, yeah, do that.
1: And you can help create that experience for the next veteran by calling 417-782-1375. That's 417-782-1375, along with the help from Highland Dairy, Graphics Connections, Great Plains Federal Credit Union, and MAP Technologies. Call that number to say thank you to a local area veteran in a meaningful and tangible way with KZRG's Honor Flight of the Ozarks Radiothon. We're up against the clock here, but I do want to get to a little bit of news.
2: All right.
1: If you don't mind, here in the four states. Missouri U.S. Senator Josh Hawley introduced just yesterday the Rural Hospital Emergency Room Guarantee Act, which would help ensure Americans living in rural areas of this country have access to high quality, close to home health care for emergency situations. As it turns out, nearly 200 rural hospitals have shut down since 2005 across the country. 200 rural hospitals. That's 200 communities in America, rural communities that if they break their bone or there's an emergency situation, they got to drive 2 hours to get help.
2: That's right. And that's not a good thing.
1: No, it's terrible. So he's put forth this legislation, which, as it is currently written, assuming it all goes the way as planned, one of the things it would do is it would create a dedicated 10-year funding stream to keep emergency rooms in rural America open. It would provide eligible rural hospitals a baseline distribution of $1 million per year to support normal operating expenses of their emergency rooms to make sure they don't get shut down. It would also allow a one-time emergency payment of up to $250,000 to any participating rural hospital that is at risk of immediate closure, immediate money getting pumped in just to keep it alive. And it would also allow rural hospitals to receive this guaranteed funding without negatively affecting their eligibility for any other federal health care program. That's a big one. We see that a lot like the whole tax bracket thing. Oh, I got a raise, but now I'm in the next tax bracket. Okay, great. Well, this doesn't do anything like that. It makes sure that all the rural hospitals, rural healthcare facilities are still eligible for all the funding that they would otherwise be, while also potentially providing some life-saving funding, literally life-saving.
2: That's very true.
1: Yeah. So this is definitely something that is a concern. I know that a lot of conservative leaders are looking at this as a problem. And as it turns out, it's actually a bipartisan issue because one of the main co-sponsors of Missouri Senator Josh Hawley's Rural Hospital Emergency Room Guarantee Act is a Democrat, Senator Maggie Hassan. And she's all in on this, too. And she's a Democrat. And there's rural areas in blue states, too.
2: I'm glad that the Democrats and Republicans are coming together on this bill.
1: Yeah, I think it's great. This is great. KZRG News Time 650.
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2: Today's News Talk KZRG's Radiothon for Honor Flight of the Ozarks. 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Honor Flight gives them that opportunity. 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
5: Here is your KZRG forecast. Some rough weather is expected later this afternoon and overnight as well. Widespread showers and storms. The concern is that possibility of heavy rain that may cause flooding. There's a flood watch this afternoon until tomorrow morning, and the threat of strong to severe storms with some damaging winds and hail possible today and tonight. I'm meteorologist Terry Smith in the KZRG Storm Center.

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7: Possibility of some severe weather later today. 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Severe weather breaks out. 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
8: A disaster in Venezuela. I'm Dave Anthony, Fox News. Two powerful earthquakes a minute apart flattened homes and buildings, killing at least 164 people. Almost 1,000 are injured. More are buried in the rubble, and the U.S. is helping.
9: We're already deploying a search and rescue teams from Fairfax County, Virginia, and Los Angeles.
8: The Secretary of State Marco Rubio a short time ago.
9: There'll be some others we'll add. That's their most immediate need right now is search and rescue efforts. They have a bunch of collapsed buildings, and so they'll need a lot of help in terms of digging through that.
8: And the U.S. will send other assistance.
10: The twin quakes had magnitudes of 7.2 and 7.5, the strongest to hit Venezuela in more than a century. Damage has been reported in several states. In the capital, Caracas, which was badly hit, power is out for many, and the city's metro system and airport have been closed.
8: Fox's Jonathan Savage. Back to Secretary Rubio. He spoke in Bahrain after meeting with leaders of Gulf countries, talking about Iran.
9: One thing that came across very clear is there is zero support among the Gulf countries for any sort of toll or fees or anything that charges for the use of international waters.
8: This as more oil and other shipping moves through the Strait of Hormuz after the U.S. and Iran signed a deal and continue nuclear talks. And Rubio's hopeful Israel and Lebanon can work out peace versus Hezbollah.
9: You're not going to have peace and stability in this region as long as there are non-state actors operating within the boundaries and borders of sovereign countries and being funded by Iran.
8: Well, Hezbollah and Iran are demanding Israel withdraw from Lebanon. A reversal at the Senate, rejecting a war powers resolution to limit U.S. actions in Iran the day after approving it. Though President Trump calls the resolution meaningless, two Republicans had switched their votes, including Bill Cassidy, after he and the president shouted at each other during a lunch meeting.
11: And if someone tried to bully me to say, wait a second, because I am whatever I am, I'm going to bully you, I ain't going to put up with it.
8: The president is also demanding senators approve a voter ID bill that also restricts mail-in balloting as a federal judge blocks a Trump executive order on new voting rules. America's listening to Fox News.
7: 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We're heading for a high of 84 with the heat index as high as 93. Your complete forecast with KZRG meteorologist Terry Smith. Following sports, that'll be at 7:08. A mixture of sun and clouds, 64 in Neosho, 64 in Pittsburgh. Now 67. In Diamond, it's 67 in Joplin. 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Today is KZRG's Radiothon for Honor Flight of the Ozarks. This sends local vets to Washington, D.C. to see the monuments built in their honor. This trip is more than a tourist mission. It's about providing a meaningful thank you to our brave veterans. Call 417-782-1375 now to say thank you to a local vet. Also, be sure to join Zimmer Marketing in downtown Webb City on Saturday from 10 a.m. till 3 p.m. for the Red, White, Sip, and Shop event. That will also help raise money for Honor Flight of the Ozarks. Good food, great shopping, and family fun all in one place.
12: A wanted man from Newton County was arrested in Texas.
13: It was an 11-hour standoff, but 49-year-old Joseph William Thomas has been taken into custody on two outstanding warrants, one for second-degree rape and the other was for failure to appear on child molestation and statutory sodomy charges. Thomas was transported to the Travis County, Texas jail and is still awaiting extradition back to Missouri. I'm Cy Albright for News Talk KZRG.
7: A Missouri business has sued Attorney General Catherine Hanaway's office for going after gas station slot machines. With the story, Cameron Connor.
14: Tuner's Bar and Grill in St. Charles accuses Hanaway of overstepping in her pursuit to shut down video gambling machines. In the lawsuit, the bar owner says the attorney general does not have legal standing to get rid of the machines because the Missouri legislature has failed to pass a law to regulate or ban them. Prior to Hanaway's effort, thousands of machines were often found in gas stations, bars, restaurants, and private clubs, providing considerable profits for these businesses. Cameron Connor, Missouri Net.
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12: Lane Burgess is the new director of homelessness response for the Joplin Regional Commission on Homelessness. Burgess, who comes to Joplin from out of town, says he's been seeing good things.
15: I have been so amazed at the care and the investment that our community has put in towards our homeless population. We have people from all different philosophies on how this should be solved, but regardless of their own philosophies and their own beliefs, at the very core of it, everybody cares about the individual. They want to see progress, they want to see advancement, and they want to see our community strengthened.
7: Representative Eric Burleson today joining the Great American Health Alliance and coalition partners to call on Congress to advance the Great American Health Care Plan through Reconciliation 3.0. Burleson says we need to return to reality.
16: A real market lets people see prices, compare options, and take their business elsewhere. That is not how healthcare works today, unfortunately. Since 2000, overall inflation has risen by 93%, but healthcare inflation has risen 281%. That's three times normal inflation.
7: Burleson says the plan expands healthier spending accounts, requires plain English healthcare prices, lower prescription drug costs, and gives Americans greater freedom to invest in prevention and wellness. Cardinals took it on the chin last night, according to KZRG's Joe Morgan.
17: Rough night for the Redbirds. The Arizona Diamondbacks exploded for a six-run fourth inning cat by back-to-back homers from Lou James Groover and Ketel Marte to beat St. Louis 9-4. Bright spot for the Redbirds, rookie Blaze Jordan went 2-for-3 with three RBIs.
18: The 1-1. A swing and a hit to right center field, scoring Nootbaar. A three RBI night for the rookie Blaze Jordan.
17: That is his third multi-RBI game since his debut. St. Louis looks to bounce back tonight. Michael McGreevy takes the mound for the Cards with first pitch at 6:45. You can hear this one on AM 1230, The Talker. Meanwhile, the Kansas City Royals dropped a 5-3 decision to the Tampa Bay Rays. Yandy Diaz tied Tampa's career RBI record in the win. No time to dwell on that one, though. The Royals wrap up the series with a morning breakfast special. First pitch is today at 11:10 a.m. Sports is brought to you by Hickman Lawn and Landscape for professional lawn and landscape solutions in Webb City and Joplin. 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And that's a look at sports. I'm Joe Morgan for News Talk KZRG.
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19: Here is your KZRG forecast. Stay weather aware today. The potential for flooding rains, strong to severe thunderstorms later this afternoon and tonight. 84 the high today. I'm meteorologist Terry Smith in the KZRG Storm Center.
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7: Well, so far this morning, clean sweep on the KZRG Storm Tracker radar. We do have a flood watch that goes into effect at 1 o'clock this afternoon through 7 o'clock tomorrow morning. 64 with some sunshine, some clouds in Neosho, 64 in Pittsburgh, 67 in Webb City, 67 in Joplin. 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
7: We have a mixture of sun and clouds right now, 67 in Joplin, and we're expecting a high today of 84 with heat index values as high as 93 for later. Later on today, we've got a possibility of showers and thunderstorms. Some could be strong to severe, heavy rain possible. We have a flood watch in effect from 1 this afternoon until 7 o'clock tomorrow morning. And if severe weather breaks out, we'll break in. Keep it here on News Talk KZRG. We will keep you up to date. Tonight, more showers and thunderstorms possible. Then becoming mostly cloudy, the low down to 71. Tomorrow, more showers and thunderstorms. Some of the storms could produce heavy rainfall. Partly sunny with the high tomorrow, 87. Heat index as high as 96 for tomorrow. Tomorrow night, last time it mentions a chance of showers and thunderstorms for several days. Mostly cloudy with a low of 73. Mostly sunny with 91 for the high on Saturday. So it's going to be one of those fun times with the weather. Once we get to Saturday, got a possibility of having no rain for several days. Now, there is a 2 out of 5 risk of severe weather for today and tonight. That, according to the National Storm Prediction Center. We're going to be talking to KZRG meteorologist Terry Smith about that at 7:25.
1: Well, today, News.KZRG, we are engaging in our Radiothon to help raise money for Honor Flight of the Ozarks, which is a program that sends local area veterans to Washington, D.C. to see the monuments built in their honor, providing them a sense of catharsis and community, providing them an opportunity to see the physical manifestation of their service in the form of a monument. And in honor of that, we're joined by Bryce Lockwood. He's a Missouri veteran who fought in country in Vietnam. He's a retired gunnery sergeant in the United States Marine Corps. And Bryce is shared with News.KZRG his experience overseas.
2: I spent 2 months on Hill 327, Freedom Hill, right close to the Da Nang main airbase runway. You could see the entire Northern I Corps of Vietnam fighting going on, especially at night. You could see firefights with tracers. Spooky, the gunship would come over and have a fire mission. It looked like a hose of fire going down on enemy positions. We got struck in the night one night there. Hill 327 was very steep. there was a lot of elephant grass in the rocks. The Marines would send in a CH-53 helicopter with drums of 55-gallon Agent Orange. They'd kick those drums out the back. They'd explode on the rocks, shower all that elephant grass with that Agent Orange, and then spray it with a flamethrower. And we were eating that smoke. But it did kill the elephant grass, but it didn't seem to matter. Somehow, in the middle of the night, we managed to have enemy troops penetrate the wire. there were 3 U.S. KIAs and 3 enemy KIAs in the wire. What was so ironic to me was we had spotlights on enemy bodies that were lying in the wire all night long, supposedly U.S. troops watching them, and yet first morning light, they were gone. One thing I thought was really ironic, many years later, I was doing book work. My wife called me from the kitchen Sunday evening, and she said, honey, come here a minute. And there was a program on the air. A U.S. newsman was in a cavern in Vietnam, Da Nang. That cavern was underneath our feet on Hill 327. It was an entire cathedral, a hospital, service facilities carved out of the rock. Unbelievable. Dan Rather was the newsman that did that special.
1: And did you know that's what was under your feet all that time?
2: No. We suspected tunnels. They were everywhere in Vietnam, called spider holes. They'd have a place where you could get out of the tunnel, and it was camouflaged so well, it's very difficult to tell where those openings were. There were lots of American troops that were killed and wounded as a result of those tunnels in Vietnam. Ironically, years later, 1990s, when I worked for Associated Grocers in Springfield, one of my fellow employees there was a tunnel rat in Vietnam. Oh, my God, how did you manage to survive? entering those tunnels with nothing but a flashlight and a 45, just it boggles my mind. And these fellows, these veterans, are what Honor Flight is all about.
1: Speaking of Honor Flight, Bryce, I know that you actually had the privilege of being able to go on an Honor Flight. Walk us through that experience.
2: I would say to the veterans that are out there that have been putting it off, if you are eligible to go, put in an application. I had friends of mine that urged me for years to go on the Honor Flight. Oh, I was too busy. I got work to do. I've got this to do. I've got that to do. Don't put it off. Put in an application and go. This is an honor to you, the serviceman. My Honor Flight, I was scheduled to go in May. I don't like Washington in a spring and summer. It's so hot and humid. So could you possibly put it off until October? I was rescheduled for October, and I went the middle part of October. A gentleman by the name of John Whitsing, was a CPA in Joplin, was my guardian for the trip. And we had a delightful time. We struck off a friendship from the moment we met in the pre-flight briefing that we had. It was just so nice to meet all these people. And during the briefing, pre-flight briefing, there were just dozens of people there who were escorts, the doctors, the nurses that provide care for the trip, volunteers handing out coffee and donuts and cookies. It was just such a wonderful experience. And then when we got to Washington, oh my goodness, Dulles Airport, the welcoming folks that were there, just, it was unbelievable. John Whitsing's family met us there. He had a daughter that lived in the area, daughter and grandson came to meet us. And that was just a portion of the dozens and dozens of people that were there with signs to welcome home veterans. When we came home from Vietnam, it was something we didn't have. Oh, and the monuments. We had two buses full of veterans that were taking the tour of Washington. We had police escorts. Traffic was stopped. Morning rush hour, Washington, D.C. And traffic was stopped for these escorts to take the buses through. It makes you feel so important. And then the memorials. Oh, my goodness. Franklin D. Roosevelt Memorial was so impressive to me. He was elected to four terms back in the 1930s and 40s. Wartime, World War II, at the height of the entire war, he was there. Explanations in stone of some of his words that led to victory in World War II. Then, previous to World War II, there's a memorial about the Depression years. Statues of men and women in a soup line, clothes in tatters, waiting for a free handout. And excuse me, but we see a lot of that today's culture, just people hungry. Homeless veterans, we really need to do something to make their lives better.
1: And of all that, Bryce, in terms of being a veteran that fought in Vietnam, someone that did not get a warm welcome home, I'm sure, back in those years, what did it mean to you to have this trip?
2: Oh, it was so rewarding, Ted. I think one of the things that struck me the most was the return trip. You have to be at the airport very early in the morning, I think, like 3 o'clock in the morning, we had to be there. Oh, 300 for you military folks. So it's a very long day. Takes quite a while to get everything together before you can even board the plane. Clearance is pretty quick. Oh, and I should back up and say something about that. We got ready to go on the plane, and there was an honor guard there. Side boys would be the Navy military term, from the JROTC in Willard, saluting us as we got aboard the plane. Touching! Oh, my gosh, it was touching. And then the return flight, you're dead dog tired. You've done a lot of walking. We were at the Tomb of the Unknowns, and there was a changing of the honor guard. It's so impressive of the respect given to our fallen servicemen and women. Lincoln Memorial, just so much history. You're dead dog tired. You get back on the plane for the return trip. You just want a nap. And it seemed like you're just sleeping real good. Mail call! Wake everybody up. Pass out packets of mail. I couldn't believe it. Thank you notes from people I'd never met. A retired circuit judge from Joplin sent me the nicest note of thanks. Oh, my gosh, I treasure it. And that's just an example of school children that sent drawings. Thank you notes. And for you folks that are thinking of supporting Honor Flight, I ask you to be generous And I want you to know I'm grateful.
1: That was Bryce Lockwood, a Missouri veteran who has fought in country in Vietnam, speaking with News Talk KZRG. And you can help say thank you to veterans locally, veterans like Bryce. You can say thank you to them in a meaningful, tangible way by calling 417-782-1375, 417-782-1375, to say thank you to a veteran today.
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7: Today's News Talk KZRG's Radiothon for Honor Flight of the Ozarks. Many local veterans have never been given the opportunity to see the monuments built in their honor in D.C. Honor Flight gives them that opportunity. Please call now to say thank you to a vet today at 417-782-1375.
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19: Here is your KZRG forecast. Some rough weather is expected later this afternoon and overnight as well. Widespread showers and storms. The concern is that possibility of heavy rain that may cause flooding. There's a flood watch this afternoon until tomorrow morning, and a threat of strong to severe storms with some damaging winds and hail possible today and tonight. I'm meteorologist Terry Smith in the KZRG Storm Center.
4: Hi, Sandy. What's that?
5: I'm reading up on this Amendment 4 on the August ballot.
4: What's 4?
5: Amendment 4 absurdly creates a new un-American minority veto power, but only for ballot issues that we citizens put on the ballot.
4: Don't they say it'll protect conservative ideas?
5: Truth gets in the way of their story. Amendment 4 would mean as few as 5% of the most liberal statewide voters in one congressional district could veto any good conservative idea or reform, even when a big majority supports it.
4: That does sound un-American. How did that get on the ballot?
5: The politicians put it there, and it would empower a small minority of liberals. 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
4: Only 5%? One district? 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
5: Yep, Amendment 4 is a misguided power grab by politicians. I'm voting no on Amendment 4.
4: Right. I'm not giving up my constitutional rights. It's a hard no on 4.
6: Paid for by Missourians for Fair Governance.
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7: 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Steve Scott, along with KZRG meteorologist Terry Smith. Good morning, Terry.
13: Good morning. Good to talk to you.
7: Well, it's good to talk to you, too, I think. I heard something about some rough possible weather coming up our way later on today.
13: Yeah, it's kind of interesting, the setup. It's very messy from a meteorological standpoint. There's a cold front to the north, this warm front to the south of us, a lot of moisture available in the atmosphere, and an area of low pressure on the way. And when you throw all of that together, you're not only going to get rain, you could get some heavy rain. And that's one of the concerns. You know, we have that flood watch this afternoon until tomorrow morning, because in that short amount of time, about 18 hours, we could see 2 to 4 inches of rain across our area. There may be places that see more. That's a lot of rain. It could cause some flooding, but there's also that risk of strong to severe thunderstorms as well.
7: Wow. Now, what time frame are you thinking it might start, in a particular what time frame?
13: So I wouldn't be surprised if we got a little bit of wet weather, some showers, maybe a brief rumble of thunder this morning. But I really think the bulk of the more widespread rain and the problematic weather will hold off until the afternoon, likely mid to late afternoon. But once it gets going, expect it to continue overnight and then ease up a little bit tomorrow. But we still have some scattered thunderstorms tomorrow.
7: Now, when we make it through the rain fall of today and tomorrow, then I notice a trend on the forecast going forward. What's it looking like starting on Saturday?
13: So once we remove the clouds, the summer heat is back. Now, we have to keep in mind something. This time of year, our afternoon temperatures are usually in the upper 80s. We haven't been near there because it's been so cloudy and kind of soggy here the last couple of days. But once the rain's out of here, we're going to be warmer. Much warmer, close to 90 on Saturday and likely in the low 90s Sunday and Monday of next week, maybe in the mid-90s by the middle part of the week. So the summer heat will return.
7: So then it starts to bake and flip instead of rinse and return or repeat.
13: That's exactly right. We're shaking and baking.
1: Well, Terry Smith,
7: we love bacon.
1: Bacon's good. Bacon is good.
13: All right, Terry.
1: We appreciate your insight. We'll talk to you again soon.
13: Okay. Take care, guys.
1: Have a good one. That was KZRG's meteorologist Terry Smith back in the saddle today. Much appreciated. Coming up after the news in less than 10 minutes, we're going to explain to you how you can provide a meaningful, tangible thank you to a local area veteran. That's coming up in less than 10 minutes. And also in less than 1 minute in the newscast. Good morning.
7: At 7:30, I'm Steve Scott.
1: And I'm Ted Bohorquez.
7: 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Honor Flight of the Ozark.
1: Senate War Powers Vote. 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
7: 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Flood Watch starts at 1 this afternoon, ends tomorrow morning at 7. We're heading for a high of 84 today. Your complete forecast with KZRG meteorologist Terry Smith. Following sports, that'll be at 7:38. Mixture of sun and clouds, 64 in Neosho, 64 in Pittsburgh. It is 67 in Carl Junction, 67 in Joplin. 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Today is KZRG's Radiothon for Honor Flight of the Ozarks. This sends local vets to Washington, D.C. to see the monuments built in their honor. This trip is more than a tourist mission. It's about providing a meaningful thank you to our brave veterans. Call 417-782-1375 now to say thank you to a local vet. Also, be sure to join Zimmer Marketing in downtown Webb City Saturday from 10 a.m. till 3 p.m. for the Red, White, Sip, and Shop event that will also help raise money for Honor Flight of the Ozarks. It'll have good food, great shopping, and family fun all in one place.
1: The Senate walking back a rare reprimand of the president.
14: A day after adopting a resolution aimed at removing U.S. forces from the conflict with Iran, the Senate reverses course under pressure from the president in a late-night procedural vote blocking a similar war powers resolution. It failed 50-47 after President Trump publicly and privately berated Louisiana's Bill Cassidy and three other Senate Republicans for voting with Democrats on the Tuesday resolution. Cassidy flipping his vote and delivering the president a victory. The Senate is now on a two-week recess. Lillian Wu, Fox News.
1: Meanwhile, Ghislaine Maxwell says new evidence shows that her rights were violated before she was convicted for her role in Jeffrey Epstein's abuse of children.
15: Jeffrey Epstein associate Ghislaine Maxwell says in a new petition to a Manhattan federal court that documents released this year through the Epstein Files Transparency Act show that her due process rights were violated because lawyers for Epstein's accuser served as, quote, agents of the government. Maxwell, who is representing herself, has been challenging her 2021 conviction on five charges for recruiting and grooming underage girls for Epstein to abuse between 1994 and 2004. Prosecutors say her latest claims are baseless or filed too late. Epstein was facing sex trafficking charges when he died in a New York City jail cell in 2019, ruled a suicide by the medical examiner. In New York City, Tanya J. Powers, Fox News.
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1: Missouri State Auditor Scott Fitzpatrick says the state of Missouri is in compliance with the Hancock Amendment, which left a lot of Missourians scratching their head, going, what the heck is the Hancock Amendment? Well, good thing News Talk KZRG's Steve Smith explains.
16: The 1980 amendment to the Missouri Constitution restricts the amount by which fees and taxes can be increased, and it also limits the amount of personal income used to fund the state government. The amendment additionally limits the amount that the General Assembly can raise taxes or fees through new legislation without a vote of the people. Fitzpatrick says on both counts, the state of Missouri is in compliance. More inside the KZRG app. Steve Smith, News Talk KZRG.
7: U.S. Representative from Missouri, Eric Burleson, joining the Great American Health Alliance and coalition partners to call on Congress to advance the Great American Healthcare Plan through Reconciliation 3.0. Burleson says, it's time to finish the job.
17: The Great American Healthcare Plan puts President Trump's vision into law. It gets bureaucrats and middlemen out of the way, put Americans in control of their healthcare dollars, and let the free enterprise do what it does best, which is actually work.
7: Burleson says that President Trump's plan is a big improvement over Obamacare, which was passed by Congress and signed into law 16 years ago. If you see news, text us at 417-782-1310. A mix of sun and clouds, 67 at 736. Make that 735. 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
1: Lane Burgess is the new director of homelessness response for the Joplin Regional Commission on Homelessness. Burgess, who comes to Joplin from Idaho, told News Talk KZRG he's been seeing some good things.
18: I have been so amazed at the care and the investment that our community has put in towards our homeless population. We have people from all different philosophies on how this should be solved, but regardless of their own philosophies and their own beliefs, at the very core of it, everybody cares about the individual. They want to see progress, they want to see advancement, and they want to see our community strengthened.
7: President Trump helping to kick off the Great American State Fair last night.
20: With a live performance from Lee Greenwood and a military flyover, President Trump took the stage to kick off the Great American State Fair on the National Mall.
2: 10 days from now, our country will celebrate one of the most monumental milestones in human history. We will mark 250 years of glorious American freedom.
20: The fair will feature exhibits representing all 50 states and six territories and showcase live concerts and military performances. It opens to the public Thursday. Kevin Ureski, Fox News.
21: What happened to the Cardinals last night? Joe Morgan has the answer.
12: Rough night for the Redbirds. The Arizona Diamondbacks exploded for a six-run fourth inning cat by back-to-back homers from Lou James Groover and Ketel Marte to beat St. Louis 9-4. Bright spot for the Redbirds, rookie Blaze Jordan went 2-for-3 with three RBIs.
22: The 1-1. A swing and a hit to right center field, scoring Nootbaar. A three RBI night for the rookie Blaze Jordan.
12: That is his third multi-RBI game since his debut. St. Louis looks to bounce back tonight. Michael McGreevy takes the mound for the Cards with first pitch at 6:45. You can hear this one on AM 1230, The Talker. Meanwhile, the Kansas City Royals dropped a 5-3 decision to the Tampa Bay Rays. Yandy Diaz tied Tampa's career RBI record in the win. No time to dwell on that one, though. The Royals wrap up the series with a morning breakfast special. First pitch is today at 11:10 a.m. Sports is brought to you by Hickman Lawn and Landscape for professional lawn and landscape solutions in Webb City and Joplin. 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And that's a look at sports. I'm Joe Morgan for News Talk KZRG.
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23: Here is your KZRG forecast. Some rough weather is expected later this afternoon and overnight as well. Widespread showers and storms. The concern is that possibility of heavy rain that may cause flooding. There's a flood watch this afternoon until tomorrow morning, and the threat of strong to severe storms with some damaging winds and hail possible today and tonight. I'm meteorologist Terry Smith in the KZRG Storm Center.
21: KZRG Storm Tracker radar showing no rain in the four states so far this morning. 64 in Neosho, 64 in Pittsburgh, 67 in Carthage, 67 in Joplin. 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
1: 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Steve, how's our weather today?
21: Well, it's going to be possibly rough later on with the possibility of not only some heavy rain over the next 24 to 36 hours, but we have a possibility of some severe thunderstorms late this afternoon through the overnight hours. Now, the high today is 84 with increasing clouds, and then the heat index could top out as high as 93 today. Tonight, those chances of showers and thunderstorms continue, mostly cloudy with a low down to 71. Tomorrow, more showers and thunderstorms possible. Some storms could produce heavy rainfall, partly sunny.

0: rainfall. Partly sunny with the high of 87. Heat index as high as 96 for tomorrow. Good news is, once we make it through the rain possibilities for tomorrow night, starting on Saturday, mostly sunny with a high of 91. Sunny and hot on Sunday with a high of 92. Sunny and hot on Monday with a high of 94. Sunny and hot on Tuesday with a high of 95, according to KZRG meteorologist Terry Smith.
1: Yeah, and we'll be keeping you up to date with all things, whether severe or otherwise, right here on News Talk KZRG. Joining us live now in Studio 1Z here on KZRG, local veteran Lloyd is joining us. Lloyd, thank you for being here today.
2: Thank you, Ted. I'm happy to be here.
1: Well, we appreciate you and your time, Lloyd. Today is our radiothon for Honor Flight of the Ozarks, which is a local organization that sends local veterans to Washington, D.C. to see the monuments built in their honor. Now, Lloyd, can you walk us through your time in the service?
2: Okay. I went into the Navy in 1967 and served 2 years at Naval Air Station, Corpus Christi, Texas. And then I was transferred out to California, where I flew over and to the carrier Ticonderoga off the coast of Vietnam. In fact, I flew out to the carrier and landed on it. And served that tour. We came home, and the carrier went into dry dock, and then I was transferred to the Ruskini in 1970, and went back over. And that completed my tour of duty. When we pulled back into San Francisco, I was discharged.
1: Oh, wow. And Lloyd, you actually had the privilege of going on an honor flight recently.
2: Absolutely.
1: Tell us about that.
2: I was notified by Carl Junction School Superintendent. Carl Junction School's support honor flight. Teachers donate to it also. And Phil said, "We want to send you on honor flight, Phil Cook." And I wasn't able to go that year. I was having some health issues. So the following year, David Pyle got a hold of me again, and I said, "Yes, I can go." So in August of last year, they got all my paperwork done for me, and the school even provided me with a guardian. You have to have a guardian with you on honor flight, and everything just went off great. The guardian they sent with me was just fantastic. She took very good care of me while I was in Washington, and it was hot and humid that day.
1: I bet, because you went in July, correct?
2: I went in August.
1: August, excuse me.
2: Mm-hmm.
1: Yeah. And as a veteran that went in August when it's hot, I know some veterans get a little concerned about that. How did you fare? What was the experience that Honor Flight gave to make sure that you were safe and protected from the heat?
2: They absolutely just took fantastic care of all of us, 81 veterans. We didn't have any medical problems that I'm aware of. It was hot and humid, but constantly handing you beverages to drink, to keep you hydrated, snacks to snack on, and doctors. We had four doctors on the flight, and the doctors would come around to you and check to see how you were doing. And even my guardian, Amy Golden, she was a counselor from Carl Junction Schools, was just constantly checking, make sure I was doing all right. And the whole organization was just fantastic. We probably don't even have time to go into the logistics of everything that's involved in putting together Honor Flight. But this organization, what they do in setting these flights up is just mind-blowing. The experiences that we were given on the flight, as we left the airport in Springfield, the crash trucks fired water cannons over the plane as an honor.
1: Oh, wow.
2: And when we got to, when we got to Dulles in Virginia, outside of Washington, D.C., we had a full police motorcycle escort, and they called it the Honor Flight Highway. There was no other traffic. The buses, all four buses, had straight through nonstop.

0: any traffic that was approaching was stopped by motorcycle officers running lights and sirens all the way into Washington.
1: Yeah. All the support and honor local four-state area veterans.
0: Yes.
1: And you can help make this possible right now by calling 417-782-1375. 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Lloyd here on News Talk KZRG. We're up against the clock a little bit here, but I know that there's a lot of area veterans that are maybe perhaps a little bit afraid to go on honor flight to the Ozarks for a myriad of reasons, maybe health concerns. Perhaps concerns about financial costs, perhaps concerns of saying to themselves, do it for someone else. I'm not deserving. What would you say to those veterans who might have all those concerns?
0: If you've served in the military, and of course, Honor Flight was taking World War II, Korean, and Vietnam veterans first, but it's totally free to the veteran. The guardian has to be paid for. There are organizations that will even take care of their costs. The school took care of my, Carl Junction School took care of my guardian's cost. And the flight was smooth going and coming back. Good airline. It was a charter flight, but we had no problems. The whole experience was enjoyable.
1: Yeah. So you can sign up. You can call now. You can help out at 417-782-1375. Lloyd, is there anything else you think people should know about your experience with Honor Flight of the Ozarks or for veterans thinking about going?
0: Well, just being able to visit the memorials related to us, which for me was the Vietnam Wall. And it's an experience that I can't totally explain to you when you see that wall and over 50,000 names on of young men averaging between the ages of 18 and 24, which I was in that age group, that didn't make it home.
1: Wow. Lloyd, thank you very much for your service, and thank you very much for joining us today.
0: For one more thing?
1: Yes, please, please.
0: I'm going to donate myself to Honor Flight. I do. This morning, before I leave the station. Mm-hmm. And I want to challenge any veteran out there that even if you can't go on honor flight, help these men go. Our generations are getting older, and a lot of guys eventually aren't going to be able to go. So help support this organization because they're fantastic.
1: Yeah. And you can help support it by calling 417-782-1375, 417-782-1375. Lloyd, again, thank you very much for being here.
0: Thank you for having me here, and thanks to the radio station for doing what they're doing.
1: We'll talk to you again soon, Lloyd. 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
4: Today's News Talk KZRG's Radiothon for Honor Flight of the Ozarks. Many local veterans have never been given the opportunity to see the monuments built in their honor in Washington, D.C. Honor Flight gives them that opportunity. Please call now to say thank you to a vet today at 417-782-1375.
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5: Here is your KZRG forecast. Some rough weather is expected later this afternoon and overnight as well. Widespread showers and storms. The concern is that possibility of heavy rain that may cause flooding. There's a flood watch this afternoon until tomorrow morning, and the threat of strong to severe storms with some damaging winds and hail possible today and tonight. I'm meteorologist Terry Smith in the KZRG Storm Center.
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3: Today's question is an All-Americana patriotic question. 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Who wrote the Star Spangled Banner? 417-782-1310. 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That's for bonus points. What we're really looking for is the name. Who wrote the Star Spangled Banner? I told you this is an easy one, didn't I, Steve?
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3: Oh, love to hear it, Jeff. Love to hear it, my good sir. Stay on the horn for us here, if you don't mind. We'll be with you in just a moment. And you have just won a complimentary taco, free chips and salsa from the award-winning Ghetto Tacos. Yeah, Francis Scott Key, he wrote it during the War of 1812 while viewing the Battle of Baltimore in Fort McHenry. A little trivia for you. Good morning.
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6: It wasn't one, it was two powerful earthquakes. I'm Dave Anthony, Fox News, causing a lot of death and destruction in Venezuela.
7: The search and rescue, you're trying to get to people while you can still save their lives. They're buried under rubble.
6: Secretary of State Marco Rubio says the U.S. is sending rescue crews and more. At least 164 people were killed, almost 1,000 injured, with more buried in the destruction.
8: Venezuelans, acting President Delcy Rodriguez, she is warning the death toll expected to climb as emergency crews reach devastated areas and continue pulling victims from collapsed buildings. Now, the powerful 7.2 and 7.5 magnitude earthquake struck just after 6 p.m. yesterday, shaking the capital and surrounding regions.
6: Fox's Dana Marie McNichol. Back to Secretary Rubio. He spoke in Bahrain after meeting with Gulf leaders.
7: The president has multiple options at his disposal if Iran goes back on their word or if Iran decides they don't want to make a deal.
6: And as more nuclear talks loom in the push to prevent Iran from having weapons, Rubio also says,
7: what we're interested in is whether or not ships are moving. If ships are moving as they should be moving, then that's what we're going to judge and that's what we're going to react to.
6: He's also hopeful about peace in Lebanon.
9: Israel's occupying part of the country to keep its citizens safe from Hezbollah attacks. A State Department official claimed in a significant demonstration of good faith, Israeli forces had withdrawn from part of its buffer zone in southern Lebanon. That's been swiftly contradicted by both sides. Israeli officials say there will be no withdrawal.
6: Fox's Jonathan Savage. We got another report on the economy this morning showing higher prices.
10: Again, inflated numbers. We're talking about the Iran conflict. Month over month, a gain of 0.4%. Year over year, 4.1%.
6: Fox Business Network, Cheryl Cassone. That is the biggest annual increase in what are called personal consumption expenditures since April 2023. But oil prices are down again today. Brent is below what it was. WTI almost there before the Iran conflict, though. Gas at the pump still nearly a dollar a gallon higher. 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
4: 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KZRG. Flood Watch starts at 1 this afternoon, ends tomorrow morning at 7. Heading for a high of 84. Possibility of severe weather later on this afternoon and tonight. Your complete forecast with KZRG meteorologist Terry Smith. Following sports, that'll be at 8:08. Mixture of sun and clouds. It's 68 in Neosho, 68 in Pittsburgh, 71 in Webb City, 71 in Joplin, FM 102.9, 105.9, AM 1310, News Talk, KZRG. Today is KZRG's Radiothon for Honor Flight of the Ozarks. This sends local vets to Washington, D.C. to see the monuments built in their honor. This trip is more than a tourist mission. It's about providing a meaningful thank you to our brave veterans. Call 417-782-1375 now to say thank you to a local vet. And also, be sure to join Zimmer Marketing in downtown Webb City Saturday from 10 a.m. till 3 p.m. for the Red, White, Sip, and Shop event that will also help raise funds for Honor Flight of the Ozarks. Good food, great shopping, and a family fun all in one place.
3: A wanted man from Newton County arrested in Texas.
11: It was an 11-hour standoff. But 49-year-old Joseph William Thomas has been taken into custody on two outstanding warrants, one for second-degree rape and the other was for failure to appear on child molestation and statutory sodomy charges. Thomas was transported to the Travis County, Texas jail and is still awaiting extradition back to Missouri. I'm Ty Albright for News Talk KZRG.
4: In Pittsburgh, police say that just after 6 yesterday morning, a driver fell asleep at the wheel and smashed into the Lotus Express at 412 South Broadway. Officers say a 2008 Nissan Titan driven by 20-year-old Willie Williams III damaged the south side of the business. Williams had minor injuries, taken to a hospital. Pittsburgh police say there were no indications of impairment. It was determined that the driver fell asleep, causing him to cross multiple lanes of traffic before leaving the roadway and striking the restaurant. If you see news, text us at 417-782-1310. 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
3: Missouri's chief elections official wants a judge to block the release of his office's review of congressional redistricting petitions.
12: Missouri Secretary of State Denny Hoskins is suing a group called People Not Politicians, which wants the records released under the state's open records law. The group wants Missouri voters to decide whether the new congressional district should be overturned because it attempts to give Republicans seven strongholds and Democrats one. A court hearing has been scheduled for July 15th to schedule a trial. Sue Danielson, Missouri Net.
4: Missouri U.S. Representative Eric Burleson joining the Great American Health Alliance and coalition partners to call on Congress to advance the Great American Health Care Plan through Reconciliation 3.0. Burleson says we need to return to reality.
13: A real market lets people see prices, compare options, and take their business elsewhere. That is not how healthcare works today, unfortunately. Since 2000, overall inflation has risen by 93%, but healthcare inflation has risen 281%. That's three times normal inflation.
4: Burleson says the plan expands healthier spending accounts, requires plain English healthcare prices, lowers prescription drug costs, and gives Americans greater freedom to invest in prevention and wellness. Well, the Cardinals had a rough spot last night, according to Joe Morgan.
14: Rough night for the Redbirds. The Arizona Diamondbacks exploded for a six-run fourth inning cat by back-to-back homers from Lou James Groover and Ketel Marte to beat St. Louis 9-4. Bright spot for the Redbirds, rookie Blaze Jordan went 2-for-3 with three RBIs.
15: The 1-1. A swing and a hit to right center field, scoring Nootbaar. A three RBI night for the rookie Blaze Jordan.
14: That is his third multi-RBI game since his debut. St. Louis looks to bounce back tonight. Michael McGreevy takes the mound for the Cards with first pitch at 6:45. You can hear this one on AM 1230, The Talker. Meanwhile, the Kansas City Royals dropped a 5-3 decision to the Tampa Bay Rays. Yandy Diaz tied Tampa's career RBI record in the win. No time to dwell on that one, though. The Royals wrap up the series with a morning breakfast special. First pitch is today at 11:10 a.m. Sports is brought to you by Hickman Lawn and Landscape for professional lawn and landscape solutions in Webb City and Joplin. 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And that's a look at sports. I'm Joe Morgan for News Talk KZRG.
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16: Here is your KZRG forecast. Stay weather aware today. The potential for flooding rains, strong to severe thunderstorms later this afternoon and tonight. 84 the high today. I'm meteorologist Terry Smith in the KZRG Storm Center.
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4: 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Mix of sun and cloud, 68 Neosho, 68 Pittsburgh, 71 in Carl Junction, 71 in Joplin. 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
4: And Steve Scott.
3: And joining us live this morning is Missouri U.S. Congressman Eric Burleson. Congressman, thank you very much for being here today.
23: Hey, good to be on.
3: Congressman, today News Talk KZRG is doing a radiothon to help send local area veterans to Washington, D.C. to see the monuments that were built in their honor as a thank you for their service. I know that you have done a lot of work with area veterans and even with Honor Flight of the Ozarks. Tell us about that experience and what it means to you, this service of theirs.
23: It is, receiving the veterans when they come into town is the most humbling experience of my life. You have these men who have fought and made sacrifices for this country, for the rights and the freedoms that I have the burden and the obligation to protect from my role. And it is just such an overwhelming experience. And also seeing these veterans whenever they come home, a lot of times when they land at the airport, I'll greet them off the plane. And when they get that welcome home that many of them never got, you know what I mean? Like, a lot of our Vietnam veterans who were shunned and in some ways like protested against and spit on coming home, they never got that welcome home that they deserved. And when they get off that plane, you see grown men tear up. And it is, so I'm telling you, if you're listening and you want to make a huge difference, give to the, you know, to the honor flags. Because you're setting things right for these veterans and giving them that chance that they deserve in the final years, for many of them, in the final years of their lives. So, yeah, I can't I don't know. I can't say enough about how great things about the Honor Flight.
3: Yeah. And Missouri U.S. Congressman Eric Burleson, I know sometimes when you're in D.C. and the Honor Flight goes through town, you actually go out and meet with them in D.C. at some of their monuments. What is it like seeing the veterans, seeing their monuments for some of them for the first time in their lives?
23: It is. It's awesome. It's an awesome thing. And it's a long day for them. I mean, they usually got on the plane, you know, 4 a.m, which means often they were up and at them at 2 a.m. in order to do it. And they get cheered in the nation's capital. For them, it's a whirlwind day seeing a lot of these things. But it's just so humbling. I will never forget the first time I greeted the Honor Flight that was coming in. I was standing at the new World War II memorial and standing there. And whenever I saw them come down the ramp, I started tearing up. And it's just like this overwhelming feeling came over me of a sense of pride of the idea of like saying, these are some of the greatest people on the planet, greatest human beings in the world. And I get the privilege of being able to greet them here. It was, it's an overwhelming experience. And I would encourage anybody who wants to volunteer and, you know, be one of the Sherpas or the people that are helping, you know, if you have ever have that chance, do it. And if you have any, you know, any opportunity to give, there's not a better cause that you could possibly give to.
3: Yeah. It's Missouri U.S. Congressman Eric Burleson here on News Talk KZRG. Congressman, thank you very much for joining us this morning. I really appreciate it. And good luck with all the D.C. chaos today.
23: Thank you, guys. Take care.
3: You too. We'll talk to you again soon, Congressman. That was Missouri U.S. Congressman Eric Burleson here on News Talk KZRG. KZRG News Time 8:15. And if you want to be a part of this Honor Flight of the Ozarks, if you want to give, now's the time to do so. Call 417-782-1375. 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And by the way, this is the hour to donate. This 8 o'clock hour is the hour to donate. And I'll tell you why. Because for the 8 o'clock hour, this hour and this hour alone, every dollar you donate is being matched by NHC Healthcare. 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If you donate $1, it's actually $2. 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And thanks to you and your donations. Also, we want to give a quick shout out to Highland Dairy for helping support local area veterans. 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That's MAP with two P's because, you know, they're twice as good as one P, I guess.
4: That's true.
3: Or perhaps it was a typo. Who knows?
4: Yeah, that's true.
3: But in any case, big shout out to them. But yes, no, Honor Flight of the Ozarks, this is a program worth being a part of, worth donating to. It doesn't just send area veterans to D.C. to see the monuments built in their honor. What it does is it provides catharsis. It provides a safe space, to borrow language from the left, a safe space for veterans to talk to other veterans, and not just random vets, people that live in their community. All of your money doesn't go into some big national pot. The money you donate today does not go into a big national pot sending whomever, wherever. It goes to the four states area exclusively to send our veterans to D.C. to exchange, give them the opportunity to tell war stories to each other, which is, as everyone knows, extremely therapeutic for these guys.
4: That is true. And it's not cheap. I understand it costs a lot to be able to make each Honor Flight available.
3: And all we're asking for is as little as you can give. 417-782-1310. We send these veterans to D.C., a plane, a charter plane, a 737, a full-blown jumbo jet, full of local area veterans, and each of them is accompanied with their own guardian to make sure that they're okay and that, you know, they have water and shade and food and all that good stuff. I want to play for you a little clip from Andrew Monroe. This is an individual, a local individual that served as a guardian during the last or one of the last honor flights. Listen to this experience of what it means to these vets through Andrew's eyes.
0: I got the privilege of my wife's grandfather asked me if I would take him. and it meant the world to me. And to see his reaction to everything, it was, you can't put a price tag on that. He served in Vietnam. He was a Navy Air Force veteran. He did both, and he did his full 20. To see him converse with other like-minded people, it was great. I was a Marine veteran too, so we have that bond in there, and so it was a neat experience to be there to support him on that. And we, like I said, we talked quite a bit, and it just brought us even closer together. I know the Vietnam Wall was especially important to my grandfather. You know, when you see that in person and you see their reaction, it takes a toll on you. It's an experience like no other. He had certain names he wanted to see on that wall, and to help him find that, and I'd like to think, you know, it gave some closure and all that, but you know, really try to focus on, you know, the good side of it too.
3: That was just a little taste of what it meant to this individual, this honor flight. You can help make this a possibility at 417-782-1375. When you call that number, and by virtue of calling that number, you're saying thank you. You're giving a meaningful, tangible thank you to local area veterans. On top of that, there's also another way that you can help support this amazing cause. This Saturday in downtown Webb City on Main Street from 10 in the morning to 3 in the afternoon is the Red White Sippin' Shop, which is sort of like a it's like a farmer's market style vibe happening this Saturday in Webb City. But what's different about this one as opposed to the normal Webb City farmer's market is that this one goes to help support Honor Flight of the Ozarks, this exact cause that we're talking about.
4: That's true.
3: So you can go down to Red White Sip and Shop. You can sip and shop and know that all of that sipping and shopping is on the backdrop of helping local area veterans go to Washington, D.C. with Honor Flight of the Ozarks.
4: Kind of reminds me of a song, sipping and shopping and shopping.
3: Is that what it reminds sipping. You of?
4: Yeah, it kind of reminds me of that.
3: Uh-huh. Just a skosh. Just a skosh. Speaking of things Steve says, Steve, I know that there's a chance of some skoshy weather this evening.
4: That's right. According to KZRG meteorologist Terry Smith, we got a chance of some rough weather. First off, we have a flood watch going into effect at 1 o'clock this afternoon, lasting until 7 o'clock tomorrow morning. Possibility of some heavy rain, but we also have a possibility starting late this afternoon, going through the overnight hours, of some severe weather. All modes are possible. If severe weather breaks out, we break in. Today, it's going to be up to 84 for the high, with the heat index making it feel as high as 93. Tonight, down to 71 with mostly cloudy. Tomorrow, showers and thunderstorms possible. Again, possibly heavy rainfall, partly sunny with a high of 87. Heat index as high as 96 for tomorrow. Now, once we get through tomorrow night, where there's again another chance of showers and thunderstorms, we have several days of weather where it's going to just be sunny and hot. Starting on Saturday, around 90, 91 for Saturday, 92 on Sunday, 94 on Monday, and even as high as 96 on Tuesday.
3: Mm-hmm. 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
3: 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Steve's Batman. 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
4: And I got a rope with a fish hook on it so I can throw it up and climb the building.
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1: Number three.
4: Today is News Talk KZRG's Radiothon for Honor Flight of the Ozarks. Many local veterans have never been able to or been given the opportunity to see the monuments built in their honor in Washington, D.C. Honor Flight gives them that opportunity. Please call now to say thank you to a vet today at 417-782-1375.
1: Number two.
4: What's a great way to do some summer shopping while also supporting veterans? Zimmer Marketing's Red White Sippin' Shop. It's happening Saturday on Webb City's Main Street and supports Honor Flight of the Ozarks to give a meaningful thank you for their service.
1: Number one.
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5: Here is your KZRG forecast. Some rough weather is expected later this afternoon and overnight as well. Widespread showers and storms. The concern is that possibility of heavy rain that may cause flooding. There's a flood watch this afternoon until tomorrow morning, and the threat of strong to severe storms with some damaging winds and hail possible today and tonight. I'm meteorologist Terry Smith in the KZRG Storm Center.
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9: What's 4?
24: Amendment 4 absurdly creates a new un-American minority veto power, but only for ballot issues that we citizens put on the ballot.
9: Don't they say it'll protect conservative ideas?
24: Truth gets in the way of their story. 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
24: Yep, Amendment 4 is a misguided power grab by politicians. 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
9: Right. 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
28: Here are the facts about State Senator Jill Carter. Fact: in the State Senate, Jill Carter is consistently siding against Missouri parents, choosing radical liberal unions instead. Fact: Senator Jill Carter joined every single Democrat to vote against the Parents' Bill of Rights, blocking transparency and keeping parents in the dark about what's being taught in the classroom. Fact: Senator Jill Carter voted to allow radical ideologies to be taught in public schools. 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
29: Call State Senator Jill Carter and tell her to stop voting against Missouri parents and President Trump's agenda. 573-751-2173. 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
4: Well, the sun is shining right now. It's looking nice and pretty on this Thursday. But we're going to have increasing clouds as the day progresses and possibility of heavy rain and possible severe storms starting late this afternoon through the overnight hours. High today of 84, with heat index values as high as 93, according to KZRG meteorologist Terry Smith. Tonight, more showers, more thunderstorms likely, mostly cloudy, low of 71. Again, heavy rainfall, possibly some severe weather. And remember, severe weather breaks out, we break in. And then again tomorrow, more showers, more thunderstorms all the way through tomorrow night. Some of the storms could produce heavy rainfall. That's the reason why we have a flood watch until 7 o'clock tomorrow morning, starting this afternoon. It'll be partly sunny tomorrow with a high of 87. Heat index values as high as 96. But once we get to Saturday, it's going to be nice for the next few days. We're going to have a lot of sunshine and no rain in the forecast for several days.
3: Yeah, and by the way, don't forget, we are doing our KZRG Radiothon for Honor Flight of the Ozarks, raising money to help send local veterans to Washington, D.C. to see the monuments built in their honor. 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Also, big shout out to Highland Dairy, Graphics Connections, Great Plains Federal Credit Union, and MAP Technologies for helping make today possible. Coming up after the news, more ways that you can help say thank you to a local area veteran.
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4: 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Flood Watch starts at 1 this afternoon, ends tomorrow morning at 7. High of 84 is what we're heading for today. Possibility severe weather later on this afternoon into the overnight hours. Your complete forecast with KZRG meteorologist Terry Smith following sports. That'll be at 8:38. It's a mixture of sun and clouds. 80, make that 68 in Neosho, 68 in Pittsburgh, 71 in Webb City, 71 in Joplin, AM 1310, FM 102.9, 105.9. 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Today is KZRG's Radiothon for Honor Flight of the Ozarks. This sends local vets to Washington, D.C. to see the monuments built in their honor. This trip is more than a tourist mission. It's about providing a meaningful thank you to our brave veterans. Call 417-782-1375 now to say thank you to local vet. Also, be sure to join Zimmer Marketing in downtown Webb City on Saturday from 10 a.m. till 3 p.m. for the Red, White, Sip, and Shop event that will also help raise money for the Honor Flight of the Ozarks. Good food, great shopping, and family fun all in one place.
3: Well, as expected, prices rose again in the month of May.
11: Inflation measured by the PCE price index rose 0.4% last month, matching the April reading, though for the year ending in April, it rose by a stronger 4.1%. Core PCE, excluding food and energy, rose 0.3% and was up 3.4% on an annual basis, the largest increase since October of 2023. Fed Chair Kevin Warsh has said policymakers are watching inflation, though cooling crude oil prices are expected to result in inflation easing. Also, the economy expanded at a stronger than expected pace to start the year. The first quarter GDP has been revised to 2.1% growth, the previous reading 1.6%. Janine Coselda, Fox News.
3: Meanwhile, investigators say a body found inside a house in Missouri could be the suspected highway shooter that they've been looking for.
12: Homicide detectives in Kansas City, Missouri are looking into whether a body found in the basement of a home that burned last week is the man responsible for highway shootings this month. A week-long manhunt has been underway to find Oscar Sanchez Munoz, who Kansas City police say fired multiple rounds into five vehicles last week. Four adults and one teen were taken to a hospital with gunshot wounds, where one of the adults later died. Police say an Uber driver was shot while taking fans to Arrowhead Stadium for a World Cup match. They believe Sanchez Munoz may also be connected to another shooting earlier in the month. Tanya J. Powers, Fox News.
4: 71 with sunshine and a few clouds. 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
3: Missouri State Auditor Scott Fitzpatrick says the state of Missouri is in compliance with the Hancock Amendment, leaving many Missourians scratching their head, asking themselves, what the heck is the Hancock Amendment? Well, thank goodness News Talk KZRG's Steve Smith explains it to us.
13: The 1980 amendment to the Missouri Constitution restricts the amount by which fees and taxes can be increased, and it also limits the amount of personal income used to fund the state government. The amendment additionally limits the amount that the General Assembly can raise taxes or fees through new legislation without a vote of the people. Fitzpatrick says on both counts, the state of Missouri is in compliance. More inside the KZRG app. Steve Smith, News Talk KZRG.
4: U.S. Missouri Congressman Eric Burleson joining the Great American Health Alliance and coalition partners to call on Congress to advance the Great American Healthcare Plan through Reconciliation 3.0. Burleson says it's time to finish the job.
14: The Great American Healthcare Plan puts President Trump's vision into law. It gets bureaucrats and middlemen out of the way, put Americans in control of their healthcare dollars, and let the free enterprise do what it does best, which is actually work.
4: Burleson says that President Trump's plan is a big improvement over Obamacare that was passed by Congress and signed into law 16 years ago. If you see news, text us at 417-782-1310. Sunshine with a few clouds, 71, 835. 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
3: Lane Burgess is the new director of homelessness response for the Joplin Regional Commission on Homelessness. He says he's determined to help people who are struggling, but it's never easy. Burgess told News Talk KZRG.
15: We have a really hard time capturing data. Part of that goes into, one, we don't necessarily have a unified data system for all the providers to dump information into. But also it's hard when a lot of people don't want to give information or they don't want to engage because they're afraid for whatever reason.
4: Nashville's big country music festival comes to the small screen.
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11: Riley Green steps into his hosting boots alongside Good Morning America's Lara Spencer to bring country music's biggest stars to ABC and Hulu with CMA Fest, presented by SoFi, airing at 8 Eastern. The three-hour special will showcase unforgettable performances, exciting collaborations, and standout moments from Blake Shelton, Shaboozy with a first-time live performance of Cowgirl, the reunion of Florida Georgia Line, Ella Langley, Jason Aldean, Jelly Roll, The Red Clay Strays, Gretchen Wilson, Tim McGraw, and many more. Michelle Polino, Fox News.
4: What in the world happened to the Cardinals last night? Joe Morgan has the answer.
0: Rough night for the Redbirds. The Arizona Diamondbacks exploded for a 6-run fourth inning cat by back-to-back homers from Lou James Groover and Ketel Marte to beat St. Louis 9-4. Bright spot for the Redbirds, rookie Blaze Jordan went 2-for-3 with 3 RBIs.
1: The 1-1.
5: A swing and a hit to right center field, scoring Nootbaar. A 3 RBI night for the rookie Blaze Jordan.
0: That is his third multi-RBI game since his debut. St. Louis looks to bounce back tonight. Michael McGreevy takes the mound for the Cards with first pitch at 6:45. You can hear this one on AM 1230, The Talker. Meanwhile, the Kansas City Royals dropped a 5-3 decision to the Tampa Bay Rays. Yandy Diaz tied Tampa's career RBI record in the win. No time to dwell on that one, though. The Royals wrap up the series with a morning breakfast special. First pitch is today at 11:10 a.m. Sports is brought to you by Hickman Lawn and Landscape for professional lawn and landscape solutions in Webb City and Joplin. 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And that's a look at sports. I'm Joe Morgan for News Talk KZRG.
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11: Here is your KZRG forecast. Some rough weather is expected later this afternoon and overnight as well. Widespread showers and storms. The concern is that possibility of heavy rain that may cause flooding. There's a flood watch this afternoon until tomorrow morning, and the threat of strong to severe storms with some damaging winds and hail possible today and tonight. I'm meteorologist Terry Smith in the KZRG Storm Center.
4: Clean sweep so far this morning on the KZRG Storm Tracker radar. Sunshine with some clouds, 68 in Neosho, 68 in Pittsburgh, 71 in Carthage, 71 in Joplin. News Talk, KZRG with 100 weather updates every 24 hours. 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
8: And today is KZRG's Radiothon to help raise money for Honor Flight of the Ozarks to send local area veterans to D.C. to see the monuments built in their honor. It's more than just a donation. It's a thank you, a tangible thank you for the service of these veterans. And joining us live here at News Talk KZRG to talk about it is Scotty with Charlie 22 Outdoors. Scotty, thank you very much for joining us this morning.
10: Hey, good morning, guys. Thanks for having me.
8: Now, Scotty, for people that aren't aware of Charlie 22 Outdoors and the great work y'all do, walk us through your organization here.
10: Well, we are in the midst of our ninth year. Our 10th one starts at the end of this year, but our mission is to show a hope, a love, and a meaning that comes from God's grace. So we use the outdoors to do that, whether it's hunting or fishing or golf or sailing or horse therapy or whatever, anything in the outdoors to show our vets and their families that there's still a purpose and a hope that they get from Jesus. Many of our vets feel like they've lost the purpose and they don't have a reason to exist. And some of them will tell you that they wake up and they just exist. That's all they're doing. So we're trying to show them that, no, that's not the case. You still have a reason. You're still here. We love you, and we're here for you. And that's what Charlie 22 is all about.
8: Yeah. And so, Scotty, as someone that works with veterans through Charlie 22 Outdoors, what is your experience with Honor Flight of the Ozarks and the importance that it has on these veterans?
10: Well, I've been blessed to talk to several that have had the chance to do that. And

0: went back and when I talked to them about it, what that meant to them, most of them that I know wouldn't have the ability to afford to go there to do that. So getting there to go do that and see those monuments, that's almost the type of closure for them to get to go back there and be around the vets that were there, where they were at, you know, the Vietnam Wall. They get to see names of the people that they fought alongside. And I haven't experienced that myself, obviously, but they tell you that it's a very surreal, humbling moment for them. And it, as I said, it's a kind of a closure that for them to be able to put part of that in the back of their minds and move forward. Because when they come back from combat or from war, they're bringing back a baggage that you and I will never understand. And even as long ago as World War II, you know, we're talking about guys that are, 80s, 90s, 100-year-old men now that you get to go there and see those things, and it helps them to release that, finally get a release on that. And so it's a very important thing that we're able to do for them, because psychologically and emotionally it helps them out more than we probably could understand.
1: Yeah. KZRG News, Time 8:45. We're talking now with Scotty with Charlie 22 Outdoors. You can help make this a reality for these local vets by calling 417-782-1375. And if you make a donation this hour runs up in 15 minutes. 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Your $50 donation means $100 towards this great cause. Your $5 donation means $10 towards this great cause for the next 15 minutes. Scotty, I want to ask you about the importance of these experiences that vets have with other vets. You had kind of touched on something there when you noted that it's something that you and I simply could not comprehend, but giving an opportunity for veterans that say were in Vietnam to communicate with other veterans that were in Vietnam, in your experience working with vets, what does that mean to them to be able to talk to someone that actually does get it?
0: Well, it's a brotherhood. You know, somebody understands, somebody that's been there and experienced what they've experienced, somebody that's seen what they've seen, done what they've done, things that, civilians will never get that. And that's what these guys, and when these men and women both will tell you, it's finally somebody gets it. And even if it's Vietnam, and fight for Vietnam talks about it, then Afghanistan or Iraq, it may be a different type of experience, but it's very similar to aspect of what they're doing. So that's a brotherhood that helps them. And a lot of times when we work with these vets, they'll tell us, I've lost that. I don't have that anymore. So when we get them together with other veterans, you see them, the fellowship takes place, the teasing back and forth takes place, and it's so important for them to be able to do that, because they feel like they're not alone. You know, somebody gets this. I'm not alone. I could turn to that person. And we've been blessed to be able to have vets that have become friends through our events that will talk to each other continuously throughout the year. They'll make phone calls because that person understands, and they know they could call them and they could talk about, man, I'm having a hard time, and they just talk. And knowing there's an ear there that they understands what they've been through is very healing for them and very helpful. And that's what that's about. That brotherhood is beyond anything we could ever get.
1: Yeah. And you can help make that a reality by calling 417-782-1375. Scotty, with Charlie 22 Outdoors, is there anything else you think people should know about your organization or about Honor Flight of the Ozarks and the importance for this community to donate to that cause?
0: Well, I mean, we're easy to find, but this is about the Honor Flight, and it was charlie22outdoors.com to find us. But Honor Flight is just something that it's our way of, as you said earlier, to say thank you. You know, we appreciate you. We're humbled by your efforts, and this is our way of showing our gratitude for what you've done for us, and help them get there and go see that, and then people that I know that be able to be the host on there. To go there, be the companion, I guess they call it, to go be part of that. And they talk about how humbling it is as well to be in that environment, to see that happen. So this is not just a flight to D.C. This is a mission that's going to be healing. And I think it's very important for people to back that.
1: Yeah, I think so too. Scotty with Charlie 22 Outdoors, thank you very much for joining us this morning. We appreciate your time. We'll talk to you again soon.
0: Thanks for the time, guys.
1: Have a good one, Scotty. That was Scotty with Charlie Tutu Outdoors talking about the importance of donating to Honor Flight of the Ozarks, which you can do so at 417-782-1375. And if you donate this hour has 10 minutes

0: 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Also, big shout out to Highland Dairy, Graphics Connections, Great Plains Federal Credit Union, and MAP Technologies for helping put this on together. And by the way, you can always leave us an open mic message with your thoughts on all this. We would love that as well. As a matter of fact, Missouri's Lieutenant Governor David Weisinger, you may or may not know, he's a big fan of the KZRG Morning News Watch. From my understanding, he tunes in fairly frequently. He apparently has the KZRG app because he left us an open mic message. Take a listen to this.
1: Hi, I'm Missouri Lieutenant Governor David Weisinger. As we celebrate America's 250th birthday, let's also honor those who defended our freedom. 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
0: Yeah. And you can help be a part of it at 417-782-1375. 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
5: Here is your KZRG forecast. Some rough weather is expected later this afternoon and overnight as well. Widespread showers and storms. The concern is that possibility of heavy rain that may cause flooding. There's a flood watch this afternoon until tomorrow morning, and the threat of strong to severe storms with some damaging winds and hail possible today and tonight. I'm meteorologist Terry Smith in the KZRG Storm Center.
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4: It's dry now, but we're expecting rain later on today. Some possibly heavy, some possibly severe late this afternoon through the overnight hours. We have a flood watch going into effect at 1 this afternoon, and the flood watch continues until 7 o'clock tomorrow morning. Increasing clouds today, high of 84, heat index as high as 93. Tonight, mostly cloudy, down to 71 with those chances of showers and thunderstorms. Then tomorrow, more showers and thunderstorms. Again, possible heavy rainfall. Partly sunny with a high of 87, heat index as high as 96. Once we get through tomorrow night, starting on Saturday, it's going to be mostly sunny all the way through the daytime hours for the next several days, with highs of around 90, 92, 94, and 96 all the way through Tuesday. That according to KZRG meteorologist Terry Smith.
0: Yeah, that's exactly right. And by the way, don't forget, we are raising money today for Honor Flight of the Ozarks to send local area veterans to Washington, D.C. to see the monuments built in their honor. Take a listen to what John Hussling, a guardian of this program, had to say about it.
20: I would not be surprised if there's some good therapeutic value for the guys to see the monuments and to see other veterans. And I think Bryce appreciated it a great deal. I could see that in his face. Been good keeping contact with him occasionally over the months since our flight. He's a really interesting guy, and he's a great conversationalist. So that was one of the fun things for me. Lots of stories and relating of the incident. I'm sure some of the guys told stories that they hadn't told before to their guardian. An occasion like that can trigger memories. And some people hold those stories in when they're right in the middle of it or shortly after, and then they tell the stories later. So I think it was just a fantastic experience for him and really for every one of the veterans that was able to go, and for me as well as a guardian.
0: Yeah, and you can help make that a reality right now by calling 417-782-1375 and helping support this great cause. 417-782-1375. That's the number to call. We'll see you this afternoon for the Morning News Watch Afternoon Edition.
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9: They keep digging through rubble, searching for survivors. I'm Dave Anthony, Fox News in Venezuela. After two earthquakes struck a minute apart.
21: Marico! Mi mamá, weón!
9: A 7.2 magnitude and then a 7.5.
22: Right now, we're worried that there are people trapped in rubble. We want to help them get out. Some of those people have relatives that live in the United States.
9: Secretary of State Marco Rubio says the U.S. has sent rescue crews already, and much more aid is to come. At least 164 people are dead, nearly 1,000 injured.
23: Venezuela's acting president, Delcy Rodriguez, warning this death toll is expected to climb as emergency crews are racing against the clock to reach devastated areas and continue pulling victims from dozens of collapsed buildings. Now, while Venezuela sits near multiple fault lines, these are among the strongest earthquakes to hit the country in more than a century.
9: That's Fox's Dana Marie McNichol. Secretary Rubio spoke about the quake after talks on Iran and Bahrain with Gulf leaders.
22: We're going to give diplomacy every chance to work.
9: And as nuclear talks continue to prevent Iran from having weapons after a deal to extend the ceasefire, Rubio says it's vital shipping keeps flowing freely in the Strait of Hormuz without Iran's intervention.
22: You can call it a fee, you can call it a toll, call it whatever you want. If you are charging money to use the straits, we won't support it. We won't tolerate it. We won't allow it.
9: We got an inflation update this morning showing the biggest annual rate of increase since April 2023, driven up by the Iran conflict, 4.1% in what are called personal consumption expenditures. But oil prices are down a little again today. WTI $70 a barrel. Brent crude is now less than before the Iran fighting. However, gas still almost a dollar a gallon higher, upsetting President Trump.
24: We are not seeing anything at the pump by comparison to what it should be.
9: He claims oil companies may be gouging us. They deny that. Another Trump executive order trying to impose new restrictions on mail-in voting blocked in court today after another judge put a block on another order to oppose citizenship and ID rules. The president keeps pushing Republicans in Congress to pass a law. America's listening to Fox News.
4: Bird Watch starts this afternoon at 1, ends at 7 o'clock tomorrow morning. Heading for a high of 84, Heena next high is 93. I'm Steve Scott. Here's what's trending on News Talk, KZRG. Today is KZRG's Radiothon for Honor Flight of the Ozarks. This sends local vets to Washington, D.C. to see the monuments built in their honor. This trip is more than a tourist mission. It's about providing a meaningful thank you to our brave veterans. Call 417-782-1375 now to say thank you. Thank you to a local vet. Also, be sure to join Zimmer Marketing in downtown Webb City Saturday from 10 a.m. until 3 p.m. for the Red, White, Sip, and Shop event that will also help raise money for Honor Flight of the Ozarks. Good food, great shopping, and family fun all in one place. A wanted man from Newton County arrested in Texas.
25: It was an 11-hour standoff, but 49-year-old Joseph William Thomas has been taken into custody on two outstanding warrants, one for second-degree rape and the other was for failure to appear on child molestation and statutory sodomy charges. Thomas was transported to the Travis County, Texas jail and is still awaiting extradition back to Missouri. I'm Cy Albright for News Talk KZRG.
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5: Here is your KZRG forecast. Stay weather aware today. The potential for flooding rains, strong to severe thunderstorms later this afternoon and tonight. 84 the high today. I'm meteorologist Terry Smith in the KZRG Storm Center.
0: This hour's Honor Flight of the Ozarks cash match for donations is brought to you by Charlie 22 Outdoors. 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
6: Are watching the socialist wing of their party press on. Senator Schumer dodged a bit when he was asked about it yesterday.
7: Don't blame me. I mean, the Bolsheviks are in charge of his party, and they're stone cold crazy. Listening to them just lowers my IQ. And I'm sorry for America, but it'll be the best thing that happened to my party. I mean, because most Americans are going to listen to these pencil necks and say, well, you know, Republicans aren't perfect, but the other side's crazy.
1: Yes. And Senator John Kennedy, of course, hopefully that's the way the American people will see it. But Democrats are, what is the term, Michael? Mentally ill, severely mentally ill, I think. SMID, severely mentally ill Democrats. That's the one of the many problems we have. A very good and happy Thursday to you, and welcome back once again. We continue to be reached at 888-630-9625. Here's a funny one out of Chicago. It's kind of funny, I've got to say. The twitchy people and Town Hall TV, here it is. Meek streak. This is the headline. Meek streak, colon. They love their colons. Michelle Obama says her humble hubby hates that his presidential library is all about him. All right, well, first of all, it's not a library. Let's start with that. The former First Lady, Michelle Obama, also known as Big Mike. Big Mike is a tranny. I know we heard that Big Mike is a tranny the fight night at the White House. Was that just a week ago? it's been a long week. The fighter there, that was funny. And also, of course, Joan Rivers, the great Joan Rivers, long before that, said that we all know that Michelle Obama is a tranny. And then a couple of weeks later, Joan Rivers was mysteriously killed in an exclusive private clinic in Manhattan. But never mind that. Former First Lady Michelle Big Mike Obama just put the lie in library. In a recent interview, she laughably claimed that former President Barack Obama is uneasy about his Barack Obama Presidential Center in Chicago being about the guy that he sees in the mirror every day. Isn't it great? Oh, why must these horrible things happen to such self-effacing people? Here is Michelle Obama claiming that her very humble, we know he's not an egomaniac or anything, and he can slow the rise of the oceans like a godlike Greek or Roman figure, but he's very humble, according to Big Mike. And here's Michelle Obama claiming that her husband, who is allegedly humble, thinks it's too much that the Obama Center is about Obama. How stupid are these people?
8: He's completely uncomfortable with this thing being about him. Mm. I was like,
10: you know, he was just telling me, I think there should be a little less of me here. I was like, well, who should we be talking about? And he was like, Gandhi. And I was like, no, Gandhi will have his own museum. I think people coming here will want to hear about you.
1: Michael, who is performing that act of journalistic gratification upon her? Oh, People Magazine. Well, that's a pretty good excuse. She sat down with People Magazine and the giggling, cackling. Honestly, he's moving on to Kamala Harris next. Yeah. What? Honestly, who should it be? Maybe Gandhi. Yeah, that's Mr. Humble. We all know him to be the most humble man in Western civilization. How completely absurd these people are, make a mockery of civilization itself. All right, let's go to some other, because you know the Democrats and their Zohran Mamdani, and he backed three communists in New York, and they all won very handily, and they're going to move on to the general election in November and presumably be elected to the House of Representatives, because the Democrat Party is basically a commie front group at this point. And President Trump yesterday was asked, because, you know, Dan Goldman, one of the heirs to the Levi Strauss fortune, worth $250 million himself. No problem. It's good to be a Democrat. But that doesn't even compare to some others, because some of them get elected with $20 million. And then a couple of years later, because they trade on Wall Street, they're worth $280 million. It's good to be a Democrat. And the New York Times and CNN, they never noticed. They never noticed these things. But President Trump yesterday was talking about Dan Goldman, who lost in his primary race to a commie who the Democrats are applauding. And I got to tell you, their Jews are anti-Israel. That's how crazy the Democrat Party has become. But President Trump asked about it during an hours-long media event yesterday in the Oval Office with Secretary General of NATO and more. But here is the president talking about the New York primary elections the day before yesterday.
11: He picked three. They won. They beat a guy named Dan Goldman, who's, you know, a loser. He was one of my prosecutors, one of my many prosecutors. I was very surprised to see, you know, because he's a pretty liberal guy. When they go more liberal than Dan Goldman, they're really into Never Never Land.
1: Yeah. Well, they're into Never Never Land. I mean, they're literal commies, the democratic socialist, my rumpus, just like Congo is a democratic republic and North Korea is a democratic republic. Democratic socialism is a fig leaf for the commies. Again, the goal of socialism is communism, only if you believe Lenin, but he knew a thing or two about it before he happily died. Ali Velchi is a left-wing radical on MS-13 TV, and he was interviewing one of the commies that won in New York, and she is a lunatic, just a radical. Chevalier, and Ali Velchi on MS-13.
12: Donald Trump talked about communists being elected last night. How do you avoid becoming the ad for Republicans? How do you navigate this road? Because now you are a member of the Democratic delegation. You will be a member of the Democratic delegation, and you're going to appear in all sorts of people's ads, all sorts of Republicans' ads, to say, this is what you're going to get if you vote for the Democrats, a communist.
13: You know, I think that framing is one that I've been very proud to be able to say
1: proud.
13: I don't respond to, one in which I have been very intentional to say I won't be reactive.
1: Reactive. She's proud to say that she won't respond to that. And the person performing the act of journalistic gratification upon her, Ali Velchi, has no comeback for that. He's like, well, he doesn't need one, because it's MS-13 and they're a front group for the Communist Party and the jihad and the global jihad, which the Democrat Party is also backing. The headline, New York congressional nominee founded a group whose goal was the total eradication of Western civilization. Total eradication of Western civilization. This is the Communist Party, the Soviet Union, Communist Chinese, the struggle sessions, the whole thing. It's too late to do anything about it now, as Daria Liza Avila Chevalier New York City Mayor Zohran Mamdani's hand-picked candidate for Congress won her primary election Tuesday night, as did all of the Democrats, the socialists, the Democratic socialists running for Congress in New York City. Chevalier, who's part of an October 8th rally celebrating the terrorist slaughter of 1,200 Israelis, their genocidal Nazi-like anti-Semites. And that's mainstream. The Democrats have made that mainstream. And there she was the day after the massacre, the rapes, the murders, the kidnappings, the torture, which went on forever and ever. She is a Democrat running for the House. She's the nominee for the Democrats. Remember, they had one running for the House in Texas who wanted to take over ICE detention facilities and put what she called Zionists in there. That'd be me, too. I'm an Irish Catholic Zionist. And wanted to put all Zionists that she deems to be Zionists in concentration camps where there would be forced castrations, right? And now here's Chevalier. She lost her primaries almost sadly, but Chevalier celebrating on October 8th the massacre of Jews and the kidnapping of, you know, 1,200 murdered, 250 kidnapped. And she's the founder of a group called the Columbia University Apartheid Divest, which is CUAD, C-U-A-D, got to abbreviate everything and turn it into an acronym if possible. Isn't that amazing? And the group held campus protests, and they set up encampments on campus, forced the university to divest from Israel because the Jews must die from the river to the sea. And it also published a manifesto, her group, outlining its larger goal, listen to this, of the total eradication of Western civilization. She's a Democrat. She's likely to be in the House of Representatives in January. She wrote, our intifada, their ongoing jihad against Jewish people. Our intifada is an internationalist one. Of course it is. It wouldn't be just domestic. We are fighting for nothing less than the liberation of all people. It's the liberation of all people. We reject every genocidal eugenicist regime that seeks to undermine the personhood of the colonized. Listen to this lexicon, this language here. And at the end, she says, sought to listen, the community, and she wants a community and instruction from militants in the global South. The global South is brown people waging war against white people because, you know, we stole their land and we stole, you know, across the border, we stole their land and we stole the side with all the paved roads. You know, we stole the side with the electricity. We stole the side with airports and hospitals. And the left wants to burn it all to the ground because they're essentially jihadis. Aren't they amazing? Yes, they are. Mm-mm-mm. And, of course, through the use of violence, the Deraliza Villa Chevalier founded this CUAD organization, stated intentions to undermine and eradicate America. Undermine and eradicate America. They're busy doing that. And through the use of what she described as violence in America, nothing short of the total collapse of the university structure and American empire itself. Undermine and eradicate America as we know it. We act in full support of the Palestinian resistance. That's right. That's she's the Democrat candidate for Congress. And the Civil War, the first Civil War, was a Democrat war. So they could keep bullwhipping black people and raping them. But that's the Democrats. To translate their resilience in Gaza to unrest and violence in America. And this is the woman who is now the Democrat candidate for Congress in New York City. And Zohran Mamdani backed these three commies, and this is your Democrat Party. They're not on Team America, I think it would be fair to say. But let me get back to the crazy people, because you know how they are. President Trump calling them commies because he should call them commies. And Chevalier being fluffed by this ridiculous clown, Ali Velci. Extraordinary stuff. We've got leadership in the House. We've got they're just crazy. Let's see, Chevalier. That was number four. Let's go to number five, because Chevalier is she's running for the House of Representatives. She calls herself a Democrat or a Democratic Socialist, but here is Chevalier.
13: We are presenting a vision of what we're fighting for. And I think for far too long, we have had politics that is reactive to what Republicans are doing. What we need is Democrats who are actually going to present a positive vision, one that sets the tone for what we should be talking about, which is the issue of affordability, which is the issue of how our budgets are moral documents.
1: I don't think you're in charge of that, honestly. We've got the Supreme Court is busy this morning also, and amazing stuff. The President Trump Supreme Court sides with Trump administration on curbing asylum claim processing. Because the Democrats want to say anybody that shows up at our border can move into your daughter's bedroom and go to junior high school with her and share the shower room. But President Trump, also the Supreme Court, another pro-Second Amendment ruling from the Supreme Court. I'm going to guess we've got some 6-3 rulings here because they've got these three commies on the Supreme Court too. And they're pretty embarrassing. Yes, they are. So I've got Supreme Court rulings for you coming up. I will show them. They're just starting to spill moments ago. And the commies in New York and the media, the media commies are everywhere. Hey, what if your gift today could impact not just one life and one lifetime, but generations of human lives to come? Right now, there is a new generation of mothers and fathers rising up, parents who want to be there for their babies and build strong families, create a future filled with love and compassion and courage. But for a whole lot of expectant parents, that positive pregnancy test can feel kind of overwhelming. And that's where Preborn steps in. Through Preborn's network of clinics, expectant parents, mothers, and fathers receive a free ultrasound. They also get compassion, and they get care, and a conversation about life and hope, and also about Jesus Christ. If you're a business owner, you might consider a larger donation to claim it as a write-off. 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Yes, sir. Yeah, so we got the Supreme Court is busy, and we haven't seen any self-immolations in front of the court yet, but it's early, and I will share with you we've got a pro-American sovereignty decision, a pro-Second Amendment decision, and the Democrats want to burn down the Supreme Court again. We're at 888-630-9625.
10: Just tell me, I think there should be a little less of me here. 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And he was like, Gandhi. I was like, no.
14: 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Mr. Gandhi, you still go to the gas station?
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29: What's 4?
30: Amendment 4 absurdly creates a new un-American minority veto power, but only for ballot issues that we citizens put on the ballot.
29: Don't they say it'll protect conservative ideas?
30: Truth gets in the way of their story. Amendment 4 would mean as few as 5% of the most liberal statewide voters in one congressional district could veto any good conservative idea or reform, even when a big majority supports it.
29: That does sound un-American. How did that get on the ballot?
30: The politicians put it there, and it would empower a small minority of liberals. They could stop funding for police, stop tax cuts, or any other common sense conservative policy we support.
29: Only 5%? One district? That would make it nearly impossible to pass needed reforms or rein in politicians.
30: Yep, Amendment 4 is a misguided power grab by politicians. I'm voting no on Amendment 4.
29: Right. I'm not giving up my constitutional rights. It's a hard no on 4.
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32: Here is your KZRG forecast. Some rough weather is expected later this afternoon and overnight as well. Widespread showers and storms. The concern is that possibility of heavy rain that may cause flooding. There's a flood watch this afternoon until tomorrow morning, and the threat of strong to severe storms with some damaging winds and hail possible today and tonight. I'm meteorologist Terry Smith in the KZRG Storm Center.
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0: death camps. And we've got to remember the enemy is Donald Trump. You've already shot him once, tried to shoot him several times. Speaking of which, there have been more arrests. Yesterday, day before yesterday, more arrests in the would-be terror mob attack on the White House the night of the WWF, the big fight. And there have been more arrests. How many people have been arrested? They had a mob of terrorists with drones and rifles and snipers, and they were going to attack the White House. And I'm sorry, the big threat is Donald Trump. You savages keep starting civil wars in the United States over and over again with bombs and drones and rifles and attempted assassinations and mob violence and... the Supreme Court and Steve Scalise was shot, and you know, you guys are a threat to civilization, and also he's got the face of a criminal. Hakeem Jeffries, saw a picture of him from the 1920s, you'd say, oh, that guy's a criminal, no doubt about it. You don't need a phrenologist to feel the lumps on his head. He's got criminal written all over him. He's a carjacker, and the Democrat leader in the House of Representatives.
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8: Here are the facts about State Senator Jill Carter. Fact: in the State Senate, Jill Carter is consistently siding against Missouri parents, choosing radical liberal unions instead. Fact: Senator Jill Carter joined every single Democrat to vote against the Parents' Bill of Rights, blocking transparency and keeping parents in the dark about what's being taught in the classroom. Fact: Senator Jill Carter voted to allow radical ideologies to be taught in public schools. Fact: when it came time to actually pass the bill that delivered President Trump's school choice agenda, protections for homeschool families, better pay for teachers, and increased funding for public schools, Senator Jill Carter walked away. Stack the facts up, and it's clear to see that Senator Jill Carter isn't fighting for the issues that matter most to us.
9: Call State Senator Jill Carter and tell her to stop voting against Missouri parents and President Trump's agenda.
8: 573-751-2173. 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
11: Here is your KZRG forecast. Some rough weather is expected later this afternoon and overnight as well. Widespread showers and storms. The concern is that possibility of heavy rain that may cause flooding. There's a flood watch this afternoon until tomorrow morning and a threat of strong to severe storms with some damaging winds and hail possible today and tonight. I'm meteorologist Terry Smith in the KZRG Storm Center.
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0: Is that the music playing that I still can't hear? Is that ever going to be fixed? Bum, ba, bum, ba, bum, bum, bum. Now, we just played Hakeem Jeffries calling Donald Trump and those MAGA extremists, you know, because they keep shooting people who like Democrats or something. Charlie Kirk and Steve Scalise and Donald Trump and these people are psychopaths and they're mentally ill and they're fanatical. And Hakeem Jeffries calling President Trump and all those the enemy. That's the enemy. And yesterday we played Dan Goldman, who lost his primary race the day before yesterday in New York to a communist. And he's talking about, well, we can't forget who the enemy is. And it's the enemy. These are the people that created the Confederate States of America. Dan Goldman,
13: the person who is inflicting so much damage on every New Yorker's lives on a day-to-day basis.
0: Illegal aliens?
13: He's not 6,000 miles away. He's in 1600 Pennsylvania Avenue. And that is who the enemy is.
0: Not the Ayatollah, see? Not Hamas, not Iran, number one state sponsor of terror. And then Hakeem Jeffries just yesterday, the enemy, this is the rhetoric they use.
14: The enemy is Donald Trump and MAGA extremism.
0: All right. He's a member of Congress, a MAGA extremist. Now, this fascist, this racist, this genocidal, Jew-hating, America-hating racist is the Democrat leader in the House. And if the Democrats were to win the House, he would become the Speaker of the House. And then he could probably bring about civil war, which is what they want, I think. Here is the story from from the Justice Department. FBI arrests two more men in Washington and Missouri in connection with planned attack on government officials from the president on down at White House UFC event. That's right. Washington defendant allegedly conspired with others to procure and fly explosive-laden drones. Missouri defendant allegedly possessed weapons and agreed to produce drone parts for use in the plot. Two more men have been arrested by the FBI. Fast-moving FBI investigation, a plot to attack the White House on June 14th, ultimate fighting event, with drones and bombs and snipers and rifles. And Hakeem the jihadi calls me the enemy.
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15: This is a Fox News alert. Two big rulings from the Supreme Court. I'm Dave Anthony. The first one is a win for gun owners' rights advocates who challenged a law in Hawaii.
16: If you have a concealed carry permit, which takes some doing there. The presumption under Hawaii law was that you couldn't take it on private property unless you got express permission from the owner of that private property. So things like shops or restaurants or really any private property. Well, the court shut that down today. They say that arrangement would impose a new burden on permit holders.
15: Fox's Shannon Bream outside the Supreme Court also details another ruling in an immigration case. It's a win for a Trump policy.
16: If you have to arrive in the U.S. to start an asylum proceeding or an asylum claim, what if you're held on the side in New Mexico? You're not allowed to come in. Immigration advocates had said people should be accepted there, but the court said no. It says we decide only that an alien standing in Mexico does not, quote unquote, arrive in the United States. The INA, international immigration law, neither entitles such an alien to apply for asylum nor requires an immigration officer to inspect him.
15: A third ruling also goes the president's way, allowing him to end legal protections for migrants from Haiti and Syria who could now be deported. They keep digging through the rubble of collapsed homes and buildings in Venezuela, looking for survivors after two powerful earthquakes. The U.S. is sending rescue crews to help. Secretary of State Marco Rubio says they'll also assist with
17: housing. Where do you put all these people that don't have anywhere to go live? What we can do to help restore or help them restore their communications, their internet.
15: At least 164 people are dead, almost 1,000 injured. Secretary Rubio said that in Bahrain, meeting with Gulf leaders discussing the deal with Iran to rein in its nuclear program and get shipping flowing freely.
17: One thing that came across very clear is there is zero support among the Gulf countries for any sort of toll or fees or anything that charges for the use of international waters.
15: A new report shows inflation rising again last month. PCE index 4.1%, the biggest annual rate in more than 3 years. 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
18: Bird Watch starts this afternoon at 1, ends at 7 o'clock tomorrow morning. Heading for a high of 84, heat index high is 93. I'm Steve Scott. Here's what's trending on News Talk, KZRG. Today is KZRG's Radiothon for Honor Flight of the Ozarks. This sends local vets to Washington, D.C. to see the monuments built in their honor. This trip is more than a tourist mission. It's about providing a meaningful thank you to our brave veterans. 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Also, be sure to join Zimmer Marketing in downtown Webb City Saturday from 10 a.m. until 3 p.m. for the Red, White, Sip, and Shop event that will also help raise money for Honor Flight of the Ozarks. Good food, great shopping, and family fun all in one place. A wanted man from Newton County arrested in Texas.
19: It was an 11-hour standoff, but 49-year-old Joseph William Thomas has been taken into custody on two outstanding warrants, one for second-degree rape and the other was for failure to appear on child molestation and statutory sodomy charges. Thomas was transported to the Travis County, Texas jail and is still awaiting extradition back to Missouri. I'm Ty Albright for News Talk KZRG.
18: In Pittsburgh, police say just after 6 yesterday morning, a driver fell asleep at the wheel and smashed into the Lotus Express at 412 South Broadway. 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I'm Steve Scott. 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
3: Here is your KZRG forecast. Stay weather aware today. The potential for flooding rains, strong to severe thunderstorms later this afternoon and tonight. 84 the high today. I'm meteorologist Terry Smith in the KZRG Storm Center.
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5: Trump promised on day one, that he would lower costs for American families. Well, we're on day 500 and gag me now.
0: Yes. Pocahontas, gag her now. I don't really want to give that a lot of thought. Can we just move on from that, please? But she's in that video with Elon Musk where she's got war paint on and wants to steal his $1 trillion. I was just reading the Department of Justice statement on the latest Democrat terrorists, would-be mass murderers, mass political assassins. There are a great many of them because the Democrat Party incites it. The Democrat Party encourages it. The Democrat Party rewards it. You know, you shoot Steve Scalise. Who's that? You attack the Family Research Council and shoot somebody there, the Democrats, because the Southern Poverty Law Center helped to inspire both of those gunmen. And they're rewarded richly for being another mouthpiece for the murderous left. But the Justice Department on Monday put out a statement, and I was just reading it aloud to Michael Piercy during the break, and it was pretty normal, though, I've got to say. But FBI arrests two more men in Washington and Missouri in connection with planned attack on government officials at White House UFC event. And this is extraordinary. Two more men have been arrested by the FBI since Friday, so that's over the weekend, in a fast-moving FBI investigation of a plot to attack the June 14th Ultimate Fighting Championship Freedom 250 event at the White House. Listen to this. This is what got me going here. William Lee Spartacus Faulkner. Here's the guy. He's Spartacus. He's like Cory Booker, Spartacus, who gooses men in boys' rooms. But there he is. William Lee Spartacus Faulkner, his parents, I guess, named him that, was arrested midday Friday, June 19th. Faulkner is charged by criminal complaint in the Western District of Washington with conspiracy to commit murder. Now, he wanted to murder Donald Trump and his cabinet and anybody that would go to the White House for the UFC fighting. But never mind that. Conspiracy to commit murder. He appeared in U.S. District Court in Tacoma at 2 p.m. Pacific time on Monday this week. News media completely buried it. Another mob violent attack on the White House, attempted mass murder, mass political assassination and murder. And ABC News and CBS News, I don't, the Washington Post, the New York Times, CNN, they just don't report it. Also, in addition to William Lee Spartacus Faulkner, was Jordan W. Rickner, 28 years old. And W, I assume, is we are Spartacus, his middle name. Jordan, we are Spartacus Rickner, 28, of St. Joseph, Missouri, was arrested on Sunday, June 21st. We are Spartacus Rickner. He is charged by criminal complaint, Western District of Missouri, with conspiracy to commit murder. He appeared in U.S. District Court in Kansas, 2 p.m. Central Time on Monday. They're doing it. They're getting it done. Law enforcement continues to do what it does, move to disrupt and hold accountable those allegedly plotting to do harm on the White House grounds on June 14th, said Acting Attorney General Todd Blanche. Acting because the Democrats are undermining our government like communist infiltrators do. They've corrupted our media, our educational system, that our healthcare system. It's called Obamacare. They made it better, didn't they? Each and every day, the FBI and their federal, state, and local enforcement partners, along with U.S. attorneys' offices across the country, safeguard American communities and our nation's security. These arrests are the latest result of FBI teaming up with our great partners to identify and apprehend those who allegedly wanted to attack the UFC Freedom 250 event, a threat this FBI and our partners prevented, said FBI Director Kash Patel. Now, just amazing. Multi-state investigation across the country. They're organizing online. They're leftist. It's Trump derangement syndrome. But they're wannabe murderers, wannabe political assassinations, and there are a great many of them. And you see, they got Luigi Mangione in New York. He assassinated a healthcare insurance company executive, a husband and father of two children, assassinated him. And Luigi Mangione is a hero of the Democrat Party. And so the Democrat Party, and that means the media as well, they make more of this because they turn murderers and assassins into heroes. Keep in mind, four U.S. presidents have been assassinated. Three of those U.S. presidents assassinated were Republicans, and one of them was John F. Kennedy, assassinated by a communist. Amazing stuff. Your mob attack with the bombs and the drones and the rifles and the snipers and on the White House with the president. And isn't that great? Yes, sir. They went to Rinker's home, and they found an FN reflex 9mm pistol and lots of rounds, an FMK AR-1 extreme multi-caliber rifle, a Remington 597 22 caliber rifle, 3D printed Glock style pistol, 3D printed magazine, 3D printed ammunition, a gas mask, and filters, the night vision goggles, multiple electronic devices. These guys, they're planning on carrying out a massive terror attack, and our media acts like it didn't happen. You know, when the would-be mass political assassin showed up on a baseball field in Virginia, tried to murder the entire Republican squad, was gunned down. It was a suicide attack, gunned down by police, who the Democrats want to defund. I got to tell you, and then these fascists call us right-wing extremists, really? And that's the enemy is what the fascist criminal face up on Capitol Hill, Hakeem, the anti-Semite Jeffries. These people.
14: The enemy is Donald Trump and MAGA extremism.
0: Yeah, that's right. Yeah, not the guys with the rooms full of guns and the drones with the bombs and planning on attacking the White House in force with 23 people, but your Democrat Party. Aren't they something? Yes, they are. Speaking of enemies of civilization and Hakeem Jeffries, now I've already named John Brennan penitentiary face, but I think Hakeem Jeffries is just criminal face because he's got criminal written all over. Everything about him says criminal to me. He screams criminal. That's because he's a racist, because I know Democrats will call you racist for saying a black guy looks like a criminal. He looks like a criminal. James Carville looks like a criminal, too. He's a Democrat, mentally ill Democrat. They're all mentally ill. James Carville is talking about the communists they elected in New York, and he's a little concerned about it because he thinks he's not a communist, but he's been fighting for this party, that the party of civil war and assassination and everything else. Amazing stuff. And honestly, it's that the three Republican presidents assassinated, and then of course John F. Kennedy assassinated. He was a Democrat, assassinated by a communist. or if you prefer, maybe by Penitentiary Faces Agency. Amazing. Then Ronald Reagan was shot as president, and Donald Trump was shot as president. Gerald Ford was shot at twice as president. And they had women, mentally ill Democrat women, even back then. They were already mentally ill back in the 70s. Let's go to James Carville, because he loves posting videos of himself, and he thinks they make sense. He thinks that the videos that he posts make sense. And he's talking about the communist who wants to destroy Western civilization and capitalism in the United States. Chevalier, she's the Democrat nominee in New York, supported by Mamdani, who's a jihadi, an anti-Semite, a communist, anti-capitalist. And he's going to steal everybody's everything. And New York will have to be fenced off, and it'll become, you know, Snake Plissken land. It'll be escaped from New York. James Carville on the New York Democrat Party.
6: Chevalier, the New York Times reported she is against, based off all her views, she has attacked interracial relationships in the American flag. Lady, I ain't in the same party as you. I'm sorry. I just not. And I actually do think it's time for Democrats to talk the S word, schism. I really do. And everybody's always said, no, we're coalition, we're big tent. And there's just some that I can't be in the same tent with.
0: Oh, well, that's a first, because you've been in the tent for pretty much everything. You're the bimbo eruptions guy, aren't you? Pound me too was not a thing then. Yeah, she's against interracial relationships. Well, she's carrying on the traditions of the Democratic Party, you know, the bullwhip and the plantation and the whole thing. I don't know what you think you're talking about. Here's the thing, Carville. You're the relic here. You're the dinosaur. This is the new Democrat Party. Mamdani is a media hero. Every network news anchor would have sex with him. They and Gavin Newsom too. They'd have sex with him, but they'd like be out in a van in the parking lot, most of them, for the rest of the day. James Carville. She's against interracial relationships, and that makes her a racist. But you're the party of racists. You banned interracial marriage forever. You fought against it. You fought against women getting the vote. You're against civilization. You guys are not the good guys. And here's James Carville, because he's like, oh, this ain't the same party. He's the raging Cajun. It's not. No, they've taken over the party. You built it. You laid the track, James Carville, to this location. And now that you're at the station, you don't like what you see. That's too bad. Here's James Carville.
6: The idea that we must neglect everything else that's going on and declare that the party is now under the control of a Democratic Socialist of New York City is insane. But And understand, these people do not like Democrats. Not only are they not Democrats,
0: Lie.
6: They wish Democrats poorly.
0: They've taken over the party. They wish Democrats poorly is a pretty lame phrasing, but okay. They wish them harm, I think is what you're trying to say. But James Carville on Zoran Kwame Mamdani, who may be the Democrats' nominee for president, except he was born in Uganda, so he can't be. Where Idi Amin was the cannibal leader of the Democrat Party. They got their guy Barbecue in Haiti, too. Democrat Party might be turning to cannibal soon. James Carville.
6: Maybe there's a way that you can say to, I guess Mandami is the leader of it, is let's negotiate the terms of a schism here. Maybe we can part under some kind of advantageous terms for both of us. But I'm done. I'm not in a political party. I am totally comfortable in a political party that spends time questioning the policies of the government of Israel. In fact, I'm enthusiastic.
0: Israel,
6: about it. I don't
0: enthusiastic.
6: Want to be in a political
0: Damn
6: party.
0: Jews, redneck.
6: The right of the state of Israel to exist. That's just not, I just can't do that. I'm sorry. It's just not doable.
0: That's your party. That's your political party. And you helped make it. So you're lying to yourself, and that's fine. Closet case, but the fact is you can't lie to me, because we see right through your bourgeois. That's right, your bourgeois. Isn't that remarkable?
7: And I help.
0: He's not a member of the Democratic Party anymore, apparently. This is the Democratic Party, you moron. And again, you are a generation. You are the generation that laid the track to this location, to this destination. You are in large part responsible, Carville, for the state of the Democrat Party today. And you and your bimbo eruptions, don't look under the desk. Hey, what if your gift today could impact not just one human life, but generations of human beings for years to come? Right now, there's a new generation of parents who want to be there for their babies, but for many expectant parents, that positive pregnancy test can feel a little overwhelming, shocking, challenging. They're asking themselves, can we do this? Are we up to this? Are we going to be able to actually be parents, good parents? Well, that's where Preborn steps in. 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NTE. Yes, sir. But I got to tell you, listening to these people every day, they're not getting less crazy, are they? They're getting crazier. And I've got the Supreme Court has been busy this morning, and I've got several good news announcements to make out of the Supreme Court. I'm going to go out on a limb here and guess that there's some 6-3 decisions because, you know, the Democrats put people on there that don't know what a woman is.
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20: Here is your KZRG forecast. Some rough weather is expected later this afternoon and overnight as well. Widespread showers and storms. The concern is that possibility of heavy rain that may cause flooding. There's a flood watch this afternoon until tomorrow morning, and the threat of strong to severe storms with some damaging winds and hail possible today and tonight. I'm meteorologist Terry Smith in the KZRG Storm Center.
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0: All right. Yeah, Supreme Court decisions going on today. I want to share those coming up. The Democrat Party. Now, the Democratic Socialists of America, the DSA. They've taken over the leadership of the Democrat Party. They defeated Hakeem, the criminal Jeffries. I got a text from a friend. He said, I grew up in Brooklyn. My friend just texted me. He said, I grew up in Brooklyn. Said, if I got on a subway train and I didn't know Hakeem Jeffries, but he was on the car, I'd move to the other end of the subway car to steer clear of Hakeem Jeffries because of the obvious criminal characteristics of his face and the look in his eye. But never mind that. The Democratic Socialists of America give you a little bit a sense of their party platform, which they just updated their party platform. For example, they want to abolish the Senate. All right. Democrats said the Senate. All right? Replace the president and the Supreme Court. Okay. With the Senate, they're going to implement proportional representation and ranked choice voting. They're still trying to figure out who won in Washington, D.C. and California because of ranked choice voting in all elections and abolish the Senate. And then they say they will replace the president and the Supreme Court with executive and judiciary chosen by and subordinate to Congress. So Congress will show this. They're just blowing up the country, the Constitution, our system of government, our way of electing people. Defund the Department of War, so we have no national defense at all. Abolish the carceral state. That is redirect police and prison funding to public services like free crack and prostitutes. Free Palestine. They're going to free Palestine. From what? From their own savagery? They're going to end sanctions on Cuba, Venezuela, and Iran. Now, you guys fund Iran. Abolish ICE and grant amnesty to every illegal alien in the world.
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4: Fox News, I'm Therese Crowley. End-of-term rulings from the Supreme Court allow the Trump administration to end deportation protections for Syrian and Haitian migrants and go back to limiting the number of people who can apply for asylum every day, a policy called metering that goes back to President Obama.
5: Immigration advocates had said people should be accepted there, but the court said no. It says we decide only that an alien standing in Mexico does not, quote-unquote, arrive in the United States.
4: Fox's Shannon Bream. The Department of War takes on disaster relief in Venezuela after back-to-back earthquakes in Caracas 7.2 and 7.5, with survivors calling from the rubble. Secretary of State Marco Rubio.
21: That's their most immediate need right now is search and rescue efforts. They have a bunch of collapsed buildings, and so they'll need a lot of help in terms of digging through that.
4: More than 160 known dead, up to 1,000 injured. 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
2: We have a flood watch in effect from 1 this afternoon until 7 tomorrow morning. Chance of severe weather tonight. If severe weather breaks out, News Talk KZRG breaks in. I'm Ted Bohorquez. Here's what's trending on News Talk KZRG. Con artists are using AI-generated images of the Missouri State Highway Patrol in a new scam.
22: Captain Scott White says it starts with a social media message followed by demands for gift card purchases to resolve a phony charge or fee from a fake package.
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24: rent alone for housing is outrageous, and there's actually a really good correlation. 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
20: Here is your KZRG forecast. Some rough weather is expected later this afternoon and overnight as well. Widespread showers and storms. The concern is that possibility of heavy rain that may cause flooding. There's a flood watch this afternoon until tomorrow morning, and the threat of strong to severe storms with some damaging winds and hail possible today and tonight. I'm meteorologist Terry Smith in the KZRG Storm Center.
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0: you own your gun legally, you have a concealed carry, you're allowed to carry it. And they say, okay, but you can't carry it here. You can't carry it at schools or at malt shops or at, you can't. And the Supreme Court said, and that's a big one, that's huge, because this will apply across every place. In Washington, D.C., you could have a concealed carry permit, but you can't carry it into restaurants if they serve liquor, or bars, obviously, or places if they put a sign there saying your rights aren't active here, aren't allowed here. Jonathan Turley on the Supreme Court today.
1: On the transgender cases, I think the states have an advantage themselves. The justices seem prepared to support their effort to limit these sports to your biological gender. But these are all cases that they have to work out the details, so things can change in conference. We've seen major cases where justices that seemed on one side switched in the very end. But that's really where the predictive odds are, I think, right now.
0: Is that the court is going to, we got to take one here, but the court is going to side with two genders, male and female. Boys grow up to be men, girls grow up to be women. If you grow up to be mentally ill, then you're a Democrat and you're cross-dressing, you know, like Norman Bates in the movie Psycho, which they've made normal, the Democrat Party. Yeah, and they want boys and men competing against girls and women in sports because they don't believe in fairness and they never played sports themselves and they can't throw a ball, you know, without hitting their foot. They're the left. Yes, sir. All right, more coming up. Still got a little bit left.
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19: Here is your KZRG forecast. Don't let the quiet weather from the morning fool you. We've got rain on the way. Heavy rain's a possibility. Strong to severe storms as well. Flooding's a concern through tomorrow morning because of that threat of heavy rain. Damaging winds possible with some of these storms. It'll ramp up sometime during the afternoon and continue overnight. And more scattered storms tomorrow. I'm meteorologist Terry Smith in the KZRG Storm Center.
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0: There's a Democrat member of the House of Representatives in the U.S. Congress named Seth Moulton. He's an extremist, a terrorist, a radical. This is the lexicon we use now. He tweeted out today, Donald Trump, he hasn't been banned. He should be. Donald Trump's Supreme Court, war against the Supreme Court. How many assassins are you going to send out? Donald Trump's Supreme Court has ended legal protections for tens of thousands of Haitian and Syrian immigrants. They're illegal immigrants. They don't need protections. They're it's illegal. Illegal immigration is illegal. Rather than protect the hardworking families that contribute to our communities, Trump's justices, war, are sending them back to the same places they fled. Yeah, probably because they're wanted terrorists. Did you see Seth Moulton ripped a phone out of a guy with Fox News Digital making a video of Congressman Seth Moulton? Seth Moulton knocked it out of his hand and threatened him.
21: Do you endorse Graham Plattner in Maine?
22: Who are you? Who are you asking this question?
23: You got to do a better job of hanging on your phone.
0: Do a better job of hanging onto your phone. He ripped it away.
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25: Flurry of decisions from the U.S. Supreme Court. Lisa Brady, Fox News. There are two rulings on immigration, both siding with the Trump administration. The justices clearing the way to revive an Obama-era policy once used to limit the number of migrants seeking asylum at the U.S.-Mexico border each day. Hinging on the argument, arriving at the border is not the same as arriving in the U.S., which requires allowing asylum screening under federal law. Another ruling allows the end of temporary legal protections for Haitian and Syrian refugees.
26: Essentially, it says
1: says that the current administration, now that could be a Biden administration, it could be any administration, a Trump administration, that they have the power to make a decision about when to end temporary protected status.
25: Fox's Shannon Bream. The TPS program currently protects more than a million people from 17 countries. The Supreme Court also striking down a state gun law, ruling that Hawaii is violating the Second Amendment by requiring concealed carry license holders to get special permission to bring a firearm into public spaces.
2: Justice Samuel Alito, writing for a 6-3 conservative majority, says the law severely restricts the daily activities of individuals who already satisfied the state's rigorous requirements for a concealed carry permit. The state argued the statute balanced gun rights and property rights.
25: Fox's Jared Halpern. And there's a victory for the maker of Roundup Weed Killer. The court ruling that federal regulations finding a cancer link is unlikely protect the company from thousands of lawsuits at the state level, accusing it of failing to warn users the product could cause cancer. U.S. help on the way to Venezuela after back-to-back powerful earthquakes yesterday.
3: Secretary of State Marco Rubio confirmed this morning that search and rescue teams are currently deploying from Virginia and Los Angeles to join that desperate hunt for survivors there.
25: Fox's Dana Marie McNichol. Those quakes both measuring more than magnitude 7, at least 164 known dead, hundreds injured. 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
5: We have a flood watch in effect from 1 this afternoon until 7 tomorrow morning. Chance of severe weather tonight. If severe weather breaks out, News Talk KZRG breaks in. I'm Ted Bohorquez. Here's what's trending on News Talk KZRG. The United States Postal Service isn't doing its job. Missouri U.S. Senator Josh Hawley said he's tired of it as he grilled the Postmaster General.
7: You're hitting your on-time delivery targets 76% of the time, maybe. That means fully a quarter of the time, best case scenario, people's mail in my state is not being delivered to them on time. Is this acceptable?
22: It's absolutely not acceptable.
7: Well, why is it not changing?
22: It is changing. If you actually look at the numbers, you'll see the numbers have been increasing.
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26: We have a really hard time capturing data. Part of that goes into, one, we don't necessarily have a unified data system for all the providers to dump information into, but also it's hard when a lot of people don't want to give information or they don't want to engage because they're afraid for whatever reason.
5: Hey, by the way, don't forget, today is KZRG's Radiothon for Honor Flight of the Ozarks to send local veterans to Washington, D.C. to see the monuments built in their honor. Call now to say thank you to a local veteran at 417-782-1375. 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
19: Here is your KZRG forecast. A flood watch this afternoon through tomorrow morning. Thunderstorms with very heavy rain and damaging winds possible later today, overnight, and part of tomorrow. I'm meteorologist Terry Smith in the KZRG Storm Center.
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8: Here is your KZRG forecast. Don't let the quiet weather from the morning fool you. We've got rain on the way. Heavy rain's a possibility. Strong to severe storms as well. Flooding's a concern through tomorrow morning because of that threat of heavy rain. Damaging winds possible with some of these storms. It'll ramp up sometime during the afternoon and continue overnight, and more scattered storms tomorrow. I'm meteorologist Terry Smith in the KZRG Storm Center.
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0: All right, team, we got a quick turnaround here. So I just want to let you know where we're going as we come back. The night of socialism in New York City has passed, but people are taking a look at this and trying to make sense of what happened. And also, now you're seeing some names pop up, like this soon-to-be member of Congress, Chevalier, and what they believe and what they stand for, and how members of the Democrat media, of course, are on board with it. So we can say that they're crazy, but a lot more crazy out there on the left than you'd think. We'll talk about it coming up.
1: speaking truth and having fun. 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
15: Decision day at the High Court. Lisa Brady, Fox News. The Supreme Court deciding several cases, including a Second Amendment challenge to a Hawaii gun law, ruling it is unconstitutional to require concealed carry license holders to get special permission to bring a firearm into public places. Another ruling could block thousands of lawsuits over weed killer.
16: The Supreme Court ruled 7-2 that Roundup's maker can't be sued under state law for failing to warn users the weed killer's active ingredient, glyphosate, could cause cancer, saying federal regulators approved the product's label. The case involved a Missouri man who developed non-Hodgkin's lymphoma after years of using Roundup.
15: Fox's Matt Murphy, the court ruling the company is protected from state failure to warn lawsuits by federal regulations, finding a cancer link is unlikely. On immigration, two 6-3 rulings in favor of the Trump administration, that it's up to DHS when to end temporary protected status for refugees and allowing daily limits on asylum seekers at the southern border, though for now, that policy is not in use. The Florida detention center known as Alligator Alcatraz is closing.
17: You know, I said from the beginning that this was a emergency solution that would be temporary, that once DHS had the wherewithal to be able to handle these illegal aliens, particularly the criminal illegal aliens.
15: Governor Ron DeSantis says the facility served its purpose. Detainees had been transferred out of the Everglades site already ahead of the upcoming hurricane season. Court documents reveal more information about damage to the newly renovated Lincoln Memorial reflecting pool and the timing. President Trump has blamed vandalism. Now a top official at the National Park Service says the pool liner was cut with a sharp knife or razor and that the agency reported a June 9th incident to U.S. Park Police, also reporting about 70 fence post tops were thrown into the pool. 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
18: Thunderstorms likely today with a high of 85. A flood watch begins at 1 o'clock. It continues through 7 tomorrow morning. I'm Steve Smith. Here's what's trending on News Talk KZRG. Today is KZRG's Radiothon for Honor Flight of the Ozarks. It sends local vets to Washington, D.C. to see the monuments built in their honor. Call 417-782-1375 now to say thank you to a local vet. Meanwhile, the Missouri Department of Social Services is exploring ways to expand opportunities for foster children by making Trump accounts available. Spokesman Bailey Watts says the agency sees it as a way to give kids across Missouri equal opportunities.
19: Kids who age out of foster care, more often than not, they face financial hurdles while they try to establish independent living situations. So whether that's paying for their first month's rent or buying a car, our focus is really going to be ensuring our youth aren't left behind.
18: Don't swim in Grand Lake, at least not in the northern part of that body of water. The Seneca Cayuga Environmental Department has issued a warning due to high bacterial levels in the lake. Those who ignore the warnings could be subject to troublesome symptoms. That advisory will remain in effect until further notice. I'm Steve Smith. Next news in less than 30 minutes. Breaking news as it happens. News Talk KZRG.
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8: Here is your KZRG forecast. A flood watch this afternoon through tomorrow morning. Thunderstorms with very heavy rain and damaging winds possible later today, overnight, and part of tomorrow. I'm meteorologist Terry Smith in the KZRG Storm Center.
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0: See what I mean? And by the way, they wanted that guy to, I mean, they wanted like Satan with like a phallus. I mean, they just like made them amazing. They wanted him. He was a believing Christian, and they just, the LGBTQIA plus activists wanted to just smash that guy's face into his own cake and humiliate him and his archaic Christian beliefs and the whole thing. That was what that was really all about. But you see, it was about speech, not about whether or not you could. So this isn't about speech. This is, I'm not selling coffee to you. Different thing. I sell coffee to everybody. I'm not going to sell coffee to you because you're Jewish, or I'm not going to sell coffee to you because you're Amish, or whatever it may be. Protected characteristic, public accommodation. That is where things are a bit different. So you raise, Kevin, a very interesting question. And like I said, it is complicated. But the cake shop was about speech, not about the sale of the cake itself. So there is that. Let's get Mike on Long Island, the strong island of Long Island. What's going on, Mike?
1: How you doing, Buck? I love the show, whether it's Clay and Buck or Buck by himself or Clay by himself. You guys make a lot of sense.
0: Thank you.
1: I'm 77 years old. They don't always make a lot of sense, but I have some random thoughts. I knew soccer was a big spectator sport, but I didn't realize it was people go this crazy for it. I think it'd be more interesting to me if they made the goal the width of the field, the entire width, and had four goalies. That's one random thought. The other thing is, I was thinking Maduro should send Trump a thank you note for getting him out of Venezuela and putting him in a safe jail cell. And the third thing was, I heard about the Obama library opening up, and I heard you can spend 8 years there and do absolutely nothing.
0: There you go. Mike came with a whole bunch of things. Mike, thank you so much. Appreciate you. All right. America has been a steadfast supporter and ally of Israel through times of peace and times of turmoil, and both countries have stood by one another. It's not just our respective governments. 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In the case of the IFCJ, they work on a humanitarian front, helping Jewish residents adversely affected by missile and drone attacks, or worse, the Hamas attack several years ago. 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
3: Here is your KZRG forecast. Don't let the quiet weather from the morning fool you. We've got rain on the way. Heavy rain's a possibility. Strong to severe storms as well. Flooding's a concern through tomorrow morning because of that threat of heavy rain. Damaging winds possible with some of these storms. It'll ramp up sometime during the afternoon and continue overnight. And more scattered storms tomorrow. I'm meteorologist Terry Smith in the KZRG Storm Center.
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5: Welcome back in here to Clay Anbaugh. Coming up in a few moments, our friend Ryan Gerduski will be with us talking about what can we learn, what can we extrapolate from the data of the New York City primary that happened here. Is there anything? What are some of the lessons learned? And what should we care about? And also, how are things looking? We're going to be checking with Ryan frequently between now and the midterms to see how's it looking for the GOP going into this midterm election. That is certainly an important thing. And we will dive into it together momentarily. Jay in Pittsburgh. Jay, before you tell me what you want to ask me, I got to say, have you seen the show The Pitt, and does it capture the essence of Pittsburgh accurately?
6: It does pretty well. I'm not saying every episode, but when I did, it pretty well.
5: All right. What else you got on the Pitts? You know, I've never been to Pittsburgh, Jay. I admit that with some degree of regret. I got to come check it out.
6: Yeah, coming in from the airport, when you come through the tunnel and downtown is right in front of you, is incredible. Incredible. But the city of Pittsburgh, next week, all of their swimming pools are offering free swimming lessons.
5: All nice. Week long,
6: and which is a wonderful idea. Everybody needs to learn how to swim. And they finish off telling you about that with a valid ID.
5: Ah, a valid ID. Interesting how there won't be. Yep. Thank you for calling in, Jay. Democrats aren't going to scream on that one. They're not going to make a big deal of it. You don't need ID to vote, but you need ID to swim in Pittsburgh. I don't know what Pennsylvania's rules are. I don't know what they do with voting. Different state to state. Point being, some places don't. Talk to Ryan Gerduski, speaking about voting. Looking at the tallies as they came in New York City. We'll have that discussion. We'll also get to more of your calls, more of your thoughts on anything you want to either dive into today, or also we'll start to take some sort of reflections, I think, from you on the 250th anniversary of America, which is pretty cool, isn't it? 250 years. Look at that. It's nice. We got that going for us, which is nice. More coming up with Gerduski. Stick around.
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18: Mixed day in court for the president. Elisa Brady, Fox News. In one ruling, a Trump executive order on mail-in voting is stopped.
19: A federal judge in Boston has blocked President Trump's executive order aimed at tightening mail-in voting rules before November's congressional elections. The ruling says the president likely exceeded his authority by directing changes on how states administer federal elections. Democratic-led states argued the order would disrupt election preparations and could prevent eligible voters from casting ballots.
18: Fox's Matt Murphy. The order sought to create a federal list of eligible voters and use the Postal Service to determine who can receive a mail ballot. The judge ruling those provisions are unconstitutional. But at the U.S. Supreme Court, two rulings in favor of the Trump administration on immigration, one allowing an end to legal protections for Haitian and Syrian refugees, another ruling allowing limits on daily asylum cases at the southern border. However, no ruling yet on the president's order to limit birthright citizenship. Earthquakes in Venezuela now blamed for at least 188 deaths. The president of the country's National Assembly also just confirming more than 200 people trapped. Fox's Dana Marie McNichol.
20: Now, the powerful back-to-back 7.2 and 7.5 magnitude quake struck just after 6 p.m. yesterday, rocking Caracas and coastal regions. It was a national holiday in Venezuela, so most people were at home during the quakes.
18: Secretary of State Marco Rubio says the U.S. is sending help, including search teams from Virginia and L.A. The leader of Blood, Sweat, and Tears has died.
21: What goes up must come down.
18: David Clayton Thomas was from Canada and became frontman to a 9-member group that won 2 Grammys, beating out the Beatles' Abbey Road for Best Album of 1969, also helping to inspire a wave of horn-led bands. A spokesperson says he died peacefully yesterday. He was 84. 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
0: Thunderstorms likely today with a high of 85. A flood watch is in effect from now until 7 o'clock tomorrow morning. I'm Steve Smith. Here's what's trending on News Talk KZRG. Do not forget, today is KZRG's Radiothon for Honor Flight of the Ozarks. It helps send local vets to Washington, D.C. to see the monuments built in their honor. You can call 417-782-1375 now to say thank you to a local vet. And be sure to join Zimmer Marketing at downtown Webb City Saturday from 10 to 3 for the Red, White, Sip and Shop event that also helps raise money for Honor Flight of the Ozarks. Meanwhile, a wanted man from Newton County arrested in the state of Texas.
1: It was an 11-hour standoff, but 49-year-old Joseph William Thomas has been taken into custody on two outstanding warrants, one for second-degree rape and the other was for failure to appear on child molestation and statutory sodomy charges. Thomas was transported to the Travis County, Texas jail and is still awaiting extradition back to Missouri. I'm Ty Albright for News Talk KZRG.
0: Two Missouri park rangers, Captain Jeffrey Evans and Sergeant David Miller, are getting all kinds of praise. Back in February, Evans and Miller placed themselves in harm's way during a manhunt. They joined an extraction team and recovered injured officers while taking fire from a suspect. More inside the KZRG app. I'm Steve Smith, News Talk KZRG.
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3: Here is your KZRG forecast. A flood watch this afternoon through tomorrow morning. Thunderstorms with very heavy rain and damaging winds possible later today, overnight, and part of tomorrow. I'm meteorologist Terry Smith in the KZRG Storm Center.
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9: Here is your KZRG forecast. Don't let the quiet weather from the morning fool you. We've got rain on the way. Heavy rain's a possibility. Strong to severe storms as well. Flooding's a concern through tomorrow morning because of that threat of heavy rain. Damaging winds possible with some of these storms. It'll ramp up sometime during the afternoon and continue overnight. And more scattered storms tomorrow. I'm meteorologist Terry Smith in the KZRG Storm Center.
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11: We are closing up shop here on Clay and Buck today. I'll be back with you guys, of course, tomorrow. And then I just remembered, for 4 days next week, because we are going to be off. I'm going to be off on Friday. I believe we have a fantastic guest host coming in. A great guest host will be with us. Is it Mr. Mud Team? Is that right? Next Friday? Am I right on that? I might be. Yes. Yes. Brian Mudd, our good friend from the West Palm Beach area. He will be guest hosting next Friday. So I'll be off. So I'll be with you tomorrow and then Monday through Thursday of next week. And then 4th of July weekend will come together. And it'll be great. It's going to be 4th of July, Independence Day weekend, the 250th. A lot of celebration, a lot of time for American flags and Americana and the celebration thereof. And I'm excited about it, honestly. And I really hope that everyone just takes a moment. Yes, reflect, of course, but just take it all in. I know I always say this, there's challenges. It's not perfect. It's a great time to be an American. It's a great time to be alive. And we're all on borrowed time. And in the end, we're all going to die. So enjoy the 250th. That was darker than I wanted it to be. You know what I mean? Where it's enjoy the 250th. Enjoy this with your family. Take some time to take it all in, because it's a special moment in this country's history, and we are still the greatest, freest, most prosperous, most incredible nation ever created

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5: Wrong path with Iran. I'm Lisa Brady, Fox News. A U.S. official confirming reports that Iran attacked a cargo ship in the Strait of Hormuz. The British military says that ship was using a route approved by the United Nations and not a route Iran wants ships to follow. Secretary of State Marco Rubio telling reporters earlier,
6: what we're interested in is not their press conferences. What we're interested in is whether or not ships are moving. If ships are moving as they should be moving, then that's what we're going to judge and that's what we're going to react to.
5: He's in Bahrain wrapping up meetings with Gulf allies and also saying the U.S. will not allow tolls for passage through the strait and reiterating that President Trump has options if Iran doesn't live up to the commitments it's made so far. Court documents reveal a time frame for the damage to the Lincoln Memorial Reflecting Pool in Washington, with details coming from a senior National Park Service official.
7: A police report cited in a court filing says foam sealant on the bottom of the reflecting pool was cut with a sharp knife or razor, causing destruction of delaminating surface material. The National Park Service's Deputy Director of Operations, Frank Lands, made the statement in a court document and says the incident was reported to U.S. Park Police on June 9th. President Trump, for several days, has blamed vandals for American flag blue-colored paint chipping and floating in the water.
5: Fox's Jared Halpern at the White House. The U.S. Park Police releasing surveillance footage and asking for the public's help in a destruction of government property investigation. The U.S. Supreme Court siding with the Trump administration in two cases on immigration policy, including when to end temporary legal protections for some refugees. The justices also striking down a Hawaii gun law that required concealed carry license holders to get expressed approval before bringing a firearm into public spaces. 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
8: 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I'm Cy Albright. Here's what's trending in News Talk KZRG at 2:02. Right now, the most severe storm is still to the west of Caney, Kansas, between there and Arkansas City or Arkansas City. That storm is starting to rotate there to our west, so just something we want to keep an eye on as it begins to move east. So there is a possibility we do get some sort of watch, whether that be severe thunderstorm or tornado watch. Still unclear, but we're in constant contact with the Storm Prediction Center and will await their guidance. But download that Zimmer Storm Center app. Keep it tuned right here, News Talk KZRGs. We also continue our Zimmer Marketing Honor Flight of the Ozarks Radiothon, helping get veterans to Washington, D.C. so that they can see the war memorials that were built in their honor. We'll have more from 4 to 6. The KZRG Morning News Watch guys, they will be back in studio to help raise money for local veterans. Also, be out there Saturday, downtown Webb City, 10 a.m. to 3 p.m. It's the Red White Sippin' Shop, which is also going to help get those local vets to D.C. It'll be a decade in prison for a man from Joplin that was homeless at the time after he hit a 14-year-old boy with a machete. The full story of Jared Barnes is inside the KZRG app. Keep it tuned right here. 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
4: 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From sunrise to sunset, from clear skies to approaching storm fronts, we've got you covered. 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
14: Here is your KZRG forecast. A flood watch this afternoon through tomorrow morning. Thunderstorms with very heavy rain and damaging winds possible later today, overnight, and part of tomorrow. I'm meteorologist Terry Smith in the KZRG Storm Center.
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4: Here are the facts about State Senator Jill Carter. Fact: in State Senate, Jill Carter is consistently siding against Missouri parents, choosing radical liberal unions instead. Fact: Senator Jill Carter joined every single Democrat to vote against the Parents' Bill of Rights, blocking transparency and keeping parents in the dark about what's being taught in the classroom. Fact: Senator Jill Carter voted to allow radical ideologies to be taught in public schools. 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
5: Call State Senator Jill Carter and tell her to stop voting against Missouri parents and President Trump's agenda. 573-751-2173. 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
11: Here is your KZRG forecast. Don't let the quiet weather from the morning fool you. We've got rain on the way. Heavy rain's a possibility. Strong to severe storms as well. Flooding's a concern through tomorrow morning because of that threat of heavy rain. Damaging winds possible with some of these storms. It'll ramp up.

0: Sometime during the afternoon and continue overnight, and more scattered storms tomorrow. I'm meteorologist Terry Smith in the KZRG Storm Center.
1: 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I'm Ty Albright reporting live from the KZRG 24-hour news center.

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5: Iran goes on the attack. I'm Lisa Brady, Fox News. A Singapore-flagged cargo ship hit by an Iranian drone as it passed through the Strait of Hormuz, reportedly using a new UN-approved route and hit by the Revolutionary Guard.
6: A U.S. official confirms for us that Iran attacked a cargo ship in the Strait of Hormuz today after Iran was warning ships that transiting the strait without authorization through them would be dealt with.
5: Fox's Aisha Hosni at the White House.
6: As the regime is eyeing to make billions of dollars through tolling the Strait of Hormuz. The Wall Street Journal is reporting the Islamic Republic estimates that charging for security, safety, and environmental services in the Strait would bring in $40 billion a year in revenue. And the idea, if it's implemented, they say, would bring Tehran cash flow and control that it did not command before the war.
5: Secretary of State Marco Rubio wrapping up meetings in the Middle East and telling reporters earlier.
7: One thing that came across very clear is there is zero support among the Gulf countries for any sort of toll or fees or anything that charges for the use of international waters.
5: For now, a UN agency is pausing the evacuation of ships through the strait. An inflation gauge, closely watched by the Fed, hits a three-year high.
8: The PCE inflation report out today. Overall prices up 4.1% over the past 12 months. That's more than double the Fed's target.
5: But Fox Business's Edward Lawrence also reports the economy grew more than first thought in the first quarter.
8: The GDP increased 2.1%, which surprised many, and it turned around the last estimate of under 2%. The expectation is the administration, if it can keep the Strait of Hormuz open, the economy should start growing as it did last year.
5: Surging oil and gas prices have fueled inflation, though more recently they've been coming down. The Dow up 72 points at the bell, shy of a record after hitting new highs. 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
9: Showers and some strong thunderstorms in the area. Watching out for severe weather. I'm Cy Albright. Here's what's trending in News Talk KZRG at 3:02. It looks like the strongest of storms going to stay in northeast Oklahoma, right around the Bartlesville area at this time. And it's tracking more southeasterly, so that will miss the Java Metro. But we're going to need to keep an eye on any further storm developments. And we will, right here on News Talk KZRG, the stations of Zimmer Marketing. Also download that Zimmer Storm Sensor app to stay ahead of the severe weather. Also, stay tuned for more of the Honor Flight of the Ozarks Radiothon. We're helping get local veterans to Washington, D.C. to see their war memorials. Call 417-782-1375 right now to say thank you to a local vet. Make sure you're in downtown Webb City Saturday, 10 a.m. to 3 p.m. It's the Red White Sip and Shop event. That's also raising money for Honor Flight of the Ozarks. But too many rural Missourians can't access emergency rooms without driving over an hour. That's a problem. Congress has to fix it.
10: Everybody in America knows that healthcare costs too much. It's too difficult to get the kind of care that you need. But I tell you what is even worse than the cost, it's not being able to access care at all.
9: That there, Missouri U.S. Senator Josh Hawley, who yesterday did introduce a bill to fix that issue. He says this is the difference between life and death. Be weather aware. I'm Ty Albright, and this is on KZRG.
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21: Here is your KZRG forecast. A flood watch this afternoon through tomorrow morning. Thunderstorms with very heavy rain and damaging winds possible later today, overnight, and part of tomorrow. I'm meteorologist Terry Smith in the KZRG Storm Center.
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0: guns. Oh, yes.
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0: out, then they can, or wait out President Trump, just eat up the clock, then they can just get around it. And it is so fundamentally wrong. I think that should happen in the state legislatures. I think it should happen with the governors. I happen to live in a state of Utah. No term limits on governors, no term limits. It's just wrong. And I think it should be for senior staff, House, Senate. We have it for the president, so make it happen. Bill?
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2: Ty Albright and Steve Scott in the KZRG 24-hour storm sensor. Breaking to you because we do have a severe thunderstorm warning in parts of the area. This is going to be in and around the Lamar, Bronaw, Sheldon, Fort Scott, Nevada areas. It's a severe thunderstorm warning that is in effect for southeastern Bourbon County, northeastern Crawford, northern Barton, and western Cedar, as well as pretty much all of Vernon County. Again, severe thunderstorm warning, 60 mile an hour wind gusts, also maybe some small hail in there as well as this storm pushes to the northeast at roughly 30 to 35 miles per hour or so. Steve, anything that's really piquing your interest on the radar with this storm?
3: Well, the heaviest of rain right now is starting from around the Lamar area going to the northeast and then back across over into southeast Kansas around Fort Scott area. In fact, the Fort Scott area is also getting some heavy rain at this time. As you're saying, it is moving to the northeast. We got more rain behind it. We also have a tornado watch that's in effect for northeast Oklahoma.
2: And that does not include Joplin, doesn't include southeast Kansas, doesn't include anywhere in northwest Arkansas, because right now there's a warm front boundary where these storms are kind of riding on. It's still in northeast Oklahoma, but we do expect that to, we'll get scientific a little bit, but we expect that to move northward as we progress towards the 6, 7, 8, 9 o'clock hours tonight. So I really think the main severe weather event for Joplin is now going to be closer to 8, 9, maybe 10 o'clock. We got to watch for redevelopment of storms. But right now, the only big severe thunderstorm is just moving northeast of Tulsa towards the Claremore area. That's not going to affect us. But until then, I think our tornado threat is very, very low. But again, we're still in that 5% hatched risk for tornadoes, or at least rotating storms, through the next, let's say, 10 hours, 12 hours or so. So we just need to be weather aware. Download that Zimmer Storm Sensor app to make sure you're getting watches and warnings sent to you and your phone directly. Again, severe thunderstorm warning going to affect areas in and around Fort Scott, Nevada, Lamar, Sheldon, Bronaw, and Liberal at this time, moving to the northeast. Now, we do have something very special coming up, Steve. It's the Honor Flights of the Ozarks Radiothon. Tell us a little bit more about what's coming up here in the next couple hours.
3: 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That's 417-782-1375. 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
2: And you got your red, white Sippin' Shop shirt on right now, so that's going to be
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2: 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But again, severe thunderstorm warning impacting areas in and around Lamar, Liberal, Fort Scott, and Nevada at this time. 60 mile an hour wind gusts possible with that, and then we will continue to keep an eye on any further severe weather development here on News Talk KZRG and the stations of Zimmer Marketing. 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
1: Here's your KCRG forecast. A flood watch does continue for much of the four-state area through Friday morning. Could be looking at up to another 2 inches of rain. And storms that move across tonight could have some strong and gusty winds where they develop. In addition to heavy rain, low 71. Rainfall amounts could average around 2 inches. We'll see diminishing storm chances during the day Friday, but it's going to be hot and humid. Highs in the mid-80s, heat indices into the mid-90s. Another round of storms looks possible Friday night. Low 72, dry and hot for the weekend with highs around 90 Saturday, Sunday. I'm meteorologist Mark Thibodeau in the KCRG Storm Center.
2: 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Coming up for you in just a few moments, your latest look at local news and weather.
3: Two big categories of victories for President Trump at the Supreme Court. We haven't talked about that today, but we're going to after the top of the hour. Jean Hamilton, the president of America First Legal. We're going to talk about Second Amendment rulings, and we're also going to talk about some really important stuff on immigration. So if you want to get caught up to speed and understand how the Supreme Court, boy, one of the most important things a president does, right? Appoints Supreme Court justices. Well, big rulings, immigration, guns. That's what we're talking about at the top of the hour. I'm Jason Chaffetz, filling in for Sean Hannity. Check me out, Jason in the House. Jason in the House, anywhere you listen to podcasts or my social media, Jason in the House. Stay with us. We're going to be right back.
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6: A deal with Iran is tested. I'm Lisa Brady, Fox News, as a Singapore-flagged ship is hit, reportedly by Iran's Revolutionary Guard.
7: A U.S. official is confirming that an Iranian drone hit that cargo vessel called the Ever Lovely as it was exiting the Strait of Hormuz off the Omani coast. The ship is Singapore-flagged. UK authorities say there was damage to the ship's bridge, but no casualties. The attack violates the memorandum of understanding signed between the U.S. and Iran just 8 days ago. That deal had helped sharply increase the amount of oil flowing through the strait.
6: Fox Business's Lauren Simonetti. The cargo ship was using a new route approved by the U.N., which says it's now pausing evacuations of ships through the strait. Iran still wants to control passage and charge tolls or fees.
8: You can call it a fee, you can call it a toll, call it whatever you want. If you are charging money to use the straits, we won't support it. We won't tolerate it. We won't allow it.
6: Secretary of State Marco Rubio, just wrapping up meetings in the Middle East, also says there's no support for tolls among Gulf countries. The U.S. Supreme Court striking down a state gun law, ruling that Hawaii is violating the Second Amendment by requiring concealed carry license holders to get special permission to bring a firearm into public spaces like a store or hotel.
9: Justice Samuel Alito, writing for a 6-3 conservative majority, says the law severely restricts the daily activities of individuals who already satisfied the state's rigorous requirements for a concealed carry permit. The state argued the statute balanced gun rights and property rights.
6: Fox's Jared Halpern in Washington. On immigration, 2-6-3 rulings in favor of the Trump administration that it's up to DHS when to end temporary protected status for some refugees and allowing daily limits on asylum seekers at the southern border. No ruling yet on the president's effort to limit birthright citizenship. 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
2: A severe thunderstorm warning does continue for parts of Barton, Bourbon, Cedar, Crawford, and Vernon counties. It's moving away from Joplin, so no worries there. I'm Cy Albright. Here's what's trending at Newstalk KZRG at 4:02. But we do need to keep our eyes on severe weather redevelopments as we progress into our nighttime hours. We do have a tornado watch in effect for all of northeast Oklahoma. Nobody else has a watch at this time, but again, we will be keeping an eye on it. Flash flooding also going to be a concern with multiple rounds of showers and the thunderstorms. So please always remember, turn around, don't drown. Meanwhile, we'll be back to starting the Honor Flight of the Ozarks Radiothon here in just a few minutes with the KZRG Morning News Watch, a special afternoon edition. We want to send local veterans to Washington, D.C. so that they can, for themselves, see the war monuments, the war memorials that were built in their honor. So help a local vet get to our nation's capital. You can do that by calling 417-782-1375. Also, hey, Saturday, 10 a.m. to 3 p.m., downtown Webb City. It's the Zimmer Marketing Red White Sip and Shop event that's also going to help raise money for Honor Flight of the Ozarks. Well, after hitting a 14-year-old in the head with a machete, a man from Joplin that was homeless at the time, given a 10-year prison sentence. 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
0: 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Stay ahead of the curve with a Newstalk KZRG Morning News Watch 6 to 9 in the morning. 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
1: Here's your KZRG forecast. Flood watch continues through Friday morning. Still could be looking at some heavy rainfall, showers and thunderstorms that move through this evening. Could also have some strong and gusty winds in addition to heavy rain. Stay weather aware. Low 71, up to 2 inches of additional rain looks possible that could cause some flooding. I'm meteorologist Mark Thibodeau in the KZRG Storm Center.
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19: Is this the Morning News Watch?
18: Oh, what time is it? It's the afternoon Morning News Watch.
19: It's 4 minutes. Or 4 o'clock in the afternoon. Jeez, here we go.
18: You know what? I think Steve and I got our AM PMs mixed up.
19: Okay.
18: Happens all the time. No, we're doing a special edition of the KZRG Morning News Watch, the afternoon edition, and we're doing it for a very, very important and special reason, and that is Honor Flight of the Ozarks. Today is KZRG and Zimmer Marketing's Radiothon, where we are raising money to send local area veterans to Washington, D.C. to see the monuments that were built in their honor. These monuments, they're not just statues. They're not just lawn ornaments for our nation's capital. They are a physical representation of what the sacrifice that our veterans issued to help make sure that this nation is safe, is protected, and remains free. Something that, by the way, other countries don't really like about us.
19: That's true.
18: And they go out and they protected it. Not only their sacrifice, but also the sacrifice of our local area veterans' families as well. That's what these monuments represent. That is the personification of that sacrifice, the manifestation of it, I should say. And a real shameful reality is that there's a lot of veterans in the four states area that will never actually get to lay eyes on these monuments, never actually get to stand in their shadow and look up at them and admire them. We want to help fix that. And that's what Honor Flight of the Ozarks is all about, is it takes local area veterans. It charters a private plane, not a private jet. We're not talking like Bill Gates. We're talking like a 737, you know, something that you might take to Florida or something on a vacation.
19: Sure.
18: A giant jumbo jet. Pack it full of nothing other than local veterans. Send them to Washington, D.C., so they can see their monuments. And that can only happen with your help. So give us a ring at 417-782-1375 and help make a tangible difference in the lives of local veterans. And for every dollar you donate is a thank you, a meaningful thank you.
19: Definitely.
18: And saying thank you is very meaningful, of course. But what's even more meaningful, Honor Flight of the Ozarks. Let's get these thank yous and make it real. a real tangible difference. 417-782-1375. In addition to that, we also unfortunately have a little bit of weather, don't we, Steve?
19: Yeah, we sure do. First off, the entire Forested area is under a flash flood watch, or not flash flood, a flood watch, all the way until Friday night now at 7 o'clock.
18: Don't worry, the flood isn't flashing you.
19: Not yet, but the flood is a possibility because we're going to have a possibility of heavy rain all the way through tomorrow. Now, we've got a chance of some severe weather here in the four states of today. We have a tornado watch out just for northeast Oklahoma at this time. We also have some rain with some severe storms up to the north of us in Barton, Crawford, and Bourbon counties. And actually, that is in effect for a little bit longer. Heaviest rain right now is around Bernal, Missouri, moving on down to around Sheldon, then just to the northeast of Lamar. It is all moving to the northeast. Have another little bit about of some heavy rain. Right now it's along the Labette and Cherokee County line. It's all moving also as well to the northeast. Keep it here on News Talk KZRG. Even though we're in the radiothon, we will keep you up to date with the latest weather.
18: Yeah, severe weather breaks out. News Talk KZRG breaks in. It doesn't matter what's going on. We will always be there. Don't forget the Zimmer Storm Center app is an amazing resource to have at the tips of your finger for exact moments just like this. Or if you know, it's a sunny Sunday and you just want to know what the highs and lows are, Zimmer Storm Center app can help you out there. But it's totally free to download. It's in the Apple App Store. It's also in the Google Play Store, which Little Birdie told us apparently they're going to change their name at some point to something different. But it's still there, we assure you. And it's a really phenomenal tool. Now, getting back to really the matter at hand, really the biggest story of the day, and that is Honor Flight of the Ozarks. This program changes the lives of local veterans. Like I said earlier, what it does is it sends them to D.C. to see the monuments built in their honor. And what's really cool about it is it's more than just like a tourist expedition. That might be what it kind of sounds like on the surface. But these veterans, they go with other local veterans. And if you've ever spoken to a veteran, if you've ever spoken to anyone that has seen some things in their life, then they'll tell you, people that haven't been in war, they just don't get it. People that haven't been in combat just don't get it. People that haven't been in the armed services simply don't understand that brotherhood, don't understand that sacrifice. And so a trip like this provides catharsis to these local area veterans because they're going with other veterans that do get it, that were there, that do understand. And the fact that these veterans get to go to D.C. and see their war memorials in their nation's capital with each other, and they get to speak to each other about their experiences and what it meant and how difficult it was, the best of times and the worst of times in their service with each other, with people that get it, you cannot put a price on that. And that's what Honor Flight of the Ozarks is truly about, connecting these veterans with each other, providing an opportunity for them to have some semblance of catharsis with each other, an opportunity they might not otherwise have gotten if not for Honor Flight of the Ozarks. Help make that difference in a local veteran's life by donating at 417-782-1375. Now, Steve, I know you had a family member that actually got to go on Honor Flight of the Ozarks not too long ago, right?
19: Yeah, it was my brother-in-law, Mike. He lives in Bolivar, Missouri. He got a chance to go on the Honor Flight trip, I believe, about 2 years ago. And he was telling me he didn't realize how much it was going to affect his emotions. When he got up there, he thought it was just going to be, you know, a regular thing. He got on the plane, went up to D.C. and got to see all the monuments. And when he saw the monuments, it really hit him hard. And then on the way home, now he knew that he was on his way home. He did not know that they had a mail call, which all of us had sent in some letters at the request of Honor Flight to him, which then he opened up on the plane flight home, and it got very, very emotional for him. And then something else happened. Mm. When he came home from Vietnam out of the service, he did not get welcomed home.
18: No, he certainly did not.
19: In fact, he was told by his superiors that when you get off the plane in the United States, get out of your uniform as quickly as possible. Otherwise, you might get run into some protesters and have a unwelcome welcome.
18: Yeah.
19: He did that. And then this time, when he went on the honor flight, when he got back to Springfield, in the middle of the night, he was welcomed back and just brought tears to his eyes.
18: Yeah, but you don't need to hear it from us. Take a listen to Alan Williams. He's a local area veteran that got to go on Honor Flight of the Ozarks Take a listen to what he had to say about it.
15: I joined January the 3rd, 1966. I got in the Air Force 10 days before my draft notice came, because back in them days, you didn't have a choice if you'd go or not. They made you. I'm 6'6", and at the time, I weighed 200 pounds, and I'd have been a mule packing ammo and the big guns out in the jungle, and I wasn't too fond of that. So I became a typist. I went to, from tech school in Amarillo, Texas, I went to Panama City, Florida, Tyndall. I got so bored that I just volunteered to go to Vietnam. I was blessed again. I was blessed that I was in an air-conditioned office, and it wasn't all that happy there either. When we got off the plane, we weren't really appreciated. When I came back from Vietnam, and it's been 57 years ago last month, I was got off the plane in Travis Air Force Base, California. And we weren't greeted with a parade. You got your uniform off as quick as you could just to save your life. But with Honor Flight, and the way they put all of this together, it's just a joy to see everybody together in one big happy family. And that's what I'm really proud about Honor Flight, because they treated us like kings. To me, it's a chance to really be appreciated for what we did, and to see people that really cared. And then to be able to go up and see what our founding fathers put together with all of the different monuments. It was just breathtaking.
18: KZRG News Time 415. That was local veteran Alan Williams.
19: We'd like to thank those that are helping us with the Radiothon today for the Honor Flight of the Ozarks, Highland Dairy, Graphics Connections, Great Plains Federal Credit Union, and MAP Technologies.
18: Yeah, exactly. Thank you for helping make this day possible indeed. And by the way, if you call 417-782-1375 to donate to this truly honorable cause, for this hour and this hour only, your donation will be matched by Satterley Plumbing, Heating, and Air Conditioning. Meaning, if you donate $100, it's actually $200. 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If you donate $1, it's $2. So please call 417-782-1375 before the hour is up to double your impact on a local area veteran's life. And we've been saying that phrase a lot, local area vet, local area vet. What does that mean? Well, let me explain. What's so phenomenal about Honor Flight of the Ozarks, as opposed to other national veteran organizations that do programs similar to this, is that it is local. It stays local. Your donation does not go into a big national pot. Your money that you donate here in the four states does not go to send a veteran from New York somewhere, or a veteran from Idaho or Montana. And thank God for those veterans as well. But it goes to the local four state veterans exclusively. Local dollars helping local veterans. That's the power of Honor Flight of the Ozarks. So please, 417-782-1375. And the other cool thing about this program is, yeah, it is local. It is four states only.
19: That's correct.
18: However, it's also a pretty big deal. As a matter of fact, we were speaking with Lieutenant Governor David Weisinger of the state of Missouri. The Lieutenant Governor, if you're not aware, he's like Vice President of the state of Missouri. And he's aware of Honor Flight of the Ozarks for the four states area. Take a listen to what he had to say.
20: Hi, I'm Missouri Lieutenant Governor David Weisinger. 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Thank you, and God bless our veterans and the United States of America.
18: 417-782-1375. That is the number to call. 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It's being matched this hour by Satterlee Plumbing, Heating, and Air Conditioning. 417-782-1375 is the number to call. And as Steve had brought up earlier, big shout-out to Highland Dairy, Graphics Connections, Great Plain Federal Credit Unions, and MAP Technologies for helping us out as well.
19: And another thing, we were talking this morning with U.S. Congressman for Southwest Missouri 7th District, Eric Burleson. Mm-hmm. And Eric does something that's rather interesting. He's usually in Washington, D.C., welcoming the veterans when they arrive. Mm-hmm. Then before they come home, he flies home back to Springfield and welcomes them back when they get to Springfield. Make sure that they feel welcome and helps to celebrate when they get off the plane.
18: Yeah. Some of the veterans thought that he must have a twin or something. Wait a second. Did I just see you at D.C.? How are you in Springfield?
19: I mean, that's
18: now?
19: The fastest thing they've ever seen Congress do.
18: Boo.
19: Boo. Yes.
18: No, actually, I'll give it to you. That was a pretty good joke, Steve. We're up against the clock here, but really quickly, we do have a little bit of weather in the four states that you need to be aware of as you're cruising around this afternoon.
19: Yeah, we have a tornado watch in effect for northeast Oklahoma only. It's in effect until 10 o'clock this evening. There's also a severe thunderstorm warning. It's in effect. It includes the city of Bernal, and also Lamar was included in it. Although the storm is beginning to move away, it's now extended as well as to Jericho Springs, up through the Nevada area, and even it's past Bernal now. It is all moving to the northeast on that. We have another storm. It's not severe, but it's beginning to get some heavy rain. It's right along the Labette and Cherokee County line. It's also moving to the northeast. It'll be getting close to the Weir area in the not-too-distant future. And we also have a flood watch in effect until 7 o'clock tomorrow night, expecting heavy rain possible, which could cause some flooding locally. Keep it right here on News Talk KZRG. We will keep you up to date.
18: Yeah, we're absolutely going to be keeping you up to date. Whenever severe weather breaks out, News Talk KZRG breaks in, no exception. Hey, coming up at 4:35 in less than 15 minutes from now, we're going to be hearing from an area veteran named Bryce Lockwood. He is a Missouri veteran who fought in country in Vietnam, who had a truly wonderful experience with the Honor Flight of the Ozark. We're going to be hearing all about that in less than 15 minutes.
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21: 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A powerful earthquake rocked Venezuela, with USGS modeling suggesting that thousands may have been killed. Democrats on Capitol Hill have proposed a bill to cap out-of-pocket Medicare costs for enrollees.
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1: Here's your KZRG forecast. A flood watch does continue for much of the four-state area through Friday morning. Could be looking at up to another 2 inches of rain. And storms that move across tonight could have some strong and gusty winds where they develop. In addition to heavy rain, low 71. Rainfall amounts could average around 2 inches. We'll see diminishing storm chances during the day Friday, but it's going to be hot and humid. Highs in the mid-80s, heat indices into the mid-90s. Another round of storms looks possible Friday night. Low 72, dry and hot for the weekend with highs around 90 Saturday, Sunday. I'm meteorologist Mark Thibodeau in the KZRG Storm Center.
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18: 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We are live for a special afternoon edition of the KZRG Morning News Watch, the KZRG Afternoon News Watch, if you will, for a very special reason. Today is KZRG and Zimmer Marketing's Honor Flight of the Ozarks Radiothon. We are helping raise money for Honor Flight of the Ozarks, which is a local program that sends local veterans to Washington, D.C. to see the national monuments, the war monuments that were built in honor of their sacrifice. These are more than just statues. They're more than just a wall. It's more than just stone and brick and mortar. It is a physical manifestation of their sacrifice, protecting you and I's rights. And unfortunately, the grim reality is a lot of area veterans never get a chance to see them with their own eyes. We want to fix that. Honor Flight of the Ozarks wants to fix that. Please help us make it possible to send local veterans to D.C. for this once-in-a-lifetime trip. 417-782-1375 is the number to call to make a donation. And for this hour, for the rest of this hour, which goes on for, oh, here's some quick math, 35 more minutes.
19: About 34 and a half.
18: All right. Well, now Steve's just showing off. But yeah, for the next 34 and a half minutes, sorry, and then, if you donate within the next 34 and a half minutes, Satterlee Plumbing, Heating, and Air Conditioning will be matching your donation. So if you donate just $5, good news is it's now $10 with that match for this hour. If you donate $50, it's $100. That's the impact that donating this hour has. 417-782-1375.
19: We have lots of operators standing by to take your calls, and they'll take it in style.
18: Yeah, they will. They do a lot of style. Every time you call, they have a bunch of little fireworks that they shoot off in style.
19: That's what's causing the fog in the office.
18: Yeah, the local fire department is not a fan of it. However, no, we go big or we go home. That's, we got true style here on KZRG. Speaking of which, Mother Nature has a little bit of style as well, a little bit of zest in her this afternoon. What are we looking at on the KZRG Storm Tracker radar, Steve?
19: Well, the heaviest rain right now is up around Nevada, down to around Jericho Springs, and then down to around Greenfield. That is all moving to the northeast and moving out of the area. We have one other area of some heavy rain. It's right now around the West Mineral part of Cherokee County. That is kind of moving towards the Pittsburgh area. There's nothing severe in that one. We have a tornado watch in effect for northeast Oklahoma until 10 o'clock this morning, 10 o'clock this night, this evening. Not used to saying this evening at this time of the day. And then also on the top of that, we have a flood watch in effect until 7 o'clock tomorrow night with heavy rain possible. We'll let you know some good news on the KZRG Storm Tracker radar. As of this point, it looks like we might get a break from the rain for at least a little bit after we get through this in about probably the next hour or so.
18: Yeah. I want to play for you really quick. We interviewed John Hustling. He was a guardian on the Honor Flight of the Ozarks. Take a listen to what he had to say about this great program.
5: So I say their role is to keep an eye on the veteran and to help as needed. So some of the guys and ladies, some of them have mobility issues. Some of them need to be pushed around in a wheelchair. Some of them just need someone to be with them. They like people to hang in groups of two by two so that nobody gets lost or wandered off. That's a lot of people to keep corralled. We had 183 people on the flight, so that's a big group. So organization is super important, and having each veteran be accompanied by someone is part of their formula. I met my veteran on a couple of weeks before the actual flight. We had a planning meeting, organizing meeting. The preparation really involved just going to a training session. They had everybody there, and they gave us the rundown on what the calendar would look like, what time we had to be there. As you can imagine, it's a long day, so we had to be at the airport very, very early. Seems like it was 3:30 in the morning, or maybe a little bit earlier than that. It's a super worthy, worthwhile cause to donate to. A small amount of money can help make the flight happen. The vets go at no charge. If you know a veteran that you'd like to recognize, certainly make a donation to help with the flight.
18: Yeah, and you can make that donation today. Heck, you can make that donation right now by calling 417-782-1375. Also, quickly, I want to give a big shout-out to some local organizations that are helping make today possible. Highland Dairy, Graphics Connections, Great Plains Federal Credit Union, and MAP Technology. And again, if you donate within the next 30 minutes, your donation will be matched by Satterlee Plumbing, Heating, and Air, turning a $3 donation into $6, turning a $50 donation into $100. If you were looking for a cause that is worthy of your time and dollars, this is it. 417-782-1375. Coming up in less than 10 minutes, we're going to be hearing from an area vet that fought in country in Vietnam that went on the honor flight. And he's going to tell us just how meaningful, special, valuable that this trip is. And I'm very convinced that after you hear what he has to say in less than 10 minutes, you're going to be calling 417-782-1375.
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0: Fox News, I'm Deborah Valentine. The evacuation of ships through the Strait of Hormuz is paused after the British military said a vessel was hit by a projectile off the coast of Oman. Fox's Aisha Hosni.
6: U.S. officials are confirming to us that an IRGC drone actually hit that ship as it was trying to leave the strait today near Oman. Iran has warned ships out there that transiting the strait without their authorization will be dealt with.
0: The head of the International Maritime Organization says the moving of ships out of the Persian Gulf is on hold until the agency can confirm safety guarantees for ships. After a heated meeting between President Trump and Republicans, the Senate voting 50-47 just before midnight to reject a war powers resolution regarding the Iran conflict, the passage reversing a historic bipartisan rebuke passed 24 hours earlier. 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
7: Continuing to watch showers and thunderstorms push through the area, but nothing severe for Joplin at this time. I'm Cy Albright. 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But we still need to be weather aware, because there are chances for storm redevelopments as we progress towards sunset. So again, let's just download that Zimmer Storm Center app and make sure we've got multiple ways to get watches and warnings, because there will be further chances for damaging winds, some hail, and even rotating storms later on tonight. Tornado watch is only in effect right now for northeast Oklahoma. We'll keep you up to date right here, News Talk KZRG. Here in a few minutes, back to the afternoon edition of the KZRG Morning News Watch. It's the Honor Flight of the Ozarks Radiothon as we continue to try to help veterans, local veterans that is, get to Washington, D.C. so that they can personally see with their own two eyes the war memorials, the war monuments that were built in their honor. Also, make sure you are in Web City, downtown Web City. Saturday, 10 a.m. to 3. It's the Red, White, Sip and Shop event. All proceeds there. A lot of those at least go to help those veterans get to D.C. as well. A man from Miami, Oklahoma, that's got a history of spousal abuse, given a life sentence for domestic violence, that being 37-year-old Joseph Edward Eppinger. Jury deliberated for about 2.5 hours, and he was convicted of battery, strangulation, and those domestic assault times. Hi, Albright, you saw KZRG.
8: Here are the facts about State Senator Jill Carter. Fact. In State Senate, Jill Carter is consistently siding against Missouri parents, choosing radical liberal unions instead. Fact. Senator Jill Carter joined every single Democrat to vote against the Parents' Bill of Rights, blocking transparency and keeping parents in the dark about what's being taught in the classroom. Fact: Senator Jill Carter voted to allow radical ideologies to be taught in public schools. 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Call State Senator Jill Carter and tell her to stop voting against Missouri parents and President Trump's agenda. 573-751-2173. 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
1: Here's your KCRG forecast. A flood watch does continue for much of the four-state area through Friday morning. Could be looking at up to another 2 inches of rain. And storms that move across tonight could have some strong and gusty winds where they develop, in addition to heavy rain, low 71. Rainfall amounts could average around 2 inches. We'll see diminishing storm chances during the day Friday, but it's going to be hot and humid. Highs in the mid-80s, heat indices into the mid-90s. Another round of storms looks possible Friday night, low 72. Dry and hot for the weekend with highs around 90 Saturday, Sunday. I'm meteorologist Mark Thibodeau in the KCRG Storm Center.
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19: And Steve Scott.
18: Live and in living color for the afternoon edition of the KZRG Morning News Watch. Not just because we like to hear ourselves talk, although that is admittedly a part of it.
19: Well, especially for you.
18: Well, you know. Yeah. I also like to look at myself in the mirror, Steve. I'm a multifaceted individual.
19: Oh, we know you like to look at yourself in the mirror. Boy, do we know that.
18: No, the real reason we're live this afternoon is because we are raising money for Honor Flight of the Ozarks. This is a program that sends local veterans to Washington, D.C. to see the war monuments that were built in their honor. These are more than just memorials. They are physical representations of these veterans' sacrifice. And unfortunately, a lot of area veterans have never had the opportunity to see them with their own two eyes. We want to fix that with your help. Call now 417-782-1375 to donate. And if you donate within the next less than 30 minutes here, then your donation will be matched by Satterlee Plumbing, Heating, and Air Conditioning. Your $5 donation is suddenly $10. Your $50 donation is suddenly $100. Now, aside from that, unfortunately, we all also have a little bit of weather in the four states, don't we, Steve?
19: Yeah, we got a flood watch in effect until 7 o'clock tomorrow night, with the possibility of a lot of heavy rain over the next 24 to 36 hours. Now, keep that in mind. We've got some heavy rain in the area right now, but some good news. It looks like the heaviest rain is beginning to fall apart a little bit here in the immediate four-state area. It also looks like we're going to have a break in the action rain-wise here within probably the next hour or so, as it's beginning to move into the central part of Labette County, and it's falling apart, getting less and less rain heaviness. We do have a tornado watch in effect for northeast Oklahoma until 10 o'clock tonight. Again, that flood watch in effect all the way until 7 o'clock tomorrow night. Keep it here on News Talk KZRG. We will keep you informed.
18: Mm-hmm. I want to play for you now an interview that KZRG had conducted with Bryce Lockwood. Bryce is a Missouri veteran who fought in country in Vietnam. He's a retired gunnery sergeant of the United States Marine Corps. He's joining us right now. Bryce, tell us a little bit about your time in the service.
11: I spent 2 months on Hill 327, Freedom Hill, right close to the Da Nang main air base runway. You could see the entire Northern I Corps of Vietnam fighting going on, especially at night. You could see firefights with tracers. Spooky, the gunship would come over and have a fire mission. It looked like a hose of fire going down on enemy positions. We got struck in the night one night there. Hill 327 was very steep. there was a lot of elephant grass in the rocks. The Marines would send in a CH-53 helicopter with drums of 55-gallon Agent Orange. They'd kick those drums out the back. They'd explode on the rocks, shower all that elephant grass with that Agent Orange, and then spray it with a flamethrower. And we were eating that smoke. But it did kill the elephant grass, but it didn't seem to matter. Somehow, in the middle of the night, we managed to have enemy troops penetrate the wire. there were three U.S. KIAs and three enemy KIAs in the wire. What was so ironic to me was we had spotlights on enemy bodies that were lying in the wire all night long, supposedly U.S. troops watching them, and yet first morning light, they were gone. One thing I thought was really ironic, many years later, I was doing book work. My wife called me from the kitchen Sunday evening, and she said, honey, come here a minute. And there was a program on the air. A U.S. newsman was in a cavern in Vietnam, Da Nang. That cavern was underneath our feet on Hill 327. It was an entire cathedral, a hospital, service facilities carved out of the rock. Unbelievable. Dan Rather was the newsman that did that special.
18: And did you know that's what was under your feet all that time?
11: No. No. We suspected tunnels. They were everywhere in Vietnam, called spider holes. They'd have a place where you could get out of the tunnel, and it was camouflaged so well, it's very difficult to tell where those openings were. There were lots of American troops that were killed and wounded as a result of those tunnels in Vietnam. Ironically, years later, 1990s, when I worked for Associated Grocers in Springfield, one of my fellow employees there was a tunnel rat in Vietnam. Oh, my God, how did you manage to survive? Entering those tunnels with nothing but a flashlight and a .45, just it boggles my mind. And these fellows, these veterans, are what Honor Flight is all about.
18: Speaking of Honor Flight, Bryce, I know that you actually had the privilege of being able to go on an Honor Flight. Walk us through that experience.
11: I would say to the veterans that are out there that have been putting it off, if you are eligible to go, put in an application. I had friends of mine that urged me for years to go on the Honor Flight. Oh, I was too busy. I got work to do. I've got this to do. I've got that to do. Don't put it off. Put in an application and go. This is an honor to you, the serviceman. My Honor Flight, I was scheduled to go in May. I don't like Washington in the spring and summer. It's so hot and humid. So could you possibly put it off until October? I was rescheduled for October, and I went the middle part of October. A gentleman by the name of John Whitsing, was a CPA in Joplin, was my guardian for the trip. And we had a delightful time. We struck off a friendship from the moment we met in the pre-flight briefing that we had. It was just so nice to meet all these people. And during the briefing, pre-flight briefing, there were just dozens of people there who were escorts, the doctors, the nurses that provide care for the trip, volunteers handing out coffee and donuts and cookies. It was just such a wonderful experience. And then when we got to Washington, oh my goodness, Dulles Airport, the welcoming folks that were there, just, it was unbelievable. John Whitsing's family met us there. He had a daughter that lived in the area. Daughter and grandson came to meet us. And that was just a portion of the dozens and dozens of people that were there with signs, welcome home veterans. When we came home from Vietnam, it was something we didn't have. Oh, and the monuments. We had two buses full of veterans that were taking the tour of Washington. We had police escorts. Traffic was stopped. Morning rush hour, Washington, D.C. And traffic was stopped for these escorts to take the buses through. It makes you feel so important. And then the memorials. Oh, my goodness. Franklin D. Roosevelt Memorial was so impressive to me. He was elected to four terms back in the 1930s and 40s. Wartime, World War II, at the height of the entire war, he was there. Explanations in stone of some of his words that led to victory in World War II. Then, previous to World War II, there's a memorial about the Depression years. Statues of men and women in a soup line, clothes in tatters, waiting for a free handout. And excuse me, but we see a lot of that today's culture, just people hungry, homeless veterans. We really need to do something to make their lives better.
18: And of all that, Bryce, in terms of being a veteran that fought in Vietnam, someone that did not get a warm welcome home, I'm sure, back in those years, what did it mean to you to have this trip?
11: Oh, it was so rewarding, Ted. I think one of the things that struck me the most was the return trip. You have to be at the airport very early in the morning. I think like 3 o'clock in the morning we had to be there. Oh, 300 for you military folks. So it's a very long day. It takes quite a while to get everything together before you can even board the plane. Clearance is pretty quick. Oh, and I should back up and say something about that. We got ready to go on the plane, and there was an honor guard there. Side boys would be the Navy military term, from the JROTC in Willard, saluting us as we got aboard the plane. Touching! Oh my gosh, it was touching. And then the return flight. You're dead dog tired. You've done a lot of walking. We were at the Tomb of the Unknowns, and there was a changing of the honor guard. It's so impressive of the respect given to our fallen servicemen and women. Lincoln Memorial, just so much history. You're dead dog tired. You get back on the plane for the turn trip. You just want a nap. And it seemed like you're just sleeping real good. Mail call. Wake everybody up. Pass out packets of mail. I couldn't believe it. Thank you notes from people I'd never met. A retired circuit judge from Joplin sent me the nicest note of thanks. Oh my gosh, I treasure it. And that's just an example of school children that sent drawings, thank you notes. And for you folks that are thinking of supporting Honor Flight, I ask you to be generous, and I want you to know I'm grateful.
18: Now, Bryce, I feel like vets, they are a very stoic community. Oftentimes, they don't ask for help, even though maybe they should. And I know with Honor Flight, there is a history where some veterans feel they're not deserving to go on Honor Flight. They feel that it should go to someone else.
11: I felt that way. And excuse me, this is a grateful nation saying thank you for your service.
18: What would you say to those veterans that feel they're not deserving, that say to themselves, do it for somebody else?
11: Ted, excuse me. That's exactly how I felt. And that's what Honor Flight is all about, is saying thank you to you for your service. You are deserving. Put in the application. You will not regret it. You will treasure it the rest of your life.
18: And Bryce, for people that are thinking of getting involved either via donations or even being a chaperone, what would you say to them to encourage them?
11: Oh, wow, the rewards. I was not a guardian myself, but John Whitsing spoke over and over about how rewarding it was to him. He is a member of a Rotary Club there in Joplin, and he actually asked me to come to Joplin I think in January this year, and speak to the Rotary Club about the Honor Flight. And it just so rewarding to everyone involved. This is our country. This is what's made us free. But please, if you are a veteran and you are eligible for the Honor Flight, do it.
18: Yeah, do it. No, exactly. I feel like it's one of those things where it might be scary for some people for a myriad of reasons, but it's exactly that, right? Just do it. Just do it.
11: Oh, the rewards are so much better than the anxiety that you go through trying to make up your mind whether you want to take off from work or whatever it is. Do it. It is so rewarding. So rewarding. And the folks involved, I don't know how many people came to me in the Dulles Airport that were volunteers. And I'm thanking them, and they're thanking me.
18: Bryce, is there anything else that you think people should know, either veterans, what veterans should know about Honor Flight, or people that are thinking about volunteering? Is there anything else you think people should know?
11: There's plenty of room for volunteers, folks passing out coffee. It's early in the morning when you leave, and there's a need there. Folks passing out Honor Flight caps, a treasure mine. There's a need there. There's room for volunteers there. It takes money. This is a charter flight, charter buses. They have to be paid for. So if you were in a position where you could donate, that would be greatly appreciated. And I don't know, when I give to charity, I just feel so much better. There's something about the human mind that when you give, your brain produces dopamine, which is calming. Do it.
19: What a very, very touching story. And many local veterans have never been given the opportunity to see the monuments built in their honor in D.C. Honor Flight gives them that opportunity. Please help out. Call now to say thank you to a vet today by calling and making a donation at 417-782-1375. That's 417-782-1375. And if you call this hour, we've got a match.
18: That's right. If you donate within the next 12 minutes here, then your donation will be matched by Satterlee Plumbing, Heating, and Air Conditioning. 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Why not double that even further? Donate $10, it's now $20. 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And suddenly, it's $100. To send veterans like Bryce Lockwood, who you just heard, to D.C. to see their monuments for a truly once-in-a-lifetime opportunity.
19: 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It will continue all the way until 6 o'clock tonight. We'd love to have you to make a donation. Again, the phone number is 417-782-1375. 417-782-1375.
18: Yeah, and a big shout out to some of the local companies that helped make this possible. Highland Dairy, Graphics Connections, Great Plains Federal Credit Union, MAP Technologies as well. Big shout out to them, and big shout out to you.

0: well. Big shout out to them and big shout out to you for sticking with us and for calling 417-782-1375 to say thank you to a local area veteran. That's 417-782-1375. 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
7: Hi, Sandy. What's that?
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8: Amendment 4 absurdly creates a new un-American minority veto power, but only for ballot issues that we citizens put on the ballot.
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8: Yep, Amendment 4 is a misguided power grab by politicians. 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
7: Right. 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
14: Here's your KZRG forecast. A flood watch does continue for much of the four-state area through Friday morning. Could be looking at up to another 2 inches of rain. And storms that move across tonight could have some strong and gusty winds where they develop, in addition to heavy rain, low 71. Rainfall amounts could average around 2 inches. We'll see diminishing storm chances during the day Friday, but it's going to be hot and humid. Highs in the mid-80s, heat indices into the mid-90s. Another round of storms looks possible Friday night, low 72. Dry and hot for the weekend with highs around 90 Saturday, Sunday. I'm meteorologist Mark Thibodeau in the KZRG Storm Center.
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16: Steve Scott in the KZRG control room taking a look at the KZRG storm tracker radar. Light rain right now, maybe a couple of small areas of some moderate rain. It is mostly in southeast Kansas and southwest Missouri. The dry line is moving right now from around Parsons, getting close to running out of rain in the Oswego area, down to Chautauqua as it's moving to the east, northeast. So we've got a break.

0: break in the rain for just a little bit and not too far down the road. We do have a tornado watch in effect for northeast Oklahoma until 10 o'clock tonight. A flood watch has been extended until 7 o'clock tomorrow night for all the KZRG listening area. Keep it here on News Talk KZRG. We will keep you up to date.
1: Mm-hmm. 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KZRG News Time 455. The reason why you're hearing the sweet and sultry voices of the one Ted Bohorquez and sinister Steve Scott is because News Talk KZRG, we are doing our Honor Flight of the Ozarks Radiothon today, raising money for local veterans to send them on an honor flight, which is where local veterans go to Washington, D.C. to see the war monuments that were built in their honor, which is something that unfortunately not every area veteran is able to do in their lifetime. We're trying to fix that problem. We're trying to make that no longer a thing with Honor Flight of the Ozarks. So please help us in this endeavor. Help us show our veterans that when we say thank you for your service, we mean it. And you can help us show them that by calling right now at 417-782-1375. And if you donate by before the hour is up, it's 56 right now. It's 4:56. 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You got 4 minutes to call 417-782-1310. Something else that's really cool is that this is not just a niche thing we're doing. In fact, there's a lot of eyes on this. 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
4: I'm Dan Loney with Your Money Now. A mixed bag for Wall Street today. The Dow Industrial Average picked up 71 points, ending the day at 51,920. But the NASDAQ was in the red, down 118 points, and the S&P 500 was off by a point. Mixed results for Darden Restaurants, the parent company of Olive Garden, Longhorn Steakhouse, and other chains. Earnings per share beat at $3.66, while revenue was a slight miss at $3.72 billion. That revenue number benefited from an extra week in the quarter. Across all its restaurants, Darden sales rose 4.6%, which was better than expectations, and shares today were down less than 1%. J.P. Morgan Chase has lifted Doug Petnoe and Troy Robrow to the role of co-president. Petnoe will be CEO of the Commercial Investment Banking Division. Robrow will take over as the CEO of the company's Consumer Banking Division. They take over for Mariana Lake, who's retiring. She was at one point considered to be a potential successor for Jamie Dimon. That's Your Money Now.
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10: Reversing course. I'm Deborah Valentine, Fox News. Senate Republicans rejected a War Powers resolution early Thursday after a heated meeting with President Trump. The measure would have symbolically blocked further military action in Iran. Fox's Aisha Hosni reports from the White House.
11: The president was on a victory lap, especially after convincing enough Senate Republicans to change their minds and block a War Powers resolution to limit his authority over what's happening in Iran. He says that has now put Iran on notice, but a U.S. official confirms for us that Iran attacked a cargo ship in the Strait of Hormuz after Iran was warning ships that transiting the strait without authorization through them would be dealt with.
10: The International Maritime Organization has paused its plan to evacuate ships from the Strait of Hormuz. The move after the British military said a vessel was hit by a projectile off the coast of Oman following the passage of several tankers that used a route backed by the UN. The U.S. is deploying assistance to Venezuela following deadly earthquakes within 30 seconds of each other. Speaking to reporters in Bahrain, Secretary of State Marco Rubio says American search and rescue teams are deployed to assist Venezuela.
12: We're already deploying search and rescue teams from Fairfax County, Virginia, and Los Angeles. There'll be some others we'll add. That's their most immediate need right now is search and rescue efforts. They have a bunch of collapsed buildings, and so they'll need a lot of help in terms of digging through that.
10: The president of Venezuela's National Assembly says the death toll from Thursday's back-to-back earthquakes have left at least 188 people dead. Rescuers are trying to free at least another 200 victims. Russia on the defense. Ukraine's President Volodymyr Zelensky says Russia is moving a significant part of its air defenses to protect a handful of prime targets. America's listening to Fox News.
3: Yep. Showers and some thunderstorms pushing through. Nothing severe, though, right now. I'm Cy Albright. Here's what's trending in News Talk KZRG at 5:02. Do need to watch for storm redevelopments as we progress towards sunsets. Tornado watch in effect for northeast Oklahoma. But, again, most of these showers have been tame at this time. Still, flash flooding concern tonight. So please remember, turn around, don't drown. Let's still be weather aware. Download that Zimmer Storm Center app. Of course, we'll continue another hour of the afternoon edition of the KZRG Morning News Watch. It's the Honor Flight of the Ozarks Radiothon. We're trying to send local veterans to D.C., our nation's capital, to see the war monuments and memorials that were built in their honor. And then, of course, we mentioned it several times, but make sure you're out in downtown Webb City Saturday, 10 a.m. to 3 p.m. for the Red White Sip and Shop event, that is also going to help raise money to get local veterans, fly them to D.C. to see those monuments. It's a life sentence for a man from Miami, Oklahoma, who has a history of domestic violence incidents. 37-year-old Joseph Eppinger, convicted of domestic assault, battery, and strangulation. Again, a life sentence for him. Well, it's 10 years in prison for a man from Joplin that was homeless at the time when he hits a 14-year-old boy in the back of the head with a machete. Read the story at Jared Barnes, NewsTalkKZRG.com. I'm Cy Albright for NewsTalkKZRG.
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22: Here's your KCRG forecast. Flood watch continues through Friday morning. Still could be looking at some heavy rainfall, showers and thunderstorms that move through this evening. Could also have some strong and gusty winds in addition to heavy rain. Stay weather aware. Low 71, up to 2 inches of additional rain looks possible that could cause some flooding. I'm meteorologist Mark Thibodeau in the KCRG Storm Center.
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0: And me, Steve Scott.
1: And we're doing this for a very special cause, Honor Flight of the Ozarks. It is a program that aims to send local veterans to Washington, D.C. to see the war memorials that were built in their honor. They were built in honor of their sacrifice to keep this freedom that we have in this country that so many other countries are trying to pull from our hands. And thank God for those veterans that made sure that didn't happen. And thank God for the armed men and women that are currently in the armed services that continue to make sure it doesn't happen. And we are trying to say thank you in a tangible way with Honor Flight of the Ozarks. Those monuments are physical manifestations to represent their sacrifice and the sacrifice of their families to keep you and your family safe here in the United States. And unfortunately, so many area veterans have never once laid eyes on them with their own eyes. And that's just a darn right shame. That's just something that we at KZRG simply won't stand for. We can't stand for it.
0: No, I would agree with you on that. And by the way, a lot of the Vietnam veterans, they did not get a welcome home when they came home from the war.
1: No, they did not.
0: And on the Honor Flight of the Ozarks, when they're coming home from having the day at Washington, D.C., they get a welcome, a huge welcome at the Springfield Regional Airport whenever they land.
1: Yes, they do. We're trying to make sure that they know that they're appreciated. And for our Vietnam veterans in the four states area, unfortunately, we're letting them know much later than we should have as a country. But better late than never. We want to let them know that we appreciate them for their sacrifice all those many years ago. And you can help us make sure they know that we appreciate them by calling 417-782-1375 and saying thank you to a veteran. Call that number right now, 417-782-1375. So that way, veterans know that they're appreciated by the four states area for their sacrifice. And what's really, really exciting about Honor Flight of the Ozarks is it is local. There's a lot of, I know for those that, you know, watch Fox News and things like that, there's so many organizations that help veterans. And that's amazing. That is completely amazing. And by no means is there a competition.
0: No.
1: I mean, there's no such thing as being too grateful for local veterans, for any
0: there
1: veteran in this country. So by no means is there a competition. But what's cool about this program, as opposed to others, is other programs you donate, and your money goes into a giant national pool. And that's fine. Thank God for veterans across, you know, coast to coast, of course.
0: Right.
1: But what's cool about Honor Flight is your local dollars go to help local veterans. And when I say local, I mean local. This program only aids veterans that live in the four states area. Local money saying thank you to local veterans. That's cool. And despite this local focus, it also has a statewide and national recognition. attention for it. As a matter of fact, we're joined now by Missouri U.S. Congressman Eric Burleson from Washington, D.C. Congressman, thanks for joining us.
2: Hey, good to be on.
1: Congressman, today News Talk KZRG is doing a radiothon to help send local area veterans to Washington, D.C. to see the monuments that were built in their honor as a thank you for their service. I know that you have done a lot of work with area veterans and even with Honor Flight of the Ozarks. Tell us about that experience and what it means to you, this service of theirs.
2: Receiving the veterans when they come into town is the most humbling experience of my life. You have these men who have fought and made sacrifices for this country, for the rights and the freedoms that I have the burden and the obligation to protect from my role. And it is just such an overwhelming experience. And also seeing these veterans whenever they come home, a lot of times when they land at the airport, I'll greet them off the plane. And when they get that welcome home that many of them never got, you know what I mean? Like a lot of our Vietnam veterans who were shunned and in some ways like protested against and spit on coming home, they never got that welcome home that they deserved. And when they get off that plane, you see grown men tear up. And it is, so I'm telling you, if you're listening and you want to make a huge difference, give to the, you know, to the honor flags. If you're setting things right for these veterans and giving them that chance that they deserve in the final years, for many of them, in the final years of their lives. So, yeah, I can't say enough about how great things about the Honor Flight.
1: Yeah. And Missouri U.S. Congressman Eric Burleson, I know sometimes when you're in D.C. and the Honor Flight goes through town, you actually go out and meet with them in D.C. at some of their monuments. What is it like seeing the veterans seeing their monuments, for some of them, for the first time in their lives?
2: It's awesome. It's an awesome thing. And it's a long day for them. I mean, they've got on the plane, you know, 4 a.m, which means often they were up and at them at 2 a.m. in order to do it. And they get cheered in the nation's capital. For them, it's a whirlwind day seeing a lot of these things, but it's just so humbling. I will never forget the first time I greeted the honor flight that was coming in. I was standing at the new World War II memorial and standing there. And whenever I saw them come down the ramp, I started tearing up. And it's just like this overwhelming feeling came over me of a sense of pride of the idea of like saying, these are some of the greatest people on the planet, greatest human beings in the world. And I get the privilege of being able to greet them here. It's an overwhelming experience. And I would encourage anybody who wants to volunteer and, you know, be one of the Sherpas or the people that are helping, you know, if you ever have that chance, do it. And if you have any, you know, any opportunity to give, there's not a better cause that you could possibly give to.
1: Yeah. Thanks, Missouri U.S. Congressman Eric Burleson, for joining us. I couldn't agree more with Congressman Burleson, 7th District of Missouri, about that. There is no better cause to give to. This is the one. This is, if you are waiting for a moment, if you're waiting for something to give to, this is your call to action. 417-782-1375. That's the number to call to help make it right for these veterans that didn't get a welcome home. Help fix that historic crime that our veterans had to face, especially our Vietnam veterans. 417-782-1375.
0: And whatever you donate now, we've got a special match going on for this hour. It includes the match from
1: Big John's Roll-Off. So if you donate $5, Big John makes it $10. If you donate $50, Big John makes it $100. Big shout out to Big John's Roll-Off. We also have a little bit of weather in the four states, by the way.
0: KZRG Storm Tracker Radar showing some heavier rain right now around Lamar. It's nothing severe at this point. It's all moving to the northeast. Now, good news, we've got a dry line coming up with rain coming to an end in some areas, at least for a little while, as there's more development several counties back to the north and northwest. The dry line right now is including Oswego. You're out of the rain now. Also, it's getting close to West Mineral. McCune, you're getting pretty much out of the rain right now. And that will probably be out of the Joplin area, I'm going to say, in about an hour, maybe an hour and a half at the very most. So we've got a break coming. Now, we do have a flood watch in effect. They've extended it until 7 o'clock tomorrow night. Possibility of heavy rain all the way until then. Plus, also in northeast Oklahoma, a tornado watch in effect until 10 o'clock. Keep it here on News Talk KZRG. We will keep you up to date.
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22: Here's your KZRG forecast. A flood watch does continue for much of the four-state area through Friday morning. Could be looking at up to another 2 inches of rain. And storms that move across tonight could have some strong and gusty winds where they develop. In addition to heavy rain, low 71. Rainfall amounts could average around 2 inches. We'll see diminishing storm chances during the day Friday, but it's going to be hot and humid. Highs in the mid-80s, heat indices into the mid-90s. Another round of storms looks possible Friday night. Low 72, dry and hot for the weekend with highs around 90 Saturday, Sunday. I'm meteorologist Mark Thibodeau in the KZRG Storm Center.
0: News Talk KZRG's Radiothon for Honor Flight of the Ozarks. Many local veterans have never been given the opportunity to see the monuments built in their honor in Washington, D.C. Honor Flight gives them that opportunity. Please call now to say thank you to a vet today at 417-782-1375, 417-782-1375, 417-782-1375. Help get those veterans that are from the Vietnam era. Maybe a few from the Korean War, if they're still available to travel, possibly even World War II, all the way up to Washington to see the monuments built in their honor.
1: Yeah, and monuments, by the way, for those that serve, and we at News Talk KZRG, we've talked to a lot of area vets about this, and they've all said the same thing. The monuments, they're not just statues. They're not just lawn decoration for D.C. They're so much more than that. They are a physical manifestation that represents what their sacrifice meant and was for this country, for everything that we know and love, for everything we stand for in this country, for the freedom and safety that we are afforded, not for free, but through the sacrifice of our veterans of this country. And unfortunately, a lot of veterans in this country, including in the four states area, have never gotten to see those monuments. That's a shame.
0: That is definitely a shame.
1: And that's what Honor Flights of the Ozarks is all about, to help make sure that is not a reality anymore. 417-782-1375 is the number to call to help these veterans see their monuments, their war memorials in Washington, D.C. And if you donate before the end of the hour, we're at a KZRG news time of 520. If you donate before 6 o'clock, that's 40 minutes from now, then your donation will be matched by Big John's roll-off. Your $5 donation is suddenly $10. Heck, with that math, why not donate $50 and make it $100? That's the impact that you can have on local veterans today.
0: Why not make it big? $500 donation, make it $1,000.
1: $500, make it $1,000. Why not?
0: Simple as that.
1: I know Steve is going to donate his Bentley.
0: I don't have a Bentley.
1: Not anymore, because he donated it.
0: No, okay.
1: That's called the giving spirit from Steve Scott.
0: Gee, thank you. Gave away something I didn't even know I had.
1: We also want to give a big shout out here to Highland Dairy, Graphics Connections, Great Plains Federal Credit Union, and MAP Technologies for helping make today possible. You know, we've been talking all day about Honor Flight of the Ozarks and what it means to veterans, but honestly, really the best way to explain it is to hear from a veteran that got to go on an honor flight. This is Alan Williams. He's a local vet who got to go on an honor flight. Take a listen to him explaining how meaningful it is.
5: I joined January the 3rd, 1966. I got in the Air Force 10 days before my draft notice came, because back in them days, you didn't have a choice if you'd go or not. They made you. I'm 6'6", and at the time, I weighed 200 pounds, and I'd have been a mule packing ammo and the big guns out in the jungle, and I wasn't too fond of that, so I became a typist. I went to, from tech school in Amarillo, Texas, I went to Panama City, Florida, Tyndall. I got so bored that I just volunteered to go to Vietnam. I was blessed again, that I was in an air-conditioned office, and it wasn't all that happy there either. When we got off the plane, we weren't really appreciated. When I came back from Vietnam, and it's been 57 years ago last month, I was got off the plane in Travis Air Force Base, California. And we weren't greeted with a parade. You got your uniform off as quick as you could just to save your life. But with Honor Flight and the way they put all of this together, it's just a joy to see everybody together in one big happy family. And that's what I'm really proud about Honor Flight, because they treated us like kings. To me, it's a chance to really be appreciated for what we did and to see people that really cared. And then to be able to go up and see what our founding fathers put together with all of the different monuments. It was just breathtaking.
1: And you can help make that a reality today for so many more local veterans by calling 417-782-1375. If you donate before the hour is out, your donation will be matched by Big John's roll-off. Again, big shout-out to Highland Dairy, Graphics Connections, Great Plains Federal Credit Union, and MAP Technologies for helping make this possible. But not only can you help out by donating to this amazing cause, there are other ways that you can help out as well. Every veteran gets paired with their own personal chaperone just to make sure they're okay. You know,
0: great thing to take good care of the vets.
1: Yeah. A lot of our veterans are especially our Vietnam and Korean War veterans are of the older age group. And there is legitimate concern about sending them to DC to cruise around for an entire day, all the travel, all that. There's a lot of concern. Mm-hmm. Well, what's great about Honor Flight is with their chartered flight, has a minimum of 4 medics on standby the whole day just for them. And each veteran is paired with their own personal chaperone to make sure that they are fed, watered, taken care of, etc. Take a listen. Andrew Monroe. Andrew was one of the chaperones for one of the honor flights. Take a listen to what this experience meant to him.
7: I got the privilege of my wife's grandfather asked me if I would take him. And it meant the world to me. And to see his reaction to everything, it was, you can't put a price tag on that. He served in Vietnam. He was a Navy Air Force veteran. He did both, and he did his full 20. To see him converse with other like-minded people, it was great. I was a Marine veteran too, so we have that bond in there, and so it was a neat experience to be there to support him on that. And we, like I said, we talked quite a bit, and it just brought us even closer together. I know the Vietnam Wall was especially important to my grandfather. You know, when you see that in person and you see their reaction, it takes a toll on you. It's an experience like no other. He had certain names he wanted to see on that wall, and to help him find that. And I'd like to think, you know, it gave some closure and all that, but, you know, really try to focus on, you know, the good side of it too.
1: Yeah. So there are other ways that you can help, like volunteering to chaperone, which, by the way, they're still taking as well.
0: That's true.
1: 417-782-1375. That's the number you can call to say thank you to a veteran, to donate today to this honorable cause, Honor Flight of the Ozarks, or to inquire about other ways that you can assist. Speaking of other ways that we can assist here at News Talk KZRG, we do have a little bit of weather in the four states that we are dedicated to keeping you informed of. Steve, what are we looking at on the KZRG Storm Tracker radar?
0: Well, in one sense, we've got a little bit of good news for the moment. We've got a break in the action rain-wise. It's approaching the Joplin area, Pittsburgh area. Probably going to be clearing the Pittsburgh area here within the next 15 to 30 minutes, probably clearing the Joplin area in probably 30 to 45 minutes. It's right now approaching the Columbus area and also Baxter Springs area from the west. West Mineral, you should be in the clear with rain right now. Light rain right now falling, but we do have more action develop several counties away to the northwest of the Joplin-Pittsburgh-Neosho area. We're going to keep an eye on it. We do have a tornado watch in effect until 10 o'clock tonight for northeast Oklahoma. We have a flood watch in effect until 7 o'clock tomorrow night. Keep it here on News Talk KZRG. We will keep you informed.
1: Yeah, you can also download the Zimmer Storm Center app, by the way. It's totally free to download in the App Store. It keeps you aware of all things weather. It gives you access to a live radar, the very same technology that we have here in Studio 1Z with the KZRG Storm Tracker. You can have the power of that information at the tip of your fingers with the Zimmer Storm Center app. On top of that, it also has custom weather alerts, which is really helpful if you say you live in Joplin and your kid or grandkid goes to Pitt State. You don't want weather alerts all the way up north for every single area. You can get weather alerts just for your address and for your kid or grandkid's address in case you're ever worried about it. So Zimmer Storm Center app, totally free to download in the App Store or the Google Play Store. It is pretty darn awesome. Speaking of things that are awesome, getting back to Honor Flight of the Ozarks and why this is a program that you should call and donate to, which you can do at 417-782-1375. What we had just played, Andrew Monroe, who is a guardian for one of the honor flights, he touched on something there. It was brief. I don't know if you caught it there, Steve, but he talked about how valuable and important it is for area veterans to speak with other veterans about their experience.
0: That's true.
1: I know vets can speak to non-veterans, their family, their kids, their grandkids, and that is helpful. But people that didn't serve, people that weren't in Korea, that weren't in Vietnam, that didn't fight in Desert Storm, people that weren't there, at the end of the day, they can try as much as they want, but they just don't get it. And they never will. And that's not a shame on them by any means.
0: It's not.
1: They just weren't there. They never could get it. But you know who does? Other people that shared that experience. And that's what Honor Flight of the Ozarks is all about, is it helps local veterans get in contact with other veterans at their own war memorials to exchange stories so they can talk with people that do get it, that understand. That is a level of catharsis. That is a level of closure that you really cannot put a price on.
0: You can't.
1: 417-782-1375. That is the number to call. And if you donate before the hour is up, which it will be up in 32 minutes from now, if you donate before then, it will be matched. Your donation will be matched by Big John's roll-off. Your $5 donation is now $10. 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And as Steve has pointed out, make it $500. Your donation is now $1,000 to this cause. That's hard to beat. 417-782-1375. If you are looking for a cause to support, this is it. And by the way, what's cool about this program is your donation, it doesn't go into a big national pot that just gets sort of spread around all over on advertisements. No, it stays in the Four States area. Local dollars helping local veterans. This helps veterans that live in the Four States area exclusively. Local vets helping local veterans. Their overhead to run this program, next to $0. So every dollar you spend is going directly to a veteran. 417-782-1375. Help make this possible. It's the honor flight of the Ozarks. We want to say thank you to our vets, and we say it to them all the time. Let's say in a tangible way. Let's say in a real way. We want to send you to see the monuments built in your honor type of way. That type of thank you. 417-782-1375. That's the number to call.
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4: Showers and thunderstorms continue to push through the area. I'm Cy Albright. Here's what's trending in News Hot KZRG at 531. Do need to be weather aware because there's a chance for redevelopment out west. More strong to severe storms could push towards the Joplin Metro closer to sunset, maybe even after towards midnight. So just a lot of wait and see. But we've got a flood watch in effect as well. Multiple rounds of showers and thunderstorms are going to cause 1, 2, maybe even 3 or 4 inches of rain to fall in portions of the area. So please remember, turn around. Don't drown. Meanwhile, we got now less than 30 minutes left of our Honor Flight of the Ozarks Radiothon, trying to get local veterans on a plane to Washington, D.C. so that they can see their war memorials. A great experience for them. If you can't donate now, make sure you come out Saturday. It will be downtown Webb City, the place to be, the Red White Sip and Shop event, 10 a.m. to 3 p.m. Proceeds there. A lot of those will be going to Honor Flights of the Ozarks. Rural hospitals, we're losing them in Missouri.
13: Too many patients cannot get access to critical emergency care when they need it most.
4: Missouri U.S. Senator Josh Hawley yesterday introducing a bill that he says will help keep more rural emergency rooms. He hit a 14-year-old boy in the back of the head with a machete. Now, a man that was homeless at the time has been given a 10-year prison sentence after that took place in a homeless camp near North Range Line last May. Jared Barnes, that full story, news.kzrg.com.
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22: Here's your KCRG forecast. A flood watch does continue for much of the four-state area through Friday morning. Could be looking at up to another 2 inches of rain. And storms that move across tonight could have some strong and gusty winds where they develop, in addition to heavy rain, low 71. Rainfall amounts could average around 2 inches. We'll see diminishing storm chances during the day Friday, but it's going to be hot and humid. Highs in the mid-80s, heat indices into the mid-90s. Another round of storms looks possible Friday night, low 72. Dry and hot for the weekend with highs around 90 Saturday, Sunday. I'm meteorologist Mark Thibodeau in the KCRG Storm Center.
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0: KCRG Storm Tracker Radar right now is showing the line of light rain beginning to fade out through and move through to the east, northeast. It now extends from around Girard and just to the west of Pittsburgh, down to around Crestline, Kansas, down to around Baxter Springs, Kansas. Moving again off to the east with the light rain. Joplin, you should be out of the rain probably within about the next 30 minutes. Pittsburgh, you should be out of the rain in about the next 15 minutes. Neosho, you're going to get a break from the rain probably in about 30 to 45 minutes. We do have a flood watch in effect until 7 o'clock tomorrow night. They extended it until 7 with the possibility of heavy rain. Now, we do have some more rain that's beginning to redevelop to the north and west of the Joplin-Pittsburgh area. Right now, it's several counties away, but it's going to be moving in our direction. We're going to keep an eye on it. Now, we do have a tornado watch in effect for northeast Oklahoma. That is in effect until 10 o'clock time tonight. And again, we're going to keep an eye on the weather. If a severe weather breaks out, we will break in.
1: Yes, we will. KZRG News Time, 5:35. I'm sure you're wondering why you're hearing the sweet and sultry voices of a one Ted Borges and Steve Scott. And the reason why is because News Talk KZRG, we are once again engaging in our honor flight for the Ozarks, or of the Ozarks, rather, Radiothon, live right now. This is a program that, if you haven't heard of, is simply something that you need to get involved with. It sends our area veterans to Washington, D.C. to see the monuments that was built in their honor. Monuments that were made as a representation of their sacrifice. And the real grim reality is a lot of local veterans, a lot of veterans in the United States, have never gotten a chance to see them.
0: I know. I've known some that unfortunately have passed and did not get the chance to go on an honor flight. But it's something that if you're a veteran and have not been on the honor flight, you need to get in touch with the honor flight of the Ozarks, or somebody get in touch for you with them and let them know about you, and maybe you can go on one of the next few flights.
1: Yeah. And the value that this has for area veterans is so difficult to put into words that we're not even going to try. So instead, we're going to have Lloyd Jeffers, who's a local veteran that actually got the privilege of going on an honor flight. He's going to put into words the value of something like this for our area veterans.
3: My name's Lloyd Jeffers, and I served in the United States Navy from 1967 to 1971, and I was stationed aboard two aircraft carriers off the coast of Vietnam. The first one was the Ticonderoga, and the second one was the Oriskany. I was a hydraulics and structural mechanic, and flying into Da Nang, we were delivering a jet engine. And the airbase come under mortar attack while we were approaching the runway. They had already told us as soon as we landed to run for a bunker, but I guess it got intense enough they waved us off, and we had to go ahead and go out and land on the carrier, which was in rough seas, and that was my first carrier landing. I have a lot of memories. I saw good things, I saw bad things. When I came back, of course, I was welcomed at the airport here in Joplin by my wife and my 11-month-old son. He didn't know me. He was born before I left, but I took them home when he was just a couple months old because I knew I was being deployed. And so when I came home, Brian didn't know me. But honor flight, being able to go to Washington and see the memorials and see the Vietnam Wall and all the names on it of guys that didn't come back, and then those of us that we're fortunate enough we made it back. That was one of the biggest honors to me, was to be able to go to the wall and pay my respect to those who didn't come back, a lot of them that were my age. This trip brought up old feelings. We weren't welcome home. And Honor Flight did that. We heard something we hadn't heard when we actually came back from Vietnam. Welcome home. Honor Flight, I can't say enough about that organization. Anybody interested in Honor Flight that wants to donate to it, I would encourage that, because this is a wonderful organization. And everything is done for the veterans. It doesn't have to be a lot of money, just whatever you can give to Honor Flight to help these veterans, because I would like to see every veteran that was in the Vietnam War be able to have this experience that I had that I'll never forget.
1: You can help make that possible right now by calling 417-782-1375 and donating today. 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
0: We'd like to thank those that are also helping us out today, including Highland Dairy, Graphics Communicate, or Connections, that is, Graphics Connections, Great Plains Federal Credit Union, and MAP Technologies. Thank you again for those that's giving us assistance to get this radiothon to you.
1: Yeah, exactly. And the other cool thing about Honor Flight of the Ozarks is that it is local. We keep saying that, local area veterans. We keep saying that. Well, we keep saying it because we mean it. This program, unlike other veteran-based programs, is not a national deal in that your money stays in the four states. If you donate at 417-782-1375, every dollar you donate in the four states stays in the four states. It goes to help local area veterans, veterans that you know and love, veterans that you bump into at the neighborhood market, veterans that you bump into at the car wash, hopefully not bump into them with your car, but, you know, figuratively speaking, of course, those veterans, the ones that are in the area that see you, that you see, that are your neighbors, your teachers, your accountants, your doctors, those veterans is who it helps. 417-782-1375. And despite the fact that it is local-based, local dollars helping local regional veterans, that doesn't mean that it's only local people that care. As a matter of fact, there are statewide leaders in the state of Missouri that are passionate about this very radiothon. Take a listen to this.
14: 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Thank you, and God bless our veterans and the United States of America.
1: 417-782-1375. That is the number to call to make this a reality. 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
0: That's absolutely true. 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We need your help right now. 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That's 417-782-1375.
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2: Hi, Sandy. What's that?
15: I'm reading up on this Amendment 4 on the August ballot.
2: What's 4?
15: Amendment 4 absurdly creates a new un-American minority veto power, but only for ballot issues that we citizens put on the ballot.
2: Don't they say it'll protect conservative ideas?
15: Truth gets in the way of their story. Amendment 4 would mean as few as 5% of the most liberal statewide voters in one congressional district could veto any good conservative idea or reform, even when a big majority supports it.
2: That does sound un-American. How did that get on the ballot?
15: The politicians put it there, and it would empower a small minority of liberals. 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
2: Only 5%? One district? 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
15: Yep, Amendment 4 is a misguided power grab by politicians. I'm voting no on Amendment 4.
2: Right. I'm not giving up my constitutional rights. It's a hard no on 4.
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4: Here's your KCRG forecast. A flood watch does continue for much of the four-state area through Friday morning. Could be looking at up to another 2 inches of rain. And storms that move across tonight could have some strong and gusty winds where they develop in addition to heavy rain, low 71. Rainfall amounts could average around 2 inches. We'll see diminishing storm chances during the day Friday, but it's going to be hot and humid. Highs in the mid-80s, heat indices into the mid-90s. Another round of storms looks possible Friday night, low 72. Dry and hot for the weekend with highs around 90 Saturday, Sunday. I'm meteorologist Mark Thibodeau in the KCRG Storm Center.
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5: 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We've kicked Mark Levin out of the studio for this hour for a very good reason, I pinky promise. It's not just because we like to hear ourselves talk, although admittedly that is definitely part of it. It's not the whole reason.
6: Especially you.
5: Especially me, yeah, all right. In any case, the reason why is because today is KZRG's Radiothon. We're raising money to support local veterans with Honor Flight of the Ozarks. Help us send veterans to Washington, D.C. to see the monuments that were built in their honor. And let me tell you, this is the cause that you've been waiting for. If you've been waiting for a sign from above to get behind a cause, this is your sign. It's this cause. And we will explain why in less than 2 minutes. But first, we do have a little bit of weather in the four states, don't we, Steve?
6: Yeah, we've got a flood watch that's been extended now until 7 o'clock tomorrow night. The reason why, possible heavy rain all the way through tomorrow night. Right now, we're about to get a break in the action. Some of you already are. The light rain that's been pretty much hounding the area for the last hour or so is beginning to move to a dry line from the west. Pittsburgh, you're now almost out of it. Girard, you are out of it as of now. You're in the dry spell. Carl Junction, you're beginning to dry out. Should be out of it within the next few minutes. Galena and Baxter Springs. Baxter Springs, you're out of it. Galena, you're going to be out of it very shortly. Joplin, you should be out of it within about the next 15 to 30 minutes. Neosho, you've got a little bit longer, maybe about 30 to 45 minutes before you get to some of the dry line. Now there are more showers and thunderstorms beginning to develop several counties back into the west and northwest, but nothing immediately after this line, so we get a chance to dry out for at least a little bit. We do have a tornado watch in effect until 10 o'clock tonight. That is in effect for northeast Oklahoma. If severe weather breaks out, we break in. Keep it here.
5: Yeah, don't forget the Zimmer Storm Center app is a great tool to have in the pocket of your pants or shorts, or I mean, hopefully you're wearing pants or shorts.
6: Or like in my case, on my belt.
5: Oh, thank God. I thought you were going to say, or like in my case, free solo. No, yeah. No pants or shorts. No, not the case for Steve Scott, thank God.
6: You just put an image in my mind.
5: The point is that the Zimmer Storm Center app is awesome. It can be on your phone, which is often in your pocket. It's free to download. It gets you access to a live radar, the very technology that we utilize here at News Talk KZRG with the KZRG Storm Tracker. You can have that power in the pocket of your pants with the Zimmer Storm Center app. It also gives you custom weather alerts, which is awesome. But that's not what we're here to talk about.
6: No, we are here for a very, very special reason.
5: Honor Flight of the Ozarks, sending veterans to D.C. to see the war memorials that were built in honor of their sacrifice. They sacrificed for this country, and there are way too many veterans that have not even seen them with their own eyes. We want to fix that. We cannot stand for that. 417-782-1375. That's the number to call to fix that issue. And if you call within the next 10 minutes, then your donation will be matched by Big John's roll-off. Your $10 donation is suddenly $20. Heck, with a deal as good as that, why not donate $50 and make it $100? Just like that. Poof. Or better yet, donate $500 and suddenly it's $1,000.
6: I'm so glad I brought that up earlier. You've used it now every time since.
5: I like those big numbers, Steve.
6: That's right.
5: Got to get those numbers up. Steve only thinks in quadruple digits. If you give him a number that's less than four digits, he won't make time of day for you.
6: That's true.
5: He's a high roller, Steve Scott is.
6: Speaking of that, can I get a raise?
5: Moving on from that, the value of Otter Flight of the Ozarks is really difficult to calculate. What it means to these veterans, and on top of that, what it means to the chaperones that go with them. Every veteran that goes to DC is paired up with their own personal guardian.

0: guardian that takes care of them all day, make sure that they're fed and watered and all that good stuff. I want you to take a listen to John Hussling. He was a guardian, a local guardian that went on one of these honor flights. Take a listen to his experience and how meaningful it was for him as a guardian to see these veterans on this trip.
1: So I say their role is to keep an eye on the veteran and to help as needed. So some of the guys and ladies, some of them have mobility issues. Some of them need to be pushed around in a wheelchair. Some of them just need someone to be with them. They like people to hang in groups of two by two so that nobody gets lost or wandered off. That's a lot of people to keep corralled. We had 183 people on the flight, so that's a big group. So organization is super important, and having each veteran be accompanied by someone is part of their formula. I met my veteran on a couple of weeks before the actual flight. We had a planning meeting, organizing meeting. The preparation really involved just going to a training session. They had everybody there, and they gave us the rundown on what the calendar would look like, what time we had to be there. As you can imagine, it's a long day, so we had to be at the airport very, very early. Seems like it was 3:30 in the morning, or maybe a little bit earlier than that. It's a super worthy, worthwhile cause to donate to. A small amount of money can help make the flight happen. The vets go at no charge. If you know a veteran that you'd like to recognize, certainly make a donation to help with the flight.
0: And you can make that donation at 417-782-1375. You have 8 minutes to make that donation. And if you do it within 8 minutes, then your donation is going to be matched by Big John's roll-off. Your $50 donation is suddenly $100. After that, you can still donate. There's just not that two-for-one match, which is pretty darn sweet way to help say thank you to veterans in a tangible, meaningful way. Donating today, 417-782-1375.
2: Now, there's another way also, a great way to do some summer shopping. It's going to be happening to also be supporting veterans. Zimmer Marketing's Red, White, Sip, and Shop. It'll be happening on Saturday on Web City's Main Street from 10 until 3, and it supports Honor Flight of the Ozarks as well to give meaningful thank yous to their service.
0: Yeah, and what's cool about this is, you know, it's not just some sort of like, tourist expedition.
2: No, it's not.
0: No, by no means is it that. It is area veterans being sent to D.C. to see their monuments, and that's really the valuable thing. Area veterans going together. Suddenly, individuals that understand what it's like to be a veteran, understand what it means to serve, have those experiences. They get to talk to each other. They get to spend the day with one another. Sometimes there are veterans that have lived in the same community all their lives, fought in the same war, and never once met each other until Honor Flight. And suddenly they go to themselves, how is it we've never met? This is impossible. I feel like I know you. I feel like we were long-lost friends all this time and had no clue. Fast friends. That's the power of the Honor Flight of the Ozarks. Donate today at 417-782-1375. But you don't need to hear that just from me. Here's Alan Williams, a local vet that went on the Honor Flight.
3: I joined January the 3rd, 1966. I got in the Air Force 10 days before my draft notice came, because back in them days, you didn't have a choice if you'd go or not. They made you. I'm 6'6", and at the time, I weighed 200 pounds, and I'd have been a mule packing ammo and the big guns out in the jungle, and I wasn't too fond of that. So I became a typist. I went to, from tech school in Amarillo, Texas, I went to Panama City, Florida, Tyndall. I got so bored that I just volunteered to go to Vietnam. I was blessed again, that I was in an air-conditioned office, and it wasn't all that happy there either. When we got off the plane, we weren't really appreciated. When I came back from Vietnam, and it's been 57 years ago last month, I got off the plane in Travis Air Force Base, California. And we weren't greeted with a parade. You got your uniform off as quick as you could just to save your life. But with Honor Flight, and the way they put all of this together, it's just a joy to see everybody together in one big happy family.

0: And that's what I'm really proud about Honor Flight, because they treated us like kings. To me, is a chance to really be appreciated for what we did, and to see people that really cared, and then to be able to go up and see what our founding fathers put together with all of the different monuments. It was just breathtaking.
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1: Yeah, and that match this hour is brought to you by Big John's Roll-Off. 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And I know on Saturday, there's a way that you can help this fantastic program, Honor Flight of the Ozarks.
2: That's right. Zimmer Marketing's Red, White, Sip and Shop will be happening at Saturday from 10 in the morning until 3 in the afternoon at Webb City's Main Street. 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
1: Yeah. 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It's sort of like Third Thursday. 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
2: That's true.
1: 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News Talk KZRG, we're going to be there. The stations at Zimmer Marketing are going to be there on Saturday. And it's looking to be a good weather day on Saturday, too.
2: Yeah, weather-wise, it's going to be sunny with a high near 90 to 91, according to KZRG meteorologist Terry Smith.
1: Yeah, so Saturday's going to be a great day. 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That's the number to call to support local veterans. Because when you're calling that number, you're saying thank you. By dialing that number, you're not just saying thank you, you're showing them thank you.
3: Another busy day here for the four states. Your latest local news and weather coming up here in just a few minutes. I'm Cy Albright in the KZRG 24-Hour News Center.
4: Here are the facts about State Senator Jill Carter. Fact: in State Senate, Jill Carter is consistently siding against Missouri parents, choosing radical liberal unions instead. Fact: Senator Jill Carter joined every single Democrat to vote against the Parents' Bill of Rights, blocking transparency and keeping parents in the dark about what's being taught in the classroom. 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
5: Call State Senator Jill Carter and tell her to stop voting against Missouri parents and President Trump's agenda. 573-751-2173. 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
9: perilous passage through the Strait of Hormuz. I'm Kathleen Maloney, Fox News. Iran's Revolutionary Guard Corps attacked a cargo ship in the strait today.
10: A U.S. official is confirming that an Iranian drone hit that cargo vessel called the Ever Lovely as it was exiting the Strait of Hormuz off the Omani coast. The ship is Singapore flagged. UK authorities say there was damage to the ship's bridge, but no casualties. The attack violates the memorandum of understanding signed between the U.S. and Iran just 8 days ago. That deal had helped sharply increase the amount of oil flowing through the strait. CENTCOM says more than 500 ships and 250 million barrels of crude have flowed through the strait since early May through the U.S. military's help with both mine clearance and transit coordination.
9: Fox's Lauren Simonetti. The U.S. is pledging to provide assistance to Venezuela after two devastating earthquakes. Secretary of State Marco Rubio details the Pentagon's part.
11: The Department of War is going to have to play a big logistical role here because they have the ability to land in challenging places. Right now, the airport in Caracas is damaged. One of the runways is cracked.
9: Meanwhile, the number of dead is increasing.
12: The president of the Venezuelan National Assembly, Jorge Rodriguez, is confirming that the death toll has tragically risen to 188 people. And they believe roughly around 200 people are still trapped underneath rubble. They're working hard to continue to search for survivors. We know more than 1,500 people have been hurt in some way from this. The main airport in the country that's been severely damaged and is shut down right now because of the impacts that it sustained.
9: Fox Weather's Katie Byrne. Venezuela's acting president has declared a state of emergency and warns the number of dead could climb. Two earthquakes struck in northern regions of the country. 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
13: We're still keeping our eyes on severe weather chances through the next several hours. I'm Cy Albright. Here's what's trending on Newstalk KZRG at 6:02. We do want to make sure we're weather aware, not only for the severe weather threat, but also the flash flooding concerns as well. Turn around, don't drown. Could get a couple inches or more in parts of the area overnight and into our Friday morning. And that severe weather threat does continue. Watching any storm developments in and around the Wichita on Emporia areas to see what those storms do. But again, we think that our severe threat could be with us till about midnight. So let's just download that Zimmer Storm Center app and make sure we got multiple ways to get watches and warnings. Also, a big thank you to everyone that helped donate to get our local veterans to Washington, D.C. to see their war memorials. Our Honor Flight of the Ozarks Radiothon just wrapping up. But we do have another event for you to come check out Saturday. It's the Red, White Sip and Shop event downtown Webb City, 10 a.m. to 3 p.m. Proceeds from that will be going also to help get local veterans to our nation's capital. So the Neosho Christian School says they're shutting their doors for good after nearly 25 years. Officials there say they've been facing ongoing financial challenges due to fundraising shortfalls, decreased monetary donations, and a big drop in students' enrollments. I'm Ty Albright, Newstalk KZRG.
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22: Here's your KTRG forecast. Flood watch continues through Friday morning. Still could be looking at some heavy rainfall, showers and thunderstorms that move through this evening. Could also have some strong and gusty winds in addition to heavy rain. Stay weather aware. Low 71, up to 2 inches of additional rain looks possible that could cause some flooding. I'm meteorologist Mark Thibodeau in the KTRG Storm Center.
23: He's here. He's here. Now, broadcasting from the underground command post, deep in the bowels of a hidden bunker, somewhere under the brick and steel of a nondescript building, we've once again made contact with our leader, Mark Levin.
24: Yeah, so you are living in a historically great time with great leadership. No kidding. Historically great time with great leadership. I'm going to put everything in perspective and probably some pretty eye-opening stuff for you. I guarantee you some things you've never thought about, some other stuff you've never heard, and I bet you'll be surprised between now and the third hour and what I'll bring you there as well. First, President Trump kicking off the Freedom 250 Great American State Fair last night.
25: We have reclaimed our sovereignty, regained our liberty, restored our prosperity, and we have saved our country. In all things, we're once again putting a thing called America first.
24: What do you mean, America first? I mean, Ron Warren in Israel and Venezuela, and this is an America first policy. You know, for the anti-Semitic sellouts like Tucker Carlson and his crew, that's what they peddle these days, isn't it? It's not America first. One of the things that's so remarkable, by the way, this is Brian Mudd in for the great one, Mark Levin. Always an honor and a pleasure to be here with you. Catch me at Brian Mudd Radio. Check out the Brian Mudd Show podcast. One of the things that is so remarkable is when you take a look at how much is being accomplished in such an incredibly short period of time. So for the people who take a look at what's going on around the world and go, well, that's not America first. Let me ask you, is taking 2% of China's oil supply offline and bringing that to the United States instead America first policy? Is bringing an extra 1.5 million barrels of oil per day into the United States America first policy? See, with Venezuela, when Maduro went missing and that whole thing happened, production was about half of what it is right now. And the oil that was being produced, almost all of it was going to China, our biggest adversary. So we've already, with the help of Chevron that had been the operator there, have doubled production from where it was back in January. And that oil now comes to the United States and not China. I would say that's foreign policy. That's America first policy. When it comes to Iran, let me ask you, would it be America first policy if we waited until people that believe that they need to wash the world in blood? Remember, these aren't just Islamic terrorists and the Iranian regime. These are people that are so cuckoo for Cocoa Puffs that they believe that you have to wash the world in blood sufficiently so that you can get this imam out of a well, the 12th imam. Been hanging out in that well for an awful long time. And if we just wash the world in blood sufficiently,
0: Man, that imam's going to get really happy and come out of that well. We're dealing with that kind of crazy. That kind of evil. So is the time to engage in the America First policy at the point where we've been nuked? Or would it be better to prevent a nuclear World War III while also kneecapping our biggest adversary? Because, again, China. Which is what most of this ends up being about, ultimately. 47% of their oil supply have been taken offline with our closing of the Strait of Hormuz, the Iranian ports. Because almost all of the Iranian oil, when it goes out, goes to China. That, by the way, is how we were able to prevent China from provocating while we were militarily engaged in Iran when the conflict was at its peak. China literally didn't have enough energy to be able to run its country and to move forward with a war if they wanted to be opportunists. Point is, everything here has been a stroke of genius, but there's even more America First policy to it than you realize. So let me walk you through this being a historically great time. Maybe when you woke up today, especially if you listen to the news. I mean, if you check out anything in GSS news, but even other sources that you might trust, all negative. And especially coming out of yesterday. I mean, what was the yesterday? Like, who gives a rat's rear end? If there was a dust up in the Senate yesterday with Trump and a couple rhinos that he ended up successfully primarying, who gives a rip? And in the end, he ended up getting what he wanted anyway with Iran, because he pointed out what idiots they actually are while we're openly in negotiations with Iran for our Senate to be saying, we agree with Iran, not Trump. So in the end, the Senate ended up breaking with Trump. So it was effective. But who gives a rat's rear end about that? That was one of the big stories yesterday, of course. It's just negativity all the time. But there's so much more that's going on that's really positive. You know, when you talk about affordability, maybe when you went to pay the bills most recently, you were longing for times when there was better affordability. But there are a few generic truisms. And the first is that the average quality of life has never been better in human history. Here's some things that I think will be eye-openers. Consider this. 100 years ago today, that was the Roaring Twenties. We're right in the epicenter of the Roaring Twenties, when people just generally thought things were great. And that things were just continuing to get better, which they were for at least another few years anyway. The Roaring Twenties. You know what the average life expectancy was 100 years ago? It was 58 years. Average life expectancy was 58 years. It's 80 today. You know what the infant mortality rate was 100 years ago? 6.5%. Today, it's 0.5%. And here's one that I really think will get you. Fully adjusted for inflation. Do you know what the median inflation adjusted household income in the United States happened to be? Give me a guess. Apples to apples in today's dollars, not individual income. The median household income in the United States. What do you think people are doing? In today's dollars, $17,500. Not kidding. That was the median inflation-adjusted household income 100 years ago today. $17,500. By the way, it's $80,000 today. In fact, on that note, I'm going to point out that the federal poverty level this year is $21,640 per household. Or in other words, the federal poverty level is $4,000 better than the average household's relative standard of living back then. The average hours worked. How many hours were worked to get to that 17.5? The average person working went to work for 55 hours. You know what the average hours worked per person to get to the 80,000 per household happens to be today? 34. Okay? Or 55 hours a week to get to 17,500, or 34 hours to get to 80,000. Life expectancy 58 to 80. Now, just for some of the other comparables, things that existed then. Most people did not yet have indoor plumbing. Air conditioning, nearly non-existent. For that matter, electricity 100 years ago, still not universal. Refrigeration was rare. Most households did not own a car. Typical household owns two now. Antibiotics were not readily available. And that's just comparing the things that existed back then to the things that still do today. Now, if we put things in perspective of today, multiple generations don't even know what life was like without the conveniences of the internet, computers, mobile phones, all that stuff. But our society at large thought we were living large back then. It was the roaring 20s. So take a look at what most people have to say about day-to-day quality of life today. And the point is, it is so easy to take for granted what we have in this country. It is so easy to underappreciate the phenomenal quality of life that we have today. But it's also just as easy to underappreciate the historically great leadership we have today.
25: Iran is being very nice. They're agreeing to everything that I want, and they have to. Otherwise, we just go back and do what we have to do.
0: And you know what that means. It means bombs. We'll go back to bomb, bomb, bomb, bomb, bomb, Iran, that kind of thing. Now, we did have a dust up today where there's a dispute about the proper channels for ships to be traveling through the Strait of Hormuz. One of the things about the Strait is, as of last weekend, there were still an estimated 80 deep water mines, a lot of them right in the central part of the strait. And so we have been creating other shipping lanes. Did have confirmation earlier this afternoon that you had an Iranian drone that ended up striking a ship that was in a U.S. approved line of shipping that Iran had not agreed to, evidently, or at least they think so. It was one and done. Otherwise, we've continued to see the oil moving. But let's talk about this for a moment. So here's the next thing. As it's easy to underappreciate the historically great leadership we have today and where we are today for everything that's happened and everything that is still going on in the Middle East. In inflation-adjusted dollars, you know what the average price for WTI crude on this date over the past 15 years has been? Any idea? Inflation adjusted dollars, average price for WTI, Texas crude, Beverly Hillbillies kind of style, the stuff that you and I use in this country. $90 a barrel. At one point today, we were touching $69 a barrel. Most recently, we're at 71. So during the course of today, somewhere between $19 to $21 more has been the average price for a barrel of oil on this date. Just normally, that is the normal price for oil on this date. That is how much we're saving. Over the past 15 years, Iran had become the world's largest state sponsor of terror. They'd established a nuclear program with enriched uranium that was on the verge of establishing nukes. They became the supplier for 47% of China's oil. As China established a new Axis power network that included Russia, Iran, North Korea, with a little rocket man, Venezuela, which I mentioned, China derived 2% of their energy from Venezuela, Cuba, with its strategic proximity to the U.S., and Nicaragua, that has a bunch of rare earth minerals. And so last year, President Trump delivered his domestic policy agenda, which included making his existing tax cuts permanent, expanding the policy to include new tax on tips, new tax on overtime, new tax on Social Security. His focus on ending the border crisis, that was an immediate success. ICE's work to detain and deport criminal illegal immigrants led to the largest one-year decline in crime in American history. Last summer, President Trump dropped the MOPs on Iran's nuclear facilities. And with the recent war, has crippled them and Iran's military far more. Set them back decades. So Trump has been successful at the same time in gaining the support of every Middle Eastern nation in opposition to Iran, all while weaning them off of what had been a growing alliance with China. So in other words, since January, President Trump has flipped Venezuela from a key China ally to part of the daily U.S. energy supply, America first, doubling the oil production at the same time in Venezuela, decimated the terroristic well-imamming Iranian regime, while also preventing a nuclear World War III. Be right back. Brian Mudd in for the great one.
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22: Here's your KCRG forecast. A flood watch does continue for much of the four-state area through Friday morning. Could be looking at up to another 2 inches of rain. And storms that move across tonight could have some strong and gusty winds where they develop, in addition to heavy rain, low 71. Rainfall amounts could average around 2 inches. We'll see diminishing storm chances during the day Friday, but it's going to be hot and humid. Highs in the mid-80s, heat indices into the mid-90s. Another round of storms looks possible Friday night, low 72. Dry and hot for the weekend with highs around 90 Saturday, Sunday. I'm meteorologist Mark Thibodeau in the KCRG Storm Center.
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0: Yeah, Brian Mudd for Mark Levin as we're talking about how great we actually have it historically, but also how fortunate we are in the middle of everything that President Trump is solving. Historically great leadership that's underappreciated even by the president's supporters. One of the things I consistently come across, people that are frustrated, and where's the American First policy and everything else? It's right in front of your face. You just are not being informed in your GSS news, your godless, soulless, slanderous news about what's real. And also, perspective is key. Did you know that the average inflation-adjusted price for a barrel of oil on this date is somewhere between $19 to $21 freaking dollars more than where it is today? For everything that's happened and everything that's going on over there, people have no perspective. Kneecapping the Chinese Axis powers, setting Iran back decades, preventing a nuclear World War III, gaining access to Venezuela's oil, doubling the production, Venezuela, the world's largest oil reserves, no longer going to China, coming our way. And soon we're going to liberate Cuba too. And what did it require from us to be able to do? So yeah, we got another inflation report today. It's not good, but we knew that. May was the peak of inflation. The average price for a barrel of oil in May was $102.40. Where are we right now? Like I mentioned, today, $69 to $71 a barrel. Inflation's way lower. You already see it when you go to the pump. But what did it actually cost us? Not what the greatest generation had to give up in fighting World War II. Now I'm going to break down what it actually has cost us and what babies, even most Trump supporters, have been about this. Hopefully not you, but maybe you. What's next? Brian Mudd in for Mark Levin.
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3: 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A powerful earthquake rocked Venezuela, with USGS modeling suggesting that thousands may have been killed. Democrats on Capitol Hill have proposed a bill to cap out-of-pocket Medicare costs for enrollees.
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5: News. I'm Deborah Valentine. The evacuation of ships from the Strait of Hormuz is halted by a UN agency after the British military reported a Singapore vessel was hit by a projectile off the coast of Oman.
6: U.S. officials confirmed the IRGC attacked a Singapore-flagged cargo ship with a drone as it tried to cross the Strait of Hormuz today.
5: Fox's Aisha Hazmi reporting from the White House. A race against time in Venezuela after two major earthquakes left at least 188 people dead. Rescuers are trying to reach at least another 200 people who remain trapped.
7: And rescue crews are racing against time, searching through mountains of rubble as powerful aftershocks threaten to bring down even more structures. And teams are also battling landslides while pulling survivors from the debris.
5: Fox Weather's Katie Byrne. Wednesday's quakes occurred within 30 seconds of each other. 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
8: A chance of thunderstorms and thunder showers tonight, 71 for the low. A flood watch is in effect until 7 o'clock Friday evening. I'm Steve Smith. Here's what's trending on News Talk KZRG. Secure the border. Missouri U.S. Senator Josh Hawley says every liberal judge who refuses to enforce immigration law should have to take in an illegal alien.
9: He'd know what the rest of America feels like in towns across America who have to accept these illegals, who have to put up with the crime, and liberals like him sit back in their gated communities, issue these rulings, and then go off and sip martinis at their private pools.
8: Hawley says those judges have no business being on the bench in Trump's America. Don't swim in Grand Lake, at least not in the northern part of that body of water. The Seneca Cayuga Environmental Department has issued that warning due to high bacterial levels in the lake. They say those who ignore the warning could be subject to a number of troublesome symptoms. The advisory will remain in effect until further notice. 10 years, that's the sentence handed down to Jared Barnes after he pleaded guilty to felony assault in the first degree. It stems back to a confrontation at a homeless camp just off North Range Line Road in the woods in May of 2025. Barnes allegedly attacked a 14-year-old boy, cutting him with a machete. More inside the KZRG app. I'm Steve Smith, News Talk KZRG.
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11: Here's your KZRG forecast. A flood watch does continue for much of the four-state area through Friday morning. Could be looking at up to another 2 inches of rain. And storms that move across tonight could have some strong and gusty winds where they develop, in addition to heavy rain, low 71. Rainfall amounts could average around 2 inches. We'll see diminishing storm chances during the day Friday, but it's going to be hot and humid. Highs in the mid-80s, heat indices into the mid-90s. Another round of storms looks possible Friday night, low 72. Dry and hot for the weekend with highs around 90 Saturday, Sunday. I'm meteorologist Mark Thibodeau in the KZRG Storm Center.
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7: Here's your KCRG forecast. A flood watch does continue for much of the four-state area through Friday morning. Could be looking at up to another 2 inches of rain. And storms that move across tonight could have some strong and gusty winds where they develop, in addition to heavy rain, low 71. Rainfall amounts could average around 2 inches. We'll see diminishing storm chances during the day Friday, but it's going to be hot and humid. Highs in the mid-80s, heat indices into the mid-90s. Another round of storms looks possible Friday night, low 72. Dry and hot for the weekend with highs around 90 Saturday, Sunday. I'm meteorologist Mark Thibodeau in the KCRG Storm Center.
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0: continue to produce all sorts of maximalist rhetoric. They're going to have people going on their TV, on their official media, and making all kinds of pronouncements. But what we're interested in is not their press conferences. What we're interested in is whether or not ships are moving. If ships are moving as they should be moving, then that's what we're going to judge and that's what we're going to react to.
1: Yeah, and so it's pretty much the case. If you really want to cut through the BS and know how things are going with Iran day to day, take a look at the price of oil. Oil, low today, 69 range. Right now, 71. Average price in this state, 90. It's going pretty well. The rest of it tends to be a bunch of noise. So talking about AI data centers, this all interconnected because we're fighting this war. We're negotiating peace, trying to get to the end of what would otherwise be a nuclear World War III. But China still remains the threat out there. And China wants to win this thing technologically. And how are they looking to do this? AI, of course. Starting Tuesday, they proved they can outcompute us. So China is now number one in computing. They have all the capacity they need with AI data centers. What do we do here? We hate them. 71% of Americans opposed to them. We give you an idea of what the average data center in a given community in the U.S. has led to. Did you know the average data center in a community has led to 3.5% more jobs, an increase in total wages of 5%, an increase in new businesses of 4.7%? Makes sense that if you have 3.5% more jobs, 5% more money being earned in that community, they're going to need more businesses that will support it. So yeah, nearly 5% more businesses. Tend not to hear those things, right? Right now, U.S. data centers that are online, responsible for the creation of 5.5 million jobs. You might have noticed the jobs numbers.

0: been super strong, a lot stronger than people thought they would be over the past few months. Over the past year, contributed $927 billion in GDP. But we're supposed to hate these things. And China continues to help fuel that opinion. Now, OpenAI recently proved that numerous campaigns and even funding for a lot of these local groups that get out there and oppose, they align with right-leaning organizations, and they oppose AI data centers. China's paying for this stuff. Chinese propaganda. And Americans just playing right into their hand. So it's as simple as this. If China outcomputes us, China can defeat us. And this just in, they started outcomputing us. They have excess supply right now because they've been proactive in their build out. Meanwhile, we, day in and day out across the country, are having more and more communities that are banning these things, that are banning the capacity that's needed. We already have our leading AI companies that are saying, hey, we've got to make compromised decisions on our product rollout because we don't have enough compute. It is just remarkable. I don't know why we'd oppose the jobs, the money, the extra economic opportunities, but most of all, I don't know why we would want China to be able to defeat us in technology. And that's the biggest thing of all. All right, coming up, going to tie it all together. Brian Mudd in for Mark Levin.
1: Here are the facts about State Senator Jill Carter. Fact, in State Senate, Jill Carter is consistently siding against Missouri parents, choosing radical liberal unions instead. Fact, Senator Jill Carter joined every single Democrat to vote against the Parents' Bill of Rights, blocking transparency and keeping parents in the dark about what's being taught in the classroom. Fact, Senator Jill Carter voted to allow radical ideologies to be taught in public schools. Fact, when it came time to actually pass the bill that delivered President Trump's school choice agenda, protections for homeschool families, better pay for teachers, and increased funding for public schools, Senator Jill Carter walked away. Stack the facts up, and it's clear to see that Senator Jill Carter isn't fighting for the issues that matter most to us.
2: Call State Senator Jill Carter and tell her to stop voting against Missouri parents and President Trump's agenda. 573-751-2173. 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
4: In Group B action at the World Cup, Curaçao's tournament came to an end, falling 2-0 to the Ivory Coast. Nicolas Pepe with both of those goals. Ecuador kept theirs alive by a 2-1 comeback win over Germany with this goal in the 77th minute.
5: Under the crossbar.
4: Ian Darkey on the call for Fox. Now in Group F, in stoppage time in the first half of both of these games, Japan and Sweden are scoreless. The Netherlands has a 2-0 lead over Tunisia. The Charlotte Hornets trading LaMelo Ball to Josh Green and Josh Green to the Minnesota Timberwolves for Naz Reid. The WNBA suspended Phoenix's Alyssa Thomas last night for interaction with Caitlin Clark. Thomas was also retroactively issued a flagrant foul number 2.
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7: The Straits closed. I'm Deborah Valentine, Fox News. A UN agency halting the evacuation of ships from the Strait of Hormuz after a Singapore flagship was struck by a projectile near Oman. The U.S. has confirmed the IRGC launched the attack drone. Iranian leaders also denying claims about restrictions on spending their unfrozen assets under the Memorandum of Agreement with the U.S. Fox's Aisha Hazni has more from the White House.
8: Iran's parliament speaker scoffing at President Trump's claim that Iran will buy produce from American farmers, posting on X, the only crop we're harvesting is what you planted. Decades of mistrust. It comes as U.S. officials confirm the IRGC attacked a Singapore-flagged cargo ship with a drone as it tried to cross the Strait of Hormuz today, testing peace talks. And now the Wall Street Journal reports the regime hopes to make $40 billion a year by charging for security, safety, and environmental services in the Strait.
7: The head of the International Maritime Organization